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0: through adversity, someone that's been there before.
1: And he has. And LeBron's role should be the caretaker, the glue guy. That's what they need him to be, to elevate people and keep people happy in that locker room. Let's go to Nathan, Chicago. I'm in North Carolina, where people consider, all right, this is Jordan country. You're in Chicago, that's Jordan country as well. Is there anything LeBron can do to catch Jordan in your eyes?
2: No, not at all. LeBron right now is playing Thanos from Avengers. He's going from team to team to find a ring. And if you want to really break it down, and you were just talking about personalities. You go MJ, and I go Kobe, who played the game right.
1: Well, hold on a second. To find a ring, he has at every single stop he's been.
2: Okay.
1: He succeeded in doing that.
2: And I think most people are trying to stop him, like the Avengers, because they don't want him to be this guy. We don't want him to be the GOAT. Including you. Absolutely. And the one thing from Chicago, and everybody from Chicago would say, if Derrick Rose never got hurt, what would LeBron be then? I mean, Derrick Rose was the youngest MVP. The way that guy played the game was unreal. But I think the one thing, and MJ has the one big excuse for him, is he didn't have the internet and stuff, and who knows what he would have done with it or whatnot. But the way MJ, the way Kobe, the way Derrick Rose all played the game was stuck with their team, and they just were competitive dudes. I don't know. That's just my take.
1: I hear you. Appreciate the call from Chicago. Hope you have your Caleb Wilson jersey ready to go for this year out of North Carolina. Let's go to Marvin. He's in Detroit. Marvin, anything Bron can do to catch Michael in Philly?
3: No, I don't think that LeBron's going to be able to do anything to catch up to old Jordan. But I will say this, a couple weeks ago, you said...
1: What if he wins in Philly? What if he does?
3: I think that he will. That's why I said a couple weeks ago, I think that he is going to go to Philly. And you told me there's no way because of Jaylen Brown's attitude. And I said Jaylen Brown should probably shut his mouth. And I understand that Jaylen Brown's the highest paid player, and he is the young guy.
1: Hold on a sec. I will tell you what I said a few weeks ago. I said it when it happened because I didn't think it would work. I didn't say there was no chance that it could happen. That's what I'm saying. I don't think it's going to work because of the personalities. You do, it sounds like.
3: I do think so. I think that, yeah, he's young, but I think that LeBron has so much to offer this team. You know, he has so much knowledge. You could either say, you know, Jordan, but even when I hear these young bucks, they say, oh, LeBron's the GOAT. And I understand because I watch Jordan with my eyes, and I'm going to think he's the GOAT. They watch LeBron with their own eyes. They're going to say he's the GOAT. But honestly, LeBron has so much to offer this team. And this team, the starting lineup is so damn scary, man. That is a ring waiting to happen. LeBron.

0: going to get
1: another
0: one.
1: So are you saying that LeBron already is the GOAT, or like he needs to do something in Philly to do that? You think it can happen?
0: In my my own personal thoughts, I don't see LeBron ever catching Jordan. Jordan, he could get all his rings in one team, like the last guy just said.
1: If he wins in Philly, though, that's crazy. If you're winning a title at 42, crazy.
0: That's like
1: if you're
0: when
1: doing
0: Tom
1: it
0: Brady
1: four
0: went
1: different
0: to the
1: teams,
0: Buccaneers.
1: That's nuts.
0: Yeah, that's like when Tom
1: Brady
0: went to the Buccaneers.
1: I do think there's a way you can do it. And again, I'm a Jordan guy. But I do think there's something LeBron could do to catch him if he wins in Philly. Because it's Philly. They haven't won it forever.
0: But, man, I hate Philly fans. I don't even want to see them get a ring.
1: There you go. I love it. They're appreciate the call from you. It's good to hear from you. Don't think people are excited to see Philly fans happy. But, you know, let me actually expand upon this. And we can get to more of your calls, 310-840-4910. I have three reasons why LeBron to the Sixers is not going to succeed. And I'll tell you what those are next on Westwood One Sports Night.
2: Breaking news. LeBron James has chosen to sign with the Philadelphia 76ers, joining Jaylen Brown in his final campaign. Can the King add another ring? Westwood One Sports.
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11: Back in 2019, I made a documentary for HBO called One Nation Under Stress. And what was true then is still true.

0: now. Money and financial problems are consistently ranked as the number one cause of stress in the United States. And a brand new study out of the Mayo Clinic found that worrying about money may age the heart even faster than traditional risk factors. Unlike an acute stressor, such as a short-term work deadline or a brief illness, financial strain is often chronic and ongoing. And because money affects so many aspects of daily life, financial stress can be difficult to escape. Even so, financial stress does not mean you're doomed. It just means you need to double down on the things you know are good for heart health: diet, exercise, sleep, and of course, not smoking. I'm Dr. Sanjay Gupta, helping you live a better life.
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0: Chicago, are you going to fit what most people believe, given where you live, your opinion is on LeBron versus Michael? Is there anything LeBron can do in Philly to make you think that he's the greatest?
1: Josh, I got a surprise for you, okay? I'm here in Chicago. I grew up watching every bit of Michael's every game, loved what he did, but let's get the facts straight here. When LeBron was in Cleveland, he was playing for a pathetic team. When they got swept by San Antonio in that four-game series, he literally was a one-man team. Remember that one game he got like every point in the fourth quarter of one of the games for Cleveland? But he could see they had no chance of winning a championship. He did the only thing he could do and wanted to get out of there and go to a championship contender, which was Miami. After he won a championship series, he did the right thing and came back home to Cleveland and won championships there. Let's look at Michael. Michael isn't the most patient guy in the world. He won a championship in Cleveland, obviously. Now, let's look at Michael. He isn't the most patient guy in the world, obviously. He also was a one-man team with the Bulls for the first couple of years. But luckily for him, Scotty came along, and then Horace Grant came along, and Bill Cartwright came along. Does anybody, all you Michael lovers out there who think Michael is just like a god, do you think for one second, if the Bulls hadn't gotten those guys that came along and helped them win a championship, do you think Michael would have gone along year after year finishing 8th, 9th, 10th place, getting knocked out in the first round? Do you think he would have said, well, that's the way it goes. I'll just keep trying my best and we'll do it the best. If he'd have gone to Jerry Krause and said, get me some players or I'm out of here. There's no way Michael would have stood around for 8, 9 years finishing in 9th, 10th place, getting knocked out in the first round. He wouldn't have stood for that. But luckily for him, Pippen and Grant came along at Cartwright. LeBron didn't have any guys coming along in Cleveland. They were the year after he left for Miami, Cleveland won like 25 games. They went from 58 wins to 25 wins the next year. That's proof it was a one-man team he was playing with. He was a team by himself. I have no problem with what LeBron did because, believe it or not, Michael would have done the same thing. If he was in the same position, Michael would have lost his patience and said, get me some players or I'm out of here, trade me, whatever.
0: Right,
1: but he luckily was in a good – that's my belief.
0: I hear you. I hear you, and I don't disagree with that. I appreciate the call. I think that it's – that's why you should just argue on the merits of what they did and what they were as players rather than doing this game where, oh, he's ring-chasing and Michael would never do that. And no. Just – you have the sample size. Go on that. That's what we should do. Let's go to Thomas. He's in Kentucky. Thomas, you're in Big Blue Nation. Do you have strong opinions on this subject?
2: I do, and I might be in Big Blue Nation, but I'm a diehard Card, baby. Don't get it twisted.
0: I understand it, man. Hey, I'm in North Carolina, ACC country. L's up. Shout out to Pat Kelsey. I live 5 minutes down the road from his favorite restaurant. Shout out to
2: my guy, as you call it,
0: in North Carolina.
2: My guy. But my thing is, LeBron and Michael's the only two players, I think, in my opinion, that, you know, you could say are GOATs. There's a lot of guys that are the greatest, you know. But as far as Michael and LeBron, I don't think LeBron is passing Michael, even if he wins in Philly. Because I know Michael played for one team his whole career, and, you know, he three-peated twice, But there was a good argument brought up, and I kind of said the same thing to a group of friends is, you know, with all the team, I mean, this is his fourth team now. I mean, who stakes claim to LeBron? I mean, he played quite a bit of time for all, you know, for the three teams he was at. You know, he had,
0: if I were to ask you, without you knowing it off the top of your head, what is the longest uninterrupted streak of years that LeBron spent with a team? Like, where did LeBron spend his longest period of time before jumping, if you had to guess?
2: Oh, it was the Lakers. He played 8 seasons with the Lakers.
0: But I think a lot of people would be surprised to learn that. Like, people talk about, his Laker tenure as if, he's not a Laker. Well, he spent more time with the Lakers than he did, twice as long as he did with the Heat. It's crazy.
2: Right, and so I think my point is that, like, who stakes claim to LeBron, the Heat or the Cavs or the Lakers, or, you know, who would put a statue out for him, you know? Yeah. And, you know, because the Lakers got, you know, Kobe, and there's all kinds of great Lakers, and, you know, and of course he would probably get one in Cleveland anyway.
0: We know the answer to that. It's Cleveland, and that's the answer.
2: But in my eyes, I think he's the greatest journeyman in my eyes in the history of the NBA.
0: Sure.
2: I mean, it's 24 season. Nobody else has done it as long as him. I mean, he's the only one that's been this long. He's over three decades now, which is impressive. I mean, he's no – I mean, I would have no issue saying him and Jordan are 1A and 1B. I always would give Jordan a nod based on the six rings, you know, and he didn't lose in the finals. He got there –
0: I hear you.
2: Six times. I know he lost plenty before the finals, but, you know, 6-for-6 in the finals. And, you know, and LeBron's, you know, he's got losses. I mean, I know it's not all his fault because he did have some bad teammates. You know, I mean, his best player, his first go-around there was probably Mo Williams. So, you know, but other than
0: I think when we get to the point when we're talking about Mo Williams in the conversation, I think we've probably said enough. But go L's up, go all that. Let me flip the conversation, because we talked a lot about Michael versus LeBron, and yeah, it's July. What's happening? LeBron plays for the Sixers. Let's actually flip it and talk about, well, what's going to happen with him playing in Philly. Not pie in the sky, hey, this could happen. Sure. I don't think it's going to work. I don't think it's going to succeed. And here are three reasons why LeBron and Philly's not going to work. Fair or not, this is being billed and framed as finals or bust. Not by just folks who have microphones such as us, turning this thing on 300 markets across the country and Canada. But it's because of the framing LeBron put out himself in explaining the decision on X. The only issue with this is that Philly was swept in the second round by the Knicks. And those champion Knicks are bringing back their entire starting five. We've heard about, for the last decade, how the West is so much better than the East. It's so much easier to navigate. Not anymore. From top to bottom, the East is way better than the West right now. So there's just going to be competition from every corner. And everybody seems to be getting better other than Boston. Like Atlanta, Indiana's back in the mix with Tyrese in the lineup. Charlotte, there's so many competitors other than the teams right there at the top. Also, if Philly was able to break through to the NBA Finals, you'll likely have to face one of those two monsters out west, San Antonio or OKC, two teams that are still better than Philly is. So he is setting himself up to fail in that regard. The number of egos in that room, it could be volatile. Perhaps too many chefs in the kitchen, if you will. Jaylen Brown, he was unhappy because it wasn't his team in Boston. How do you think he's going to do playing second fiddle to LeBron James now? Just listen to the way that Rich Paul described LeBron's fame upon arrival to Max Kellerman, and try not to think that Rich Paul is talking to anybody else other than Jaylen Brown here.
3: The thing about it, when you add a LeBron, everything changes. And I really mean this. That's why it's not easy for someone who is predeemed to be a star player on the team. When he comes, you know, he kind of shows you how big or little of a star you actually are. Mm-hmm. And it takes a special kind of person mentally to embrace that, right?
0: Jaylen Brown. You're not really worried about Maxie and Edgecombe, but the same way that Kevin Love and Chris Bosh had to sacrifice playing with LeBron, those guys are probably going to have to sacrifice too. VJ Edgecombe, it might halt his development when he's only being used as a 3-and-D guy on a team. And the meshing, it has to happen right away while being the center of the sport with one of the craziest fan bases following it all hyper closely. And the anxiety that comes along with this, with a franchise that hasn't been to the finals in a quarter century and hasn't won a title since the 80s. But the real flaw on this team is Joel Embiid. He hasn't played 40 games in 3 years. He turns 33 next season. And as we all know, you become more available as a center entering your mid-30s when you've had injury problems. And if he isn't available, We think that Bona, who averaged 5 points a game, 15th on the team in scoring a year ago, or Ariel Huck-Porty, who averaged 2 points a game, is going to be a serviceable backup? You would think that LeBron taking a cheap salary could help facilitate something else happening, or if there's a trade or something that can help bolster that spot, because right now, that's a really clear flaw to take a look at. There's an NFL story that we haven't talked about tonight, really at all. Tony Romo was arrested in Milwaukee. He was arrested on suspicion for driving under the influence. D-Day, Romo should send LeBron a bottle of wine for the timing of this decision. Because it's one of the slow sports periods of the year, especially with camps not really getting going yet. If not for LeBron today, what is the biggest story that we're talking about? This could be the biggest story in sports. Wait, a former Cowboy quarterback got arrested under the influence, perhaps? Instead, it's being buried most places. For those watching on YouTube and on X, we got the mugshot, and I got so many questions with this. Like, why is he smiling in it? Why is he so photogenic, even in the mugshot? What a legend. The hair's a little disheveled, but still got the smile with no teeth going. And given his forecasting ability while broadcasting games, how did he not see the cops going? Jim! There's a cop trap right around the corner, right around the bid, Jim! Jim. Seems like that booth might be on its last legs. Jim Nantz already subtracted college basketball. And given CBS has the 2028 Super Bowl, my guess is that sometime after that, maybe after that game, he exclusively starts to focus on golf. He did say he wants to be on the call for the 100th Masters in 2036. But Romo, he's the most mocked lead announcer that we have in the league right now. CBS reportedly hasn't been happy with it. Now you have this. So we'll see what the reaction to it ultimately is. The NBA offseason takes place in a flurry. And we'll tell you what the five biggest moves this offseason has been. And spoiler, LeBron signing isn't number one. That's next.
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1: Yours truly has built a top five list for the biggest stories of the NBA offseason. It all happens in a short period of time. The draft, free agency, trades, and obviously the big headline in Philadelphia today. So we have our top five rankings. Let's get to them now. Starting with number five, LaMelo Ball being traded from the Charlotte Hornets to the Minnesota Timberwolves. This is a desperate move to keep Anthony Edwards happy. Minnesota felt they needed more. They needed another star. And Charlotte, the face of their franchise, has been LaMelo Ball the last few years. They're ascendant, but it doesn't seem there was a culture match between what the Hornets want to be and what LaMelo Ball gives them. In other words, if LaMelo is your best guy in the face of the team, how far can that get you? That wasn't a good enough answer for Charlotte, whatever the answer to that question is. So Minnesota sees it and they think, okay, he doesn't have to be 1A here. We got Anthony Edwards. Can he be a 1B? Can he be a second option to help us? Charlotte making a star available and moving into Minnesota, the number five story of this offseason so far. Number four, Dusty May leaving Michigan to take the Dallas Mavericks job. This has not happened since Larry Brown won with Danny and the Miracles in 88 and took, I believe it was the Spurs job, right after that championship. We're talking about close to four decades. But Dusty May leaves the national champions from Michigan to coach Cooper Flagg. Apparently John Shire was approached first and said he wanted to stay at his alma mater at Duke. We'll see what Dusty May is able to build with Cooper. And they drafted one of those Michigan players taken in the lottery. It was Moritz Johnson going to Dallas' spot at number nine in the draft. Kyrie Irving still there. They have Derek Lively. It's a fascinating job to take. And Michigan promoted an assistant coach and took the interim tag off of him to lead it moving forward, Boynton. So Dusty May leaving, that was seismic for both the NBA and also college. Number three, Giannis being traded from Milwaukee to the Miami Heat. We'll even attach to this story the Tyler Hero, Bam Adebayo drama from Las Vegas. But this is the biggest roll of the dice that Pat Riley has taken in his career as an executive with the Heat. You think about the other big splashes that he's made. It was buying low on Jimmy Butler. And then it was free agent moves, landing LeBron and Chris Bosh. And this is mortgaging your entire future, not having any first rounders for the next handful of years, because you have the level of belief in Giannis Antetokounmpo. And you lose the supporting cast, too. Like, you strip this team to the studs, and you're really limiting your ability to add to this roster, believing that it's Giannis and Bam together netting you positive results. We'll see if it pays off. Do think that Milwaukee won the trade with what they got from it. Giannis traded to Miami, the number three story of this NBA offseason. Number two, LeBron James signing with the Philadelphia 76ers. It's LeBron James. And it was a little surprising that he took this path. Most people expected it was going to be Miami or Cleveland, places he's already been before that would cater to him. Philly, it's a swing, man. It's a place he hasn't been before. He's got a ton of personalities there. For him to choose this, honestly, it's hard not to respect it from LeBron's point of view. Now, how does he mess with Joel Embiid? We'll see. And Joel Embiid, can he play 40 games for the first time in 3 years? Let's see. That's the number two storyline, because the number one storyline, semi-related to it, the Jaylen Brown trade. This was the most surprising thing to happen in the offseason. Couldn't believe it when we saw it. What? They got Paul George and a first rounder, and what? Really? Really? That's it? Huh. Interesting. Jaylen Brown and a couple of swaps? Huh? Now Jaylen Brown goes to Philly, and the LeBron James trade, or the LeBron James signing, parted. That doesn't happen unless Jaylen Brown is part of the fold. So the Celtics made this trade to make one of their blood rivals better that beat them, by the way, on their home court in a game seven, just made them that much stronger and allowed for them to add LeBron James as well. The Jaylen Brown trade is what we're going to be talking about the most from this offseason. It's the number one storyline of the NBA offseason. 310-840-4910 if you want him. How about we go to Dave, who's in Dallas. Dave, how do you think it's going to work with LeBron and Joel Embiid? Can they bank on Joel Embiid?
2: Well, it's going to be kind of like more of that, and you pointed it out, I'm going to elaborate on this with Joel Embiid, his injury history, not staying on the court. And, I mean, I don't have a dog in the fight. I'm a Mavericks fan. But I am a big Andre Drummond fan, and I've been waiting for him for years to take the reins, step up. I followed him in college at Connecticut. So that would be a great story because of Embiid's history, injury history, him stepping up and going to another level.
1: Drummond?
2: Yeah.
1: Drummond now plays for the Knicks.
2: Oh, is that right?
1: Yeah.
2: Okay. I was just looking online, and it had him on the roster.
1: Yeah, Andre Drummond.
2: I don't know what side I was looking at. So he's with the Knicks now. Wow.
1: Yeah, Andre Drummond signed with the Knicks this offseason. So.
2: Okay. Well, I mean, okay. So back to Nurse with his injury history.
1: Bona,
2: him not saying, huh?
1: Bona it is, or Herk Pirtle after that. I don't know. I mean, if you want to get really feisty, we could start talking about trade rumors. Okay, LeBron took this amount of money, and all right, we could play around on the trade machine if you want to and see. I don't know if Philly would do it, but Joel Embiid for Anthony Davis? Maybe start to have those conversations with Washington and have them take a bunch of assets in order to land Anthony Davis? I don't know, make it worth Washington's while? I don't know. Just throwing it
2: out
1: there.
2: Well, that better Nurse, the coach, could step up and take his, I know he won a championship with Toronto, take his X's and O's to another level.
1: Oh, well, okay. I thought for a second Nick Nurse was going to be playing center. I appreciate the call from Dallas, though. Good to hear from you, Dave. D-Day, what would the trade have to be in order for you as a Wizards person to accept a Joel Embiid trade, making that happen? Because I think the money would work. Let me see the NBA trade machine real quick.
3: Why would you want Joel Embiid in big 2026?
1: You would not. What I'm saying is you take the contract.
3: End of conversation.
1: You take the contract. Well, no, you take the contract and probably whatever assets Philly has.
3: What assets do they have?
1: I think they do have assets. I mean, you only gave up two firsts and two swaps. That's it for Jaylen Brown. I think they have future firsts that you can potentially mine.
3: Well, so you don't think the Wizards? Money, you don't think the Wizards think they can compete? That's your problem.
1: No, I don't think that. You're right. Holy cow! They're both making the max $58 million. I'm just saying.
3: You should stop saying.
1: One for one there. How many firsts would it take?
3: It's not happening. Like I don't understand what you are missing with this. It's not happening. And Philly fans are going to riot in the streets when in June, not June, let's be honest, in late April, when Joel Embiid in 2027 is camping at the 3-point line. not playing with his back to the basket again, and they're posting up Jaylen Brown in a postseason series, like Karl Anthony Towns. Because neither LeBron nor Joel Embiid want to get physical in the paint.
1: 2028, 2029, 2032 first round picks. Give you a couple of those.
3: Would you want LaMelo Ball Embiid back in Charlotte? That's basically what you're asking right now.
1: No, I'm just saying, it's clear LeBron wants Anthony Davis, and I'm just trying to figure out.
3: Clear? We're just having... I think we're being played massively by that.
1: Tell me about it.
3: Well, why is it clear?
1: Well, some of the reporting I tend to believe, saying that LeBron, maybe some of the reasons why this thing played out a little bit longer than usual, is trying to see whether or not Kyrie or Anthony Davis might be brought in by one of these teams to make it easier to select them. I don't know. There might be some.
3: He went and signed with a roster that was massively stacked.
1: He did.
3: What's the saying?
1: See what they do, not what they say. What's the weakness on the team? I know, but what's the weakness? It's Joel Embiid. So, like, if they figured out a way to upgrade that spot somehow, I don't know.
3: So you think Anthony Davis is better?
1: Anthony Davis plays more games. Is more reliable than Joel Embiid, yes.
3: You would take
1: Anthony Davis over Joel Embiid, probably.
3: Well, of course, the Wizards are going to win the whole thing. I mean, the Sixers did all this to stop Will Riley. But it's barely. I mean, it's not like Anthony Davis plays. He's played just a hair over 50% of games the last four seasons.
1: Yeah. Just throwing it out there. Seeing where things end up. All I was pointing out is that the money would work. And that's something that Anthony Davis's name has been linked to LeBron for the last few weeks. Just throwing it out there now that he's on Philly. Let's go to Brad. He's in Tennessee. 310-840-4910. Brad, where are you on King James?
4: Definitely a Jordan guy. The perspective is, LeBron's chasing MJ. One perspective I hear a lot of argument about is, Jordan went to college for 3 years and LeBron went straight to the league. And then you had Jordan retire, go play baseball for a while. And then Jordan, he stopped playing around, 37, 38? Jordan's in all this stuff in half the amount of time that LeBron is trying to do this.
1: 39. Yeah, 39, yeah. I think was his last year with the Wizards.
4: LeBron's played just about twice as long as Jordan did, and still chasing Jordan.
1: Uh-huh.
4: That's just kind of my take on it.
1: So you don't think it's possible for him to catch him?
4: I don't think it's possible. I mean, he's played almost twice as long, and he's still chasing.
1: I hear you. Appreciate the call. Yes, D-Day.
3: He has not played twice as long as Michael Jordan. The truth will do. There is not a need to stretch it. He's played more games, certainly, but twice as long. He's played 20. It's not like Michael Jordan only played 10 years.
1: Yeah. It's a little bit of a stretch. A lot of bit of a stretch, I'd say. How would you answer the question that we've posed?
3: About catching Jordan?
1: Yes.
3: I mean, if he wins three championships, sure.
1: What if he wins one with Philly?
3: Because he's not the star.
1: I think it's a conversation.
3: He's not the star.
1: I think he might be, though.
3: Based on what?
1: I think in terms of what is going to be asked of him, is he going to lead the team in scoring? No. But I mean, assists, scoring, some rebound. I think his role is going to be central. It's not going to be a backseat rider here. I don't think that. And I think he's the face of the team right now. I think he is. Because Jaylen Brown's new too. And Maxey.

0: Well, I'm going to ask you some questions about the LeBron signing and the team.
1: Please. Tell
0: me. So is Jaylen Brown the same as the Euro guy on the Lakers? Are they same player?
1: No.
0: Basically, no?
1: Unless you're talking about Luka. Are we talking about Luka?
0: Yeah.
1: No,
0: don't they
1: he's
0: score
1: not.
0: Around
1: Luka,
0: the same points?
1: Luka is the scoring champion in the NBA, so no. He's not the same player as Luka.
0: So he's better than Brown. Okay.
1: Correct.
0: What about Embiid and Anthony Davis? Who's better?
1: Well, when they play, neither plays, but when they play, Joel Embiid's a better player than Anthony Davis.
0: Exactly. And then we have Tyrese Maxey. Is Maxey better than Anthony Reeves?
1: Austin Reeves? Yes.
0: Austin Reeves. I'm sorry. Yeah.
1: Yes.
0: So what I'm saying is it seems LeGramps loves projects, and it's like he has the same lineup basically that he did in L.A. So when Embiid breaks down and Davis broke down, I just don't see how it's going to play out. On paper, it sounds good if Embiid plays. And if Maxey is consistent.
1: Yeah, I appreciate the call. Yes, Dita.
2: Can we point out like a pretty crucial flaw in the argument there? There's multiple. One, referring to Luka as the Euro dude is like hilarious but also painful.
1: You look at the team though. It's Anthony Reeves, it's the Euro dude, and
2: Anthony Davis, so two Anthonys.
1: And Anthony Davis.
2: Yeah, Anthony,
1: yes.
2: Plurals.
1: Two Anthonys.
2: But he compared what LeBron is dealing with now to those three guys, right? I would say that the Luka trade was a pretty big deal, pretty famous thing. That included Anthony Davis, meaning that the two of them never played together in Los Angeles. Like a very big deal, thief in the night sort of a situation there. So really grasping at straws to like put those together. That's you're doing a lot there because they never played with one another. That was like the big thing.
1: Yeah, you might have heard. In the middle of the night, it happened. I got back from a Duke Carolina game and then that happened. Gerald's in Wisconsin. Gerald, 310-840-4910. You got the last word, Gerald.
3: All right, listen. So this is a better question than can LeBron catch Jordan in anybody's mind? How many people are out there, and you have time enough to take all the calls if I'm the last one, who are still undecided? Like, either you're Camp LeBron or you're Camp Jordan. Like, it's already decided.
1: In other words,
3: he went to LA.
1: Is there anybody that welcomes more information? Because for me, I am in that camp. I am in the camp that if he wins a title in Philly, I think it's a debate. I think it's a conversation. I do. That's where I'm at. I'm a Michael guy who thinks that LeBron still could catch him if he wins a title in Philly. I think that's how significant it would be. But you're right. I don't think there are many people that are in my camp.
3: Correct.
1: Thank you,
3: yeah.
1: Gerald.
3: I mean, I could possibly be swayed, but I think everybody's sold.
1: I hear you. Gerald, appreciate the call from Wisconsin. Featured tonight in Say What? Rich Paul speaks out on LeBron's decision. Plus, big news regarding the NFL's biggest star, whom you will hear from, and our free-for-all Friday caller of the night. And that's all next on Westwood One Sports Night.
4: Breaking news. LeBron James has chosen to sign with the Philadelphia 76ers, joining Jaylen Brown in his final campaign. Can the King add another ring? Westwood One Sports.
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0: This is Westwood One Sports Night. Here's Josh Graham.
1: So much going on in sports tonight. However and wherever you're starting your weekend off with us, we greatly appreciate that. Let's get to what people be saying and say what?
2: They are who we thought they were.
3: We in here.
0: The biggest names in sports step up to the mic.
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6: As there's a drive in a deep left field by Castellanos, it will be a home run.
7: Come after me.
8: I don't come with the bullshit.
0: It's Say What?
4: Say Who?
0: With Josh Graham.
1: LeBron James. He's a Philadelphia 76er. Rich Paul was on the Game Over podcast with Max Kellerman speaking about the LeBron decision. He says it's a choice that shows just how much LeBron cares about the game of basketball.
9: And understanding just his love for the game. Man, this is a love for the game decision.
10: Right.
9: Like nobody at this level, at this accomplished, this successful in life, still wanting to play the game. You know, I don't know what else you can say about it outside of someone being very obsessed.
1: It really is a salient point from Rich Paul. Most players would have prioritized their comfort. Oh, I'm going to go play with my friends at Golden State. I'm going to go to Cleveland because my relationship with Brandon Weems, and it's a perfect way to close the book. A place I know well that I'm comfortable. Miami built in relationships too. But LeBron decided, no, I care about competing for championships. I'm a competitor. And even if that means going to a place he's never been before, and so many different parts are part of this puzzle, he's going to do that. And he did. And I think that makes things very interesting for the NBA and specifically for the end of LeBron's tenure, NBA career. This is related to our free-for-all Friday caller of the night. Congratulations to Johnny in Atlanta, who said this. Johnny's in Atlanta. Johnny, you're up first. It's the first free-for-all Friday call. We'll see if you be the free-for-all Friday caller of the night with your take here. What do you have for us?
11: All right, first of all, let's talk about LeBron. But first, I'm going to say like this. If you got a good job, you paying all your bills until you got your life together, but you smoke PCP, and you don't got your life together. So that's what I'm saying. All the LeBron fans who think that if he wins two rings in Philly, that he's going to be the GOAT, y'all smoking PCP. Y'all crazy. Because guess what? Ain't no way. Y'all, if you a LeBron fan, you need to have Velcro on your jersey because he hopped from teams to get a ring. And that's what he's been doing for years. He team over all-stars and win a ring and think he deserves it. What team has he came and they built around him? They have not. Brunson got a legit ring. They built the team around him. Steph Curry, they built the team around him. Michael Jordan, they built a team around him. LeBron leave and go or join teams to win a ring. That's my take. Yeah, I'm good.
1: D-Day, it's a life lesson. If you have a job and you're paying your bills, but you also smoke PCP, you don't got it together. Wise. Wise words.
10: Didn't think we'd be talking about PCP on a Friday in July, but here we are.
1: Can I ask a stupid question?
10: Oh, God.
1: What does PCP stand for?
10: Primary care provider? No, it's Pencilidine, I think they say it.
1: Uh-huh.
10: You could call it angel dust if PCP is not your vibe.
1: Got it. Thank you. Both to you and to Johnny in Atlanta, who half the free-for-all Friday calls seemingly were trying to react to what Johnny had to say. To the NFL we go. Patrick Mahomes, he was fully cleared to practice with the Kansas City Chiefs. Last week marked the seven-month anniversary of Mahomes tearing his PCL and ACL, not to be confused with his PCP. That was in week 15. The Chiefs opened the season on Monday Night Football right here on Westwood One against the Denver Broncos. September 14th is the date for that game, exactly 9 months after he sustained the injury. Here was Mahomes saying the setback, which is the first significant injury of his pro career, is going to change the way he plays moving forward.
3: I plan to be able to do everything I did before. I've been moving around and doing that stuff, but I'm going to obviously try to take care of myself a little bit better than I did last season. I think I ran a little bit too much last season in general, so I'll try to be better with that. And then if all else fails, just give it to K-9 and let him just go out there and work.
1: K-9 being Kenneth Walker III, their big offseason signing. And who knows, maybe a big part of the reason they signed Kenneth Walker, invested in a pricey free agent running back, is with Patrick Mahomes in mind. Hey, we don't need you to run so much with your legs. One, it puts you in danger, and we need 15 back there in order to win games. But also, it allows for you to have more support. It's the best running back that Patrick Mahomes has ever played with. Better than Kareem Hunt, better than Isaiah Pacheco. Fascinating answer there from Patrick Mahomes, who's a full go for when the Chiefs start training camp practices. The New England Patriots and Seattle Seahawks reported to camp today. Mike Vrabel met with the media, and not a joke here, he brought a prop in the form of an actual puppy named BB, and this is how that sounded.
5: My best here with BB. Okay, so welcome everybody. Me and BB are making quick friends here. German Shepherd mix, so been working with her all year. She's going to try to protect me if anybody gets out of control. So we're going to let her roam around. We'll see how she does on this podium here. She's nervous.
1: Did anybody in the local Boston media ask about Diana Rossini? I don't think they did. D-Day, is this the same move as when NBA players, after postseason losses, would take their kid out to the podium?
10: Not just them. NFL players do it, too. I'm sure baseball players and hockey players do the same thing. I bet the Boston media is kind of done with the Rossini stuff. There hasn't really been any information about it in like 2 months now. It's like, how much are you going to ask about
1: it? Time story was a nothing burger. They seemed like they did a couple of months, and there was nothing new in it. And
10: they released another story?
1: No. This was like the recent one, the big one they did, which really the point of the story was to say, yeah, this is not the New York Times. The New York Times is different than The Athletic. Don't associate us with The Athletic. We're the New York Times. That seemed to be the larger point of the story. By the way, congratulations to my guy Jonathan Jones for going from CBS to The Athletic to be the new Diana Rossini.
10: I'm about to say, he should send Mike Vrabel a puppy. Some dog treats.
1: There you go. The Seahawks. Did you see they had an animal prop as well?
10: Another puppy? I like puppies.
1: They brought out a baby goat to greet players as they entered the team facility today when they reported to camp. A baby goat. And it peed on one of the players who tried to pick up the goat.
10: Well, I mean, you deserve that. Don't pick up the animal. Is that, like, symbolic? Because they're the greatest of all time? Because if that's the case, I hate that. If goats need to be adopted in Seattle and this was, like, a cause for that, then that's cool.
1: I forget the name of the goat. It was something cutesy. But, yes, Seattle did bring out a baby goat for people to pet and say hi to. I didn't see Sam Darnold pet the goat.
10: A petting zoo with their training camp.
1: Are they going to, you think?
10: Please, no. I don't like the smell of those.
1: Think of the content, though, DJ. You and a pig.
10: I mean, I can take a... They have, like, a major tutty statue. Not a statue, but it's like a big inflatable thing. It's like 25 feet tall. It's actually nuts. It looks like out of Animal Farm. In Animal Farm at 1984, it's what it looks like. Just in Commander's gear.
1: And that's been Say What! Haven't had a chance to talk much baseball on today's show. Probably for the best. The Baltimore Orioles, they're still in the hunt, but the thing that's frustrating, D-Day, the Orioles, they don't get beaten very often. They beat themselves quite often, though. Like, it's honestly would prefer getting just trounced 5-6-0. Could just turn the game off and do something else with my day. But sitting there watching Craig Albernez press the wrong buttons twice in key situations down the stretch against the Braves tonight, just, it's like living, it's hell on earth. Baseball does that to you. At least you get to bounce back. You don't have to sit on it for a week like you do with football. But that's tough. And you know, the Orioles, frankly, they don't deserve to be talked about on a platform as big as this one with the way they lose games. But someone who does deserve to be talked about, even though they have the same exact record as the Baltimore Orioles now, oddly enough, shout out to the Detroit Tigers. Tarek Skubal, in what could have been his last game as a Detroit Tiger, less than 10 days from the deadline, he struck out 12. 2-1 win for Detroit over Kansas City. The Tigers have now won 3 in a row and 6 of their last 8. They're 50 and 54. Last we checked, 3.5 back of the final wild card spot. Let's double check that really quickly. Yep, 3.5 back from the final wild card spot in the American League. A few other quick hitters. The Cubs beat the Pirates in extras today. Pittsburgh's right at the cut line for the NL wild card race. Cam Schlittler struck out 12 in a 1-0 win for the Yankees against Philly. The bat's not really showing much in that game. Jesus Luzardo had 9 Ks in the game, too. Trying to see if anything else in Major League Baseball stood out tonight. You know, shout out to friend of the show, who is a fellow late night host, Abby Labar. Shout out to her as well while we have the moment. Host of Quick Pitch, been on the show a number of times. What else happened in baseball tonight? Washington lost again tonight. Arizona is right there in the mix, final wild card spot. They're clinging on to it for the National League. If we're looking ahead to this weekend slate, there's a lot going on. You got the Rams and Niners reporting to camp on Saturday. You have the MLB Hall of Fame weekend. You might have forgotten that the MLB Hall of Fame weekend is this weekend in Cooperstown. It's not like they promote the damn thing. And you have, you want to talk about promotion. Everywhere you look, you got people promoting the WNBA All-Star Weekend this weekend. Saw that. What was this deal? Did you see this air quote clarification from the USA Today? Did you see this story, D-Day, with Caitlin Clark?
10: The Emmett Till thing?
1: No. I did not see that. Oh, wait. What did I miss on this? Because I saw that Nancy Armour put out a statement. What happened?
10: Yeah, she like compared Caitlin Clark to Emmett Till. It's a pretty big swing.
1: Holy cow. That's pretty tough.
10: Is that not what you were talking about?
1: Well, partly, because I think Nancy Armour works for the USA Today. They had a report that said that she skipped, this is a quote, Caitlin Clark skipped the WNBA orange carpet, their version of the red carpet, opting to get her hair done in her hometown of Des Moines. And it turns out she was actually at a charity dinner tonight. She wasn't just getting her hair did. She was at a charity event, which is why she missed the orange carpet event at the All-Star Weekend.
10: Pretty big swing and a miss there. Not a great week for USA Today.
1: Brutal. It's brutal. And this is why I'm not blaming the W for this. I'm not. But people ask us, well, why don't you talk more about the W? Well, there isn't a great big win you get from it. It's not like a lot of demand that you talk about the W, because here's what happens. If you talk about Caitlin Clark, you get people who get mad at you saying, well, why aren't you talking more about Aja Wilson? Why aren't you talking more about Olivia Miles? Why aren't you talking more about this? And then when you talk about them, you then get the response, well, why the hell aren't you talking about Caitlin Clark? She's the biggest star in the league. And you just realize that the current place that we're in with the WNBA, when we talk about topics on the show, contrary to popular belief, we try to talk about what we think you want to listen to. You guys, sincerely, drive the content of this show. And it seems that the discourse with the WNBA, very little of it is about basketball. And that's the part that pisses me off. Because I love women's college basketball. I was talking about this with one of the top women's college basketball analysts out there. He says, yeah, it sucks because when Caitlin was in college, we weren't doing this crap. But we're doing this in the WNBA, and it's frustrating. It's not the player's fault. It's the way that we talk about this league. It's the way what goes viral and the way that things are talked about. It's discourse that's an issue. I want to talk about basketball, but the WNBA has made it very hard for us to talk about basketball, and that's a problem.
10: Can we go back to the USA Today thing?
1: Sure.
10: I'm not familiar. I'm very bald. Very bald. Is, like, Des Moines have a, like, silly hairstylist?
1: I would love to know.
10: Like, they're in Chicago. And I would think that Caitlin Clark has a, if she really wants to get her hair done, which she wears her hair, like, three ways. She doesn't get all that crazy with it. She could have somebody travel. So the idea that she thought she was not going to the orange carpet so she could get her hair done at home is laughable to me. By the way, AZ Fudd went crazy tonight. Three-point contest. DMV, stand up.
1: And by the way, speaking of Emmett Till, read Wright Thompson's book on Emmett Till that he did last year. That's one of the best things that I've read in a very long time. That book is called The Barn. Might have been the last 2 years. All right, what do we got in Put It to Bed to close out today's program?
10: The worst wedding theme that you could possibly imagine. Next.
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0: 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Here's Josh Graham.
1: What a show it's been. Appreciate everyone playing along in Free For All Friday. 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If you've missed any of our content, you can watch back and listen back that way. But we're not quite finished yet. No. To close the book, we put this show to bed.

0: What were your colors?
1: Like light blue. Okay. It was a spring wedding. So it was right around Easter. Like that kind of Easter color. There's a couple in New York, though, that's deciding they're going to have a Titanic-themed wedding. And they had a Titanic-themed wedding. And I have to be honest. You know, I am very much a subscriber to the workings of one Michael Scott, to where I'm not superstitious, but I am a little stitious. And I got to say, having a wedding themed after a very famous poor event does seem, from an omen perspective, to be a very bold choice.
0: Yeah, even if you're going off the movie, less the event, it's not a happy ending for Rose, spoiler alert, Rose and Leo's character, whose name slips me for the moment, Jack. It's not a happy ending. It does remind me, though, Denton, I covered Cam Newton for a number of years with the Panthers. Can I share with you my favorite Cam Newton quote, other than the time he made me repeat a question in which I used the word drip in it because he thought it was funny coming out of my mouth? Meanwhile, he was dressed literally with a outfit that was inspired by Dumb and Dumber. You can find that on the socials and on the internet somewhere. My favorite quote, with all sincerity, the Carolina Panthers traded Kelvin Benjamin, and there was some drama associated with this. This is 10 years ago, 9, 10 years ago. It's right when I started covering the team. And Cam was asked about it. He said, "How difficult is this for you?" And he said, and I'm quoting, "Yeah, we just lost a great player, but nevertheless, the Titanic still has to go on." Actual quote from Cam Newton.
1: Somehow that quote aged better than Kelvin Benjamin's career.
0: Yeah, that's a tough one. But I think Cam overlooked the fact that the Titanic sank. Do you think it's common knowledge that the Titanic sinks? Or are people overlooking that fact? It's like a blind spot in, I don't know, public education or something.
1: No, I would call that common knowledge. It's like literally what it's famous for.
0: That is it. Like, if you're referring to the Titanic, you're referring to something that sinks.
1: Yeah, it is the sinking element of the Titanic.
0: In fact, like, it's the exact opposite, Cam. The Titanic does not have to go on. It did not.
1: It stopped.
0: It sunk. That's a thing that actually happened. My colors were monochromatic for the wedding, and we didn't really have a theme, I don't think. I think there might have been some words like, oh, it was like elegant and something and elegant. I don't know.
1: Yeah, you gotta really love really nice. Something to have to be the theme of your wedding.
0: Oliver, like, are you going to have a theme at your wedding one day? What do you love so much that you would want to have as a wedding theme?
1: Baby steps.
2: Work in progress.
1: Yeah, I'm about to say let him get off the market first before we start talking about wedding themes.
0: L.A. Dodgers theme wedding.
1: It's just a Shohei Ohtani's gambling, his favorite slot machines everywhere.
0: And puppies. That's it.
1: Is Randy Newman to perform?
0: Oh, that'd be a great get. If you get Randy Newman performing, he does some Toy Story songs, and then I Love L.A., I think we're spitting great ideas for Oliver Popular. I hope we get an invite to the Oliver wedding one day. Gives me the thumbs up. I don't think he means that, though. I don't think I'll get the invite. It'd be great. I've said it before. Hall of Fame wedding guest. Could put me at any table. I'm going to dance. Going to make sure the parents who are throwing the wedding feel special. That's what I'll do. Be there for the bride and groom. The whole shebang. Our weekend started. What a weekend it's going to be. This has been Westwood One Sports Night.
3: 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Oh.
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4: We have been begging and we have been praying to have some semblance of an answer from LeBron James. A decision, if you will. We've been begging for a decision, and thankfully, the basketball gods have bestowed a gift upon us this morning, really yesterday, but continuing on this morning. LeBron James is a Philadelphia 76er. The NBA offseason is officially done, complete. We can tie a bow on it. And the commissioner can finally finish the schedule, and we'll know that the Sixers are going to play either the Cavs, the Heat, or the Lakers probably on Christmas Day. Nick Ashew, Westwood One Sports. I'm at Nick Ashew on all the socials. We're streaming live on YouTube as well. It's my YouTube channel. Mine! Watch it there as well. I'm going glasses today. It's the middle of the summer, and I just going to go glasses. You know, sometimes it's nice, right? And I know Carlos has his glasses today. Sometimes you just don't. Anybody that wears contacts, you should know. Like, you just don't always want to wear them. It bothers your eyes. So that's the type of day we've got here on July 25th, where thankfully we finally have an understanding of what LeBron James's mindset was, where he was going to go. Now, look, I don't know when he actually made the decision. Clearly, nobody knew when he actually made the decision because it was constantly a guess about where LeBron was going to go in a different theory. What I'd like to know, though, is with that Miami Heat YouTube stream, are they still going to have an introductory press conference for LeBron James, even though he's going to Philadelphia after they accidentally posted that? And now, if
5: not
4: you're looking,
5: one, not two, not three.
4: Not three, not four, right? It's just, man, you know, it's all for nothing, right? Whoever that was, that YouTube person for them. If you're looking for a job for a YouTube stream for a team, the Heat are hiring right now. So LeBron, 2 years, $8 million. I mean, it was weird to even see that. But, you know, listen, if you're LeBron James, the conversation always was, how is he going to finish his career? What is that team going to look like? And, you know, more importantly, what are the financials? Because, you know, there was a lot of the conversation about, well, is the team going to afford him? What is this going to look like? It's like, look, I'll never be one to tell an athlete to leave money on the table. I get it. Maximize your income. I think I totally respect that, as I think most people do. You should. But, you know, you get to a point where it's, you got to pick one or the other. And LeBron James chose winning and a team that is absolutely stacked now over, let me get one more final $50 million payday, because let's be real, he's got a million endorsements, a million business ventures, he's a billionaire. And, you know, I'll never be somebody that'll say, like, yo, you're a billionaire, take less money, but you don't get to have both all the time. And LeBron James decided, rightfully so, that he was going to take a pay cut, and this was just going to be about basketball. And we spend so much time criticizing athletes for so many things where it comes to money and building these super teams or whatever, right? Like, there's always something that takes what an athlete is doing, NBA or otherwise, and there's a criticism that's embedded within it because it's about more than basketball, more than about the sport, right? And people get so frustrated with that. LeBron made this about basketball. This is purely a basketball decision, and you know, on top of that, it's a love for basketball, too. It's a love for the game. You may not like that he's playing for a stacked team, which, why? He's 41 years old. Why would he go to a team that's mediocre, right? Is he going to go to a team that, let me try to get them to the playoffs? Like, look, I'm in D.C., and people are like, well, what if he came to the Wizards? And what? What is that going to accomplish? Gets him to a sixth seed? Like, the Wizards are a team that's, like, any team like that. What would you do? Why? So, for LeBron James to choose the Sixers, this was about basketball, this was about winning, and this was about the final chapter of his career right now. And it really, if you look at where we are with what the Sixers have built, this is a super team. This is the most super of all the super teams that we have had since, I mean, you could argue LeBron's Heat, but if you look at the starting lineup, if you look at what the Philadelphia 76ers, when they roll the ball out on the court, are going to bring to the table on a night-in and night-out basis when it's actually going to be that entire starting lineup. And let's remember, Joel Embiid is going to miss time. LeBron James is going to miss time. Tyrese Maxey, Jaylen Brown, VJ Edgecombe, who was, I mean, really was at least looked at as a potential rookie of the year with the season that he just had. Then you've got LeBron James and Joel Embiid. That's five guys that can go out and get you at least 20 a night. VJ Edgecombe didn't average 20 a game his rookie year, but he can go get you 20. Every one of those guys has averaged over 20 a game in multiple seasons, over 25 a game. That is as stacked and as loaded of a lineup as we've had in the NBA. And, I mean, we could go back and look at peak Warriors with, you know, Durant and Curry and Steph, or Steph, Curry and Steph. Can you tell? Well, you know what? Let's do this. Haven't had the coffee yet. You go look at those lineups, and even that, you don't have the scoring power that this Sixers team has. Now, I get it, right? Like, you got guys that can defend here. Also, you're now going to attract other players that are willing to take a pay cut, like Kentavious Caldwell-Pope, a 3-and-D guy who's probably going to get bought out by the Grizzlies and sign with the Sixers. So you're going to add more shooting. You're going to add more defense. You've already got some defense on this. This Sixers team is the best team on paper in the Eastern Conference. And if they were to stay healthy, which that's the big if, given Joel Embiid's history first and foremost, if you're able to put all that together, this is a team that absolutely can win a title. Now, do I trust them over the Thunder or the Spurs? No, I still don't, because we haven't seen this. And we've watched this story before where you have teams that are loaded with talent, but they got to figure it out. Basketball is a game of chemistry, right? Like, it is. It's so important that everybody's on the same page, understands their roles, is able to play well together on the court, takes the time to gel. That doesn't mean that this Sixers team is going to, like, start off their season next year. This year, next year. Are we going this year at this point, or are we going next year? It's a new league season coming up, so we're going to go this year. The way we're going to look at it, this year coming up. Look, it doesn't mean that they're not going to start off having a rough, like, they could have their moments. LeBron's Heat started off 9-8. Remember the famous quote, Rome wasn't built in a day, and they didn't win that title the first year. Again, different team, different era, all of those things. But this is a Sixers team that is as stacked as any team has ever been, at least starting lineup-wise in the NBA, period. I mean, they are absolutely loaded. Not to mention, you got some scorers off the bench, like an Anfernee Simons that they signed. I love that kid, LeBaron Filon, who they just drafted out of Alabama. They've got defensive players coming off the bench at Dean Wade. They could go out and get another big still. And that'd be cheap. They have to be cheap, but they can do it. This was about basketball first for LeBron James. And you can have all of the criticisms, and you can have all the things that maybe you don't like about LeBron, or the flopping or whining to refs. Guess what? Jordan did it too, okay? It happens with stars across the board in every single sport. The reality here is that LeBron James said, I want to win, I want to play basketball, and I want to win another championship. And you can say, oh, well, he latched onto another team, and this team is stacked. Like I saw Charles Barkley saying that. Nobody ever calls out the fact that Charles Barkley played on a stacked Houston Rockets team and never won a championship, okay? Like, okay, so he was traded there, but he asked for a trade. He wanted to go to the Rockets. So go back and look at that. That was still part of his story, too. And, like, what is LeBron James supposed to do at this point in his career? Is LeBron supposed to say, you know, I just want to play for a fun team. I'm 41. Yeah, I'll just take whoever. Like, I understand that there was an era in the NBA. And, again, there was a point where there wasn't free agency in the NBA. And teams like the Celtics just had stacked teams forever. They had regional rights to players. The world was weird in the NBA. It was just different. You now have an option to play for a better organization, which is essentially you saying, I'm going to go work for a different company because this company doesn't have it, right? This company, it just isn't working. You have that choice. I have that choice. Everybody else has that choice. Now, there's a difference between guys changing teams every year and the trade requests that we've had over the years in the NBA. In an era, they got a little too out of control. There's a balance that's there, and the NBA's tried to kind of lower that a little bit, right? You notice free agency, you don't have, like, the big-name free agents, other than, obviously, LeBron. This was a unique situation, but the last really big difference-making free agent class where we've had a lot of big stars change teams, you'd have to go back to Durant, Kyrie, 2019, going to the Nets. That's really how far back we would go. And that's just a different era in the NBA. The NBA set it up so it's different. Guys make more money when they stay with their teams. All of those things. But why at this point in LeBron James's career, at 41 years old, a guy that can still put up the same numbers he did when he was 18, 19 years old. They're the same. I mean, if not improved, they are the same at 41. And of course, the internet's going crazy with the highlights of other guys in their 40s. Vince Carter not being able to dunk like he used to, and even Jordan with the Wizards. I've seen it. It ain't the same. And LeBron still, same athleticism and same physical gifts that he had when he was a kid. I mean, it's true. He has it. He is a freak of nature. It's unique. He's not in the prime of his career, but the dude's still better than 85% of players in the NBA. And the physical gifts, even higher than that. Why wouldn't he go to a team that's already loaded with talent? And it makes the most sense in terms of fit, in terms of roster, in terms of that lineup that's there. There were a lot of questions about, you know, how would the fit actually be with the Cavs, right? Not to mention, it's like, well, the Cavs might bring back James Harden. That would be a disaster, but they may end up having to do that. A lot of guys that are on the ball, those types of things. Well, the Warriors. What are the Warriors going to do? There's a reason why LeBron chose an Eastern Conference team. LeBron chose the East because he looked up in the standings as a Laker and saw Spurs, Thunder, I ain't getting through them. And this Lakers team now is going to be better than it was with LeBron because they were able to spread out the money, go get some other guys, address some needs, do all those things. So I'd argue the Lakers now are a better competitor in the West than they were with LeBron, just given the way that that lineup's created. But, like, in reality here, LeBron didn't go to the Warriors because he knew, like, deep down, yeah, it would have been fun to play with Steph. Do you have a shot? Do you have a shot to get out of the West? No, the Warriors weren't going to beat the Spurs or the Thunder with that team that they had. It would have been a fun story, but that would have been about the story. The Cavs would have been about more about the story. With the Sixers, you have a legit team that can actually compete not just with the Knicks, but I would argue if they're fully healthy in the finals, and that's a big if because we know, like, maybe they don't play Joel Embiid the first two rounds of the playoffs. I mean, really, is that what we're talking about here? That's what it probably has to be. But let's just go into a world where an alternate reality where Joel Embiid is actually healthy for an entire playoff run. This is a team that, in theory, can compete with anybody out of the West. In theory. Because you have somebody in Joel Embiid that can cause issues for both of those teams on the other side. But that's in theory. But at least if you're LeBron James, you look at where you have the opportunities. You look at a team that's got a starting lineup now that's loaded. It's absolutely loaded with talent. And maybe he does play two more years. I mean, this is a two-year deal. He's got a player option for the second year. Now, it would be funny. It would be funny if he decided to go somewhere else. He's like, that was my last decision. Just kidding. I'm going to play for the Knicks now. I mean, listen, I made the joke for years that LeBron should just go year to year on a different team and just helicopter in and see what he can do. You get one season with me. Let's see how we win or lose. And then I'm going somewhere else after that. Now, we always sign these short-term deals for the most part anyway. But, you know, you just kind of knew that the Lakers situation was going to be done. He spent 8 years there. LeBron James played more consecutive seasons for the Lakers than any other team in his career. It was a short-lived run with the Heat. And going back to the Heat now, what is that Heat team really? Like, if you want to look at teams, yes, the Heat are in the East. Yes, they have Giannis. Yeah, Bam, fine. Despite that ridiculous 83-point game, Bam is a solid player, but he's not big-time scorer. He's not somebody that's going to be a perennial all-star necessarily. He's, you know, an 18-9 guy. Solid, you know, good player. The Heat have no depth. The Heat have a lot of needs. And you need Giannis to stay healthy. This was a smart basketball decision for a guy that still loves playing. And you got to credit somebody that just, man, he just loves playing basketball. And I get it. And there's always going to be the LeBron-Jordan comparisons. It's always going to be a thing. And it's going to continue once he retires. Once LeBron retires, though, that's when the argument, that's when the conversation about legacies and all of these things is going to be, It's going to be an even conversation because we'll wipe away a lot of the in-the-moment reaction to everything LeBron James does. One game where he doesn't shoot the ball well, a couple of games where he sits out and everybody's like, well, Jordan didn't do that, and we're comparing two different eras, two different leagues. It's completely different. But once you start to forget some of those little details, that's when the nostalgia kicks in, and the nostalgia is really, really strong for Jordan still. Depending on the era. If you're like a Gen Z right now, millennials were kind of like in between. Gen Z, right? Like, Gen Z, everybody's just like, it's LeBron. We don't remember seeing Jordan at all. I saw Jordan, you know, for a while. Saw him with the Wizards as a kid. Like, I remember that. you also got to understand history. You can't just sit here and say, well, I saw this guy, so that's the only one that I actually... But, like, that's part of the argument, right? Legacy matters. Let's not pretend the legacy doesn't matter for somebody like LeBron James. That's when the conversation is really going to be. And let's even take this just one level further. If LeBron James just happens to win a title with a fourth team, and not just as a guy coming off the bench, not just as some guy that latched on at the end of his career, but actually looks like the LeBron we even just saw last year with the Lakers, took a step back, allowed

0: They look just distraught. But LeBron's going to step up and look like a different player, I think, with this team. Like, it's not going to be about scoring. He's going to be the guy that's on the ball a lot, and he's going to look to try and distribute. We're going to see a Magic Johnson-type player. Like, he's just going to look to make this team as good as he can. And that's the thing about him. Look, you can say what you want, but he makes everybody around him better. LeBron has the highest basketball IQ than we've ever seen in the NBA, as high as anybody has ever had it. I mean, he is incredibly smart and understands the game, and that's one of the reasons why he's here. He understands the business, he understands the game, and he understands what this play is. And, you know, yeah, it's weird. It's going to be weird to see him in a Sixers uniform. Really weird. But at the same time, we have seen players, stars, legends, future Hall of Famers, get to a point late in their career where they kind of latch on to some different teams. It was weird to see Jerry Rice in a Raiders uniform, but he also still had some really good years there. It was weirder to see him in a Seahawks uniform. Most people forget that. And Jerry Rice was also in Broncos camp and then said, I don't got it anymore. I'm done, and I'm out. It was weird to see Jordan in a Wizards uniform. Go down the list. There's a bunch of names that you could throw here. So there are plenty of future Hall of Famers, legends, whatever, that play for a team late in their career. The difference is for LeBron, it was the Lakers are normally, that was in that time frame where most guys were like, yeah, I'll play for a couple seasons for this legendary franchise and call it a career. LeBron spent 8 seasons where he still was like close to his prime, if not in his prime, in Los Angeles, and now can still be a major contributor to a team that is a title contender at 41 years old. That's about basketball. That's about legacy. And we spend a lot of time looking at what LeBron James doesn't do or what annoys you. And I get it. I get the whining or whatever. Every star does that. Come on. Let's not pretend he's the only one that does that. And this is a basketball play. And I cannot wait to see. I cannot wait to see what this looks like this year. 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
17: Westwood One Sports presents Nick Ashew.
18: Oh, you played the old one. You played the one. Nick Ashew, Westwood One Sports. LeBron's a Sixer, and this was a gift. I mean, it really was. Let's be real. We're in the middle of July. The NBA always gives you one or two gifts, and it's been a while since we've had LeBron in this. And look, he says it's his final decision. It would be. I do believe that LeBron James did at least think about retirement when the season was done. Right? He said it in all those tweets after the news broke and it was out there. And you know, he's like, I thought about retiring after that, you know, after the Lakers were eliminated from the playoffs. Yeah, like, in the moment, of course. But that's why you don't want to make emotional decisions in the moment, right? People, they tell you, don't drive angry, don't make, like, there are certain things you need to do where it's just woosah, give yourself a little bit of time. And look, LeBron did. And again, that's why I credit somebody that he loves the game of basketball. And for whatever criticisms you have of him, this is about winning and this is about basketball. And you could say, oh, well, he's just latching onto a winning team. Yeah, he's a free agent and he chose to go to a good situation. Why wouldn't he? Why wouldn't he go to a team that was full of talent? Why would he go play for, I mean, I don't know, like the Nets? Why would LeBron go play for somebody like that? This whole idea, like, this isn't Ted Lasso where Zava has to go play for Richmond because he wants to show that he can win. That's TV. And if you don't get the reference, watch Ted Lasso because the new season's coming out in like 2 weeks. Can't wait. It's a great show.
19: I thought they were done that show.
18: You have watched the show, Carlos, or you haven't?
19: No, it's on my queue, but I thought they were done. It's the only reason why I was going to watch it.
18: Well, they were. By the way, I credit you, and you can unmute yourself on YouTube now that you're eating cereal. But now that you've included yourself, listen, Ted Lasso was supposed to be 3 seasons, and then they realized people love it, and they made more, which is like everything that exists now in Hollywood, right? Yeah, you knew. Listen, if it's good, keep going. If you can get everybody involved and pay them enough money, you do it. Are you in or out on LeBron to Philadelphia? I feel like you're angry at this, or you're gonna have something to hate about it.
19: I do have something to hate about.
18: I knew,
19: but it's why I love but it's you, Carlos. Not the thing that everybody hates on.
18: Okay,
19: I did a 180. I think I came on last week or the week before. I don't remember the last time we actually worked together. Last week. What year is this?
18: 2035.
19: That makes sense. Apocalypto. The last time I came on here, I was complaining about LeBron taking his sweet ass time and, you know,
18: yes,
19: basically being a hindrance and wanting the spotlight. I've since softened on that because you know what? It's not LeBron's fault. If the NBA wants to wait on you hand and foot in order to release the schedule, dude, take as much time as you want. Do whatever you want in order to get the best destination for you, your family, your career, your post career, whatever you want to do. Honestly, I'm totally fine on that. I shouldn't have been slamming LeBron for that. The only issue I had with LeBron was Fanatics Fest. Once you start dropping the trust the process, trust the process, trust. Okay, brother, we already know. Just make the decision then. He decided, and then I'm upset that he didn't say Tuesday because I predicted Tuesday. He wanted to do a Friday afternoon news dump. Like, okay.
18: It kind of felt that way, right? I was shocked he waited until Friday. Now, granted, it wasn't a news dump because it's literally all anybody's talking about. It's the only thing on social media and the sports side of things if you're in that algorithm. But, yeah, like, I thought it would be Tuesday after the World Cup. Everybody talks about the World Cup. It's out of the news cycle in the U.S. at least. And then it becomes LeBron's time. I was surprised it actually took all the way till Friday.
19: Yeah, I am too, because I firmly believe once he started dropping those little subtle, cute hints on his live taping at Fanatics Fest, that he already knew it was Philadelphia. So what took so long from that point? That's the only issue I now have with LeBron. But you know what? It's not the biggest issue in the world, because ultimately I think we knew he was going to Philadelphia anyway. If you're looking for purely basketball reasons, it does make sense because Philadelphia has reshaped their roster drastically. It's funny. The Knicks win a championship and the entire NBA is all of a sudden in a panic. It's like, who could have thought that we'd still be having the after effects of the Spurs losing in five? But here we are. I think, you know, Philadelphia just made the most sense logically because Cleveland was always going to be a nostalgia play and the Golden State Warriors was always going to be a geriatric play. Mm-hmm. Like, there was no other reason outside of basketball for the Warriors to think that they were going to land LeBron other than the fact that Curry and LeBron wanted to play with each other because they liked how the Olympics works. And then Miami's recruitment was just like, hey, you've done it before. But if you look at it for purely basketball reasons, I think Philadelphia was the right choice for LeBron because if you look at the landscape of the East, half the teams that were in the playoffs have gotten significantly worse. I'm sorry. I don't know how the Boston Celtics coming out smelling like roses, trading away Jaylen Brown. I don't think they got enough back. You know, maybe they set themselves up for a little bit of maneuverability in the future.
18: Yeah.
19: But the Celtics are going to take a step back. Cleveland's going to take a step back. Detroit, the Pistons, I don't think they're going to be the number one seed in the East.
18: Oh, totally agree.
19: They're presumably taking a step back. So if you look at the East, right now, because the Knicks have won a championship, I'm saying it's the Knicks. And then why not the 76ers at number two? Danby 1B. So I think the 76ers and LeBron James, it's a good fit for them, especially if he's prioritizing winning a championship. And, you know, the path of least resistance right now is the East.
18: Well, the thing, too, with Knicks and Sixers is that it's the Knicks won and the Knicks have the resume there, but the Sixers have a more talented roster now. Like, at least, it's on paper. So that we know that means nothing once you're actually out there. And, again, it's an 82-game schedule. They're going to go through their struggles right now. But if you look, and a lot of this is down, I was looking at some of the futures. I mean, the Sixers are the favorites to win the East. And again, like for anybody that bets, like it doesn't necessarily mean that they're looked at as the team that's it's more of where the money's going and pricing and all that. And I won't get into all that. It's not a betting show. But you know, when you're looking at where the Sixers are from a roster standpoint, we talked about it last segment. I mean, this is a starting five where everybody can go get you over 20 a night at any given point. And when you have all five guys out there, I mean, how do you stop this? How do you defend this team with talent coming off of the bench as well? I mean, it's a legit like championship contending team. The thing is, though, is it whenever you get to these spots where a team is built and built to win a championship, but they've dropped a bunch of new guys on the roster, it takes time. And that's the one thing that I think people have to remember is that this team may not start off like 10-0. I mean, there could be, even if everybody's healthy, there's still going to be a learning curve that's there. But, you know, I feel like the Pistons window already closed now, Carlos. You're right. Yeah. They needed Cade Cunningham to have a second option, and they don't really have that, and they've kind of missed those opportunities unless they make some sort of trade that goes out there. The Celtics have gotten worse. I mean, what are the Cavs at this point? They won 52 games, and like the Cavs are kind of who the Cavs have been throughout this entire stretch. The Hawks are a good team, but they're a middle-of-the-pack Eastern Conference team. The Raptors are interesting if the Kawhi trade actually goes through, but how many games is Kawhi Leonard going to play? Then there's the Magic. What are the Magic? Middle-of-the-pack team. The Hornets. Well, they just traded LaMelo Ball. It kind of felt like they were on the rise, and then they traded that away. What are the Bulls? They're a rebuilding team. Listen, I'm a Wizards fan. I'm in D.C. I support the Wizards. I'd like to see them win, but they're probably a play-in team. They're really, really young for the most part. The Pacers are the only other team you have to think about in the East because everybody forgets because the Pacers last year won 19 games. We all knew they were going to tank. They made the finals the year before, but Tyrese Halliburton was out with a torn Achilles. So the Pacers might be the only team that you look at and say, okay, let's not forget about them, but maybe it's Sixers, Knicks, Pacers. If that's the case, I still like the Sixers more than I like the Pacers at this point. So, yeah, this was the path of least resistance, Carlos, where you watch this Sixers team night in and night out as the season goes on, and we're going to watch a team that's going to probably gel more and more, that's going to have other guys off the bench that can fill minutes when LeBron doesn't play, when Joel Embiid inevitably misses time. But it doesn't. The regular season is not going to matter for them as much as the postseason. They are going to make sure that Embiid and LeBron are as healthy as they can get them so that they can actually make a playoff run. Because what did we see? The minute Embiid came back against the Celtics in that first round, when he was healthy, that was almost a career-defining series for Joel Embiid. He doesn't have a lot of those moments in the playoffs, but he brought the Sixers back from a 3-1 deficit against the Celtics. The problem was they ran into a Knicks team that was a complete buzzsaw that was dominating everybody at that point, playing the best basketball that we've ever seen in the playoffs, and the Sixers just had no shot there. That's the big thing. Now the pressure's on Joel Embiid because Joel Embiid has to, like, honest to God to you, Carlos, I think this is the lowest pressure situation for LeBron specifically than he's ever been in his career. Because it falls more on Embiid. It falls more on the guys that have already been there in Philadelphia. It's like, now you got help. Now you got more talent. Jaylen Brown's already won a championship. LeBron's already won titles. LeBron's 41. LeBron's not going to be the number one option on this Sixers team. The pressure is the lowest on LeBron James it has ever been in his career. It doesn't mean that there's not a high amount of pressure on the Sixers as a whole, but if you're looking at LeBron as the number one option on this team, as the guy that's supposed to bring the championship and it's everybody else's secondary, that's not how this team is going to work. So this is a perfect spot for him to win, and yet at the same time, it'd be more about, honestly, it's more about Joel Embiid. Hey, man, you got help now. You got tons of guys. You've won an MVP. You got to stay healthy, and you've got to help deliver a championship to a team that you've been a part of your entire career in Philly.
4: I actually think it's the other way around. I think Joel Embiid has least pressure as he's ever had in his
18: career. What?
4: Because the expectations for everybody in the league and Nick Nurse is literally just keep this guy in bubble wrap. Your job is just to make sure that he makes it to the playoffs. Nobody expects Embiid to all of a sudden play 65 games in the regular season.
18: They shouldn't even have him play 65 games.
4: No,
18: I would put him in like 50.
4: No, like Nick Nurse's entire job this season is just to make sure the guys gel as much as possible without Joel Embiid into slide Embiid as soon as the first round starts. Because I think the guy that has the most pressure is probably Ariel Hakpoorti because he's going to be one of the guys shouldering the load when Embiid is not playing. So, I think Philadelphia right now, they got first world problems trying to figure out how to make all this work in terms of maneuvering their roster. But don't be surprised. Like, and not because of injury. I think you're going to get the most load management type season from Nick Nurse and the 76ers ever because they realize this is go time now. When LeBron James is theoretically your third or fourth option, you have to keep Embiid healthy at all costs. So I don't think there's going to be that much pressure for him to perform except the postseason. Regular season, they're going to treat this like the Dodgers do. They're just going to walk into the playoffs and wait for everybody to be healthy.
18: And listen, that's going to be the most important thing, is getting everybody ready for the playoffs. But you obviously have to put yourself in a position where you've got some home court advantage. You got to win. So, you know, that is gross. Carlos, if you're watching on YouTube, Carlos just took the biggest just mouthful of cereal I've ever seen. Quick, tell me how you feel about LeBron with that cereal in your mouth.
19: Listen, I feel about LeBron like I do about the cereal. If I don't eat it now, I'm never going to win.
18: All right, get out of here. Listen, this is... It's the load man, like, I understand that people hate the term load management, but, like, some players just don't have the physical ability to play an 82-game regular season. And that's Joel Embiid. And the Sixers have the talent now to be able to make up for that, where you're not going to see that starting lineup out there a lot. But that's one thing to keep in mind. Who fills that spot? Because Andre Drummond's now in New York. Who's the backup center? It's Ariel Hakpoti, which, you know, he's a younger guy. There's some potential there. But is that guy going to be able to start 30 games this year for the Sixers? Like, what are the Sixers going to do? They lack size. That's the one. And there's always a weakness. It's always a weakness on any team, especially a team that loads up the way that they have with their starters, even with LeBron making literally no money by his standards. What does that lineup look like when Embiid misses time? The Sixers aren't done. You're probably going to have Kentavious Caldwell-Pope, a 3-and-D guy, get bought out by the Grizzlies, go to Philadelphia. And then I would bet that you're going to see a big in some way get to Philadelphia that's going to be the backup that you know is going to get significant time with Joel Embiid out. Like that is the those are the next two moves for the Sixers. And that's what they need. They've got to figure out what the backup plan is for Joel Embiid when he misses time. In the regular season and maybe even in the postseason. Because you can't have LeBron sitting there playing center, right? You're not going to shift the lineup. So you've got Anfernee Simons starting and LeBron moves the center. Though we could play it at 41. It's probably not the best choice, especially defensively. So that's like the one thing the Sixers will have to figure out. But this was the smartest path to go if you want to actually win games. I can't wait to watch this team in the regular season. But don't forget, though, football is back as well, and we can celebrate teams across the NFL taking the field for Back Together Weekend, presented by YouTube TV. 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
17: 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A.J. 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
18: LeBron James may be the greatest discount in sports history. I mean, 2 years, $8 million, given what he was making with the Lakers and what he could still have commanded on the open market if every team could actually just afford it. I'm streaming live on my YouTube channel, at Nick Eschew, on all the socials. 2 years, $8 million. So ESPN actually did this whole, like, you know, everybody's got metrics and formulas for figuring this out and that out, and it's great. I prefer to just let AI do a lot of that math for me, but they have the basically a value check that I was reading yesterday, and basically taking LeBron, without making this nerdy and making your eyes glaze over with a bunch of numbers, taking the production that you still could get from LeBron James and what you even just got last year, you know, it puts his salary in the range of guys like a Jaylen Brown at $57 million, Jimmy Butler $57 million, Paul George $54 million, and LeBron's making a tenth of that. Like, I get it. He's a billionaire. He doesn't need the money, but, you know, if he had wanted to take a massive deal still for 1 year, 2 years, I don't think anybody would have blamed it, but it would have been like, well, it's about the money, not about basketball. So that's the one thing that you can never say, that this is a guy that doesn't care about. He cares about the game. He cares about winning. You can not like the roster that he's on or think that he's just jumping to another winner. Like, yeah, he's 41 and he's got a little bit of time left. That clock is ticking louder and louder in his head. And LeBron decided he wanted to go play for a team that was loaded with talent. I mean, of course. Why wouldn't he? It would have been stupid. The criticism would have been that LeBron James doesn't want to play for a team that has the chance to win. It'd be like, well, what's the point then? What are you doing? Are you just taking the money for one last season? Oh, he's a billionaire. What is he doing? So, like, I get it. No matter what, you're not going to make everybody happy. But in the end, this was the best decision for that. And it was it's a cheat code for the Sixers. It makes you think of the Dodgers, right? The Dodgers go out and sign Shohei Ohtani for $700 million, and he's getting like a few million in the first few years. They spread the money out forever. This was the cheat code for the Sixers. The Jaylen Brown train was really the difference. The fact that the Sixers traded for Jaylen Brown made that roster more appealing to LeBron James. There was a slot for him in that roster. You've got a championship winner, a guy that can defend, a guy that came off of a career year in Jaylen Brown. And by all reports, too, it really wasn't a team and a roster that he considered until that trade, which makes sense. I mean, this is, look, there are going to certainly be issues. We talked about the fact that they're going to need a backup center. Like, that's going to be a thing for the Sixers. They need somebody, they need more of a resume behind Joel Embiid for all the time he's inevitably going to miss. But, you know, LeBron's going to be able to get hidden defensively. He's not going to have to put out all this effort defensively, which, you know, it's not the same. LeBron is not the defender Jordan was, I get it. But LeBron at his peak was a good defender. It's just defense a lot of times is about effort. When you're somebody who has to carry an offensive load so much for a team, LeBron's made his priorities known. In an NBA where defense is kind of becoming more of a thing again, but it hasn't been for a long time. But you got other guys that can fill that role. And look, man, let's just look at the longevity for him. LeBron's averaged the same amount of points per game in his 23rd season than he did his rookie year. Now, you could say, oh, well, he averaged the lowest amount of points in his career since his rookie year. Or you could actually spin it in the way that it is the truth. And in 23 years in the NBA, he's still putting up the same amount of numbers that essentially he did when he was an 18, 19-year-old. I mean, you can look at things either way. But the reality is here is that this guy has done things that no one else has done. Like, in all sports, right? We just talked about Messi. What Lionel Messi was able to do in this World Cup at 39 years old. That was probably the last run for him. I mean, 4 years from now, do we think he's still playing soccer? Probably not, especially at that level. Tom Brady, 44 years old, still an elite quarterback in the NFL when he was playing. But let's look at what Tom Brady had to do and what LeBron James does night in and night out. Right? Like, Tom Brady's not a running quarterback. He stands in the pocket, you protect him, and it's that football IQ, right? The accuracy, the throwing, literally, let's just break this down and make it simple. He has to throw the football. Stand still, throw the football, don't get hit. LeBron playing the way that he does, with all of the games and all of the years and all of the minutes that he's put on that body to do what he's doing at 41 years old, where just physically watching him, he's better than any other player the NBA has ever seen at that age, period. And yes, that includes Jordan. Go back and watch. Jordan did not have the lift or the physical ability that LeBron James has. We're not even talking skill set. We're not even talking more complete player. That's not even it. It's strictly alone what LeBron is doing physically. And yes, a lot of that is taking care of his body on top of just genetics. LeBron is a genetic freak. He got blessed. But what he's able to do at this stage, man, you gotta respect what he's done, what he's accomplished, how he carried this team even in the playoffs last year. I just don't think we celebrate longevity enough because we don't have it that much. I get it, but that's what makes it so unique. But guys that are able to play into their 40s and play at an elite level, that's part of the story. That's part of the greatness. That's part of the legacy. That's not a footnote. That's part of the main story. That's part of the main topic, okay? Because LeBron James LeBron's still one of the 15, 20 best players in the NBA at 41 years old. He is. And to be able to do that at his age at this point, that is one of the things that does not get celebrated enough, really. And it will once he retires. It'll become more of that. And look, there is a legacy angle that still happens with him playing for the Sixers versus the Cavs or anybody else. Like the Warriors, it's fun to just wrap it up with Steph, right? Like, oh, play with your friend, it's cool, like, fun story. They're not winning a title. Oh, the Cavs, go back home one more time. Or I thought it was the Heat for a while. Everybody thought it was the Heat. Clearly that introductory press conference leak was not a thing. But like going back to Miami, yeah, won a couple of titles there. Oh, that's fun. This now becomes, guy can still win title at 41 years old as a major contributor to that team. And it's about basketball. That, to me, is the ultimate, you know, final piece to a legacy for a player, and specifically LeBron James. Like, this is, right? And look, I get it. He clearly gave us the hint when he started talking about, I told you this, right? I said this. I said LeBron is absolutely giving us hints at Fanatics Fest and talking about the process. He said it twice. What did I say? He said he's calculated. He knows what he's doing. Which tells you he probably made that decision at that point and it just wasn't final. I did see this yesterday, and I guess it's real. There was some photo of a real estate agent taking a picture with LeBron. Sold him a house in New Jersey, which apparently he's going to commute. People have said from New York, but it said New Jersey. I think it's real. Sources can't confirm that, and I'm not really going to try and do it, but it looks like it was real. We never know if anything's AI anymore, but it looks like it was a real thing. So, like, this decision actually happened, obviously, before it was announced. But, you know, like, he had the out no matter what, because he could say, well, the Heat had a process, and they've built championship habits for a long time. Well, the Cavs, they've got great players here. And we look back now, right? There's a famous quote from Steve Jobs where he talks about looking at life, connecting the dots, only looking back. You can't do it looking forward. It's a great quote. I'm paraphrasing it. I probably been said before him, but we can now connect the dots with LeBron James and go, oh, see, you were telling us from the beginning, weren't you? You were letting us know. And you know what? Everything is calculated, and it should be. Because that's a very valuable brand in just the name LeBron James alone. And a title with four different teams, if he's able to pull that off, like, it's a possibility. Do I like the Spurs and Thunder more to win a title next year over the Sixers? Yeah, absolutely. Especially the Thunder. A pissed off Thunder team that lost to the Spurs in seven games at home last year, and watching the Spurs look generally lost in the finals against the Knicks, other than, hey, let's start playing a little dirty and let's start trying to take out guys' ankles. And yeah, that was how the Spurs actually won a game. Let's be honest with ourselves. But the Spurs are better, the Spurs are smarter, and the Spurs got tougher between the draft and the offseason. Spurs and Thunder, both of them. Like, they made improvements to their roster, even with the guys the Thunder had to trade away. They knew the roster was going to get expensive. They knew they were going to have to add some younger guys on rookie contracts. They were prepared for it. And Sam Presti's the best general manager in the NBA. So do I like the Spurs and Thunder more still right now? Sure. But if you came back from the future and you said, all right, Nick, I just came back from the future, and I can tell you now, the Philadelphia 76ers win the title the first year LeBron is there, I'd say, okay, yeah, like, that's believable. Does Joel Embiid stay healthy? And that's really going to be one of the bigger parts. Now, could the Sixers, in theory, also win a title without Joel Embiid in the finals, or, you know, half of the playoffs? Yeah, but that means you're going to have to get the best from Jaylen Brown. Tyrese Maxey's going to have to shoot lights out. You know, LeBron's going to have to be somebody that's in between, carry the team and step aside completely, right? There's going to have to be a notch that he steps up a little bit there. And, you know, maybe you get more from VJ Edgecombe, the bench scorers, and they play some defense and things like that. Yeah, man, like, they got a roster that can do things without Joel Embiid, but you're missing a big, and you're missing a guy that's going to be really important against, you know, really the bigs that it's not just Wemby, it's the other bigs that the Spurs also have now. I mean, look at what they did in the draft. They went out and they got tougher, and they got bigger. Rebounding, defense, rim protection, like, that's what the Sixers have to think about. Now, if Philadelphia also goes out and finds a way to get a good backup center, a better one than Ariel Hakpoti or anybody else they have on their roster, not saying that those guys can't step up in a bigger role, but you're going to need, like, a Paul Reed. Remember when they had him? He was good. They need somebody like that. That's what this team is going to have to kind of figure out there. Joel Embiid misses time. But it's not out of the realm of possibility that this team actually does win a title. You could tell me that. You come back from the future and tell me that they win, and I'd say, okay, I believe it. It makes sense. That's a lot of talent on that roster. But you got to get through some really, really good teams. Some really, really good teams in the West. So LeBron's a Sixer. All right, we got another hour coming up. Nick Ashew, Westwood One Sports.
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12: It's over. 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Go ahead and cry. 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
18: It's going to be really weird to talk about LeBron James and the Philadelphia 76ers, but here we are. Like, when you see the whole, hey, LeBron could play here or play here, we know the internet goes crazy. We see all over Instagram and TikTok pictures of LeBron in a Sixers uniform, and it was the Heat for a while and the Cavs, and those were easy because he'd been there. Warriors, I saw the Wizards, I saw every team that you could throw around. But now it's real. Like, now you look at it, LeBron in a Sixers uniform, and it's like, this is a little weird. It's one thing when it's just made up, but it's another when you go, that's reality. That's the world we're living in now. Nick Eschew, Westwood One Sports. I'm at Nick Eschew on all the socials, streaming live on my YouTube channel as well. Did a really good listen. We're talking about this last segment, and this is very true, right? Like, Look, the Spurs are loaded, and the Spurs got better this offseason. The Spurs got bigger. The Thunder have made some changes, too. Some of it is just like Lou Dort. You had to trade him because they can't afford this roster anymore. But they got younger guys they know can step up in those spots. B. Soko on YouTube, listen, he brought up, I think, and this is true, right? Like, there are a lot of, like, adding Quintons, you're going to have another year of Dylan Harper that's going to be better. And, like, again, you can go down the list of, Terrace Reed and players like that with the Spurs that do make them better. And that was my big thing, too, is that the Spurs got tougher. The Spurs got bigger. The Spurs saw what the Knicks did to them, and not just the Knicks, but obviously even going back to, like, the Timberwolves, where teams were beating them up. And you don't want Wemby to be in a spot where you want to put him in a position where he's the best. He's like a free safety roaming the baseline, protecting the rim. The Knicks were pulling him out and to the perimeter when they had him actually on Karl Anthony Towns, and then that didn't work, and then the rim wasn't protected. So now they've added rim protection and rebounding, so you can have that defensive versatility, essentially, that the Spurs are now going to bring to the table. Look, I don't think that the Sixers are better than the Spurs or the Thunder at this point, but we could see a change in that as the season goes on. It's really going to be at how they gel over the first 3 months of the season, give or take. Like, that's what's really going to matter there. I mean, the Sixers weren't planning on this. The Sixers weren't planning on having LeBron James at a part of this roster. And when you can sign LeBron for $8 million over 2 years, like, I had a double take, too. One, it was just like, 1 year, $8 million, 2 year, $8 million, like, $8 million total for LeBron? He probably makes that once a week. I mean, so it's an absolute steal for them, and you're not going to blame them. What are the Sixers going to do? Say no? Like, this is everything to this organization, and we've watched droughts get ended in in sports, not just the NBA. We obviously just watched the Knicks end their drought. 53 years, they win a title. We've watched other sports. It's not just that. Like, it happens, right? Title droughts come to an end. The Sixers haven't won a title since 1983. So if you want to talk about legacy and defining moments, if LeBron is able to end another drought, he did it in Cleveland. I mean, you could argue he did it with the Lakers, and I know some people don't count that title in the bubble. I would argue that that's an even more difficult situation to be in because, there was a pandemic and the whole world was a complete screw-up and we didn't know what the hell was going on. So the mental side of that certainly is there. But, he was able to win titles with three different teams. If LeBron wins a title with four teams and ends a title drought, and I get it, 41, and you could say, well, look at the lineup. Yeah, here's the other thing. Teams that win titles are really, really good. There's a reason why Jordan's Bulls beat the Jazz both years, right? That Jazz team was not nearly as talented as insert half the teams we've watched in the finals over the last few years here, right? Warriors to LeBron's Heat to even, like, LeBron's Cavs to this Knicks team. Like, you got to have championship-caliber talent to win a title, and now you add Jaylen Brown, who's got the resume that's already there. Nick Nurse, who's a really good coach, it's just been kind of a mess in Philadelphia, and then they get rid of Daryl Morey in the front office, and you've got kind of a fresh start that's there. It's, look, here's the one thing I'll say. Like, I'm an NBA guy. I love this league. I'm okay with the chaos. I mean, I actually watch the games, too, but I do love this kind of stuff in the offseason. This is the bow that we get to tie on the present of the NBA offseason, which was as crazy, right? I said this before the offseason. I said, get ready. I've talked to some people that are predicting a very wild NBA offseason, and we've had it. I mean, we have had one of the more chaotic NBA offseasons with trades and big stars going different places. We're not getting it in free agency other than LeBron. And again, this is a unique situation. We haven't gotten as much of that in free agency, just be the way the league is set up and all that. But we've had ourselves a classic NBA offseason here with a lot of changes, guys getting fresh starts. And look, I mean, Giannis in Miami is going to be wildly interesting, but do you trust the Heat as much as you trust the Sixers team? And again, it's all on paper. It's all we can go by right now. But the answer is no. I mean, and that's one of the reasons why LeBron chose the Sixers over the Heat. It felt like it was going to be the Heat for a while, and maybe I just bought into the YouTube hype and everything that was there, but, like, that's kind of how it felt for a while, right? And LeBron with Giannis, but that roster doesn't have the depth that the Sixers have. It doesn't have the starting lineup, because they gutted that roster so they could get Giannis to Miami. Now, I don't blame the Heat for that at all. I don't blame Pat Riley for that at all. They needed some star power. They needed something new. This is how they've operated over the years. But when you have to gut your entire team to trade for a star, it rarely works. I'm not talking free agency. I'm talking an actual trade for a star. I mean, you go back to remember when Carmelo Anthony got traded from the Nuggets to the Knicks. The Knicks couldn't get out of the second round. Now, they got somebody like a Chauncey Billups back in that trade, too. And, you know, they had some pieces. But that Knicks team, if you remember, had a really loaded young roster. A lot of good young players. Danilo Gallinari had really come into his place at that point. Wilson Chandler. And you could go down the list and some of those guys. They gave all those pieces up so they could get Carmelo Anthony. It's a tough sell. You need more than just one or two stars in a top-heavy team in the NBA. I mean, listen, even LeBron's Heat, that was a top-heavy team, right? I mean, you had Dwayne Wade obviously there already. You had Chris Bosh. They won two titles, but they also lost two. They lost two times in the finals. Now, one, it was a really good Spurs team. One, they just didn't look ready against the Mavs. And that's the one thing you got to keep in mind with the Sixers team is that it's all the talent in the world. This Sixers roster, top to bottom, I mean, this is as talented of a starting five as we've ever seen in the NBA, right? I mean, Tyrese Maxey, Jaylen Brown. Jaylen Brown just came off of a career year. He was in the MVP conversation, and rightfully so. This was supposed to be a season for the Celtics that was sort of a mail-it-in, retool, like start from scratch, and then it's like, oh, wow, we're still winning. Look at Jaylen Brown. Jaylen Brown deserved more first-place votes for MVP than he actually got. But then you've got Vijay Edgecombe, who the Sixers lucked out in the draft and jumped all the way up and got him. And, I mean, this was a guy that was looked at as a potential rookie of the year. Cooper Flagg had a great season, deserved him the rookie of the year. So did, I mean, like, just Joel Embiid, LeBron, like, you look at this starting five and go, whoa, it's better than what LeBron had in Miami. Mario Chalmers, nice point guard as a backup, but that was your starting point guard. Now, it worked fine in that system and everything that they had, and this is going to be obviously different. LeBron's not going to be the feature guy. He's not going to be the go-to scorer. But also, when has LeBron James ever been an actual go-to scorer? He's going to get everybody else involved. He's going to be on the ball more. Don't be surprised if LeBron brings out his inner Magic Johnson more than ever, right? Like, LeBron averages like 10 assists a game this year. There's a real chance that that happens. Tyrese Maxey plays off the ball more, let him score, give Vijay Edgecombe more opportunities to grow and develop. He's a great young player. When Embiid's healthy, he's going to get the ball. He's going to get the opportunities. LeBron's not coming in to look like he did against the Rockets in the first round of the playoffs. LeBron's coming into this team to win and to get everybody else involved and make sure that they are a better team. Not to mention Anfernee Simons scoring off the bench for them. LeBaron Fylan, I'm telling you, this kid is going to be good, and he's going to have no spotlight and no pressure on him whatsoever. I think that this Sixers team is loaded with talent. Now, you have to put it all together. Chemistry matters. Understanding the system and everybody kind of getting on the same page, and Nick Nurse not yelling and screaming at everybody because the Sixers fans are booing them on a Tuesday night when they're losing to the Grizzlies, which is inevitably going to happen at some point. But this team has an extensive amount of pressure on them overall, but there's a lot less pressure on LeBron here because LeBron is 41. Like, we have to be honest with ourselves. This is not going to be the same LeBron James that we've seen in the past. That's one of the biggest things that just fascinates me, is like, what is LeBron James really going to look like night in and night out when he plays? He's not going to play 80 games. He's going to miss time, but the Sixers have a lineup that can fill that in except for center. They got to figure out backup center unless they're really comfortable with what they've already got there. But they've got a lineup that can make up for guys not being there, guys being out, guys that are just going to miss time. I mean, this is a stacked team, and it makes all the sense in the world when you look at the Eastern Conference why LeBron would go this place. And, I mean, again, he gave us all the hints in the world, right? He told us. He let us know exactly what he was doing when he talked about the process. And you could say championship habits, but, again, the Sixers haven't won a title since 1983, but that stuff changes. That absolutely has the possibility of changing with an absolutely loaded team. And, you know, I was on my DC show yesterday and somebody called in and was like, you know, what about somebody like Vijay Edgecombe? Yeah, he's not even going to be paid attention to. He can go get you 20, like silent 20 any night. Because there's going to be Tyrese Maxey and Jaylen Brown and LeBron. And when Embiid's actually healthy, yeah, there might not be as many shots for some of these guys. But we've seen teams win and sacrifice shots, right? Like, when Kevin Durant went to the Warriors, Steph took a step back. He was like, this is you too, man. Let's go. Let's make this thing work. Steph Curry is one of the most unselfish superstars we've ever had in the NBA. He's always been able to understand the overall game and the overall purpose, where he can go out and get you 12 threes and it's no problem. And then the next night it was Klay Thompson getting those opportunities. That's what you have to have here. It can't be about who's going to be the leading scorer and who's going to, it's got to be, if they are truly on the same page, this Sixers team, and it's about winning and it's about one night Maxey's having an off night and then LeBron takes over, or Anfernee Simons comes off the bench for them and gets you 25 or something, you know, it's Vijay Edgecombe's week and he's just hot and they're getting him the ball and LeBron's missing a couple of games or whatever. If this Sixers team as a whole buys into the overall goal, and this is like, take peak John Calipari at Kentucky. Not, I know they lost a lot and they had, but the one thing I've always credited John Calipari for is he would take guys that are McDonald's All-Americans, top 10 picks in the NBA, and get them to buy into a system where they would sacrifice minutes, shots, touches, everything for the bigger goal. For them, the bigger goal was not winning a national championship, as he's literally said, which I don't know how he could get away with. I know it's finally done, obviously, at Kentucky, but like for years, Calipari would be like, my goal is to get these guys to the NBA first, not win a national title. And it's like, wait, what? But I remember him saying that, but that was true. You could see it. It was getting guys ready for the NBA. And every single, I mean, how many players have we seen go from Kentucky to the NBA and blow up in the NBA? Can name tons of guys. Tons of guys. A Karl Anthony Towns to an Anthony Davis to a Devin Booker to a Shai Gilgeous-Alexander, whoever, whatever. Like, again, name a bunch of guys. It doesn't matter. But if you buy into the overall goal, the overall idea of winning a championship, and maybe you sacrifice a few shots any given night if you're the Sixers, this does have a chance to work. But that's where the chemistry comes in. That's where the buy-in to a level of culture is going to matter. And LeBron's going to bring that culture. Jaylen Brown's going to bring that culture too. Now you've got guys that know what it takes to win in the playoffs. The mental side is there, and the mental side is overlooked far too often in sports. You've got that now. You've got that leadership with somebody like a Jaylen Brown. You've got that, hey, this is what it's like to win a championship. This is what it takes to go through it, from LeBron, from Jaylen Brown. Like, again, those are the guys that can help add, because really the Sixers haven't had that before. And it gets overlooked until you realize that's a gaping hole on your roster and a gaping hole within your culture that matters. The championship habits that LeBron James has talked about are coming from him and also coming from Jaylen Brown. Now, Tyrese Maxey, you buy in, going to benefit from that. Joel Embiid knows, like, his legacy is on the line in Philadelphia, and it matters. Guys can say all day that they don't care about it. They care, and there's nothing wrong with that. To care about how you're remembered in the league is not a bad thing, but it also means you've got to understand what your situation is, right? Everything is constantly changing, evolving. The NBA is evolving from a business standpoint to where the rules are to how the game is played. We've seen the evolutions, how it's changed. Bigs in the 90s, you know, the Warriors and the way that they, and Steph and the way that they changed the game. Now we're kind of going back to mid-range is going to become a thing again a little bit more. Letting guys play, their defense is becoming a little bit more a thing again. The pendulum is swinging the other way. And you have to understand that if you're the Sixers now, you've had years in the past where the expectations were there and you didn't get there. So now it's, you brought in Jaylen Brown, you brought in LeBron James, listen to what they have to say. Pay attention to what they have to say. Nick Nurse, yeah, he won a championship with the Raptors. But he hasn't been able to do anything close in Philadelphia. And they've had injuries, and they've had all kinds of stuff that's gone on there. I get that. But now there are no more excuses. You've got guys that can tell you exactly what it takes. And it starts now. Like, it doesn't start later. It starts before training camp starts in September, right? What are you doing now in the offseason to get ready? Are they all going to get together, meet with LeBron, spend some time like developing just that personal bond that's going to be the human element? This stuff matters. They've got all of that there. But it all actually has to come together, and it's understanding that you may not go out and get 30 a night. Like, you may not see as many shots for somebody like Jaylen Brown. He's going to have to do a little bit more defensively. Like, they're going to need that. But you also don't need Jaylen Brown to go get you 28. Why? He did it last year. The way he was scoring last year was because Jason Tatum wasn't available for most of the season. So Jaylen Brown can adapt as well. LeBron James can adapt to what this roster is. But you do need a healthy Joel Embiid. Maybe not for the entire regular season, but you're going to need it as the season goes on, and you're going to need him once the playoffs actually happen. Then again, the Sixers team wasn't even supposed to have LeBron, right? 2 years, $8 million. I mean, the greatest heist in NBA history just happened by the Philadelphia 76ers. But you credit the Jaylen Brown trade. This isn't happening without that Jaylen Brown trade. LeBron probably goes.

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6: You know, one of the winners in all this, besides obviously the Sixers and Sixers fans and Sixers media, you guys have an absolute, just gold mine of content for the entire season. Commissioner Adam Silver, who now gets to make the NBA schedule official. The question becomes, are we going to have Sixers-Cavs, Sixers-Heat, or Sixers-Lakers on Christmas Day? Now, I did have it suggested to me yesterday that it could also be like Sixers-Knicks on Christmas Day, which would make sense because that could be an Eastern Conference Finals preview. But I don't know. I'm trying to figure out what the better storyline is for a game like that, because we know Christmas Day matters to the NBA. That's their big day, and you have to have the schedule match where you got some younger guys that are getting those opportunities. We might see an A.J. Tabonsa or Darren Peterson on Christmas Day. I'd argue maybe you have Wizards-Jazz as like one of the late games, right? Let's watch the two young next up-and-coming stars there. But you're going to have LeBron on Christmas Day. We know that because Adam Silver literally said, hey, I really need him here. I need the schedule to be done so we can figure this out. I got teams calling me and asking me what's going on, networks, and yeah, like, it shouldn't be a surprise that the NBA wants to know where LeBron is so you can finish the schedule. That's what matters, is where LeBron is and where the stars are and who's going to play Christmas Day. That's part of it. Now, why people got mad at it? There were people that were, like, upset over this. Like, it was a shocker. Like, oh, I'm so shocked. LeBron James dictates things and where the schedule is? Yeah, because he's bigger than the NBA. There's your proof. LeBron James is bigger than the NBA. That is what his legacy will be a part of as well. Is like, this dude dictates when the schedule is made and what it looks like. But maybe it's Knicks Sixers on Christmas Day. I don't know. I maybe almost want to save it if I'm the NBA for other games that are, you know, randomly throughout the season. But you know, it matters. We're going to see the big stars on that day, and LeBron is a part of it. And is, look, every return LeBron has now to Cleveland, to Miami, to L.A., it's all going to matter. They're all going to be nationally televised. You're going to have the star power from both teams across the board because every team has stars, right? As long as they're healthy, you'll see Giannis with Miami. You'll see Donovan Mitchell in that, maybe James Harden, I guess, at this point with the Cavs. You'll obviously have a stacked Sixers team in all those games. You'll have Luka with the Lakers. So you have the star power, and you've got the LeBron returns to blank. Now, he's gone back and played in Cleveland, obviously, in Miami since leaving. But the first time with the Lakers is going to be interesting, going back to L.A., because it's not like LeBron James left on great terms. Now, I think they'll probably be fine in the end, but, you know, there were a lot of reports that started to leak out over time where it was, you know, LeBron's not happy about this, and then Lakers, I mean, it goes back to when they won the title in 2020. There were the reports out there that Jeannie Buss and the rest of the organization felt like LeBron got too much credit. That's what it was all about. If you look at, like, the history of the Lakers, it's so much about ego getting in the way of really more success that organization could have. One of the greatest what-ifs in NBA history will always be Shaq and Kobe. How many more titles could that team have won? Like, LeBron in Miami, not two, not three, not four. That is a legitimate question for LeBron, or for Kobe and Shaq. Not two, not three, not four, not five. I mean, they could have won six titles together. Because really, it was the perfect, from a basketball standpoint, it was the perfect pairing. They were two polar opposites in the way that they played. The problem was they were also two polar opposites in personality and a lot of other things, and both still wanted to be the guy, and the Lakers chose Kobe. Went younger, we know all that. But that is still one of the greatest ego-driven decisions that we've ever had in the NBA. What could have been with that team? That's really what it came down to. And, you know, it's the same thing with the Lakers. I mean, I don't know. Could LeBron have stayed a couple more seasons, and could they have built this team maybe more of the way they wanted to? Like, think about this. If LeBron took this discount and played for the Lakers, they could still essentially have the team that they have now. Now, there's going to be some maneuvering and some things that are different, but they went out and spent a ton of money in free agency, which also is kind of an indication, too, he just wasn't going to go back. Because if it wasn't about the money and it was about winning, LeBron James would have chosen the Lakers had he thought that they could still win and everything was cool between him and the rest of the organization. His time was done. He spent 8 years there, and it was over. But that's the telling thing that not enough people are talking about, is that LeBron James took a massive discount, took the littlest, tiniest amount of money that he possibly could have taken to go play for the Sixers and not stay with the Lakers. Had LeBron James taken a two-year, $8 million deal with the Lakers, again, with whatever the financials look like, I don't have it in front of me, but you get the idea. They could have had this roster that's got a Walker Kessler added to the mix. So you have the bigs, and Luka's going to get another extension, and Austin Reeves gets paid, and you go down the list with all the money the Lakers spent in free agency, and then you have LeBron on top of that, and then now you're building a team that's actually a team. And maybe it is a team that can compete with the Spurs or Thunder, but clearly LeBron James didn't either think that or just realize his time was up there, which I would lean on more of the time was up no matter what, and this happens. Sometimes you just realize you need a fresh start in anything. Career pivots, changes. He wanted to trust the process, and he went to Philadelphia. Now, granted, again, the path is easier, in theory, through the East than it is the West because you don't have to go through the Spurs and Thunder. You have to go through the Knicks right now in the East, but could argue that they certainly got at least weaker with Mitchell Robinson now going to the Celtics. Now, we know he's a liability, the free throw line, and for the love of God, just shoot it granny style from the free throw line, Mitchell Robinson. I mean, like, let's require it. At some point, if you're shooting 30% from the free throw line, you should just be required to shoot granny style. But the Knicks did lose offensive rebounding and rim protection, and that's a big loss. By the way, I saw, too, the Celtics put out a tweet of Mitchell Robinson highlights, and it's all highlights of Mitchell Robinson against the Celtics. That's all the highlights. Like, why? Show other things. Did you see that, Carlos? Did you see that, Carlos?
3: No, but I'm about to look for it right now. And
6: look for it. I retweeted it this morning.
3: If you can't beat him,
6: sign him. I retweeted it this morning. It's one of the funniest things I've ever seen because it's just, I mean, again, we get it. Do you want to show the Celtics in your video and the tweet? And it's like, but it's literally Mitchell Robinson dunking all over you guys. It blows my mind. But you look for it and find it. You'll laugh. But, like, the Celtics certainly got stronger. The Celtics needed rim protection. They needed some bigs. They addressed that this offseason. And I think the Celtics are a well-coached team that's probably, like, the third team in the East behind the Sixers and Knicks. And, you know, did you see it now? I see you smiling.
3: I'm literally watching as it entered a paint at your own risk. Yellow triangle with exclamation point. Why is everything against you? It seems like this was the tape that they made to convince themselves to pay Mitchell Robinson that type of money.
6: And that's got to be what it is, right? If you can't beat him, let him join you. We're kind of evolving the statement a little bit there. That's how this feels right here is just that. But it's funny, isn't it? I mean, it's literally every single highlight is Mitchell Robinson. It's multiple games. It's not like a couple highlights from one game.
3: I don't follow you. I'm going to go ahead and change that.
6: Man. Oh, there you go. Let's go ahead and add that, my friend. Yeah, so this is, it's got to be one of the funnier things I think I've seen a team tweet out in a while. But, right, like, if you look at the East versus the West, like, doesn't that tell you, Carlos, that if LeBron took a discount but didn't go back to the Lakers, that it really was, like, time was up with the Lakers no matter what?
3: Oh, he was done with the Lakers. I think the second that Genie Boss like made comments about him, like, listen, this is not a LeBron organization. This is the Lakers. Like,
6: yep.
3: I think he had checked out from that point. He was just kind of didn't want to be the bad guy at that point. But once you knew that this offseason was going to roll around the Lakers and him, and then making it Luka's team, he was never going back to Los Angeles. And you know what? Good for him because. If you're 41 years old, do you really want to be dealing with the juggernauts that are the Spurs and the Thunder for years to come? Like, yeah, if you only have, let's say, a two-year window, now that we know that he signed for 2 years, I want to avoid those guys as much as possible. The only time I want to play them is in the finals. So I'll go to the East where I have to beat up on the Pistons and the Magic and the Raptors. Like, give me that all day. Good for LeBron, but yeah, you knew that Lakers bridge was absolutely torched.
6: When you look at it being a two-year deal, but him having the option, imagine LeBron going somewhere else next year and changing his mind. One more team somewhere else.
3: So funny. And I don't want to hear about Cleveland and Miami anymore. Heat culture's dead, so you can move on with that one. And Cleveland was just a nostalgia play. If he opts out and goes to, like, Utah, It would be so funny. Just a random team. Like, just someone start photoshopping LeBron in a Raptors jersey. Like,
6: you can get away with the Sixers given, you know, everything we've talked about, from the way the roster is constructed to the East, all those, it makes sense. But if he were then to jump ship again and go play for the Thunder or the Spurs or something, because the Spurs are trying to recruit him a little bit too, then you're just hurting yourself. Then it becomes
3: Tyrese,
6: like,
3: Halliburton,
6: okay,
3: and the Pacers were trying to recruit him too.
6: Well, yeah. And he sent them 2 laughing emojis, and that's it. That's another place where LeBron, because that's the thing, this has been a whole free agency tour for him. All of the teams that LeBron decided not to go play for, he's going to get booed everywhere he goes. The Pacers, that's going to be a big one, where he's, because it wasn't just like, nah, not the right fit. He sent 2 laughing emojis to Tyrese Halliburton and told the story. Like, that's really the ultimate middle finger to that entire organization, is just doing that right there. He's going to get booed mercilessly when he goes to Indiana.
3: Yeah, that won't be a Christmas Day game, but if the schedule makers are paying attention, that's going to be a Valentine's Day. And let's just see which one of them gets massacred.
6: Who do you think the Sixers play on Christmas Day? Out of all those teams I listed, because there's the return to all of them, not to mention all those teams, Cavs, Lakers, Heat, are all teams he could have gone back to. Warriors on top of that, too. Just, you know, obviously not a return, could have gone there, decided didn't want to play for any of them. Or is it a better matchup, Sixers-Knicks, like an Eastern Conference Finals?
3: It's Sixers-Knicks. I don't think there's enough juice there in regards to the teams that are spurned by LeBron. Like, that might be a nice storyline in terms of the overall season, but on Christmas Day, which the NBA is desperately trying to wrestle back from the NFL, now the NFL has just kind of been strutting around the last couple of years and putting Christmas Day games there. That's the one thing in the NFL. Calm down. You have every other day of
6: Thank
3: the year.
6: You.
3: Let
6: Thank
3: Christmas
6: you.
3: Day be
6: I don't
3: NBA.
6: Need
3: That's
6: Christmas
3: the only one
6: day
3: I care about.
6: I don't need Christmas Day games on a Wednesday in the NFL. I don't need that. Like, listen, I love the NFL, but let the NBA, I get it if it's on a Saturday or a Sunday.
3: Sure.
6: Even maybe a Thursday, because you already have Thursday games anyway. A Wednesday, stop jamming NFL games in where we don't need them.
3: Yeah, don't need it on a Wednesday. Don't need it on a Friday. So for that, so if the NBA really wants to drive a stake back, you got to put Sixers and Knicks.
6: Now, could you argue that a LeBron return to L.A., though, on Christmas Day is worth it?
3: I don't know if that's enough juice.
6: Against Luka?
3: Because I think, understand, the matchup will be nice, but it really doesn't become, like, for basketball, it really doesn't become LeBron versus Luka, because it was already Luka's team. LeBron was his teammate. So he was already taking a step back in that regard. The matchup on paper isn't going to be as sexy. It's going to be the Sixers and the Lakers. The Sixers are, by far, a better team than the Lakers. It's got to be something rivalry-wise, because that's one thing the NBA really this postseason drove through, was the rivalries getting rekindled. Spurs-Knicks a little bit, because you had the revenge of 99 a little bit, but Spurs and Thunder, that was the collision course we were waiting for in the West.
6: Yes.
3: And in the East, you got it a little bit as well. I mean, we didn't get Knicks and Celtics, but we got Knicks and Sixers, some variation of that. So I think the NBA really wants to get its rivalries going again, and what better way to kickstart Knicks versus Sixers, New York versus Philadelphia, then putting it on, I hate to steal the phrase from WWE, but the grandest stage of all, Christmas Day.
6: Well, listen, but it is for the NBA, right? It is their grandest stage. I think Knicks-Sixers is the best matchup there if you're talking LeBron specifically. The next best one is LeBron's return to L.A. if you're looking at, like, that specific matchup, which we know. The commissioner has made it very clear LeBron is going to be playing on Christmas Day wherever he is. So we see that now. But, you know, you said something I think that's a really good point, too. And I've been begging for this to happen with the NBA, and we're starting to get it. And it's the rivalries. Rivalries are returning to the NBA. Knicks-Spurs is now a rivalry. Thunder-Spurs has been a rivalry. Knicks-Celtics was becoming a rivalry again. I would argue that it still is, even with Jason Tatum or Jaylen Brown not there. You still have Jason Tatum. You still have a good Celtics team. You have a Celtics team that still wants to win a title, even though they're in the second tier in the Eastern Conference. So that kind of triangle in the East right now of Sixers, Knicks, Celtics might be like a little love triangle or a love-hate triangle.
3: For the first time in years, I want to see Celtics versus Sixers. Never care about either of those two, but I have to see them go at it now.
6: And it's not just now. It's also what you had in the playoffs last year. The Celtics blew a 3-1 lead. Joel Embiid played out of his mind and was healthy. And so those three teams right there, like if we were to predict Christmas Day right now, because this is where the NBA goes, you're going to see the Celtics, you're going to see the Knicks, you're going to see the Sixers. You're likely going to see at least 2 young players, so I would argue either a Cooper Flagg game, A.J. Tabonsa game, a Darren Peterson game, maybe one of like the later ones that you have there. And I think you probably see the Lakers, because it's what usually, like, I mean, it's noon to 10, like it's all day. I think you're going to see all of those teams and then obviously more on top of that. Those are the bare minimum of like what you have to have on Christmas Day if you're the NBA. Because that's the thing, too, is you also have to, and you've got to wrestle it away from the NFL a little bit. Yeah, they've stolen it.
3: Just don't give me Lakers and Jazz. I need every match to be a marquee matchup.
6: No, I think what you end up having, Carlos, is you end up having Wizards, Jazz is like the late game. So it's DeBonta versus Peterson. You maybe have Cooper Flagg out there again and the Mavs against. I mean, I don't know. It might just be like the Nuggets so you can get Nikola Jokic out there or the Timberwolves and Anthony Edwards. Because remember, it's about the players too. It's not just about the teams. It's about the players. Then it's LeBron and the Sixers either against the Knicks or the Lakers. And then you're going to have the Knicks, maybe Knicks Celtics is the other one then if LeBron plays the Lakers. And that's kind of where this goes. And then maybe the Heat. The Heat get thrown in there so you can have Giannis and you pray that he's healthy. Look, I've already done the work for the entire NBA. You're welcome, NBA. I've done your Christmas Day schedule. Everybody's set. Nick Ashew, Westwood One Sports.
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6: You know, I did have the theory too that LeBron would surprise everybody and just go play tight end for the Rams. He did not, though. That would have been the ultimate one. Just kidding. I decided I want to go play football instead. LeBron probably could. He could probably go play tight end at 41 years old and you know, do at least a little bit in the NFL. I'm at Nick Ashew. We're streaming on YouTube as well. We got at least training camps getting started now. You can smell the NFL. I understand that the NBA and LeBron has taken over the last few days, but you're going to have the NFL cycle back in because that was the bow on the NBA offseason, right? The bow on it was LeBron signing with the Sixers, and here we go. Now we're done. The league quiets down for a little bit. Then training camps get started there. But that's what's going on in the NFL. You got rookies reporting in some places. Some teams are there. You got this trickle-in effect for the next week or so. There's a lot of quarterback situations around the NFL, which that's usually one of the more polarizing topics in the NFL, right? It's always quarterback battles, quarterback situations. I'm going to tell you something now. I think there are, like, there's always quarterbacks that when you have proven that when you go to a new system with a new coaching staff and just a fresh look on things, you can still have success in your career. Sam Darnold is one of the great examples. We know the path that he's gone through. Baker Mayfield is another one. Although Baker Mayfield did have at least a couple of good seasons in Cleveland. He tried to play it hurt in his last year, and that was part of the problem, but his rookie year was great. Baker Mayfield had his moments, but again, these guys that go through the gauntlet a little bit, play for really bad teams, it's usually the Jets, and then it all starts to work out for them, right? I think Kyler Murray's actually going to have a really good year in Minnesota. That Kyler Murray-J.J. McCarthy quarterback battle is not a quarterback battle. It's going to be Kyler Murray. J.J. McCarthy hasn't shown that he's a starting quarterback in the NFL. He's been hurt a ton, and when he's out there has not looked good. He's had a couple of moments, and Kevin O'Connell has proven that he can get the best out of quarterbacks. We saw it with Kirk Cousins. We saw it with Sam Darnold. You could even argue, even though he was really only on the practice squad, Daniel Jones learned with the time that he was shortly with the Vikings before he went to Indianapolis. Now, some of it might just be that the Giants didn't give him an opportunity or whatever, but reality there is that Kyler Murray is going to be the starting quarterback for the Vikings, and this is a chance for him to really elevate his career. I think this is a... You want to talk about steals with LeBron James? Kyler Murray was a steal for the Vikings, because if he lives up to, I think, what we've seen at maybe his peak... Listen, Kyler Murray has had his moments where the Cardinals started off 7-1, 5-3 under Cliff Kingsbury, and trust me, I know it, seeing him as the offensive coordinator in Washington... Cliff Kingsbury has great starts, but he just doesn't evolve, doesn't change. He's rigid and stays the same, and that's been the problem over the years. But now you've got a better offense, a better head coach, and an opportunity for Kyler Murray with a lot of talent around him, too. Justin Jefferson and Jordan Addison throwing him the football. He's been working out with Jordan Addison. I just saw highlights of it, and I get it. They're throwing around, it's T-shirt and shorts, but there's a real opportunity there for Kyler Murray to have a bounce-back season and end up being the starting quarterback for the Vikings moving forward. And then Minnesota's got to basically move off of J.J. McCarthy, which means another wasted first-round pick at quarterback, which, look, happens a lot. Teams reach. It's the same thing with the Rams and Ty Simpson. Like, what's that going to look like? Now, it's not a quarterback battle now. Matt Stafford's healthy. He's your guy. I think we all know that. But, you know, the Falcons and Tua versus Michael Penix Jr., that's two quarterbacks from the 2024 class that already are in danger of losing their jobs. Michael Penix Jr. and J.J. McCarthy. These are two guys that now have vets in Kyler Murray in Minnesota, Tua coming into Atlanta, where these young quarterbacks in J.J. McCarthy, Michael Penix Jr., drafted in the first round, six quarterbacks taken in the first 12 picks in 2024. They both could end up being backups this year. Both felt like reaches, especially Michael Penix Jr. The Falcons spent all that money on Kirk Cousins, and it was a disaster of a pick. It really was. Everybody already got fired, and there's a chance that both those guys from that loaded draft class may not even be the starters this year. Then there's the dysfunctional mess in Cleveland with Deshaun Watson and Shedeur Sanders. But, I mean, Shedeur Sanders, I'm rooting for Shedeur Sanders even more just because I don't want to see Deshaun Watson get the starting job with how terrible he's been, just because they're paying him money. Just because it's an expensive contract, the worst contract in NFL history, the worst trade in NFL history, to see Deshaun Watson to see it be so obvious that Shedeur Sanders has earned that job. So there's just no question whatsoever. Because Deshaun Watson will never be able to be a starting quarterback in the NFL again. He is not. It's done. It's over. But, you know, you have quarterback battles all over the place. Young guys, of course, across the mix as well. Look, this NFL season is, it's not like a, like, there's not necessarily like a transition going on in the NFL like there is in the NBA with the next level of young talent that's coming in and who's going to be the new face of the league in the NBA or whatever the case is. But if you look at where the NFL is right now, like, we don't have Chiefs and everybody else, right? Like, it felt that way for years. It was like the Chiefs own the AFC. The Chiefs own their division. Denver has made it to a point now where I would argue that they are the best team, that they're the best team in the AFC. And between that defense, and if you have a healthy Bo Nix and they add Jalen Waddle, Denver's in the Super Bowl last year if Bo Nix doesn't get hurt. Now, does Bo Nix have as high of a ceiling as a Drake May, a Jaden Daniels, a Caleb Williams? No, he doesn't from that draft class. But they've got the real potential there in Denver to have a team that is talked about the way the Chiefs have been talked about over the years. Again, you always give yourself an opportunity when you've got Patrick Mahomes. Look, even last year, again, that was the worst year the Chiefs have had with Mahomes there. They were 6-8 before he got hurt. We know how the season went. He comes back healthy. Might take a little bit of time to ramp this thing up. You always have a shot when you have Patrick Mahomes. But this isn't it's Chiefs and everybody else anymore in the AFC. You've got Denver. You've got New England. New England last year loaded up defensively and had one of the best defenses in the NFL. We saw it in the playoffs. That's why they went to the Super Bowl. But now they've addressed things offensively, adding multiple receivers for Drake May, who, by the way, even without all the talent, a wide receiver like they have now, second in MVP voting last year. I'd argue the Jags and Liam Cohen might be the right match, but it's 1 year. Let's see how he looks in year two. The Bills still have Josh Allen, but you do have a new head coach now, so does that change things? But is that a fresh set of eyes that actually makes this team better? The Chargers, at least in the regular season, playoffs are different, but the Chargers in the regular season, that's another strong team in the AFC. Do the Ravens get back to the playoffs? Cincinnati, I mean, if Joe Burrow's healthy, the Bengals are obviously a playoff team. We've seen it plenty. The AFC is absolutely stacked. Now, I'm not going to be one of the ones that's buying into, like, the Raiders hype. You know, there's always those teams that people are like, ooh, it's going to be a big jump for them. And there's always one, right? There's always one, we'll call it worst to first, but it's not really like a worst to first team all the time. But the Raiders could make a jump. They're not a playoff team yet. The Jets, I actually do think, had a pretty good offseason, especially in the draft, but still a bad quarterback situation there. But again, if you look at where the Chiefs are right now, the AFC is in a spot where it's a lot of teams and not just the Chiefs. And there's a lot of good young quarterbacks in this league. That's just the AFC we looked at, right? You go to the NFC, Caleb Williams. Everybody has been ready to crown Caleb Williams. I mean, you can just see it instantly, right? They had a good season last year, but still completed only 58% of his passes. He's incredibly erratic. He's got really, really high highs and really low lows, but there's a lot of talent there. That draft class may not have J.J. McCarthy and Michael Penix Jr. having a lot of success, but Bo Nix is going to be successful with at least a high floor in Denver. Jaden Daniels needs to stay healthy in Washington, and we know what he can do. We know what Drake May can do. Last year was Drake May's year and Caleb Williams' year, and it's a lot of good, young, talented quarterbacks in the NFL right now to where this transition over to the next phase of, like, crop of quarterback play, it used to be, well, who's going to take over for Tom Brady and Aaron Rodgers and Peyton Manning? And, well, Tom Brady played forever. Aaron Rodgers is still in the league. Drew Brees was part of that conversation too, right? It was like, what's the next generation of quarterbacks look like? And then Patrick Mahomes came into the mix. And now I'd argue Mahomes is already getting pushed aside a little bit. Now, I'm not saying that Mahomes is maybe not even a top five quarterback. No, but we need to see what he looks like healthy. This still could be a little bit of a transition year for the Chiefs. They didn't do a lot this offseason. Kenneth Walker was a good addition, but he's not an every down back, and he gets hurt, and we saw that in Seattle. Yeah, he was a Super Bowl MVP, but so was that defense for Seattle, right? There is a lot of great young quarterback play in the NFL. And at some point, Matt Stafford's going to retire, and the Rams are going to fall off there. So is it Chicago, and does Washington finally get it together and get it to get things consistent, you know, there? And then Kyler Murray, like I said, in Minnesota, does he actually thrive there? And then does that put the Vikings back into a new situation? And you got Brock Purdy in San Francisco, not to mention you got Mac Jones as the backup. That's the best quarterback situation in the NFL when you talk starter and backup combination. And, I mean, that's just that, right? There's more. Like, if Green Bay and Jordan Love, and he doesn't turn the ball over as much, and he grows a little bit more, there is this crop of quarterback play that it's either already established and good, or it's on its way to becoming better. Football is with good quarterback play. I love the UFL. It's fun to watch, but quarterbacks aren't as good. The game centers around quarterbacks. It's how the league is run, and in some ways it's a little bit of a detriment. Right, and you're not going to find out a ton as these camps totally get started, but I think some of those quarterback battles, at least, there's a chance for Kyler Murray to be the next guy that's mentioned as, oh, yeah, new system, and look what happened. Situation dictates the success of quarterbacks all the time. And when you get drafted to a team that's not good, it makes it that much more difficult for you as a quarterback to thrive and to grow. And I don't know whether David Carr would have ever had success with the Texans way back in the day, but I know this. That's always one of the big what-if examples for me. I mean, he was behind one of the worst offensive lines in NFL history and never had a shot. I mean, got sacked 4 or 5 times a game as a rookie. Should never have been starting right away with an expansion team, but, right? Like, we see this all the time. Sam Darnold proved that the Jets were really the main problem there, but he also had to go and learn and spent time in San Francisco and all that. So, yeah, there's a chance for Kyler Murray there. Sometimes it's just that fresh start. Maybe it's even Tua. Kevin Stefanski is the head coach in Atlanta. That's God's one coach of the year. I mean, he made chicken salad out of chicken you-know-what in Cleveland. That's for damn sure. So those will be fun to watch. LeBron's a Sixer, though. God, what a day. What a day. What a last 24 hours it's been. All right. Well, back next week. Nick Ashew, Westwood One Sports.
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0: Oh, good morning. And I got a little extra pep in my step this morning. Here on Saturday Morning Sports with the youngest in charge, Janelle Willingham, getting you up to 11 a.m. Eastern Time. Oh, boy. First weekend show in a little while. And lucky for us, there is massive, massive news by way of the NBA. We will get to it coming up here momentarily. I have been on LeBron James watch. We have been on LeBron James watch for the past several weeks. And here's what I will say, right? When it comes to the LeBron James sweepstakes and why it's so relevant, I think we got to go back to just how LeBron is viewed overall. I think that is why, you know, this process has, you know, really kidnapped news cycles all across the world over the past several weeks. It has been the number one story in the world. And if it wasn't for that damn weird lettuce parasite and now the salmonella in the eggs, it'd be the number one story in the world, guys. You know what I'm saying? So, look, before we get into what his signing means, before we get into the outlook for the 76ers moving forward, what I wanted to start off this morning's show doing was giving praise to the man that deserves it. Because I don't know what it is. You all love to hate one LeBron James. It's become the sexy, popular thing to do amongst pro sports fans. And I made my return from vacation on Wednesday, and we obviously talked a ton about one LeBron James. And during those conversations while taking y'all calls, you know what I realized? And I've been accused of being a LeBron sexual. I've been accused of being biased towards LeBron, so I know. The one thing that I noticed, though, and it's very easy to pick up on, those of you out there that are of the age 35 and older, if you're 35 and older, right, for whatever reason, most of you have this disdain for one LeBron James. Most of you, in my opinion, don't give credit where credit is due when it comes to the king, LeBron James. And I think, as we're going to see as early as, you know, I guess September, October, during NBA training camp, he, without a shadow of a doubt, is going to go down as the greatest athlete of all time. Not just the greatest NBA player of all time, the greatest athlete of all time. And I think as we continue to kind of advance the conversation forward in the NBA and surrounding LeBron James with his legacy, so on and so forth, we'll do that plenty here this morning, right here on Westwood One Sports. As we advance the conversation, though, and we, you know, begin to talk about his legacy, I hope, I pray, I got my hands together, that there's an appreciation that grows for him. I hope you all at some point, whether, you know, you're a Michael Jordan fan or a Kobe Bryant fan or whatever, no matter who your favorite player is, I hope that the general public stops talking about LeBron like we don't have no damn common sense. Do y'all know who the hell we're talking about? People were annoyed and frustrated that, you know, he's dominating the news cycle at 41 years old. People upset and frustrated that he's the talk of the town. He earned this right. Ladies and gentlemen, let's not forget that he earned the right to be in this spot. 1,010%. He earned this right. So you can be frustrated. You can talk about him, you know, clicking up with an already formidable group. But the bottom line is, no matter what your personal feelings are towards LeBron James, what you cannot deny is what he has accomplished over the course of his legendary career. And now, his latest chapter, his next chapter, going to take place in the city of brotherly love, y'all. A basketball city that I think is starving to get back to the top of the mountain. A basketball city. Similarly to New York with the Knicks. Remember how exciting this past year was for New York? Remember the run that they went on and how the entire country, it felt like, got behind that city, got behind that franchise. I envision the same thing happening this year for the Philadelphia 76ers. LeBron James officially taking his talents to Philadelphia, teaming up with the big fella, Joel Embiid, who we'll hear from a little bit later on in the program. That's how you know we got pull here on Westwood One Sports. We'll hear from the big fella, Joel Embiid, a little bit later. Winkety, wink, wink, wink. But LeBron, Joel Embiid, freshly acquired, newly acquired Jalen Brown, rather. You got Tyrese Maxey coming back. You got year two of VJ Edgecombe. You drafted LeBaron Fylon, who, if you've watched Summer League, you know Philly's got a brother off the bench as well. They signed Anthony Simons via free agency. Things are pointing up with the Sixers, and it's ultimately why LeBron chose to go there. The trickle-down effect of LeBron now going to Philadelphia. This is the best team within the Eastern Conference. And here's the crazy part about it. If you listen to us each and every weekend here on Westwood One Sports, I've been telling you, I don't want to sit here and pretend like I'm basketball Nostradamus, although some of you may feel that way. But I've told you all, hey, even before LeBron James signed here, if you go on our YouTube account, and of course you can check the show out that way as well, you can stream us live on YouTube, just search Westwood One Sports Night. If you go on the YouTube about 2 weeks ago, there is a video, long form, with the headline, with the caption, Philadelphia is the best team in the Eastern Conference. That was after they went out and punked the Boston Celtics to acquire Jalen Brown. And that's what I'm calling it. That's what I'm calling it. Normally, right, when these trades go down across the landscape of pro sports, you're on the telephone, the powers that be in Philadelphia, their general manager talking to Brad Stevens, talking to the powers that be in Boston. Some people may think that conversation was peaceful. Some people may think that conversation was a easy one to have. I can imagine, and I don't have kids, so this is probably a terrible, terrible, terrible example, but I'm going to use it anyway because I want to show you all and explain to you all how difficult that conversation probably was. When Brad Stevens picks up the phone and calls Philadelphia, because I'm sure that's how it went. When Brad Stevens and the Celtics pick up the phone and call the Sixers and say, hey, we've got Jalen Brown available. It's almost, to me, comparable to, like, if you're the Sixers, if you're a grandmother or a grandfather out there listening right now, and your baby boy or baby girl comes to you and says, Mom, Dad, I'm pregnant. You're mad as hell right away, ain't you? You're angry. You're saying, what the hell? And then you realize, hey, wait, I'm getting ready to have a grandbaby. The Philadelphia 76ers, when they got that call from Boston, probably thought, what the hell? What do you mean? You're offering us Jalen Brown. Well, you're not getting VJ Edgecombe. You're not getting Tyrese Maxey. So beat it. And then they go, well, all we want is Paul George. And then it's like, oh, now we're going to be grandparents. So you feel happy about the situation. Boston got fleeced. We're going to talk about the losers in the LeBron James sweepstakes coming up as we roll throughout this opening hour of the show. But bottom line is the conversation that Boston and Philadelphia had on the phone to ultimately get Jalen Brown to Philadelphia, that was the final domino that got LeBron James to Philadelphia. That team on paper, And I know the game is not played on paper, so please miss me with that. I know. It's not played on paper, Linnell. It's played on hardwood. Everyone's got to be healthy. I don't give a rat's ass about that. Let's look at it for what it is on its surface. You cannot like LeBron. You cannot like me. You cannot like the Liberty Bell. You cannot like Philly cheesesteaks. You cannot deny without a shadow of a doubt that LeBron James in Philly not only makes them the favorite within the landscape of the Eastern Conference, makes them the favorite in the entire association. You tell me a team. You tell me a team that can stop this group if they're fully healthy. And I know it's a big, big if because of the injury track record of one Joel Embiid. But if this group is able to be healthy throughout the course of the regular season, if they make it to the spring healthy, if they make it to the playoffs healthy, you tell me a group. You tell me a team in either the East or the West, for that matter, that wants to beat or play this group. You tell me. I don't see it happening. I don't see it happening. The crazy part about all of this, right? None of this happens. And this is where we're going to get to the losers coming up here. None of this happens probably if the Celtics don't blow the 3-1 lead to Philadelphia. If Boston doesn't blow that 3-1 series lead to the Sixers, this is probably a moot point because Jaylen Brown probably doesn't get traded. But I can't help but think, if you're someone out there that's angry about another super team being formed, because that's what this is, don't blame LeBron. You don't blame the Sixers. You don't blame Josh Harris and the Wolf Harris Blitzer Sports Group, whatever the hell it's called. You don't blame nobody but Brad Stevens. Brad Stevens, if I could do 3 hours on you this morning, taking your ass to town, I would. If you're a Celtics fan out there, I apologize. I really do. I have empathy. And as a 28-year-old man, you know, it's a skill, it's a trait that I'm just now starting to develop, being able to empathize. You know what I'm saying? Celtics fans, I empathize with you. This is trifling. What is happening right now, do you realize, Celtics fans, and maybe I'm going to double check myself. Maybe I'm just totally off wrong with what I'm about to say. But if I'm not mistaken, so I'm going to double check it here. Yes, you're going to have to play the 76ers, what is it, 5 times throughout the course of the season because they're in the same division? What the hell? We're all of a sudden turning this into a Celtics poo-poo parade. That's not what this is about. This is supposed to be a celebration.
1: It should be.
0: You know what I'm saying, Carlos? No, of course. Oh, of course. Oh, we're going to get to you, Carlos, coming up here in a second. He's got his Cubs shirt on. He wishes he was wearing some Bulls gear. By the way, did you see what...
1: Oh, I got it in the closet.
0: Did you see what... did you see what... what's his name? Bill Simmons said about Caleb Wilson. Holy cow.
1: Bill Simmons.
0: The biggest pause... It was the biggest, yo. So you know what I'm talking about.
1: Yeah.
0: It was the biggest, hey, yo, of all time, damn it. But we'll get to that coming up momentarily. Big time news right out of the chute. Wake the hell up, America. LeBron James, officially a member of the Philadelphia 76ers, a 2-year, $8 million deal, and the King always going to have it his way. The King's always going to have it his way like it's a damn Burger King commercial. He's got a player option for year number 2. As we roll throughout this opening hour, we're going to advance the conversation forward a bunch of different ways. You can hit us up on the talking text line, 310-840-4910. Your instant reaction to LeBron James signing with the Philadelphia 76ers, we'll take your calls on that. Does this move make Philadelphia not just the favorite in the East? Because I think we all can agree, if you don't feel that Philadelphia is the favorite in the East after this move, damn it, maybe you're numb. Maybe you're numb. Maybe that's what it is. So we'll move the conversation past that. Do you think this Philadelphia 76er team has a real shot to win a title? 310-840-4910 is the number on that. We'll take your calls as they continue to file in here, but let's just talk about it for what it is. I mentioned the contract details for LeBron. 2 years, $8 million deal. He's got a player option for year number two. This was not just a one-year move, ladies and gentlemen. This was not a one-year move for LeBron James. This was a move that sets himself up for the last stages, plural, of his career. I don't believe LeBron James is going to retire after this year. As a matter of fact, we know LeBron James is not going to retire after this year. Mind the Game podcast. Rich Paul, the agent of LeBron James, a.k.a. the Kang of the NBA, and Max Kellerman. They do that podcast. You can check it out via Netflix. On the Mind the Game podcast, Rich Paul kind of spelled out when LeBron James knew that he had some more gas left in the tank. It was after that series in the postseason against the Rockets. After LeBron beat the Rockets all by his lonesome, the King looked in the mirror and said, "Hey, Slim, we can do this damn thing. We still got a little bit of gas left in the tank. It may not be, you know, supreme at this point. It may be a little bit of 87, but the car moves, damn it."

0: coming up here in about 10 minutes or so. But the overarching thought across basketball, this is being viewed negatively. From my perspective, at least. I feel like this move is kind of being frowned upon by folks who really lock in with the NBA, by folks who really care about this sport. They look at it as LeBron joining a super team. I don't believe it. I don't view it from that vantage point. LeBron James, even at this juncture in his career, is a needle mover. The reality is, without LeBron, the Philadelphia 76ers were not going to win the finals. You add LeBron, I think they're the clear-cut finals favorite. That's the type of gravity. That's the type of impact that I think LeBron James has. Like I said, though, this is more than just a one-year move. And the reality is, when you really look at it on its surface, this, without a shadow of a doubt, ladies and gentlemen, was the best basketball fit for one LeBron James. Yeah, Golden State was cute. Playing with Steph was cute. But this is the best basketball fit. Yeah, going back to South Beach would have been cool, but not a better basketball fit than him in Philadelphia. Yeah, going home to Cleveland. Woo! Would have been exciting. Would have been great for ratings. Would have been a good feel-good story. But it's not the best basketball fit. It's the bottom line. 310-840-4910 is the number here on Saturday Morning Sports. But the youngest in charge, and Janelle Willingham, back in the saddle, fresh off the vacation. Really, I got to call it a staycation. I stayed my black ass in the house the entire time. Didn't do nothing. Sat back. Watched documentaries. I watched Quarterback, guys. I watched Unreal right now on Netflix, the old WWE docuseries. Having a good time, man. Well rested. We got NFL training camp on the horizon. A massive, massive show announcement as far as training camp is concerned. We'll bring that to you before we get out of here, but when we come back, I'll give you the number one reason why LeBron ultimately signed with the 76ers. That is next here on Westwood One Sports.
1: 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And now comes the hard part, living up to the expectations. Can NFL MVP Matthew Stafford make one more Super Bowl run? LA's training camp starts today. Westwood One Sports.
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0: a.m. Eastern time. A lot more to get into. The big time news of the show. Internet was broke yesterday afternoon as LeBron James officially announcing his next destination, the next chapter of his career, will take place in the city of brotherly love. He signs with the Sixers on a two-year, check this out, guys. He's only making $4 million next year, guys. Think about the massive pay cut. Have we ever seen a star of his magnitude take this significant of a pay cut? I don't believe we have. That's the reality. LeBron joins Tyrese Maxey, VJ Edgecombe, Jaylen Brown, and Joel Embiid to make them, to me, the clear-cut favorites within the landscape of the Eastern Conference. We know they're the favorites in the East. I don't know if there's anybody that'll disagree with that reality. They are the favorites when it comes to, you know, the East. The bigger question is, where do they stack up relative to the entire NBA landscape? I believe the Philadelphia 76ers going into next year should be viewed as not just the favorites in the East, but the favorites to win the entire thing. Obviously, health is going to be a big determining factor in terms of how far they ultimately go. When we talk about health, winkety wink, wink, wink, we're not talking about LeBron James. We ain't talking about Tyrese Maxey. We ain't talking about Jaylen Brown. We're talking about the big fella, JoJo. Can Joel Embiid, I'm only asking for 65 games. Can you give me 65, big fella? Just enough to gain real camaraderie throughout the course of the regular season so you're not learning how to play with one another come the NBA second season. But there's one reason why LeBron chose the Philadelphia 76ers. One clear-cut reason why he chose the Philadelphia 76ers. This decision this time around, it ain't about baby girl Savannah James. Her beautiful ass. It ain't about her. It ain't about baby girl Zuri and the volleyball. It ain't about that. It ain't about Bryce Maximus and his, you know, redshirt freshman year at Arizona. It's not about him. And it ain't about LeBronny. This is about hardware, ladies and gentlemen. This is about securing a fifth championship. More importantly, guys, I think it's about securing a sixth, a seventh, whatever he's got to do to surpass the legacy of one Michael Jordan, he's going to do it. That's what this move was about. He may not ever come out and say it outright. He may not ever be honest and transparent about it. You don't go to Philadelphia without having Michael Jordan in the back of your mind, catching Michael Jordan, because let's be real about it, guys. Let's have the conversation that everybody wants to have on Sports Talk Radio. Let's have the conversation that every Sports Talk Radio host 30 and under is afraid to have, because all you old heads out there, you get to barking. You always want to bark up my tree whenever I talk about the Kang. LeBron James, if he is to catch Michael Jordan, even if he ties him, and gets to a sixth NBA championship. That, to me, would be the extra nudge he gets, the extra nudge that some of you all think he needs to be considered the greatest player of all time. If LeBron James is able to capture a fifth and sixth championship with Philadelphia, he, at that point, to me, clearly surpasses Michael Jordan as the greatest player of all time. Let's just talk about some of the notes, some of the longevity notes here for LeBron James, because to me, that's the difference maker. Not only do I think he's going to go down as the greatest basketball player of all time, I think he's going to have a real argument to be considered the greatest athlete of all time. The longevity, unmatched. The amount of time at the peak of his powers, unmatched. Yet there's still a sector of people out there that'll tell you LeBron James isn't good enough. There were roughly 140 active players born after LeBron's NBA debut. Just to give you some context on the legacy, guys, he's played against 37% of all players in NBA history, guys. Y'all get how crazy this is? He's outlasted every player from the 03 to the 06 draft. He spent more than half of his life as an all-NBA player. His oldest opponent was born in 1962, damn it. So don't come on this network. Well, we encourage you to come on the network. We always invite you. You family here on Westwood One Sports. But don't think I'm agree with you. If you call into this program here this morning with any LeBron slander talking about legacy, blase, blah. He's played against 1,800 different opponents. He's had 250 different teammates. He's played against 12 father-son duos. He's played against four of his son's AAU high school and college teammates. Longevity, ladies and gentlemen, that to me is the number one defining reason why LeBron James is going to go down as the greatest athlete of all time. Therefore, in turn, the greatest NBA player of all time. That's where we're at right now, and that's what this decision ultimately was rooted in. The decision to go to the Philadelphia 76ers was ultimately rooted in LeBron wanting to chase and catch Michael Jordan. And the reality is, if you're, y'all call me a Bron sexual, if you're a Jordan sexual, I don't know how well that's going to get over. If you're a Jordan sexual, just know there ain't going to be a happy ending to this story, pal. I'll tell you that. It won't be a happy ending to this story because at the end of the day, I believe it in my heart of hearts. I fully believe when LeBron chooses to hang it up, when LeBron decides that he's done enough, it will result in him being the greatest NBA player of all time. And y'all know how I feel about this. How are we on the audio front here? Do we have some of the great reaction here? That's been the best part of this, is seeing and hearing others across the country react to one LeBron James making a decision that, quite frankly, rocked the sports world yesterday afternoon. I'm out walking to the mailbox. I'm waiting on I ordered this cool turmeric soap off of the TikTok shop. And it's not going to come as a traditional package. It's going to come as mail. So I went to check my mailbox and Amazon locker.
1: What soap?
0: It's called turmeric soap.
1: Oh, okay. I think I've heard of it. What is that, like a flavor or something?
0: A flavor?
1: Yeah. No. Listen, I'm not Carlos a soap connoisseur, brother.
0: This is where we have, you know, reality meet technology. If you're listening right now on one of our over 200 plus affiliates out there nationwide, we appreciate you locking in. I encourage you, I plead with you to join us on YouTube as well. Just search Westwood One Sports Night. You'll see that my skin is virtually made of glass, and it's because of this turmeric soap that I use by way of the TikTok shop. 310-840-4910 is the number on the talking text line. Let's get right into it. Let's ask the question that we all want to know the answer to. Will LeBron James win a title with the Philadelphia 76ers? And here's the real kicker. Is there anything that LeBron can do to match or exceed the legacy of one Michael Jordan? 310-840-4910 is the number. It's become a hot button topic on social media. And quite frankly, it to me is the biggest reason he made this decision. The biggest reason LeBron ultimately made this choice to go to Philadelphia is to catch and surpass one Michael Jordan. I'm geeked up about it as a LeBron James fan. I'm not the only one happy about the King taking his talents to the city of brotherly love. One of the most famous Philadelphians out there geeked up when the news broke. Here's Kevin Hart on LeBron coming to Philly.
2: Oh, my God. It's a double-edged moment right now. First and foremost, Philadelphia, stand the f*** up. Stand. Brian to the Sixers. First and foremost, shouts out to my goddamn brother for making the right choice, for making the best choice. The city of brotherly love, it's up. You already know what it is. Damn it. Basketball is about to be big. It's about to be major. And it's because we're about to do big.
0: I'm excited, man. I'm excited for a bunch of different reasons. First and foremost, I saw a tweet yesterday. Someone was like, man, LeBron is just a business, right? He understands it. This is the next best thing to playing in New York, playing in Philadelphia. 45-minute helicopter ride. I can't wait for it, man. Opening night is going to be a movie. If Adam Silver, you alien face monster, if you're listening out there, brother, if you're listening, do us all a favor. 76ers, Spurs, from Philly on opening night. Give us what the hell we want, Adam Silver. 310-840-4910 is the number. We're just getting rolling here on Saturday Morning Sports with the youngest at Charles and L. Willingham. I will get you up to 11 a.m. Eastern time. Obviously, we'll keep reacting to the news that broke and shocked the sports world yesterday. LeBron James officially taking his talents to the city of brotherly love. He'll be a member of the Philadelphia 76ers. Question is this: will LeBron win another championship in Philadelphia? And then the second part of this, I know, is super controversial. Is there anything that LeBron can do to either match or surpass the legacy of one Michael Jordan? 310-840-4910. We'll take your calls on that next. Football is back on August 1st and 2nd. 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
0: Yes, indeedy. Party continues here on Saturday Morning Sports with the youngest in charge, Linnell Willingham, getting you up to 11 a.m. Eastern time. A hell of a lot more to get into. Big news of the morning. Really was the big news of yesterday afternoon. LeBron James finally letting the world know where he is going to continue the next chapter of his illustrious career, taking his talents to Philadelphia, 2-year, $8 million deal with the 76ers, year two, a player option for one LeBron James. When the news first came across my timeline, first, I shed a small tear because you all know I had been holding out hope that LeBron was going to come to the Wizards and play with his best friend, Anthony Davis, but that obviously did not happen. After I shed my small tear, I dabbed my eyes with the collar on my shirt, and then I immediately began to smile because I realized that all of you hating-ass OGs out there that don't want to give LeBron any shot at being considered the greatest of all time, what you gonna do, OG haters, huh? Now what are you gonna do? Because if LeBron does what we all assume he's going to do, if he goes to the city of brotherly love and wins championships number 5 and 6. And then ties one Michael Jordan for the most NBA titles in the GOAT conversation. And I was going to say of all time, but then I quickly remembered, you idiot. But if LeBron James was to match or pass Jordan in terms of NBA championships, what would you have to say then, guys? What would the conversation be then? Let's throw out the number. 310-840-4910 is the number on the talking text line. First part of this, one, your instant reaction to LeBron going to Philadelphia. How did it make you feel? Where were you when the news broke? Does it make the Sixers a title favorite? Will LeBron win a title with the Sixers? And then most importantly, as I sloppily give out the prompt to you all, most importantly, is there anything LeBron can do to either match or surpass the legacy of one Michael Jordan? 310-840-4910 is the number. It's one of those mornings where I'm reluctant to go to the phones because I know what I'm going to be met with, but I'm as brave as they come. Doug is in Sarasota wanting to tap in with us. Doug, what's going on, man? Good morning.
18: What's going on, brother? How are you?
0: I'm good, man. I'm good. How are you?
18: Good, good, good. I mean, me personally, my initial reaction, my boy came up to me and he's talking about, yo, LeBron's going to Philly. And I'm like, Philly, Philly? You know what I'm saying? You know, shout out to the Philadelphia Eagles. But it's funny because, like, you look at the whole thing with LeBron. I thought he was going to the Heat personally. But for me, it didn't make sense on paper because the Heat don't have the full team to kind of get him to the chip that he's trying to get to this year. I mean, Philly looks good on him, I would say. It's a good fit. He doesn't necessarily have to do the heavy lifting every night, and he can still make the plays. It's like the Messi thing, you know, like, you know, you have the support system around you, and then you make the plays when needed.
0: The second part of the question, brother, and first of all, how old are you, first and foremost, bro?
18: Me, I'm in my 30s.
0: So is there anything in your mind that LeBron can do to either equal or surpass the legacy of one Michael Jordan?
18: Okay. All right. As a person that grew up watching Michael Jordan, I can tell you, I'm going to say no, only in the sense that here's the thing. It's all perspective, right? Jordan did it all in one team. The whole thing that Brian is going to have really against him is that Jordan did it all with one team and didn't have to jump to multiple teams to do it. Other than that, I feel like everything is pretty even. Like, obviously LeBron has the points. LeBron has the longevity. Michael Jordan also took 2 years off and still was able to do what he did. But other than that, it's literally, you know, like I said, there's nothing that
0: my
18: LeBron
0: pushback,
18: hasn't
0: and
18: done.
0: I appreciate the call. I appreciate the call, brother. My pushback to the latter part of him saying, I hate when people bring up the fact that, oh, Jordan took time off. Could you imagine if LeBron took time off? He'd come back and average 40 the next year. Are you kidding? 310-840-4910 is the number. It's going to be a fascinating conversation on the phones. I already know how this is going to go. I our guy Dalton in the YouTube chat hits this up saying the four teams thing is a wash. There's something cool to be said about being on four different teams and winning. That's where I was going to go next. See, some people are going to look at it as a slight. Have we ever seen a guy play for four different teams and win finals MVP for four different teams? Has that ever happened in the history of the NBA? Like, that to me is a massive, massive accomplishment. Not something that I would be, you know, frowning at LeBron for. It'd be something I'd applaud him for. 310-840-4910 is the number. I know how I feel about it. I think he's not only the greatest, you know, player of all time in the NBA. I think when it's all said and done, he should go down as the greatest pro sports athlete of all time. That's how I feel about him, man. It's the longevity. It's him being a stand-up dude on and off the floor. It's him being an amazing father. It's him giving back and pouring into every community he ever, you know, gets to touch. You know what I'm saying? Like, I don't know. There's also, And I'm debating as to whether or not I'm going to look at the audio sheet. Hopefully, Carlos decided to just bypass a certain audio clip because I know damn well I didn't have the heart to play it here on this program. I'm sure you know which audio clip I'm talking about. Oh, Carlos with a K. We'll get things maybe a little controversial a little bit later on as the show rolls. But I don't know, man. This is to me such a polarizing conversation, and I'm happy. This is what's so great about our audience on this show in particular. I'm a 28-year-old, guys. How many 28-year-old nationally syndicated sports talk radio hosts are there across the country to give you this perspective? Because I know what everyone's going to say. I know what everyone's going to say. There's nothing he can do to catch Jordan. There's nothing he can do to catch Jordan. As Carlos is donning his Michael Jordan 23 jersey. That's the other thing I'm interested in. What number does LeBron wear in the city of brotherly love? I think 6 is retired, isn't it? For Dr. J?
1: Yeah, I'm Dr. J. Sure. Yeah, that's
0: so
1: retired.
0: I assume LeBron will don the number 23.
1: He should just go with go for Jordan. Wear 45.
0: Oh my god.
1: He wants to be like him so badly.
0: Jordan. He doesn't. He's better. So he should wear 46. 310-840-4910 is the number. Will LeBron win another championship with the Philadelphia 76ers? And is there anything he can do to either match or surpass Michael Jordan from a legacy standpoint? Let's go to my main man, Tommy, out in Michigan, wanting to check in. Tommy, terrific. What's going on, pal?
21: Oh, yeah. Good morning, Linnell.
0: Good morning, brother.
21: You know what? One of your first questions was, you know, how did you feel about LeBron going to Philly?
0: Yes.
21: Well, personally, I could give a rat's ass where he went. And, you know, he's
0: keep
21: there,
0: it real,
21: okay.
0: Tommy.
21: You know, he's like, you know what this feels like? Well, now it feels like, okay, mm-hmm. Remember the decision? This feels like the decision,
0: yeah.
21: 3.0, maybe 4.0.
0: 4.0.
21: Here we go again. You know what? Embiid can't stay healthy, and he's got to go through like Cleveland and New York. If he does get to the finals, I don't see him beating either San Antonio or OKC.
0: Oh, they'd handle OKC. I think they'd have a problem with the Spurs because I don't know if they've got a Wemby stopper. They'd give OKC everything they can handle. They got the perimeter defenders to stop OKC.
21: Yeah, well, it depends on if Embiid can stay healthy, which I doubt
0: Very
21: it.
0: True.
21: He never has. And I just, you know.
0: He's also never been teammates older. With the King. He's never been teammates with the King either, Tom. You know how much money LeBron spends on his body. Maybe he'll donate some of that $4 million salary this year to Joel Embiid's health. Who knows, man?
21: Yeah.
0: You're doubting
21: just,
0: it,
21: you know,
0: you're doubting it. You don't see him winning a title here.
21: I don't see him winning it with Philly. That's my personal opinion. You know, I'm not a big NBA honk. I'm not a LeBron hater, but I just like I said, it's just the decision 4.0. Here we go again, and a lot of people don't like it. They're getting tired of it, but I just don't think they're going to have enough to beat a team from the West. That's just my opinion.
0: It's going to be fascinating. I want to see what other additions they make. Tommy, I appreciate you as always. Good guy. Looking forward to hearing from you soon. 310-840-4910 is the number. LeBron James officially taking his talents to the Philadelphia 76ers on a 2-year, $8 million deal. Your instant reaction to the news. Where were you when the news broke? And then here's the other piece. Will LeBron win a title with the Sixers? And is there anything he could do to either match or surpass the legacy of y'all's GOAT, one Michael Jordan? Your calls on that next here on Westwood One Sports.
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0: presents Linnell Willingham.
1: Yes, indeed. The party continues here on Saturday Morning Sports with the youngest of Charles and L. Willingham, getting you up to 11 a.m. Eastern Time, talking text line, locked and loaded. All 10 lines are full, so if you're getting the busy signal, continue to ring us at 310-840-4910. Question is very simple. LeBron James to the Sixers. Will he win another title in his career? And then what we briefly got into yesterday on social media. What does LeBron have to do? Is there anything he could do to either equal or surpass Michael Jordan from a legacy standpoint? We'll begin to take your calls on that at 310-840-4910. There is a lot of different ways this conversation can go. I think there are a lot of differing opinions out there on the subject. If you're just joining us, right? And this may be some of y'all's first time here in the program. We're relatively new, 7 months into this bad boy here on Westwood One Sports. If you're just now participating and tapping into us for the first time, I go by the youngest in charge. My name is Linnell Willingham. I'm 28 years of age. You couldn't pay me to say that Michael Jordan is the greatest basketball player of all time. I feel so strongly about what LeBron has accomplished throughout the course of his career. I take into account how long he's played. I take into account that he's the game's all-time leading scorer. I take into account that he got to 10 straight NBA finals, or Eastern Conference finals, rather. I take that into account. I take into account what he is off the floor. And then I also take into account that we've never seen a player his size, his speed, his skill, accomplishing what he's accomplished. Now, I know what you all are going to say. He doesn't have that dog in him, right? He's not undefeated in the finals like Michael Jordan, but you know what he's undefeated at? He's undefeated in the game of life, is what it feels like when it comes to LeBron James. Undefeated in the game of life. Rarely is there any controversy surrounding him. Rarely is there any sort of BS that follows. His kids aren't out here acting a fool. Wink, wink, Michael Jordan, get your kids in line, brother. but yeah, it is what it is. Here's the other thing, right? When it comes to the GOAT conversation within the landscape of the NBA, it's a fun conversation to have on the radio. There's no wrong answer here. But at some point, you got to look at the competition as well. Whether you all want to admit it or not, OGs out there, and I love my OGs, y'all always tap in and keep us company each and every weekend. Y'all my favorites. But the reality is we are in the golden age of NBA talent. There is more talent across this league than there's ever been. So that's the other thing that LeBron has had to contend with throughout the course of his career to this point, the fact that, hey, everybody's good. Everybody's got a star. It's just the reality of it, man. 310-840-4910. One, your instant reaction to LeBron signing with Philly. Where were you at? Action, if you were at work, did you tell your boss real quick? Do you think he wins the title there in Philly? Talking about LeBron. And then if he is able, or is he able, rather, to equal or surpass Michael Jordan in terms of legacy? Is there anything that LeBron could do at this point? 310-840-4910 is the number. Let's go to Aurora out in Indiana, wants to chime in. What's going on? Good morning.
2: Good morning. Good morning, everybody.
1: Good morning to you. Welcome in. Welcome in. What you got for us?
2: I mean, these two questions, the first one, yes, of course, we had to have a conversation. We had to have a conversation about what was going on, absolutely. But, you know, from my hater perspective, and I'm not a hater. We're just going to keep it simple. You know, Brunson showed out. Brunson showed out what it means to love basketball. He showed out. He said, I love this. So LeBron has to demonstrate the love. Like you said it, let's flip it. Everything that you've said, you've also undermined why he can't be labeled as the greatest of all time, because his physicality is just undeniable. I can do it all, baby, and I've done it all. But Lakers were
1: So here's the thing, though. Here's the thing, though, Aurora, and I'll give you that, right? Anybody that looks at his Laker tenure as a failure, though, I think is like, he brought him a championship. I'll say this about the Lakers in his time there, because I think you hit a great point. What would the Lakers be if LeBron didn't come and save them as a franchise? They were going nowhere fast. They hadn't made the playoffs in a while. They weren't going to be a championship contending team. They don't draft well. But I hear what you're saying. I hear what you're saying. I appreciate the call. We got to get to some others at 310-840-4910. I knew how this was going to go this morning, right? Like, I know how most of – and it's not just about y'all being older, right? Most of the general public, I think, feels this way about LeBron James. 310-840-4910 is the number. Is there anything – that LeBron could do to either match or surpass Michael Jordan's legacy? I think he gets championships 5 and 6 in Philly. If he's able to match Jordan in terms of championships, what else, what other argument do y'all have? Y'all gonna say, oh, he's 6-0 in the finals. Who the hell cares that Jordan is 6-0 in the finals? Really? Who gives a rat's ass? Who's been to more finals? LeBron or Michael? I'm asking. 310-840-4910 is the number. When it's all said and done, y'all know how I feel about this. He will go down. He will go down as the greatest player of all time. We're getting some love in the YouTube chat as well. I got to show y'all some love there on YouTube. Appreciate you chiming in on this as well. You can hit us up in the YouTube chat. Just search Westwood One Sports Night. You can't speak on this because you wasn't there. Oh my gosh. That's what the first comment that I just read is. I can't speak on Michael Jordan because I wasn't there. I mean, what a lazy ass comment. What a lazy ass comment to make, man.
3: That's a comment right next to you didn't play the game. Like, all right, I have eyes. I know what I'm looking at.
1: Exactly. Now here's the thing when it comes to LeBron versus Michael. The one thing that I think even the biggest Jordan fan, the one thing that you all can't take away from LeBron and why I think his greatness is so much better and so much more special, think about the pressure. Think about the pressure that LeBron James had going into his career. I don't know if there's ever been a NBA draft prospect with more weight on their shoulders than LeBron James. He had the weight of the world on his shoulders, yet he exceeded expectations. How rare is it for a guy to live up to the hype? Not only did LeBron live up to the hype, he exceeded it, guys. That's my thing. And where I feel like he's got Jordan. No one knew Jordan was going to turn into the GOAT. No one knew that. No one knew, you know, the work that he was going to put in to become the greatest player of all time, as you all call him. No one knew that. I think it's a lot more difficult. I think it's a lot more difficult to be great when everyone expects it rather than being great out of nowhere. And that's kind of what we saw with one Michael Jordan. 310-840-4910. Is the number. Your reaction to LeBron choosing the Philadelphia 76ers? Where were you at yesterday when the news broke? Who did you tell first? Who did you send a text to? We want to hear from you at 310-840-4910. I also want to know this. One, do you think LeBron wins a championship with Philadelphia? And then two, is there anything that LeBron can do to either match or exceed, surpass the legacy of one Michael Jordan? 310-840-4910 is the number. Let's go to Valentino out in Dallas wanting to check in. Valentino, what's going on, man? Welcome in to Westwood One Sports.
4: Good hell.
1: What's going on, brother?
4: First of all, we need to debate how old you sound according to your voice. You saying 28 is blowing my mind.
1: I'm 28, brother. Yeah, I'm 28 and having it too, Valentino. Don't let the voice fool you now, brother.
4: I could have swore you were 45 with that voice. Anyhow. Now, but with this going on, I definitely think he wins another championship. I don't see New York repeating. I think he gets one either this year or next. But as far as the GOAT conversation, I'm 38, mm-hmm. so I was fortunate enough to see Jordan in my childhood and just remember the dominance. I don't think he can get to that point. But I will say this. The championship LeBron won in Cleveland surpasses an accomplishment of any of Jordan's championships.
1: Just because he did it at the crib, right?
4: He did it. He went to Cleveland. He left Cleveland because he knew ownership didn't know how to assemble a team. Mm-hmm. He went back knowing that. He went back knowing, I got to do this all on my own. Yeah, he had Love. Yeah, he had Kyrie. But he went back knowing he was going to have to shoulder that. And he went up against, by the way, a team that they were calling the greatest team ever assembled.
1: Right.
4: A team that
1: right.
4: won more so, games than anybody else that ever won. Thing. And he was
1: look, hey, Valentino. Valentino, we might as well keep you on the line for the rest of the show, brother. He is my co-host the rest of the way. I didn't even bring that up. The fact that LeBron, I appreciate the call, brother. LeBron, we witnessed the greatest comeback in NBA Finals history on the Watch of One LeBron James. And y'all sit here talking about that bald-ass Michael Jordan. Now, look, the fact that he's bald, that was a low blow for me. I had no business talking about his lack of hair. It was wrong, and I shouldn't have did it. But the reality is, I don't know. I get frustrated. Y'all gas Jordan up so much, it almost makes me dislike him. It almost makes me dislike him, guys. But no. The one thing that I give Michael Jordan credit for and where I think he's clearly got LeBron, I think Jordan overall was more skilled than LeBron. I'll give you that. I will concede that all day long. Jordan, clearly the more talented player, the more skilled player, right? But does that always tell the story? No, it doesn't. It doesn't. Guess what? Lamar Jackson is the most skilled quarterback that the NFL has ever seen. Yeah, I don't call him the greatest of all time. Why is that? If we're just talking about how great the skill is, let's flip it to the National Football League. You name me a quarterback more talented that's got more skill than Lamar Jackson. I'll sit here and wait. We'll be sitting here in silence for the next hour and a half. I'm telling you, man. 310-840-4910 is the number. Let's go back out to the phones. George is in Miami wanting to check in. George, what's going on, brother? Good morning.
5: Hey, George. Hey, thanks for taking my call, man. I was just
1: really
5: shocked on the news. You know, I thought, you know, Vegas had it right. I thought the Heat had the roster.
1: Are you a Heat fan, George?
5: Yeah, of course. Yeah, like I said, we're Heat fans ever since, you know, we had Ronnie Cicely as a team. You know what I'm saying? I've been watching this team many years. But I'll tell you, I thought we had the opportunity to get him back. You know, we thought we did. I thought Giannis would have been able to maybe help recruit a little bit. And you know, like the acquisition of Tim Hardaway Jr., you know, and I like where we were going with this, but I still think, you know, getting someone else. I mean, we still didn't even getting LeBron. You know, it was a sexy that would have been. It would have been awesome, but you know, it didn't solve the issue that we need more shooting. So now we got to
1: close. No, for sure. And here's the thing: if you're a Heat fan, I was about to say, here's the thing: if you're a Heat fan, and I'll let you continue. If you're a Heat fan, like this isn't the end of the road. Like, they still got a chance to put together a pretty formidable group that will be able to contend with Philadelphia in the East. I appreciate the call, man. 310-840-4910.
3: Was that a tag team phone call?
1: I'm about to say, we had a tag team phone call a couple Wednesdays ago. It was the first time in show history that there was a duo together in the car, and they were literally passing the phone back and forth to one another. It was one of the crazier things ever here on Westwood One Sports. We had a lot more to get to, including the biggest loser in the LeBron James sweepstakes. 310-840-4910 is the number. We'll run through some more of your calls. John is in South Carolina. What's going on, John? Good morning, man.
6: Hey, good morning, bro. Listen, I'm 70. I've watched Jordan play. I've watched LeBron play. You know, Russell's got more titles. Everybody picks a reason to say Jordan's better, but he's not.
1: Yes.
6: To win different championships on different teams, it's better than being a super juggernaut team like, you know, Brady and the New England that wins forever. And it's not just the longevity, it's the quality of the longevity.
1: Right. I mean, you know,
6: not be a full-time starter. He might be next year for Philadelphia, but even if he's only three quarters time, that's going to be a better than any other three quarters guy in the NBA. So this stuff about, you know, Jordan, and when Jordan left the Bulls, they still only missed their winning total from the year before by like four or five games.
1: Exactly. One loss showing record. You just how good the team was, right? Exactly.
6: Exactly. It's like, you know, if you're on a superstar team, well, yeah, you're going to get more titles. I mean, come on. When LeBron took Cleveland to play San Antonio that first, whatever.
1: I think it was first come on. Time, with, that was what was it? Was that Eric Snow? Damon Jones, like, come on, man. Exactly. I get the point that you're making. Yeah, I'm glad to hear an OG have this thought process.
6: Well, the thing is, all these guys want to live in the past. If you want, you know, everything you say about Jordan, you can say more about LeBron or some other player. Russell won more titles. LeBron's got more points, more rebounds. You know, every number in the book, LeBron's got more than everybody, I think, pretty much. He's got the most points ever.
1: He's up there with the rebounds
6: and assists and all that stuff. Plus, I think really the key is, I wish he would have gone to Cleveland, you know, whatever. And I don't know, you think Cleveland with him would be a better chance than Philadelphia?
1: If he would have went to Cleveland, no, not at all.
6: I appreciate the call, though, brother.
1: I got to let you run because we got some others on the line. Hell of a call as always, John. Yeah, this to me was the best team for him to win a championship at. Not even close. Now, not to say he wouldn't have won in

0: 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Westwood One Sports.
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21: Now seems as good a time as any to remind you, you don't always have to take healthy habits to the extreme. 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

0: Sky. Saturday morning sports continues with the youngest in charge, and Noah Willingham. I'll get you up to 11 a.m. Eastern time. A lot more to get into here on this program, including a little bit of NFL talk. Training camp on the horizon. We'll be fully submerged in training camp coverage before you know it, ladies and gentlemen. It's that time of the year where every fan base should be, you know, chock full of optimism. Everybody should feel like their team has a shot, and we know it, man. Football is back. We'll get you back together weekend coming up next weekend as teams celebrate, you know, the NFL over the course of the next week or so, specifically next week with Back Together Weekend in the National Football League. We'll get you some more details on that as we roll throughout the show. I've got a big show announcement that we'll either make today or tomorrow. So that's your incentive to be listening tomorrow morning, winkety wink, wink, wink, to the program. 310-840-4910 is the number. Enough of me yapping and yicking. Yicking? I'm making things up.
1: Definitely not a word.
0: Definitely, probably not a word. 310-840-4910. Those are numbers. And if you dial them in succession, you can reach the program. You can text that as well. To get in on the conversation. LeBron to Philadelphia, obviously at the top of everyone's mind right now. The question I have is this, and you all are kind of, maybe I got to guide you and hold your hand a little bit on the phone. And I'm willing to do that, right? I'm not above it, you know? What was your instant reaction when he signed? Where were you at when you got the news? Who did you tell first? Can we just get that part out of the way? I know I'm giving you a lot on the phones. Answer those three things quickly first. And then, do you see him winning another title in Philly? And then is there anything he could do from a legacy standpoint? Is there anything he could do to pass Michael in terms of being y'all GOAT? And I'm saying y'all GOAT because most people out there consider Michael to be the greatest of all time. 310-840-4910 is the number. Apache out in Buffalo wanting to chime in. What's going on?
2: Hey, how we doing? So I was, I think I was rocking my daughter to sleep when okay. I heard about the LeBron news. And then I looked at my wife and I was like, LeBron, what happened?
0: I was about to say, did you hand her over immediately?
2: No, I just looked at my wife who had no care in the world. And I was like, LeBron just got traded to Philly. And she was like, oh, really? And I was like, all right, let's go. This is about to be crazy. And, what was the other question? Sorry, I know that was where I was at.
0: Who did
2: I
0: mean, I was so? Excited. So that's who you told your wife first. You answered the first part of the prompt. Do you think he wins a title in his next destination?
2: Yeah, of course. I mean, LeBron. I mean, I grew up in a generation to say where LeBron is the GOAT. I feel like it's kind of like undoubtable. I mean, he is the GOAT. If you think about what he has done in his career, I mean, I feel like. Because he is currently playing, they're not saying he's the GOAT, but I'm pretty sure once he retires, everybody will feel a little more comfortable with saying he is the greatest GOAT, or he is the GOAT of the NBA.
0: I think it's fascinating, brother. I appreciate the call. Good points made, per usual. I don't even want to get caught up in the semantics of, like, the GOAT conversation. Because I think limiting LeBron and limiting the convo to him just being the NBA's GOAT, I almost view it as disrespectful to LeBron. Not only do I think he's the NBA GOAT, I think he is the greatest pro sports athlete we've ever seen, guys. I feel that in my heart of hearts. I say it with my entire chest every chance that I get. Not only is he the NBA GOAT, he is the pro sports GOAT. We've never seen a guy stay within his prime as long as LeBron has. We've never seen a draft prospect live up to and surpass expectations the way that LeBron James has. His you know, unblemished off-the-court record. You never hear him in any BS. He married his damn high school sweetheart. He's got his son as his teammate. I don't know. Maybe I'm just glazing, as the kids like to say. But damn it, man, LeBron is him. You're not going to sit here and tell me anything negative about LeBron James. It's not something I'm willing to hear. 310-840-4910. The biggest loser when it comes to the LeBron James sweepstakes, if I'm being honest, the biggest loser in the LeBron sweepstakes is probably, is it Boston? Let's choose here. It's either Boston, Golden State, or maybe Miami. What about the Lakers? Can the Lakers be considered the biggest loser in this? They chose to give Austin Reeves a max contract instead of building a roster around LeBron and Luka. That was the choice that the Lakers chose to make. Just saying. Why would the Celtics be considered a big loser? Well, LeBron's not a Sixer if it's not for the Celtics. If the Celtics never make the move to send Jaylen Brown to Philly, LeBron never signs here. Never signs in Philadelphia. I guarantee it. Guarantee it. It's just the reality of it. He probably would have been in Miami, I assume. Like, if that was, you know, how things ultimately played out and Jaylen Brown didn't get traded to Philadelphia, I think LeBron's a member of the Heat. I do. Because that Golden State team, will they have had a better, you know, title opportunity? That's the question here. A lot of people thought that LeBron, you know, going to Philly was not going to be possible because of the comments that Jaylen Brown made about Bronny James a couple of years ago at Summer League, virtually saying LeBronny is not a pro. Now, LeBron James addressed Jaylen Brown in his comments. This was during this past regular season in the NBA, or the year before. He actually addressed it.
1: And, this is about this to say. This is about 2 months ago.
0: Okay, had this to say about Jaylen Brown and where their relationship stands.
3: I think you just use the motivation of a lot of people just saying that they're going to have a down year because of, you know, obviously JT being out, you know, them losing Drew, leaves, Porzingis leaves, their whole championship team pretty much is kind of revamped, and he uses that as motivation to keep them afloat. They're playing great basketball, and it's because of him and the rest of those guys. He's taking that next step. You know, our relationship has been, you know, pretty respectful. You know, besides what you said about Bronny at Summer League.
4: I was wondering if you guys were able to get past that.
3: But other than that, you know, we've been all right, you know.
4: Were you guys able to get past that?
3: You know, we'll be all right. We'll be all right. Yeah, we'll be all right. I think he went on social media and said something about it. It's all good, but Bronny got a long way to go, but that's another story, so.
0: Oh, man. But this is the other thing that I don't like, if I'm being honest, right? And I got to deal with this with a certain group of jabronis that do sports talk radio in Washington, D.C., who hadn't been talking basketball for years because the Wizards have sucked. So maybe their opinion doesn't matter as much. This idea that, like, I'll read this group message that I'm in with a local D.C. sports host who is a LeBron hater, and it's absolutely disgusting. Bronny should just retire and start his own podcast or clothing line and live off of his father's name. Bronny is going to do a ride along with LeBron as he travels to Philadelphia and all and everywhere else across the world. You remember the scene from The Fresh Prince of Bel-Air when Will's dad comes back?
1: How come you don't want me, man?
0: That is people have replaced the two faces with LeBron and Bronny. basically disrespecting Bronny James. And look, I think it's so trifling. And I'm being serious when I say this. And y'all are probably thinking, this mother lover's never serious. I am. I get seriously frustrated. The way you all talk about Bronny, Slim, it's messed up. Down to y'all photoshopping him with some random white chick saying that he had a baby. You know, I got real people coming up to me asking, Bronny got a baby? Bronny got a baby? Hell no, Bronny ain't got no baby. Y'all hate Bronny, bro. And here's the crazy part. Bronny, all y'all mother lovers out there, maybe I should stop saying that. All you people out there that, you know, like to hate on Bronny, he would put his kneecap in your chin and dunk on you. All the people that talk about him can't guard him. And did you watch the brother in the G League? He cooked this G League season. He became a part of the Lakers rotation at the end of the year. Did that have to do a little bit something with Luka and Austin Reeves being out? Yes. But the bottom line is, the Lakers just fully guaranteed his contract after LeBron James decided to leave. The Lakers see something in Bronny. NBA talent evaluators see something in Bronny. So stop with this lazy-ass narrative that Bronny's not going to be in the league once LeBron is gone. Bronny's going to carve out a nice role for himself because he can jump like hell. He's smart. He's got the basketball pedigree. And he's pretty damn good, man. He's not a scorer. Neither is LeBron, for that matter. So I don't know why I expect Bronny to be some 30-point-per-game scorer. That's not who he is, man. If Bronny could turn into Davion Mitchell, they have an excellent career. 310-840-4910. Enough of me glazing Bronny James. Let's go to my guy Josh out in Dallas wanting to check in. Josh, what's going on, good brother? No Josh. Let's go to... let's go to Kim in Florida. What's going on, Kim?
5: Hey, Linnell. How are you?
0: Welcome in, my friend. How are you? I am good.
5: I listen to you religiously.
0: Wow.
5: I don't know if you hear that from a lot of women, but I listen to sports radio religiously. But I totally agree with you. LeBron... First of all, I'm 45 years old.
0: Enough. That makes me smile. That makes me smile. So you watch Jordan and you still have this perspective, Ms. Kim.
5: Yes. Oh, my God. Watched Jordan, win championships. I mean, I was a kid, you know. I was younger sure. back then. But
0: he was a baby, Kim, at that point. I got
5: laid
0: you.
5: On the floor with all my cousins and my brother watching Jordan win championships, watching Stockton take the three for the final shot. We watched all of that. And no, 2010, my dad passed away.
0: Okay.
5: But we also got LeBron at the same time. And
0: Miss Kim, first and foremost, I apologize for, I'm sorry for your loss.
5: Oh my God. Thank you.
0: I get it. So it's a part of the circle of life, but I got to just give my condolences.
5: Thank you. But, you know, I lived off basketball because that's the only thing that got me through the day looking forward.
0: Wow.
5: Not only to the Heat, because I'm a Heat fan through and through.
0: Okay.
5: I will live and die by the Heat. I didn't think we were getting LeBron. I hoped.
0: Really?
5: But, yeah, I didn't think we were getting him.
0: Okay.
5: I just know I've been following this team, since 2010. But every team, every night is a basketball game. So, you know, you have something to look forward to.
0: There's
5: basketball games on every night. So I can see how he would go to Maxi and Embiid. Not so much Embiid, but Maxi.
0: It's a good group. Real quick before we let you go, Kim, do you think they're the title favorites going into next year?
5: I probably would be them.
0: Yeah.
5: The 76ers. Going into the title favorite. But, LeBron, it's built upon Maxi. Now you got Jaylen Brown, who I wanted so bad over Giannis.
0: Wow. Oh, so you would have preferred, wow. Look, don't tell that to any other Heat fans out there, Ms. Kim. I appreciate the call. I do think it's fascinating, the Heat's kind of role in all of this. We got a quote from the Mind the Game podcast, and I was, scrambling to try to get the audio to be too hard to find. It's a quote from Rich Paul, the agent of LeBron James, saying, quote, "This is why I said all that stuff was false all the speculation. At the end of the day, these guys are just doing their job. It was a layered decision across the board between Philly and Golden State, and he really just decided on Philly. Adding LeBron with his experience, Nick Nurse has a guy that he can let police the team so the guys don't turn on Nick. I think that's a fascinating perspective as well. LeBron garners respect any locker room he goes into. So, like, I am eager to know kind of how that dynamic is in that locker room. They're talking about LeBron being, like, the bad cop and Nick Nurse being the good cop. As long as it ends in LeBron, you know, hoisting hardware at the end of the season, I am all on board with it. 310-840-4910 is the number here on Westwood One Sports Night. The big news in the world of sports comes out of the NBA. LeBron taking his talents to the city of brotherly love. He'll be a member of the Sixers for the 2026 season. He has a player option for the 27 season. Does he win a title in Philly? And is there anything that he can do to either match or pass the legacy of one Michael Jordan? Your calls plus some groundbreaking numbers on the World Cup. Next, here on Westwood One Sports.
6: 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Future Hall of Famer Mike Evans joins a talented roster. Can San Francisco stay healthy and finish the job to secure their sixth Super Bowl title? Westwood One Sports.
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22: A better life with Dr. Sanjay Gupta.
23: I read this interesting story the other day, which was written by a colleague of mine, about why so-called, quote, admin nights are the new book club for busy adults. Now, I learned this is a term coined by journalist Chris Collin, who wrote about this life hack in the Wall Street Journal. An admin night is when people come together for a night, a fun night, while holding one another accountable to an assignment. The ones usually considered back burner tasks, the ones that you've been putting off. The person you choose to do an admin night with matters a lot because that's your accountability partner. That's what one person told us. People love the social aspect because it can bring these boring tasks to light, make them feel more fun, and where you go matters as well. You need to have enough space and hopefully not too many distractions. And again, don't forget to leave some time for fun. I'm Dr. Sanjay Gupta, helping you live a better life.
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0: Saturday morning sports continues, baby. Youngest in charge, rocking out with you as we get you up to 11 a.m. Eastern time. I'm tired of arguing with y'all. I'm even sitting here in my own damn apartment arguing with myself during the break. Like, man, he made a really good point, but she made a really good point, but then he made a really good point. The conversation is fascinating to me when it comes to LeBron and his decision, his latest decision, to ultimately take his talents to the city of brotherly love, playing with the Philadelphia 76ers. I'm going to try to read this as best as I can. LeBron had an unexpected cavalry come to his defense last night. Are y'all familiar with the Threads app? There's X.
28: It's awful.
0: And then there's Threads. Threads is like the meta version. Meta and that Facebook, Instagram family. It is the meta version of the X app. Last night, Kevin Durant went off on the Threads app defending LeBron James. And I'm not going to read each and every tweet, but the basis of what he was saying, I totally agree with. The emotion that you all have towards the game of basketball, the NBA in particular, I love the emotion, right? Y'all are, let me not say y'all, we're fans, right? That's what makes being a fan special, because we have skin in the game. We care legitimately about the end result of these contests. We care legitimately about how our favorite athletes are commentated on. We take it personally, right? I know I do. Y'all do as well. What Kevin Durant was saying last night on social media, I totally agree with. And the one fan was trying to make an argument as to why LeBron is terrible for pro sports. He was saying, KD, I'm just curious, how many teams did Kobe play for? How many teams did Mike play for? Kevin Durant responds, who cares? They all played 15 plus years and gave everything to the culture of sports in the world itself. All the other stuff is noise to me. I get why you look at it that way. You're a spectator. But when you live it, you see stuff differently. Obviously, he used a bunch of expletives and not stuff, if you pick up what I'm putting down. But, like, I think it advances the conversation in such an organic way for us here on the show, because a lot of what KD is arguing about on Threads is what a lot of you all bring to the phone lines here on West Woodlawn Sports, talking about, you know, LeBron playing for multiple different teams and that being something that you kind of, you know, downgrade him for, man. Kevin Durant also went on to say, you know, a fan went on to say, don't ever mention LeBron in the same conversation as MJ or Kobe again with his team hopping ass. Kevin Durant responds, Kobe, Bron, and MJ, top five ever, debate me. Someone asked Kevin Durant, why are you defending LeBron so much? Get geared up for the season. KD says, LeBron embodies the game of basketball. I'm not necessarily defending Bron. I'm defending the game itself. I think it's so fascinating where the conversation has gone since this decision has been made, and even leading up to the decision, man, just hearing the way that folks talk about LeBron, man, he is one of the most polarizing athletes of all time. I don't get the disdain that you all have for him. Our guy Adam Hurley in the YouTube chat says, Jordan was already on a super team. Thank you. You know what I'm saying? Like, that's it. That's the reality of the situation. He was already on a super team. So miss me with the BS of, oh, LeBron left so he could win. Jordan stayed because he was winning. You pick up what I'm putting down? 310-840-4910 is the number here on Saturday Morning Sports. LeBron James, officially a member of the Philadelphia 76ers. Two-year, $8 million deal, a player option for year number two. Rich Paul saying that it came down to the Warriors and the 76ers as the final two teams in the LeBron James sweepstakes. What do you make of LeBron's decision? Will he win another championship? And is there anything he could do to either match or surpass the legacy of one Michael Jordan? 310-840-4910 is the number. Let's go out to Chris in Lexington wanting to check in. Chris, what's going on, man? Welcome in to West with One Sports.
1: Linnell, my man, incredible show, buddy. I said this to you before, but, man, it begs repeating. Your energy is incredible. You remind me a lot of myself, and I've said this to you, man. I would love to sit down in a sports bar with you. I think you and I could talk for hours and hours, man. Again, that's why I love your show so much, man. So
0: I appreciate you, buddy.
1: Something you said about a half hour ago helped me shape how I was going to do this call, and it was what you said about the pressure that was on LeBron because of the phenom, you know, thing that was labeled that was put on. I can still remember the cover of Sports Illustrated with this high school kid. And I'm a huge Tiger Woods fan. I'm 56 years old, and I remember, and I link the same because just like you said about LeBron, Linnell, not only has Tiger matched what everybody said he was supposed to do, he surpassed it. And, you know, some injuries and the marital stuff, he could have passed Jack, and I still think he's better than Jack. And it's interesting this conversation we're having this morning because with my age, I think I don't care that Tiger's three majors behind Jack. I think Tiger's the best golfer it's ever lit. But
0: here's the thing with Tiger, though, too. I think Chris, with Tiger compared to Jack, the what he did for the game and the way that he helped grow it, I think kind of takes him over the top.
1: Oh, Linnell, you want to talk about a needle mover? And I'm sorry, man. It's sad.
0: He is the needle mover.
1: Oh my goodness, man! I mean, he is the bus that, or he's the person that's driving that train. And the ratings now, I won't turn us into a golf conversation. Then I got other callers. But I mean, the ratings are just—they're in the toilet. Why? Because that they're was really top point. But I digress. I'm a Pittsburgh native, so I didn't have an NBA team. But I love the game of basketball since I was a kid. And it's kind of funny we're talking about Philly because Dr. J, I was 13 when they won that championship with Moses. And so, I mean, but then, University of Pittsburgh's basketball team was awful. So I just wanted to watch some good basketball. And I fell in love with Mike back at North Carolina. And so I followed it. And the only reason I say, for me, and there's really, you're right. This is to go back and forth. They're clearly, for me, they're clearly the two best basketball players I think that that's ever lived.
0: For sure.
1: The reason I give it to Mike, sure, only because he, mm-hmm, I saw him do things that I have never seen another basketball player do. And one of that's the fair things, Janelle, that a lot of people don't bring up is the way he played defense and how many first-team all-defensive teams that he was on, besides winning and finals MVPs and scoring titles and whatnot. And the last point, Linnell, is
0: that is the era that's the point where I think he's got LeBron is on the defensive end. I gotta let you run, brother, because we're up against the clock. I appreciate you as always, man. Look forward to hearing from you soon. 310-840-4910 is the number. When we come back, final hour of power. We'll keep running through the calls on LeBron James. Plus, we'll dip our toes in the National Football League waters as well. NFL training camp on the horizon. And a certain somebody at the quarterback position a lot closer to returning than maybe you realize. We'll give you the details on that and take your calls here on Westwood One Sports with the youngest in charge, Janelle Willingham. Let's keep it rolling, baby.
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26: Across the country right now, at this very moment, there are probably arguments taking place about who's doing more of the housework, the homework, the shuttling of kids from this activity to that. It's true. By and large, women do more of this than men. But doesn't have to be that way. And if you and your spouse can level that playing field, it's going to make both of you and your kids happier. Psychologist Yelena Ketchmanovich says this might be how you get there. As hard as it might be at first, try to think of your partner like a teammate, not an adversary. Learn how to do some of the chores your partner does to get a better understanding of how much effort something takes. And finally, take the time to acknowledge what the other person is doing. And every now and then, even express your appreciation. That'll go a long way. I'm Dr. Sanjay Gupta, helping you live a better life.
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0: Final hour of power here on Saturday Morning Sports. Youngest in charge, Linnell Willingham, rocking out with you. Man, we're going to get into the NFL briefly before we get out of here, coming up in about 5 or 6 minutes. I do want to wrap up the calls on the phones when it comes to, Oh, no. Just got some breaking Commanders news. If you're listening out there in the DMV, the Washington Commanders placing cornerback Trey Amos on the physically unable to perform list to start camp. Wow. I'm like stunned by this because I'm a Commander diehard through and through. Wow.
29: I feel like that meme where it goes,
0: training camp's coming
29: up. No. Anyway.
0: From the Commander's X account. Oh, no. If you're a Commander fan out there listening, I apologize for being so emotional about this. Normally, you all look to me as being like stable and someone that keeps us all level-headed. That's not what I am today. This news is a bummer, man. That's why they signed Rasul Douglas at corner. I think there's some, I'm not going to worry. Not going to panic, but this isn't great. Yeah, I know. Listen, Carlos, your team sucks. Your head coach can't deliver pep talks.
29: I'm sorry. It's just, it did suck. Did previous, past tense.
0: I just like hijacked the show for like the last 90 seconds with my Commanders crying.
29: Can you really hijack your
0: my
29: own show?
0: My starting corner, well, you can't, right? My starting corner and my starting defensive end, both of them starting on the physically unable to perform list. Come on. Man, oh man, that's not good. That is not good. 310-840-4910 is the number. Taking your calls on your reaction to LeBron signing to Philly. Where were you when it happened? Who'd you tell first? Do you think he wins another title in Philly? And then is there anything he could do to either equal or pass the legacy of one Michael Jordan? We'll get back to your calls on that. Coming up in a hot second, I did want to run you all some numbers real quick. Just to kind of explain the greatness of LeBron James and the longevity. I read these numbers earlier in the program. And I'm going to give it to you again if you're just now joining us. There's a reason why I pop it so hard on LeBron. Pause. There is a reason why I go so hard in the paint for LeBron in terms of him being the greatest of all time. And I'm telling you, it's not just about the rings for me. I don't believe in ring culture. I think ring culture, y'all have burnt ring culture out. Y'all have overdid it. Just like BBLs, just like veneers, you know what I'm saying? Just like Lululemon and Fashion Nova Men's. Y'all done burnt it all into the ground.
29: Oh, Fashion Nova Men should have never
0: oversaturated. Well, hold the hell on now, Carlos. All right, now you better ask somebody.
29: Nope.
0: Fashion Nova Men's is Fashion Nova Men's.
29: Might as well be shot in
0: the shine.
29: Sheen. Whatever.
0: Also, very good clothing. LeBron James, though, the longevity that he has been able to, you know, accomplish here, what we've seen from him over the course of his career, makes him not only the greatest basketball player of all time, guys, I think it makes him the greatest athlete of all time. He is the most highly touted draft prospect in the history of pro sports. Nobody's ever come out and entered a draft with as much pressure as LeBron James had on him. Not only did he live up to the pressure and live up to the expectations, guys, he surpassed them. He surpassed them. Off the court, flawless track record, married his high school sweetheart, played on the same damn team as his kid. Kids don't get in trouble. He's just a stand-up individual, man, and I think his off-the-court stuff is just as important. The numbers, though, in terms of his longevity, man, is why I think he's the greatest athlete of all time. He has played against 30... When I read this, it almost makes my damn chin drop down and kiss the damn hardwood floor of my apartment. He has played against 37% of NBA players in NBA history. You know how crazy that is? You know how long the NBA has been around for context? Ridiculous. He spent more than half of his life as an NBA player. His oldest opponent, Kevin Willis, born in 1962, damn it. Come on. He's played against 12 father-son duos. He's played against four of his son's AAU high school and college teammates. He's older than six active NBA head coaches. He's played against five active NBA coaches. I don't know what else to say about him, man. He's the game's all-time leading scorer. There's nobody ever in the history of pro sports that will ever have a career that touches one LeBron James. And some people are going to say, what about Brady, Linnell? What about Brady? Brady went out sad. Brady went out sad the last time we saw him. He didn't end well. Didn't end well. LeBron, writing his own story here, man. 310-840-4910. Is how you hit us up on the talking text line. If you're on the line, stay there, man. Just be a little patient. I'll get back to you coming up here in a hot second. I did want to give you all some numbers from the World Cup that were just absolutely staggering to me. Now that we can stop pretending like we're a soccer country, I think that we can pretend. Now that we're not pretending like we're a soccer country, we can actually acknowledge how well you all did as fans supporting this World Cup, watching it on television. I couldn't believe it, man. One, the World Cup was fun. Like, all jokes aside, like, I thought it was great for the country. The economic stimulus package that it provided us was great. I love the fact that we didn't have anybody acting a fool. There was no mass fights or anybody getting ran over, nothing crazy like that. We were all on one accord, all fighting for the same thing, all rooting for the same thing. So I loved it. These numbers, though, are staggering, and they show just how popular soccer may be. Couple of numbers for you. 124.5 billion minutes viewed on the World Cup between Fox, FS1, and Tubi. In context, the NFL regular season on Fox had 113.2 billion minutes of viewing, meaning that the 1 month stretch of the World Cup It was watched more than the NFL on Fox this past year, guys. You know how crazy that is? For a league that we call king in the NFL, the World Cup had more eyeballs on it, had more watch time on it than the entire NFL regular season slate on Fox. 42.5 million World Cup final viewers on Fox during the match window. That is the largest audience for a soccer match on a single network in history. In history, guys. So, look, I know I got on you all a lot throughout the course of the World Cup saying that we're like fake soccer fans and we're a fake soccer country because y'all don't really care. Maybe I'm totally misguided and you all do care. You know what I immediately thought once I read some of those numbers on just how popular the World Cup was? The Premier League, right, is the most famous professional sports league. Pro soccer league, right? The Premier League.
29: Yeah, you could say Premier, maybe the Champions if you like the All-Star feel because the Champions League is like the best of each of the pro leagues facing each other.
0: So let's just use the Champions League and the Premier League because those are like the two most competitive. They've got the most stars, right? When I read those numbers, the first thing that I thought is like, because we're going to leave Major League Soccer out of the equation. MLS sucks.
29: Oh, yeah.
0: Everyone knows it.
29: Yeah. I'm a season ticket holder. I know it sucks.
0: Yeah. And look, good on you for at least supporting the product. But when it comes to the Premier League and the Champions League, when I read those numbers, I immediately think those leagues have to do a better job increasing their visibility because clearly there is a market. Clearly, people want to watch. It's just not easily accessible. Like, if you were to tell me, oh, the Premier League final is on, like, where does the Premier League final air? Does that air on Fox? It may have.
29: I'm just saying it does.
0: Overall, but is it on Fox or is it on FS1?
29: That's a good question. It's probably on FS1. You're right. It's not like broadcast table TV where everybody's, you know, going into the rabbit ear antennas to get in it.
0: You see where I'm coming from, though? Like, for a sport that has so many people that care about it, for a sport that clearly is popular, I think the Premier League, the Champions League, which is going to kind of, you know, quench our thirst until the next World Cup, right? Those leagues got to do a better job increasing their visibility, man, because those numbers tell you there's an appetite for it. People care. I just think it's a little covered up. And I felt that way about the WNBA, too. And clearly I was made a fool with that. But yeah, you know where I'm coming from with this. I think there's such a market for it. And I think the give-a-damn level is a lot higher than maybe the average bear realizes. But for the World Cup to have more viewership minutes than the entire NFL on Fox slate, which got 17 weeks... Lasted 17 weeks for the World Cup to be more viewed from a minute-by-minute perspective. I think it's fascinating, and it shows just how much people care about soccer in this country, despite me thinking that you all were lying about how much you liked soccer. Dan is in California wanting to check in. Dan, what's going on, brother?
1: Hey, how you doing, sir?
0: Doing good, Dan. What's going on?
1: I think you're on this morning. You must have had 20 cups of coffee or something, huh?
0: This must be your first time tapping into the program, huh, Dan?
1: Maybe the second with you, sir. Am I off track on that? You're a natural.
0: Oh, no, we're always like this, baby. This is what it is. This is why they got me here.
1: Good for you. Good for you. Hey, back to
0: what
1: the,
0: you got for us, though, buddy?
1: The topic on LeBron versus Michael.
0: Yes, sir.
1: If you will, you let me talk a little bit afterwards because I'm
0: cutting
1: to the chase.
0: Go ahead.
1: I'm on the side of Michael myself. I'm 67, so I would put the
0: 6'7".
1: Yeah. There you go. Yeah, I heard that. my it's only till November then, and I'll be 6'8". I'm growing. Man.
29: 6'8".
1: No, I've been watching the NBA since 1970. So my top five, I think, would not in any order be Magic, Larry, Kareem, And then these two guys we're talking about, and these two are the top of the pyramid, no doubt. And I'd go with Michael. I mean, a little bit. I'm an Ohioan. I was telling the caller, I was born in Columbus. In fact, my family is about 30 miles away from where LeBron was from in Akron. They're up from Canton, Alliance area, Minerva, northeastern Ohio. So they root for all the Cleveland teams. And I have a couple uncles who are really into sports. So I talked to him about, you know, kind of the local stuff. But as far as the longevity part of it, it goes to LeBron, but I think that might be a little bit overrated. And I'll throw something out there.
0: Brother, I'm going to let you run because we got to get to some other calls, but you lost me there. You can't call or say anything's overrated when it comes to LeBron. He's doing something we've literally never seen before. How can you call it overrated? Rob is in Clearwater. What's up, Rob?
2: You're the man. You're fair to everyone. Hey, LeBron had to go to the Sixers. How could LeBron not go to the Sixers? They're the only team in the NBA who has four stars like Jaylen Brown, Maxey Adekunle, Embiid if he plays. No other team can anybody name that has four stars like that. That's why they're the favorite now to beat the Knicks. They're the favorite to be the Eastern champ, and they'll go against San Antonio or Oklahoma City. Can you name, can anybody name a team with four stars like Jaylen Brown, Maxey Adekunle, and Embiid, and that's why LeBron had to go to them.
0: He had to go there. And look, you know what else I think it showed, Rob? I think it shows what LeBron has kind of been, I don't know, maybe reluctant to say publicly. He cares about the championship culture. He cares about being widely, you know, renowned as the greatest of all time. And I think that has something to do with this decision as well, man. He is trying to catch Michael.
2: The chance for another ring, no doubt about it. And he knew this was the only spot that he had a huge edge on any other team.
0: For sure. I appreciate you as always, Rob. Hope to hear from you soon, buddy. 310-840-4910. Rod is in Texas. What's going on, Rod? What you got
9: What's
0: for us,
9: going man? On, buddy? Say, man.
0: What's going on, man?
9: Do people forget that Michael Jordan had Scottie Pippen winning those same six championships,
0: Come on, man? Talk to him, Rod.
9: Man, and people never look at any team Jordan won with. Jordan's teams was all loaded with great players at those positions. He didn't have great centers, but he had the best three-point shooters the league had. Three of them.
0: Yeah.
9: At one time, almost.
0: And look, and they had a pretty formidable front court, didn't they?
9: Now, peep this now. People forget, in North Carolina, he played beside James Worthy and Sam Perkins. My grandmama could play with them and win a championship.
0: Shout out to your granny,
9: also,
0: Rod.
9: You're playing in the 80s. We love the 80s. Yeah. I'm 53. I saw these guys. Mm-hmm. Magic was my guy. But you're playing in a league that had very few athletic guys.
0: Come on, man.
9: The talent was minimum. That's why they felt like it was so rough. It wasn't rough. These were sloppy guys because they weren't talented.
0: Mm.
9: Come on, man. You can't tell me.
0: Can I run something by you, Rod? Can I run something by you real quick, Rod?
9: Go ahead.
0: I said it earlier on the show. I don't know how long you've been waiting. I said it earlier on the show. I think we're in the golden age of NBA basketball in terms of the talent that's currently in the league, man. I don't think there's ever been this many stars at one time.
9: I ask people this question all the time. Name the next best shooting guard behind Michael Jordan when he was winning.
0: Say that again.
9: Who was the next best shooting guard in the league when Michael Jordan was winning? It was Reggie Miller. That's it.
0: Reggie Miller. I'm about to say, is Gary Payton considered a shooting guard or what?
9: Yeah, but Gary Payton was.

0: He joins the program here on Westwood One Sports. A lot more to get to here in the final half hour or so of the program. We'll continue to run through your calls if you got them. I want to dip our toes in the National Football League water next. We'll do that in a fresh installment of Say What here on Westwood One Sports.
1: Patriots training camp opens today. A.J. Brown arrives with enormous expectations. Can the star wideout be the missing piece for Drake May and the defending AFC champions? Westwood One Sports.
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0: About a half hour left to go here on Saturday Morning Sports with the youngest of Charles and L. Willingham getting you up to 11 a.m. I panicked to start the 10 o'clock hour because we got some training camp news by way of my Washington Commanders. Trey Amos broke his leg November 11th against the Lions and is still not ready to go. Not a great sign. He's going to start on the physically unable to perform list. I think the reason, first and foremost, if someone fractured their fibula in week 10, you would expect them to be full go on day one of training camp, right? Like that's, I'm not being overly, you know, what's the word I'm looking for? I'm not being unrealistic in terms of my expectations, in terms of the timeline for recovery, am I? That, to me, it worries me a little bit. It does. And people are on social media in Commander's land, you know, trying to figure out, hey, like, are they going to be fine or not? Is he healthy? Is he not healthy? Oh, it's stressful. It's stressful. I would much rather be a Commander's fan right now, though, than a Giants fan. Is what I would say, because the Giants suck. The fact that Malik Nabers is not on PUP, but Trey Amos is, doesn't make me feel great. We'll see, though, man. We'll see. Ja Morant officially arrived in Portland, by the way, people. Not that anyone cares, but
1: not a soul.
0: Not a soul. It's also expected, according to Eric Nem, that the Miami Heat are expected to go hard after Russell Westbrook to be their either backup point guard or starting point guard. Probably their starting point guard, I would think. I don't think he's going to let Davion Mitchell start over him, right? That's something that's expected to happen. Keep your eyes, first of all, keep your ears on Westwood One Sports. Keep your eyes on the YouTube stream. Just search Westwood One Sports Night. But seriously, keep it locked on the station all day long, forever, honestly. But specifically over the next couple of days, now that LeBron has signed, we're going to see the second wave of NBA free agency. There are a lot of guys, you know, that are very much out there and available to sign with other teams that haven't yet to this point, simply because they've been waiting on LeBron's decision. One of those dudes, Kentavious Caldwell-Pope, signing with the Philadelphia 76ers, going with LeBron James. They may go 82-0 next year. How the hell are they going to lose to anybody, man? Ugh. All right. Let's get to some audio. We haven't done this in a little while. The most highly anticipated audio vault in the world of sports talk radio. Another edition. Say what?
2: They are who we thought they were.
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7: There's a drive in a deep left field by Castellanos. It will be a home run.
8: Come after me.
9: I don't come with the bullshit.
4: It's Say What? Say What? With Linnell Willingham and Carlos with a K.
1: Oh, I feel like, Linnell, we haven't done this in like 3 months, even though it's probably realistically been like one. But summertime vacation, people, deal with it. We will start today's edition of Say What with Patrick Mahomes. All you people that have your fantasy teams named after him, rolling with Mahomes, rejoice. Because he brings the latest in press conference. You know, training camps are starting to get underway. OTAs and all that mandatory stuff is behind us. So training camp right around the corner. Patrick Mahomes talking to the media. He's outlining the next steps of his recovery.
10: Goal to be able to practice when we got the training camp. And so we've kind of hit that next step. And now it's just going to be about building and keep getting better and better. And so that whenever the regular season comes around, I can try to be available and ready to play.
11: When did you know for sure that you're going to be able to practice?
10: Like 2 days ago, so I was able to go down and meet with doctor and Just kind of go through the stuff like that, and then him seeing the numbers and stuff that I've been putting up, he gave him the comfortability to let me go out there and be fully cleared to practice, which, I mean, I don't get hit, so that's one part of it, but it's still good to be out there and have bodies around and being able to go through and run the offense. This is just another checkpoint on the schedule, you know, and so you have to continue to work. It's not like it's over and I'm just going to be able to play a game tomorrow. It's you got to continue to work and get better and better and go throughout practice. And prove to the coaches, prove to the doctors and everybody that I'm the same quarterback I was before, if not better, and I can go out there and take care of myself and win football games. I'm a competitor, so game day I'm going to want to be out there, but I understand the process of getting myself ready to play in the regular season is more important, but we will see. I mean, the coaches and docs will kind of make that decision for me, but I'll prepare myself like I'm going to play, and then if I'm just doing a very hard warm-up, I will take that as serious as playing in the preseason game. And so it's just it's even a couple weeks away, but it feels like a long ways away. I'm going to go with the next step of just kind of going out there with the rookies this week.
0: An update on our homie Pat, who is expected to be ready to go for week number one with the Kansas City Chiefs. I got to double-check. I believe, does Kansas City not open up? They open up with Denver? They do. They open up with Denver. First Monday night football game of the year. So that is going to be interesting, ladies and gentlemen. The Chiefs schedule out of the chute. Home for Denver, home for Indy. Then they're at Miami, at Vegas, home for the Chargers, at Seattle, at Denver. So how they come out of that first stretch of play is going to be huge in terms of what they are. Yeah, I know I'm very bullish on Kansas City. I think they are going to be the team that represents the AFC in the Super Bowl. So there is that. What do you got next for us, Carlos?
1: Their ceiling is mid. But NFL is not the only football that's around the corner. Brother, college football is in 5 weeks. I just looked at the calendar. I had to double take it. Week zero is in 5 weeks. We'll be getting TCU and UNC in Ireland. That'll be in five Saturdays from now, although the official opening week of week one of college football is the week after. So 5 or 6 weeks, depending on what you think counts as real football, college football. So one of those conferences, of course, the SEC. Everyone wants to glaze and tell you the SEC is the greatest conference in the world, in the universe, dare I say.
0: In the world!
1: So what exactly defines a great conference? Well, here is Nick Saban, former Alabama head coach, to discuss that.
3: Well, I think what, first of all, whoever wins a national championship doesn't define who has the best conference.
6: Mm-hmm.
3: I think the best conference gets defined by how many good teams do you have from top to bottom, and I think the SEC.
0: Hey, hold on, real quick, Andrew, can you stop Saban's lying ass for a second? Are you kidding me? Since when, ladies and gentlemen, does the national championship conference? Since when does the Natty not represent the best conference? What are we doing? And Nick Saban, I love you as much as the next man does, but stop lying. Are you kidding? Goalpost movers, man. I heard Coach Summerall, the new coach for Florida, say that when I was growing up, there was three conferences. It was the AFC, the NFC, and the SEC. That's not the case anymore, ladies and gentlemen. It's the Big Ten's world, and we're just living in it. Let's hear more from lying-ass Nick Saban.
3: Well, I think what, first of all, so I do think that the Big Ten has had three really, really good football teams. I mean, Michigan had a great team, beat us in overtime in the playoffs, you know, 3 years ago, Ohio State, Indiana. They had really, really good teams. We continued, last year we had five teams in the playoffs, you know, as an SEC conference, which says that there's, you know, pretty good depth in this league. A couple other teams, Vanderbilt and Texas, could have got in. So there's a lot of good teams in the SEC. I think every coach is trying to get his team to play at the highest level possible and hopefully get the best results possible. And if that leads to a championship, that's the ultimate goal. But I don't think they feel pressure just because somebody else won a couple championships.
0: I mean, look. Part of what Nick said was okay. The reality is the SEC is in the midst of one of their longer national championship droughts of the 2000s.
1: Mm-hmm.
0: What is it, 3 or 4 straight non-SEC title years, man? So I know they're feeling the pressure. But here's the reality of the situation. Our friends at the DraftKings Sportsbook gave us these odds. When it comes to the top 1, 2, 3, 4, 5, 6, 7, 8, 9 teams, when it comes to the teams that have the best odds, the top 9, Ole Miss comes out at plus 3,000 by way of the SEC. 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Texas at plus 750. So Vegas feels like it's either going to be the SEC or the Big Ten, as Ohio State's plus 600, Indiana's plus 800, Oregon plus 750. They've got Miami at plus 1,100. Why do I bring this up? The team with the top odds, the team with the top three odds, Ohio State, Notre Dame, and Oregon, none of them play in the SEC. That's the problem, Nick Saban. The SEC, not what it once was. I think the title drought continues in 2026. As far as the conference as a whole, I think Ole Miss is the dark horse because they have the best quarterback in Trinidad Chambliss. And I love me some Pete Golden. We're going to let you hear from Pete Golden coming up here in a second, but I want to read you this quote. He gave this quote to David Hale of ESPN. Coach Golden said, look, this is how I got Trinidad Chambliss to stay at Ole Miss and not enter the portal once he was granted that extra eligibility. He said, quote, I said, Google Lane Kiffin, the dude that they would have built the statue of out here 3 days ago, Google his name right now. They wouldn't piss on him if he was on a quote. Ow! Could you imagine how much disdain you got to have for a person to not be?
1: I mean, Tennessee fans feel the same way. Raiders fans feel the same way. I mean, there's a lot of brimstone and fire when Link leaves a program. You mentioned 1, Pete Golden. Why not? Let's play him now. Why not just play him
0: Let's
1: now?
0: Do it.
1: New head coach of Ole Miss says they can't hang their hats on what happened last season.
6: You start getting your press clippings, and you start pouting yourself on the back. You're going to be the only one patting. And you're going to look up, and your feelings are going to be hurt after you play in Louisville. You know, and how many times is it going to take you to get hit in the face before you recognize, no, I got to work hard just like everybody else does. Not if I got to work harder. And we got to have good plans, and we got to practice really well. All the little campaigns and all the feelings ain't going to be You're going to have hurt feelings after you get your ass whooped. And that's just the truth.
0: Last year I fell in love with Kurt Cignetti because he is just a no-nonsense, wear-it-on-his-sleeve at the podium type of cat. I'm telling you, if you've never played a team sport, I wonder if you can like relate. Coach Golden's the type of coach that I want. Coach Cignetti's the type of coach that I want. He honest, transparent. I don't ever want to question. And it's like I'm like this even in the workplace. With our bosses here at West Bowl Sports, don't leave me in the dark. I want to know where I stand, damn it. That's what Coach Golden does, man. It's the type of coaching that I think in 2026, in this age of social media, where all these kids think their bleep don't stink and that it smells like roses, you need a guy like Coach Golden and Coach Sig that's going to humble your low ass and tell you, hey, you either got it or you don't. The most difficult job in sports, I say it all the time here, on this program in terms of a coach is having discernment of like who can I pat on the back to motivate them and who do I got to put my foot up their ass to ultimately motivate them. It's one of the tougher things in sports. What else we got, Carlos?
1: All right, let's switch gears because we talk a lot about the show of the LeBron decision going to that wasn't a pun, that was accidental. LeBron decision going to Philadelphia. So now he's going to be joining the 76ers on a 2-year $8 million deal, the best bargain in all of sports. I mean, shout out to LeBron. He don't need money anymore. But, of course, when you talk LeBron's, there is a subsection of you that wants to talk about Michael Jordan. So the old LeBron versus Michael Jordan debate rears its ugly head again to the point that it got to the White House. Let's hear from the President of the United States, Donald Trump, on who he thinks is the GOAT between LeBron and Michael Jordan.
8: Where do you stand on LeBron versus Michael Jordan as the best ever?
12: Well, Michael Jordan's a guy that's a friend of mine. Play golf with him. He's a really good guy. And I think LeBron is Maybe he's a racist, but maybe he doesn't like Trump. I don't know. But so I would say Michael Jordan all the way.
0: I only like people that like me. Man, when I heard that, let me just be honest with y'all, right? So on X, right, you see the caption, and then you see the video. If you've been on Elon's at X recently, you understand that, like, the new popular sexy thing to do is to write a crazy-ass quote and then put video underneath of it that doesn't match. That's, like, the sexy thing to do right now on social media, especially with sports. You see somebody will write a crazy-ass headline, and then they'll put a video under it, and the video does not say what the caption said. I thought that was going to be the case with the Donald Trump tweet. When I read that he called LeBron a racist, I thought, well, surely this isn't what the audio says. And then look no further. Donald Trump.
1: No, that's actually real.
0: Donald Trump calls him a racist. That was actually real. Donald Trump also saying, I only like people who like me. Which I can't say that I disagree with.
1: Yeah.
0: I can't say that's the worst thing he said. It's not the stupidest thing that Garfield's ever said. It's not. let's do this. I guess that wraps up Say What with our beloved kitty cat of the United States, Donald J. Trump. 310-840-4910 is the number. Let's do this. We got one final segment to go. I promised you all something earlier in the show that I don't even know if you realize, but I'm going to pay off the promise coming up on the other side of the break. We give you each and every, you know, Saturday and Sunday, our final segment. We call it our Cup of Joe to Go. We're going to have a special guest join us in our Cup of Joe to Go. 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
4: 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A.J. Brown arrives with enormous expectations. 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
0: One final segment to go. Here on Saturday Morning Sports with the youngest in charge, Linnell Willingham, rocking out with you as we get you up to 11 a.m. Eastern time. I told you all earlier in the show that we would have a special guest stop by the program. The big news in the world of sports, though, is the fact that LeBron James officially making his decision on the next chapter of his career, as he agreed to terms yesterday afternoon with the Sixers on a 2-year, $8 million deal with a player option in year number 2. LeBron joins Tyrese Maxey, Vijay Edgecombe, Jaylen Brown, and Joel Embiid to make up arguably the most formidable starting five in the entire Eastern Conference. I think they should be the East favorites. Question is, will they be the title favorites? You can keep the conversation rolling with me on social media at NELL_BTP. We had so many calls here throughout the course of the show where we asked the question of, hey, does LeBron win another title? And then two, is there anything he could do to either tie or surpass the legacy of one Michael Jordan? And I'm tired of arguing with y'all. If I'm being honest. No, I'm kidding. But like, honestly, Carlos, I guess we never got your thoughts on this officially.
1: No, I never asked.
0: Do you think he wins a championship? And do you think he can surpass Michael Jordan from a legacy standpoint?
1: Ooh, so let me answer the second part first. I think there is an avenue and there is a reality in which I will have to face that LeBron can surpass Michael Jordan as the greatest of all time. So I do think we do live in that world. He can do it. I don't think the 76ers are winning a championship in the next 2 years. It's too hard to predict and guarantee that. And it is not being me being a Jordan fan, LeBron hater, anything like that. Brother, this time last year, we were proclaiming the beginning of the Thunder's dynasty. The Thunder were about to win 3-4 straight. That team is so young, no one's going to come out the West and stop them. And then the Spurs showed up. A lot of things can happen in the calendar year, my friend. So for me to sit here and say today of all days that the 76ers should be shoo-ins to win an NBA championship, not possibly one, maybe even two, I can't make that proclamation right now. We didn't think the Knicks were going to win a championship in the regular season. And then the playoffs started, and they only lost three games. So, and two of them were to the Hawks. So I don't think the 76ers will win a championship, but I won't be surprised if it happens. I'm just right now, I'm taking the field.
0: I tried to boo you via StreamYard. It didn't work, though.
1: Well, your eyes said it all.
0: Yeah. So there is that. I know one person that disagrees with you. It is, do we have him ready? It is our next guest on the program. It is actually Philadelphia 76ers big man, Joel Embiid. JoJo, appreciate you making some time for us, man. We got him? Do we have him? We don't have him. We don't have him. I just wanted to say that with this opportunity for LeBron to join us here in Philadelphia, I'm so excited, and it really gave me opportunity to win a championship. And when you play this game and I come back in the playoffs against Boston, it was for that reason. This is all about winning championships. All the greatest of all time, that's what they get known as, somebody who wins a championship. And I know a lot of people are concerned about if I'm going to be healthy or not and whether or not I'm going to be injured next year when LeBron comes to town. LeBron spends so much money on his body each and every year that I feel like LeBron's going to help me ultimately be ready for the year. And I'm doing a lot right now just to make sure that my body is going to be ready. And I want to thank Nick Nurse, and I want to thank the front office, and I want to thank Mr. Harris. I also want to thank Bob Meyer. He come over from Golden State, and he's going to bring us a championship just the same way he brought them a championship. I've been excited all offseason. I know a lot of people are doubting us and me specifically in terms of what I could be. But I don't want to sound cocky or arrogant at all. But the bottom line is, when I'm healthy, it's not a better big man than me in the entire NBA. If I'm able to stay healthy this year, I think Philadelphia, we're gonna bring a championship here for you all in this city, and we're just happy to make you all proud. I said a long time ago when y'all first drafted me here to this city, what I say? I said, trust the process. And now the process looks like it may finally be. That is Joel Embiid, ladies and gentlemen. We appreciate him making some time for us here on the program, man.
1: JoJo, we appreciate you always. Shot on the way out by Joel. Jeez.
0: Look, the big fella, he's got problems with him, clearly. You got to understand why, right? Thank you to Joel Embiid for joining us. Thank you for all of your calls. Thank you to our guy Carlos with a K back in the saddle. Andrew back in our Culver City studios, keeping us all on task. I'm back with you tomorrow, 8 a.m. to 11 a.m. Eastern time, right here on Westwood One Sports, to keep the conversation rolling on social media, at NELL underscore BTP.
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32: If you're looking to get stronger, you don't necessarily need a bunch of heavy weights to do that, at least not to start. Body weight workouts, when you do them the right way, can be really effective. Strength and conditioning specialist Dana Santis told us, with body weight training, you create progressive overload by changing joint angles, adding instability, or choosing more challenging variations of the same exercise. Two other factors driving progressive overload are time under tension and muscular fatigue. That means the amount of time your muscles are engaged during a movement The slower the movement, the harder it will be until you reach the point where you can't do another rep with good form. You want to stop before you collapse. Also, remember this, pay attention to your breath. So important. Breathe out when you exert force. I'm Dr. Sanjay Gupta, helping you live a better life.
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1: All right, here we go on another Saturday. We're with you for the next 5 hours here on BetMGM Game Day. Alex Gold, Austin Huff with me. It has been a while, my man. We have
2: we've
1: summertime in sports talk radio. I've been out of town a little bit. You've been out of town a little bit. Good to be back with the full crew. What's going on, man? We got a lot to catch up on. I'm going to cover the address, but I'm terrified to open this. There was a package waiting for me from you. There's a package.
2: Yeah.
1: And so I don't know what the hell you sent me. I will open that up at some point today.
2: I love the fact that you have not opened that package yet. In fact, we should do that live on the show a little bit later. But no, it's good to be back. It has been a minute. I've been off these airwaves for dang near 3 weeks now. So, and you and I haven't been on the airwaves together in longer than that. So it is good to be back. It's like a family reunion. It, you know what it is? It feels like training camp, right? You know, it's like you've had the entire off season. The players are coming back together. That's essentially what this is for us. So if we stink, just know that we're going back through the reps. We're dusting the cobwebs off.
1: Yeah, that's exactly right. Yeah, today, you know, no padded practice today, although by the time we get to the to the fourth hour or so, we better be ready to get to the game. We'll get into it. I'll say this. We might as well get ready for the start of the regular season because we had the news we had been waiting for a couple months, I think, honestly, with LeBron James, his decision yesterday. We all know he's going to the 76ers. We're going to get to that in just a second. We also do have our divisional previews to get to. We've done the AFC West, the NFC West today. We're going to get to the AFC North, talk about a couple first-year head coaches there with Cleveland, with Baltimore, obviously. Not a first-year head coach, but certainly a new head coach in Pittsburgh with Mike McCarthy. It's an interesting division. And then you got Zach Taylor and the Cincinnati Bengals who are trying to get that defense up to par to at least give Joe Burrow a chance to maybe get into the postseason. So we'll talk about the AFC North. We'll mix in some MLB trade deadline talk as we're, about 9 days or so roughly away from the MLB trade deadline, and how aggressive are some of these teams going to be? We all know the big names. So a lot to get to. You guys know the deal here on BetMGM Game Day. You can watch the show on Twitch and YouTube. You can search BetMGM tonight. That way you can watch the show. Our guys are watching the chat there. They'll pass along what you guys are saying to us. You can also, of course, interact on social media at Alex Gold, at Austin Huff, and on the talk and text line, 310-840-4910, 310-840-4910. But let's start with LeBron. You know, the news breaks yesterday afternoon that he is a member of the Philadelphia 76ers. 2 years, $8 million. So he's taken a massive pay cut, as we expected him to do with no matter what team he would sign. Let's just start with the decision to go to Philly. Then we can get into what it actually means for him and the rest of the NBA. But that was not the first choice for many people. In fact, if you looked at the betting markets, you know, the favorite was either Cleveland or Miami. Heck, Golden State even at one point had better odds. And then it was Philadelphia. But he chooses Philadelphia. How surprised were you that that was the ultimate destination for him? I think it's the best choice to win a championship, but I still was surprised that's ultimately where he picked.
2: Yeah, you know, if there were four teams that we thought were the front runners, Philadelphia was at best fourth. You know, they might have even been fifth in our top four. Like, that's how, like, sure, like, I'm pretty sure all of us were like, okay, he's going to Miami, he's going to Cleveland, he's going to Golden State even. But Philadelphia, I mean, like, I don't even think the biggest of 76ers fans were, like, expecting this. Like, this is shocking that it was the 76ers. In fact, it was one of those tweets from Shams Charania that, like, I had to stare at for like 3 minutes, right? Like, I did, like, okay, where's the like, is it an N? Is it two N's next to each other? Is it Shams Charania? Is it one of those fake accounts? You know, like, I didn't want to get Ball Sack Sports on me or anything, but I looked it over. I did my proofreading. No, it was real. And I mean, I was shocked because he wants to win a championship, right? You know, obviously LeBron did that like four or five length tweet thread that he put out, which we can go over the typos a little bit later in that thing.
1: Yeah, there's some typos.
2: It wasn't the best. It was definitely did not get that thing proofread before pushing send. But he said he basically did it. It's not for family reasons. It's not for comfortability. It was to win a championship. He essentially said, I'm ring chasing, which is funny because in no other sport are we chastising guys for ring chasing. If a baseball player joins the Dodgers, they're smart. If you know, an NFL player joins the Chiefs, they're smart, right? But if a player joins the 76ers with the one of the best rosters in basketball right now, they're ring chasing. Like, yeah, why wouldn't he ring chase? He's 42 years old. He's the oldest player in the league. He wants to win one more championship before he retires. What's wrong with that? And I think, like you said, Alex, like he did it with the best possible roster that he could have done it with.
1: Yeah, I love your point there, though, about just how we view ring chasing and how we change it for particular athletes. You know, you mentioned what happens in the NFL or Major League Baseball. I don't really think the reason why we talk about it differently in the NBA, we don't really see it happen as much in those sports, right? I mean, very rarely has a quarterback done it. And I would argue the closest thing we've had to a quarterback in the NFL would be when Tom Brady went to Tampa. Now, he kind of got forced out of New England. They chose Belichick instead of Brady, clearly a mistake. But then where did he go? He picked Tampa because at that time, Tampa had the best roster in football, right? And so he joined up there. He convinced Gronk to come out of retirement, and he basically ring-chased in Tampa. And nobody really criticized him for that, even though part of that was because of how it ended in New England. You know, like I don't consider, you know, like Aaron Donald with the Rams, if he actually unretires and plays, he's obviously coming back to win a championship. Is he ring-chasing? You know, LeBron James, I have no problem with it whatsoever. I think the problem that he runs into is when we're nitpicking everything, when we're talking about the GOATs in sports. So we're comparing LeBron and MJ, or we're comparing Tom Brady and Mahomes, or Mahomes to Peyton Manning, or whoever we're trying to make the comp to. We're finding every little detail to separate the two, and people are doing that to LeBron because there's other players in the end, like Chris Paul was ring chasing. He never got one. Chris Paul was ring chasing.
2: Yeah.
1: Nobody really was all that critical. Everybody's like, oh, I hope he goes and wins one. LeBron does it, and it's because it's the LeBron MJ debate.
2: Yeah, no, it's a great point. And it's kind of the we created this ourselves because everyone wants to compare LeBron versus MJ. And the only way they do it is by rings. Michael has 6 rings. He's 6-0 in the NBA Finals. You know, LeBron has what, 4? Like, it's literally like that's all we do is rip on guys for not having enough rings. And then we also, out of the same, on the other side of our mouth, we're going to chastise them for then trying to chase rings. Kevin Durant, same thing. Kevin Durant's one of the greatest pros that we will have ever gotten to watch and or are getting to watch currently. And we're going to chastise him for jumping to Golden State and trying to win a ring, you know, like literally chase rings when that's literally the only narrative. That's the only thing we use as media or sports fans to define greatness are rings. So, yeah, of course, these guys are going to, quote unquote, chase rings. Like there's nothing wrong with it. And I think that, yeah, LeBron was literally because like if LeBron wanted comfortability, he would have returned home to Cleveland. If he wanted familiarity, he would have gone back to Miami. If he wanted to just play with his best friends, he would have played in Golden State, you know, played with Steph. But he said, I want to win a ring. And I mean, based off of the moves that they've made this offseason and what they're already bringing back and the year that they had finally getting the Boston chip off their shoulder in the playoffs, Philadelphia is the best possible place to land. However, I will say this. It is kind of ironic because when you think about championship culture, that's not something that shows up overnight, right? Like, you brought up the Tom Brady thing with the Tampa Bay Bucks. People forget just how great of a roster, both offensive and defensively, that team was. They had a top 10 defense the year before when they were a game away from the playoffs with Jameis Winston. They had a top 3 offense with Jameis Winston the year before. Then Tom Brady joins, brings a couple of his buddies like Gronk and Antonio Brown, and they become a Super Bowl winning team. But that was already instilled. That was already beat in there. So the 76ers, this is a franchise that, I mean, they haven't reached the Eastern Conference Finals since 2001. Like, this is a team, like, Golden State, they've had their dynasty. Cleveland has gotten even a ring since before Philadelphia. The Heat, we always talk about Heat culture and the championship aspects that they build down there. It's funny that of all of the four teams left standing, he chose the one that historically does not have that championship culture built in.
1: No, but look at the roster. I mean, we all know the biggest splash in the offseason, other than Giannis getting moved, you know, with Jaylen Brown now on that team. And you look at the roster, and Edgecombe, who will now be in year two. Embiid, if they can now keep, you know, the question with him is always health, but maybe with this roster, they're able to really baby him throughout much of the regular season to make sure he's right for the postseason. He clearly chose them because you look at the roster, and I know on the odds, we'll take a look later on throughout the show over at BetMGM. You know, they got the second best odds to win the East. They got the, you know, the fourth or fifth best odds to win the finals. I think he picked the right spot to win a championship, but kind of what you were saying about the destinations and the comfortability, you know, that's where I think, as much as people want to use the chasing the ring stuff against him, if he goes and wins a ring in Philly, I view that in such a positive way, not just because it's a ring, but think about everywhere he's been getting a ring. That's awfully impressive. We all know it took him twice in Cleveland, but still, he got one in Cleveland. He got one in L.A. He got one in, he got multiple ones in Miami. And now he goes to Philly. There's way more pressure on him going to Philly than if he went to Miami, where he's already won something for those fans, or Cleveland, as you said. He goes to Philly, they're expecting a championship. Anything short of an NBA Finals appearance and really a ring is going to be viewed as a disappointment and a knock against LeBron. Like, he put way more pressure on himself going to Philly. Now, they're not going to ask him to do as much, right? Because of the talent on the roster, he's not the first or second option by any means on that team, and I think it's a good thing. But just the legacy pressure that he has, can he complete the task of getting his fifth ring and being on another team that actually gets a championship?
2: Yeah, and I'm not going to hold that first stint in Cleveland against him, nor should I think anyone. Even MJ didn't win his first ring until, what, year 8 or year 9? That first stint in Cleveland, LeBron was playing with a bunch of YMCA pickup ball games, like guys, like literally just dudes. Like, I don't even know if they all had team issued uniforms. That's how bad that roster was. And he still took one of those teams to the finals. But it is just interesting that a franchise like the 76ers that has never had any expectations now literally has all of the expectations. And if they don't win in year one, which I know is a tall task, but you look at the odds, like, they're already one of the, I believe they're the top team in the East to win the finals, and the third overall, I believe.
1: Yeah, 4-1 to win the East. Knicks are still plus 350, so slightly better odds. And then they're right in front of the Celtics at 5-1 at last check.
2: Right. And all of that has just vaulted since, you know, he made his decision. So it is, look, I think it's interesting. I also have I want to get something off my chest about freezing cold takes. There were a lot of freezing cold takes yesterday. You know, people just getting lambasted on the internet for saying that either he was going to Miami or he's going to Gold State or book it, or there's no chance in hell he ever goes to Philadelphia. I think days like yesterday, freezing cold takes should take a day off from work. I think that should be, look, because there isn't a soul on earth who thought LeBron was going to Philadelphia. So of course we're all going to get freezing cold takes. There's no such thing as a freezing cold take when literally nobody believed what actually happened. So those are the days where I feel like freezing cold takes needs to, you know, maybe take a seat on the sidelines.
1: You know, though, it's interesting. Last week on the show, we were talking about the comments, though, from LeBron at Fanatics Fest, which is the big sports card memorabilia festival they do. And remember, he was in an interview. I think he was with Halliburton, right? Wasn't he on Halliburton's podcast? And, you know, he made the line, trust the process or whatever. And everybody was like, oh, maybe he's talking about Philadelphia. Well, I mean, I don't know if he intentionally did it. Now it sure seems like he did. But he was clearly leaning Philly last week, I would say.
2: Yeah. Well, and it was funny. He says, trust the process. And then, like, didn't right away. He was just like, no, not like that. No. Like, he caught himself. And then, you know, Rich Paul tried to, you know, skate everyone the other way, try to do his magician sleight of hand to get everyone off that Philadelphia scent after that. But
1: how about the Miami Heat, though, who accidentally put out a YouTube scheduled press conference for LeBron? That guy got fired because we all saw the job listing like the next day. Brutal. Mm-hmm. Absolutely brutal. Like, there's some mistakes you can't make in your job. Like, we all make mistakes. There's some mistakes you can't make. And that that was one. If you're the head of YouTube or content or whatever for the Miami Heat, that's one you can't make, man. That's just one you can't make.
2: Yeah.
1: That's the person, their job.
2: I'd love to say, let he who hasn't accidentally published a live YouTube link to the internet cast the first stone. But my goodness, man, like, that was, and honestly, I thought that was LeBron having already struck a deal. And part of me wonders, you know, in hindsight, did that play a part into his decision? Was he maybe leaning Miami, and did he, you know, them kind of taking the wind out of his sails for the announcement? Maybe he did go back and change his mind. I doubt it, but I mean, it's still a possibility. And yeah, if anyone wants a job, is looking for a job, and you know YouTube at least decently well, not enough to publish a link well before it's supposed to be published, you should go and apply, because boy, do I have the job for you.
1: Yeah, that was absolutely brutal. Absolutely brutal to see play out. And then when you think about this entire offseason with LeBron, and you had Adam Silver. Remember, Adam Silver just a week ago was saying, hey, we're kind of waiting on LeBron here in order to get our schedule figured out. Then there was the reporting that LeBron was ticked off by that and was purposely delaying it because he did, you know, Adam Silver was pressuring him. I think we all know, by the way, the schedule. I don't know if it's opening night. Is it opening night or Christmas going to be clearly the Sixers against the Celtics or Sixers against the Knicks? Like, I think opening night should be Sixers Knicks at the Garden, and then Christmas should be Jaylen Brown playing his old team in Boston. I mean, come on, it's too easy, NBA. That's what you have to do.
2: Yeah, there are so many layers to that. Yeah, like, honestly, just right. Like, what this team is going to mean going into the next year. I mean, we haven't even talked about the starting five with, you know, Maxi, Brown, LeBron, Embiid, Edgecombe. Like, there's so much there. But then also, which we can get to this a little bit later in the show, but the LeBron going and pairing up with Jaylen Brown not that long after Jaylen Brown basically ripped his own son, Bronny, and LeBron leaves Bronny back in LA. You know, like, that's awkward. Like, there's just so many layers to this decision, and it is wild. I know I'm not alone when my jaw was on the floor when I saw that news come by. But look, good for Philadelphia. I will say, LeBron, if you don't perform night in and night out, you will be the most hated man in Philadelphia, because Philadelphia, look, we all know that is a tough fan base. That is a tough crowd to please. It's not going to be like LA, you know, it's not going to be Cleveland, where you are beloved and you can do no wrong. It's

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1: 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Future Hall of Famer Mike Evans joins a talented roster. Can San Francisco stay healthy and finish the job to secure their sixth Super Bowl title? Westwood One Sports.
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9: 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Alex Gold, Austin Huff with you. Just getting going here. We got the list coming up in about 20 minutes or so. We add an item or two to the list, sports or non-sports, something that has been bugging us. Last week, Austin, you missed it. I added people that take their shoes and in some cases socks off on the plane. I got back from Punta Cana last weekend. And of course, that happened yet again. To me, it's just disgusting. So that was an item that we got on the list. We'll see what we're adding this particular week as well. Yeah, you missed a lot. I don't know if I can't remember on this show if I told the full story. I know I did locally, but I almost got kidnapped in Punta Cana. So there's a lot we got to get.
10: Oh, okay. Yeah. Just another, just another summer vacation away, right?
9: Yep. Potential kidnapping. I think I made the right decision. And I got to open up this package that you sent me as well. I'm terrified. It feels like clothing of some sort. So that's got me really scared. And
10: it's actually the ransom money. I thought you did get kidnapped. So I sent the ransom money to your office. So
9: it's good to know you were timely with it. A little late. I must say, I'd be dead already. I'd already be dead if that was actually what it is.
10: Look, I got around to it eventually. All right. I'm a procrastinator. Okay. I put everything off to the last minute and I was like, oh, Alex is kidnapped. All right. I guess I got to run to FedEx and get a package out to him.
9: Yeah. Thank you for putting in the effort on that. All right. Let's talk a little NFL. Then we will get back to LeBron James landing with the 76ers. We'll take a deeper dive in the betting markets. And truly, what do we think of that roster in Philly? What does it say about the Heat? What does it say about the New York Knicks' chances of repeating? All that coming up throughout the show today. But NFL training camps have arrived, man. We're addicted to the NFL. It is camp. I know it's not always the most exciting thing, but we were having a group chat yesterday and disagreeing on some stuff. I love it. Football's back, baby. We got camps opening up. Cardinals are at camp already. Panthers, Patriots, Seahawks, the Chiefs reported yesterday. We got the Rams and Niners reporting today. Preseason Hall of Fame game, for those that are sicker than others, is 2 weeks away. I can't wait. Fantasy football conversations are happening again. Dynasty league trades are going down late. All kinds of stuff. What's the biggest storyline for you though right now? I know we're going to talk more later on in the show about the divisional odds for the AFC North. But what's the storyline that has your attention right now?
10: Well, I was going to say history being made. Up until this week, I was really excited for history to be made because the Baltimore Ravens were the first NFL team to sign a contract with an Oompa Loompa. But unfortunately, Diego Pavia was released this week. So I don't know what that means for him. I guess that still is my favorite storyline, to see where he goes. Is he going to blast the Ravens on his Instagram stories like he did with the Heisman voters after not winning that? I'm very curious because you know me, Alex. We begin every show in the spring with a UFL update. I'm super excited. Oh, I'm hoping Diego Pavia goes the way of maybe a Brendan Sorsby or something and joins the UFL, enters his name into the UFL draft. Yeah, which I've got a 32-round mock UFL draft that I'm ready to deliver on this show whenever you say the words. And Diego Pavia is my 1.1. He is my first overall draft pick for the UFL.
9: Why don't you wait until I'm off for a vacation or something again, and then you can do that. You can do that mock draft for the NFL. Do it when I'm not on the show, please.
10: Full disclosure, I was the one behind the kidnapping plot to get you kidnapped just so I could talk about UFL every week on this show.
9: Man, oh man. My goodness. Yeah, I mean, look, I will say at this point, Diego Pavia's chances of playing in the NFL are maybe 1% better than Jake Paul, who claims that NFL teams are calling him this week, wanting him to join the roster, which is also another thing we got to get to at some point on the show as well. No, look, storylines, the NFL, it's full of them, right? I mean, one of them that we're all keeping an eye on, it's not really training camp, is still the ongoing Brandon Ayuk mess out in San Francisco, where he clearly wants out. They want nothing to do with him, but he's also, I think, scared off just about every single team in the NFL with his Instagram videos. There was a report this week that he bought a house, I think it was in Maryland or outside the D.C. area, or maybe it was in Virginia, anywhere, that whole DMV area, to get ready to sign with the Commanders, who we don't know if they even want him, and he's not even available yet. So it's Brandon Ayuk's storyline's interesting to me. One that, and all jokes aside, I know you and I go back and forth. You give me a hard time about Mahomes, but it was a big deal yesterday that he got cleared to practice with the ACL and LCL injury. And so, of course, that's a storyline that I think has major ramifications across the entire league, not only in the AFC West, but for a team that had 6 wins a year ago, for the entire NFL. Anytime you're talking about a guy that has won as much as he has, him being healthy, what does that do for the rest of the AFC picture? Does he look right throughout camp? Are there any setbacks, that kind of stuff? It's a massive storyline to continue to follow.
10: And a couple of other big storylines that I'm excited for this year, just to see how they transpire. One has to do with a guy who is probably set to retire soon, and one has to do with a guy who has already retired. Aaron Rodgers in Pittsburgh. I'm very curious to see if that makes any impact. My expectation is low. I'm not expecting him to just come in and then be some world beater in the North. But I do think it is intriguing because I do think that Steelers roster has gotten a lot better from last year to this year. And you bring in back Aaron Rodgers, obviously Mike McCarthy in the fold. How does that change things in Pittsburgh? But then also, I'm very curious, Aaron Donald. Are we going to see him in a brand new Rams uniform? As they just unveiled the new alternative uniforms this week, both the yellow and the white. I'm curious if we will see Aaron Donald back in the fray at some point this season. And honestly, it could be not till November that he signs on with the Rams or whatever. But if he does come back, I think that just him paired with Myles Garrett on that D-line, I mean, they're already, I think, most people's Super Bowl favorites. But if you add one of the greatest interior defensive linemen that we have seen in probably our entire lifetimes to the fold, that's only going to skyrocket their expectations even higher.
9: Yeah, I think the Aaron Donald part is going to be an all year thing. Kind of what you said. I don't think we're going to see him join anytime soon, but if the Rams are rolling the way we think they're going to roll this year, especially if there's an injury on that defensive line where he's coming in to save the day. I think there's a great chance that he signs in November, early December, before you get to the grind of the end of the season. And you don't ask a player of his age to play as many games. You want him for the home stretch of the season. I could see that. As far as Aaron Rodgers, one, how about him reuniting with his family this week? Honestly, I don't know if you view that as a good
10: thing. Oh my gosh.
9: For his football chances, but all of a sudden he's back with his parents and everything, which, look, you know what? I will say good for him. I think that's healthy. I think that's good. The fact his playing career is almost over, so to me it's smart. You want to have that relationship when football is taken away from you here in about a year or so, but I don't know what that means for football. I don't know if that was fueling him, the haters out there, or now this is not going to be a good thing because now everything's fine in his life. I'm not sure. Remember, he's also married. We think, right? So,
10: definitely
9: for Aaron Rodgers as well.
10: Yeah, no, he's definitely married. All right. She just goes to a different school. Okay. You don't know. She lives in Canada. All right. He's definitely married. And that's why he rekindled things with his family, is because he wanted them to meet her too. Notice how she wasn't in any of the photos that he posted with his family. It was just him with his family.
9: True. That is true.
10: Nothing says I'm getting old than rekindling things with your estranged family, right? Like, and maybe this is him realizing, man, I haven't won a Super Bowl since I cut ties with my family. And, you know, maybe this is like, that's the missing link of like to get his, like, you know, I'm not going to say his powers back because he's been a great quarterback. He just hasn't been able to get over the hump and make it to a Super Bowl since, you know, he was with Mike McCarthy. And sure enough, he's back with Mike McCarthy. You know, time is nothing but a flat circle. Here we are right back in 2010 all over again. It could he relive the magic? I don't know. So he's got one Super Bowl ring on his finger and one wedding ring on his finger. And, you know, as much as I want to say he's a new man, it's not. He's just going back to being the old Aaron Rodgers that we knew.
9: We'll have our AFC North divisional preview later on to talk about what we think of these teams, because I think there's a cap on what they can be this year with McCarthy, but I also think the floor is pretty high for the Pittsburgh Steelers in terms of how bad they're going to be. I think there's a chance they're actually win-wise right around the same 10-win ballpark that they have been for most of Mike Tomlin's time there as well. So we'll get to that division. The only other storyline that had my attention this week, I don't know if you heard the comments from Tyreek Hill. He put out a Instagram video. Remember, Tyreek Hill, 18 months ago, guys, we still thought he was a top 10 wide receiver in football. And then now we're not sure if he can play ever again. He was honest in this video. He said he has no power in his left leg. He's working his butt off. But he, remember, ACL, MCL, LCL, and kneecap, if I'm not mistaken. I think he shredded the entire knee. Maybe I'm off on one of the ligaments. And he wants to play still. I thought there was a chance he could join a team by the start of the season and be on the pup list. I'm not sure he's playing for anybody this year. We're almost a year removed from the injury, and he has no power in his left leg. So even November, yeah, that's another 12, 16 weeks of rehab. I don't think his whole game was built on speed too. This is not a guy that was built on being a physical, I'm going to body you, jump up over your head, grab the football kind of guy. His is all speed. I think he may not play again, man.
10: Yeah, he's not like a DeAndre Hopkins where it's like he doesn't have the speed, but where he excels is his route running and his hands. It's like, no, his speed was his entire game. And I'm going to be honest, I don't feel sorry for Tyreek Hill at all. Who I feel sorry for is Tyreek Hill's agent, because my goodness, man, you're trying to find a new home. You're trying to find a deal and you're dropping videos saying that you don't have any explosiveness. Like you're basically still recovering from the injury that set you out almost a year ago, right? Like it's, dude, like you are not doing yourself or your agent any favors, man. Like stay off the gram and stay in the rehab facility, dude. Like just get back and get right, because you're even if you don't have explosiveness in your leg, you don't reveal that. You don't disclose that to all of your, you know, millions of followers. What you do is you just, rehab's going great. Rehab's going real well. And then you sign with a team and let them discover that you have no explosiveness left.
9: Well,
10: you got to hook them. You got to bamboozle them.
9: I am surprised he told the world. Now, you and I both know he's got to pass a physical and they can tell a lot of that stuff. The report was a couple months back, he couldn't even pass a physical if he wanted to. So I don't know if he could pass a physical right now. And so teams, I think, are very much aware that he's got a long ways to go. So he'll be a name to watch. But if he plays at all this year, I'm not sure we're going to see much, and it's going to be November. I don't think we're going to see him any earlier than that. His agent, by the way, Drew Rosenhaus, doing just fine, my guess. Doing
10: that's
9: just
10: true. Fine. Yeah, I know. I think he has another client or two he could make some money off of.
9: Just I'm a sure. few. Just a few. All right, up next, let's get to the list here on BetMGM Game Day. And item or two, sports or non-sports, that's bugging us. We'll see an updated list from last week, and we'll also add a few items next here on Westwood One Sports.
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1: 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Alex Gold, Austin Huff with you. We're still just getting going here on Westwood One Sports. We'll get back to LeBron James, including a report out today, according to Rich Paul, filling us in on what other team he truly was deciding between. We know he landed with the 76ers, but who was that other team that he was close to going to? It might surprise you. We'll get to that coming up in the next hour. But it is that time of the show where we get to the list. We add items, sports, non-sports, things that are bugging us or just flat out messed up. Last week, we added people taking their shoes off on an airplane as I got back from my trip. I did not tell the story, I think, last week because Austin was gone. And that'll be an item I'm going to add to the list. I'll let you go first, but I did not tell you about my potential kidnapping last week.
3: Yeah, I got to hear all about that, definitely. But Alex, I am adding something to the list that I think you are really going to enjoy. I got to add Tom Brady to the list, not just for the 2+ decades of hell he put every football fan through, but more so for the hell he's putting us through since hanging up his cleats, especially this week. The fake shtick he has with Logan Paul and the self-proclaimed future NFL slot receiver Jake Paul. Dude, you're a 7-time Super Bowl champion and you're publicly feuding with YouTubers? And look, I'm not naive. This is just poor guerrilla marketing to set up something bigger like a WWE pay-per-view or something. It's more pathetically staged than a Patriots Super Bowl. Now, Brady, look, you think you're Jordan, but you're literally acting like Rodman, as in former NWO member Dennis Rodman. Tom Brady isn't giving off GOAT status. He's giving divorced dad energy. Basically, everything Giselle told him to say no to, he's now saying yes to. Setting up a stint in the WWE, flag football with the Saudis, performing skits at Fanatics Fest, the Netflix roast of Tom Brady, the Netflix roast of Kevin Hart, the lead analyst for Fox NFL Sundays, a partial owner of the Raiders, Under Armour commercials, Duracell commercials, Uggs commercials, Hertz commercials. And you know what other NFL great did Hertz commercials? Orenthal James Simpson. And like him, you're well on your way to murdering your own legacy. Allegedly. Look, I mean, Brady hasn't even sniffed a carb since Rebecca Black was auto-tuning on about Fridays, and yet he endorses Pizza Hut, Dunkin' Donuts, and the Italian chocolate brand Ferraro. His endorsements are as fake as his bone structure, and it makes me more sick than watching him kiss his son from a massage table. Look, I'm not saying you shouldn't diversify your portfolio. Expand your business reach or make smart investments. Do it all. But it's not like you need it. You made $333 million over 23 NFL seasons. Your contract with Fox is worth $375 million alone, the most of any broadcaster ever. Take it from Gatorade and be like Mike. The reason we think so highly of Michael Jordan is because he essentially went into hiding since his playing days. Unless you frequented North Carolina golf courses, NASCAR pit road garages, or literally any casino in America, you haven't seen his hairness in person since he was missing breakaway dunks in the All-Star game as a Wizard. Every few years, we'd get a grainy video of Jordan smoking a fat stogie on the 15th green, rocking a backwards Kangol hat with fashion so bad I can only describe it as early Jonah Hill career fashion. But that was all we needed to confirm he was still alive. And the aura and the lore of his game only grew from there. There's a reason tall tales are tall, because the subjects of them aren't oversaturing themselves in all aspects of life. Pecos Bill isn't hanging with Michael Rubin. John Henry isn't trying to out Pizza the Hut. And Paul Bunyan isn't publicly slapping former Vine stars. Brady, I know you're good, used to having a good defense. You never won a Super Bowl without a top 10 defense in the league. But there is no defense for your self-oversaturation. Your aura is fading faster than Gronk in the red zone or Gronk at an open bar. Do us a favor and treat this like 5 of your Super Bowl wins and spend the end watching from the sidelines. Tom Brady, you're added to the list.
1: Well done. Well done. some great lines worked in there from Austin Huff. I actually don't fully disagree with you. I this whole week thing this week hasn't bugged me as much as it clearly did for you and some others. To me, you're right. He is divorced. He's living life. He's dating some hot, I don't know if she's a model or whoever. I can't remember her name. He's living life. He's making a lot of money. He's going to clearly set something up for SummerSlam. I don't have, there's a lot worse things he could be doing post-playing career. He could be getting in trouble with the law. He could be all kinds of stuff. So it doesn't bug me as much. The WWE is not like, you know, this is not like he's doing commercials for some small-time thing. That's a billion-dollar promotion that we're talking about. So I don't know. There's plenty of people that agree with you. I'm in the minority here, I think, because I got into this conversation with some people yesterday as well. I don't really have a problem with what Tom Brady's been doing post-playing career. I actually think he's become a hell of a lot more likable than what he was 3 years ago. And he's gotten better as a broadcaster.
3: He has flexed a little bit of muscle in his, like, you know, in his career and what he can do just because he was so buttoned up for 23 seasons. But Michael Jordan is Michael Jordan. Like, we still fight tooth and nail him versus LeBron versus Kobe versus anyone because of him laying low. And the only chance we have ever, like, only little bit of Michael Jordan we've ever seen was during COVID in The Last Dance. Outside of that, he has stayed out of the limelight, and I think that has only grown his aura and the mystique around Jordan.
1: That's fair. I mean, we also got ripped off when they claimed they were going to have him on NBA coverage this year or whatever, and he did interview that they spliced up 12 times. What a joke that was. It's not even his fault. They gave him a fat check, and NBC sold us that it was going to be a lot better. It was terrible. It was worth waste of time.
3: Even when he joins broadcast teams, he only does it once, right? Like, he only does one night of work. Like, I'm telling you, nobody lays lower. Nobody has been better at their post career than Michael Jordan. Like, he is the Jordan of retirement.
1: Our guy Grant behind the scenes says, how's he been staying out of the limelight? He said he was the owner of the Bobcats and Hornets for 10 years. He's obviously now an owner of a very successful NASCAR team.
3: But we don't see that.
1: Well, you're saying he disappeared, I guess, is what he's saying.
3: Well, yeah. But, like, he's not.
1: He wasn't doing commercials.
3: Yeah, he's not Mark Cuban owner of an NBA franchise, right? Like, he's, you know, he's in the background.
1: For sure.
3: Like, he's staying behind the curtains.
1: For sure. All right, so Tom Brady's on the list. For me, go ahead and put it up on the list if you're watching on YouTube. Go ahead and put it on the list right now. Yep, that's exactly where it says Dominican model that tried to kidnap gold. That's exactly right. That's exactly right. She is added to the list. So I was in Punta Cana a week or plus ago, and if anybody's been to the Cancun or Punta Cana, one of those locations is called Coco Bongo. It's like a club / disco show thing. They have aerial acts. It's really cool. It was a blast for 3 or 4 hours. We're at this club. We have some friends and I. We ended up getting a table, and all of a sudden, there's this woman that's standing next to me. So we start talking. Now, she's Dominican, and so the English is tough, but she actually did a nice job trying to talk or whatever. So we're talking. We're dancing. I got weird vibes from the beginning, Austin. I thought, honestly, I thought immediately she might have been a prostitute, if you want to know the truth. And so I was like, all right, this is a little off. That's what I thought to begin with. But the night goes on. I still had weird vibes. We eventually swap Instagrams. She follows me. I follow her. My friends and I go back separately to our resort because this was off resort. It's the only time we went off resort. Get back. She's messaging me at 3 a.m, telling me the next day I should go to her apartment and we'll go to the beach and all this kind of stuff. And I said, well, you could come there to a resort. But she's like, I don't know if I can get into your resort. She's like, I'm only a 10 or 15 minute Uber ride away. I'm convinced that I narrowly avoided being robbed at minimum, if not kidnapped or had my kidneys cut out, and I would not be here today.
3: All I gotta ask is what this lady of the noche in Punta Cana.
1: She's a model. Real account. I'll share it with you later on. Yeah. Yeah.
3: How do you think Vanessa in Pittsburgh feels about you dancing and bumping and grinding with this girl? Like this, like you
1: I'll
3: know
1: say
3: she's
1: this.
3: Not feeling great about it.
1: I'll say this, Vanessa cared if I lived there, you know? Vanessa cared about my age. This woman didn't care where I lived or how old I was, which was a bad sign. Which was a bad sign immediately.
3: She's like, he's an American. He's got money. Obviously, if he's in Punta Cana, I'm gonna get him. Hey, why don't you come over to my apartment and meet my friends Hans and Big. It's a guy that doesn't even have a first name. He just goes by Big.
1: Yeah, I was very close to being kidnapped. So that is the list. All right, up next, Austin sent me a package. I have no idea what is in this. I'm terrified to open it. We'll do that next.
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18: I read this interesting story the other day, which was written by a colleague of mine, about why so-called, quote, admin nights are the new book club for busy adults. Now, I learned this is a term coined by journalist Chris Collin, who wrote about this life hack in the Wall Street Journal. An admin night is when people come together for a night, a fun night, while holding one another accountable to an assignment. The ones usually considered back burner tasks, the ones that you've been putting off. The person you choose to do an admin night with matters a lot because that's your accountability partner. That's what one person told us. People love the social aspect because it can bring these boring tasks to light, make them feel more fun, and where you go matters as well. You need to have enough space and hopefully not too many distractions. And again, don't forget to leave some time for fun. I'm Dr. Sanjay Gupta, helping you live a better life.
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1: Noon hour out east here on Westwood One Sports. Alex Gold, Austin Huff with you. You guys can always watch the show and interact over on Twitch and YouTube. Just search BetMGM Tonight. Makes it easier for you to watch the show. You can type in the chat there. Our producers keep an eye on that. They'll pass along some of your comments as well. Remember, you can always add items to the list. We always keep an eye on that. If you've got something that you think should be on the list, or you think we made a mistake with something we added to the list. And of course, if you got any thoughts on the news of the last 24 hours or so, which is that LeBron James is now a member of the Philadelphia 76ers. We're going to get right back into that in just a second. We also are 20 minutes away from having Jared Bailey, NFL writer, for SB Nation to join us. We'll talk to him more about some of those headlines with training camp officially underway for a good chunk of NFL teams. Even if they're not in pads yet, there's still practices, and unfortunately, some injuries have already happened. If you're a Carolina Panthers fan, it has been a rough couple months with some key injuries, left tackle, right tackle, now your top linebacker hurt as well. What does that mean for a big year in Carolina with Bryce Young after winning the division? He's playing for a contract. Remember, they picked up the fifth-year option. They have not given him that long-term deal yet. You guys can also call or text in 310-840-4910, 310-840-4910. Now, as we said to start the show, Austin and I have not done a show together for a bit because the summer months, this is the time, frankly, where, you know, we take some time off because once football season gets here, life gets busy and, you know, it's the time of the year where you really can't take any trips or anything like that. So we hadn't done the show in a bit, and I got to my station here in Kansas City when I got back in town last week, and on my desk, there was, I'll cover up the label, I'll just show the backside, there was a package on my desk from Austin Huff. And, you know, what? It feels like it's a clothing item of some sort. And so Austin has not told me what it is. I texted him. I said, hey, man, did you sent me something? He goes, yeah, I know. He says, open it up on the show. So here we are. Yeah. This is the show. I don't know what's in this. Should I be concerned? Because I am. I don't know what you would have bought me.
2: Alex, listen, we've been doing the show every Saturday, essentially, since January, okay? We've gotten to know each other pretty well. Do I seem like the kind of guy that would prank you or do anything outside of just give you, show you love and support out of the goodness of my own heart?
1: Yeah, definitely not a prankster at all. Definitely not someone that would send me something awkward
2: this to is, open up you on know, the radio I, show. I saw this online, you know, shout out targeted ads. And I said, you know what? This is something I need to get for my beloved co-host, Mr. Alex Gold, who shares the mic with me every Saturday afternoon on BetMGM Game Day here on Westwood One Sports. I was like, this needs to be in your arsenal. It needs to be your repertoire. You are right. It is an article of clothing. So I think, without further ado, I think we should open it up and maybe even try it on.
1: Okay. Oh, wow. I'll make that decision depending on what this thing is. But all right. So this is sent from Austin. All right. Oh, boy. All right, I have it. Okay. Okay, guys, you see this? If you're watching, see that corner? It says Louisville Kings, I think.
2: Louisville Kings. Wait, refresh my memory. Is that the same Louisville Kings that won the UFL this year? The UFL champion Louisville Kings?
1: That would be correct. And you know how much I love the UFL compared to your love of the UFL. Oh, my. Oh, it's... It's not just the Louisville Kings shirt. It says champions. And wait till you guys see the back that I'm looking at now. What is this on the back? It's a champion.
2: United Bowl champions, baby!
1: Oh, my gosh. What is that thing on the back?
2: That's their mascot. It's a king?
1: That's their mascot?
2: The Louisville Kings mascot. The
1: 2026
2: horse.
1: Champions.
2: His name is Derby. He's a royal thoroughbred horse, okay? And, you know, it's inspired by Kentucky's rich horse racing history and the sport of kings theme. And they are literally kings of the sport of kings, the UFL.
1: I mean, this looks like this was designed real quickly in Photoshop before the season or something, and they didn't have much of a department. The question it I does. Have is, who made this shirt? Oh, let me see. Oh, the tag is already ripped off. That's kind of weird. You know, that's very, look at that. The tag's already ripped off. That, what's going on with that?
2: Yeah.
1: I don't know.
2: That's look, this is not, look, I did not buy this from NFLshop.com. I bought this from UFLshop.com. Okay. It comes with the territory.
1: It was made 100% cotton, made in Nicaragua. Okay. What are the chances? Let me ask you this. Here's a fair question. You know how much I love the UFL compared to you, who just trashes it all the time. would you say it's more likely that this shirt lasts or that the league lasts? Like, will this shirt
2: okay? All right, you know, I do not. Look, the UFL has gone through iterations. Okay, have they gone through a rebrand or two? Sure, but at its roots, it is still the XFL, and the X stands for extreme. Okay. And you, an extreme football league does not only last a couple of seasons and bow out. I mean, sure, it did the first time and then even the second time, but then it came back. Okay. You can fold the XFL, you can fold the UFL, but the UFL always rises from the dead, just like the players in the sport, because, you know, you've got guys on those rosters that you thought were dead, that were never coming back into football, that you thought you saw the end of them, you know, like cornerback Eric Garer, who former Tennessee Titan Eric Garer, right? Antonio Greer Jr. Okay. What about Chandler Rogers or running backs Jalen Jackson or James Robinson? Okay. Like, you thought that you saw the end of their playing days, but what did they do? Just like the league they are in, they rose from the dead and came back, and now they are champions. They are United Bowl champions. Go Louisville Kings.
1: This is going to make, look, well, I appreciate you sending me the shirt. I do. I appreciate you thinking of me. This is going to make a great workout shirt. Or something. Otherwise, people are going to be very confused why I'm wearing it. I will put this shirt on in the next break, and I will wear it for the rest of the show just for you, because you actually bought this for me. United Bowl champions. I forgot that they were you could ask me who won, and I forgot the Louisville was the team that won.
2: I want you to know that I bought that shirt and I helped fund half the league in doing so. Like, that's half the league's budget.
1: Yeah,
2: right there.
1: Exactly. I bet. Yeah. How many of these shirts were purchased? I would love to know. But I saw the back is what I can't get over. The back of the shirt is what I can't get over.
2: Yeah. At all. There were a few designs to choose from. There are a few designs to choose from, and I said, you know what? I think I'm going to go with the design that most looks like it was a fan-submitted drawing.
1: That's exactly what it looks like. Well, all right. Thank you. If you guys have been listening to the show since January, you know Austin has been giving us UFL updates, which I absolutely can't stand. And so he decided to send me a shirt. So thank you. Thank you for that.
2: Just wait until UFL mock draft season. Oh, when that draft rolls around, oh, baby, do I have some takes coming your way. With the first overall pick in this year's UFL draft comes my mock draft.
1: You never know. Maybe I'll just go full heel turn on you, and next year I'll just become a diehard Louisville Kings fan just to screw with the entire flow of your UFL vibe.
2: I think next year we put some wager. Maybe, you know, you're a Kansas guy, I'm a Mizzou guy. Maybe in this year's rivalry game, going down September 11th on Fox, Kansas versus Mizzou in Lawrence. Maybe we wager that game, and if whoever loses, whichever person's school loses in that game, they have to go try out for the UFL.
1: That would be something. I'll tell you this, I'm gonna need some points, man. My alma mater is not looking good heading into that matchup. I'm gonna need some points. I'm gonna need the spread. I'm gonna need to have the bet based off of the spread instead of the straight up. So all right, well, that's cool. That package has been sitting on my desk all week. I almost opened it, and I decided to wait till we did the show, so I'm glad I did. Very cool. Appreciate that. There is, on a completely different note, I know we were going to talk LeBron, but I do want to get some breaking news in the NFL. As we were talking about this, it just happened from Adam Schefter. At least it became public knowledge. This incident happened back on July 14th, reportedly. But let me just read you the tweet from Adam Schefter of ESPN. San Francisco 49ers coach Kyle Shanahan suffered significant injuries in a car accident during his summer break in mid-July that now will leave him limited as the team opens training camp. Shanahan broke his nose, three ribs, his hand, needed over four stitches in his face.
2: Goodness.
1: He suffered a severe concussion during a July 14th car accident when he collided with an SUV near his Northern California home. That is just now coming out from Adam Schefter. One, very lucky to be alive, it sounds like, when you suffer those sort of injuries. Very scary stuff. Glad to hear that he is on the road to recovery, as it says he's limited at camp. It's not saying he's not going to be there, but it'll be limited. I'm sure we'll get some more information when the team arrives and when he eventually speaks to the media. But this was a very serious accident, it sounds like. I'll say this, and I wish Kyle Shanahan the best, and obviously a very scary situation. In terms of football, besides the obvious human element, which is, my goodness, that's a terrifying incident to have happen. The head coach being limited during training camp, I think it will have no bearing on the NFL season for the 49ers, if we're just talking the football end. But very scary stuff to see happen to anybody. And are you shocked as I am, Austin, that it took until July 25th for anybody to find out about this?
2: Yeah, I mean, I think that's the good news in all of this. The fact that it happened so long ago and we're just now finding out about it 11 days later, that tells me, okay, good. He will obviously make a full recovery, and it is not like, because if it was more serious, we would have found out about it almost instantly, right? And so that to me is the solace that I am taking in all of this. But yeah, I mean, like, broke his nose, three ribs, his hand, and needed over 40 stitches. Like, that's tough. I'm glad he's okay. Obviously, Kyle Shanahan, I think, is one of the best coaches in the sport. You know, just the things that he has done with the amount of, I mean, you want to talk about, you know, like, speaking of injuries, his team has been plagued with injuries over the last few years, and he somehow managed to keep them at the top of the conference. And so I wish him nothing but the best. I hope he gets back soon, especially with training camp, you know, coming up. They report, I believe, today.
1: That's so, right. Yeah, that's why the news is probably coming out today, is because you really can't hide it anymore once start to wonder where the head coach is. Now, the more details in the last minute, as Schefter continues to put out some more details around this, another tweet he just sent out: the 49ers assistant head coach and offensive line coach Chris Forster, I don't know if I'm pronouncing that last name correctly, is expected to assume some of Kyle Shanahan's head coaching duties and help lead the team. Shanahan informed his assistant coaches of his accident on Tuesday. So his coaches didn't even know until a few days ago. Other players slowly and been getting the news that the 49ers confirmed today. So that's the latest on Kyle Shanahan, who is going to be limited in camp after being in a car accident, as you said. Here's more detail. It says he was taken by paramedics to the local hospital back on July 14th, where he spent much of that day before being released. The other driver was not injured, according to the Palo Alto Lieutenant Nicholas Martinez. Martinez said drugs and alcohol were not involved, and both drivers were cooperative with the police. No one was cited for the collision. Went on to say just that Shanahan's recovering at home, believed to be healing well, but with training camp starting Sunday, doctors will not clear him for all activities until his concussion symptoms clear. John Lynch is scheduled to hold a press conference. That'd be 4:00 Eastern time this afternoon. So we'll be getting off the air, unfortunately, when that press conference happens. So otherwise we would keep an eye on that, but I'm sure John Lynch will go into more detail. But all the best to Kyle Shanahan. The part that's scary there, Austin, is that it's based on this reporting, he's still having concussion symptoms here, you know, 10 plus days after the accident. That's why it says doctors have not cleared him to participate in coaching at training camp.
2: Yeah. It is, goodness, it's been a weird off season, right? Like, I just feel like just with a lot of headlines, I think it's like the only thing that will get us back to normalcy is, you know, the padded practices, the slow motion water, the slow motion sprinkler heads shooting up in the Hard Knocks, HBO Hard Knocks intros, right? You know, like Liev Schreiber's voice just narrating us through this time of the year. I think that'll be the only thing that'll, like, okay, we're back to normalcy, because it has been a weird off season, and I'm ready for it to, I'm ready for us to get back to football.
1: Yeah, no doubt. This was obviously news that nobody was Yeah, no doubt. This was obviously news that nobody was expecting today. Glad to hear that he is expected to make a full recovery, though. But again, if you're just joining us, Kyle Shanahan not with the team at training camp after suffering significant injuries in a car accident during summer break back in mid-July, July 14th, and he broke his nose, three ribs, needed over 40 stitches, and suffered a severe concussion. And again, the concussion part seems to be the part that is limiting his ability to coach football right now. Something to watch throughout the rest of training camp for the San Francisco 49ers. We're going to talk more about this and some of the other headlines coming up next here on Westwood One Sports as Jarrett Bailey, NFL writer for SB Nation. He's also the co-host of the Pump Fake Pod with a former NFL head coach, Todd Haley. He joins us to talk NFL next.
0: This is BetMGM Game Day, only on Westwood One Sports. The Rams traded for Myles Garrett, and now comes the hard part, living up to the expectations. Can NFL MVP Matthew Stafford make one more Super Bowl run? LA's training camp starts tomorrow. Westwood One Sports.
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0: 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Alex Gold, Austin Huff with you here on BetMGM Game Day. Let's get right back into the NFL, though, to talk about some of these storylines in training camp, looking ahead of the season, and the breaking news out in San Francisco around Kyle Shanahan. To talk more about all of that, we welcome in Jared Bailey, NFL writer for SB Nation. He's also the co-host of the Pump Fake Pod with Todd Haley. You can give him a follow at JBaileyNFL. He's based out of Pittsburgh. We'll get into the Steelers, I'm sure, as we're doing our AFC North preview today. Jarrett, great to have you on the show, man. I wanted to start with the news that came out in the last 15 to 20 minutes or so around Kyle Shanahan and what appears to be a pretty serious car accident that he had in the middle of July. Adam Schefter sending out that tweet that he's not going to be at camp here on day one due to symptoms he's still suffering, most notably a severe concussion. John Lynch is going to speak with the media this afternoon. Obviously, a scary ordeal. In terms of football, what do you think this does for a training camp, not having your head coach there?
1: Yeah, I mean, anytime you start a camp like this, it usually feels like a bad omen. Then again, we said probably similar things last year with Matthew Stafford and his back and the weird, like, bus thing that they brought in for him to deal with. So it could end up being a smaller deal than what it appears to be right now. Obviously, you know, starting camp without your head coach, that's less than ideal. I'm sure their primary focus for San Francisco right now is just, hey, Kyle, get healthy. You know, we'll begin this without you. Just come in whenever you're ready. That's the main focus right now, would just be get Kyle Shanahan as close to 100% as possible. It's pretty rare we talk about coach injuries and whatnot when it comes to the NFL. So just hope he's okay. And whenever he gets there, you know, they should be back in full swing.
2: Jared, you follow the Pittsburgh Steelers very closely and very well. I have a kind of a two-part question. I'll go ahead and just start with the first question. Is Aaron Rodgers married?
1: I mean, I don't speculate on it and pretend. I shouldn't say that. Like, I'm not going to sit here and be like, oh, I wonder if his wife is fake. I don't care. Like, I'm sure it would be a weird thing to pretend to do. I'm sure he is actually married to somebody. They value privacy and whatnot. So it's not something I've ever really speculated on personally.
2: Yeah. Okay. Married to the game. Sure. I do have to ask, he's one of the more fascinating storylines I think that we have in the NFL going into this upcoming season. Obviously, he's got, not only did he reunite with Mike McCarthy in Pittsburgh, and that is a much stronger roster in Pittsburgh than we saw even last year. But he also reunited with his

0: family. Last time he was reunited with both of those things, you know, he had success back in 2010 and defeated the Steelers in the Super Bowl. What is the realistic expectation for that Steelers team heading into 2026?
1: Yeah, I mean, the expectation for me is that they'll be at least as good as they were last year. You know, they've won every year. We seem to do this. I shouldn't say we, everybody else outside of like the Pittsburgh media space and fandom tends to do this thing where, all right, this is going to be the year the Steelers actually stink, and then they win 10 games. All right, now this will be the year the Steelers actually stink.
0: Yeah, right.
1: They've won 10 games in the last 3 years. They should be much better defensively under the tutelage of Patrick Graham compared to Terrell Austin. They added pieces on that side of the ball with Jamel Dean, Jaquan Brisker. They bring back Asante Samuel. They have really good depth in the secondary. They have three quality edge rushers and a good defensive line. It's not really any massive holes on defense. And offensively, like Aaron last year, obviously he's not top five quarterback Aaron Rodgers anymore. But in the final game of the year, put up quality numbers with Adam Thielen, Marquez Valdes-Scantling. Like, he's basically throwing to the mascot and the cheerleaders, and he leads them to a division title. Like, he's not MVP Aaron Rodgers anymore, but seeing what he did last year with the lack of weapons, you add Michael Pittman and Jeremy Bernard to those pass catchers. Rico Dowdle comes in, who was a 1,000-yard back last year. I think the expectation for me is at least 10 wins. I think Mike McCarthy is certainly an upgrade offensively. And frankly speaking, man, like, could be an upgrade at head coach. Like, I know that everybody really holds Mike Tomlin to the super-duper high regard, but in a lot of ways, the game looks like it's passed him by when it comes to X's and O's. So I'm excited to see what the offense looks like with more modern eyes. I'm excited to see what the defense looks like with more modern eyes. I think they're going to win 10, 11 games, be a wild card team, and maybe win a playoff game this year.
2: We're talking to Jared Bailey, NFL writer for SB Nation, at J Bailey NFL over on X. Let's stay in that division because later on in our show, in fact, today it's our AFC North preview a little bit. What's your feeling on the rest of that division? You got a bunch of first-year head coaches, or two first-year head coaches, but plenty of coaching movement. The only coach that's the tenured coach is Zach Taylor in Cincinnati, and they've been unable to make the postseason. Who do you think is the biggest challenger to Pittsburgh, for example, in that division? Are you buying the talk around Baltimore and what they have going on?
1: I'm not really a big believer in Baltimore. I mean, outside of Lamar and Kyle Hamilton, like, the rest of that roster is just kind of meh. Like, Roquan Smith is approaching 30 and his play's already declining. Marlon Humphrey's old and his play's declining. Offensively at pass catcher, like, there's nothing there that truly scares me. It's Zay Flowers, who's fine, but he's not a top 25 receiver in the NFL. Rashad Bateman is very inconsistent. Derrick Henry, like, had a nice year last year. Are we expecting an eventual decline from Derrick Henry? Maybe. But there's only like three players on that roster that I would like truly be terrified of. And even then, you know, it's an older running back who eventually that play is going to slow down. Lamar, coming off the injury last year, didn't look like himself. If he's 100%, then sure, you know, we'll see Lamar, you know, be what we've grown accustomed to. But at the same time, like, I don't think we're ever going to see him play as well as he did in 2024. So yeah, there's not a lot with Baltimore that truly scares me. I think Cincinnati's the best team overall in the division. In terms of having the best quarterback, two really good receivers, upgraded defense a little bit, bringing in Boye Mafe and Brian Cook. Like, those aren't huge names, but they're guys who were contributors to Super Bowl winning teams. And I think that that's kind of the pedigree that that side of the ball needed. So if you ask me who the best roster 1 to 53 is, I would probably say Pittsburgh. But Cincinnati having Burrow, as long as he's healthy, and I know that's a big if, especially right. The last couple of years, but I picked Cincinnati to win the division. I picked them to come out of the AFC and represent the AFC in the Super Bowl. So that's the top dog in the AFC North to me. Yeah.
0: Is the idea of Aaron Donald rejoining the Rams, is it just a pipe dream, or is it something to hold belief into? Because as a football fan, I want to see it. I would love to see him paired up with Myles Garrett on that D-line and see what kind of damage the Rams could do. What is it already a really good Rams defense? Is it possible, and not even just in training camp, like even all the way into November, is it possible before the season ends, we see Aaron Donald back on the football field with the Rams?
1: I don't think it's just possible. I think it's probable. I don't think it happens, you know, in training camp or in the first half of the season. But I think like between week 9, week 12, week 13, like he'll come back as basically like a closer in baseball. Like they don't need him there for the first half of the season. But once we get down the stretch around Thanksgiving, then I think we'll, you know, see more reports of, okay, he's, you know, in the facility every day. He's gearing up to come back. I circled week, I believe it's week 13 against Kansas City is when I officially like predicted when he would play his first game. But at this point, I think there's just too much smoke for there not to be fire. I think he'll return, but again, there's no need to rush it. Their roster is already insanely good. And if you can get Aaron Donald for, you know, the final 6 games of the regular season into the postseason, yeah, I think that would probably be the best case scenario for them. So they did a similar thing with Eric Weddle a few years ago. I believe it was during the Super Bowl year where he came. I think it'll be earlier than that he returns, but, you know, similar situation there.
2: Down in the AFC South, one, you got a Texans team. We know about the defense, but C.J. Stroud, there's a question mark around him. The Colts had that great start to the season, and now I think everybody's expecting very little out of Daniel Jones and the Colts. Then you got Jacksonville, who under Liam Cohen, we saw Trevor Lawrence play some of his best football as a pro. How much stock do you put in the Jags this year? Looking at that roster, year 2 for Travis Hunter, we'll see if he actually starts to live up to the hype.
1: I like what Jacksonville has offensively, and I think Liam Cohen's a good head coach. Front office-wise, I think it's just been too much of, oh, we're going to outsmart everybody. And, you know, we're going to draft a tight end in the second round that people thought would go on day 3, and, you know, we'll show them. Some of the stuff with the roster building does have me a little bit concerned. They lose Devin Lloyd. They lose Travis Etienne. The Travis Hunter stuff is still very weird. We don't really know what's going to happen there. They say he's going to be primarily a cornerback, which makes sense considering they have 3 good receivers. So offensively, I think they'll be fun, especially with those receivers. Trevor finished 5th in MVP voting last year, had the best year of his career. So I think offensively they're going to be fun. Defensively, I do have questions in the secondary. What's that going to look like this season? It was kind of volatile last year to begin with. So I think that they'll certainly be fighting for a playoff spot. Jacksonville will be. I had them on the outside looking in. In terms of my like official predictions, Houston is that team, man, where defensively there's 0 holes. That's the best defense in football. It just comes down to what is Stroud going to look like. You know, 2 very, very bad playoff games last year from CJ Stroud. And, you know, it's how you leave them that people really remember. But during the regular season, I mean, he was largely fine. So if he can just be a fine quarterback, then they can make a run at the AFC title game. But if we see the same CJ Stroud show up in the playoffs that we did last year, then that's certainly going to put a ceiling on them and could make them consider looking elsewhere in 2027 for a quarterback. So Houston's my favorite in the division. Jacksonville kind of hovering. Not to, you know, be long-winded here, but every year we see one team that comes out of nowhere to make the postseason. I said the Titans were going to be that team this year. Really love the offseason they've had. Brought in a lot of new faces defensively, and John Franklin Myers, Alante Taylor, Cordell Flott at corner. I think Robert Saleh is going to do a lot of really good things with that side of the ball. Brian Daboll's a proven floor raiser when it comes to quarterbacks, and they have actual real receivers now. So Tennessee is another team that I think could surprise some folks this year.
0: Jared Bailey from SB Nation's on with us now. He's one of my favorite NFL follows on Twitter, at JBaileyNFL. And I'm not just saying that because he just waxed poetically about my Tennessee Titans, which is the first I've heard anyone wax poetically about them in the first time in a half decade. However, I do have to ask you this, Jared. If you're at halftime of the Super Bowl and you're down big and you need a pump-up speech from a head coach, how many of the 32 NFL head coaches are you picking over John Harbaugh, the head coach of the New York Giants? It's the New York Giants. I mean, come on, guys. It's the New York Giants.
1: That clip, man. Like, from everything that happened with Jaxson Dart already and all the internal drama there, then that clip. Like, that team's going to win 6 games, maybe. Like, I have zero faith in the Giants whatsoever this year. And It's apples to oranges, but I could totally see them being this year's Raiders. I think they'll win more than, what, two games or three games that, that Vegas won. But similar situation where, you know, a proven veteran Super Bowl winning head coach goes elsewhere and there's high expectations and everything just falls apart. I think that that is certainly more likely to happen than we see the Giants win the NFC East. It is an interesting team, to say the least. But to answer your question, yeah, 30, maybe. I don't know if there is. I like watching that. I was like waiting for him to, like, you know, rise in cadence and whatnot and say something motivating. But all he did was just say the team that they are like seven times and called it a day. I was like, all right, John, what's the plan here, dude? That was my biggest takeaway right. from that.
2: Yeah, and then no player reaction whatsoever. He's like, a coach's been working hard. Isn't that right, coaches? Mm-hmm. And they're like, yeah. And it was just, it was very, very awkward, the entire thing. Jared Bailey from SB Nation joining us. One final one before we let you go. One of the big news items yesterday in the NFL, look, I'm based in Kansas City, so we kind of expected this, but nationally, maybe people didn't expect it. That was that Patrick Mahomes was officially cleared to practice after the ACL and LCL injury. What is your expectation for him this year and this team? I'm always curious to get the outside perspective. I'm here every single day, and people maybe think I'm a homer or whatever, although I think they're more likely a wild card team than a true Super Bowl contender. How do you view them this year?
1: I think they're going to win the AFC West. I think they bounce back. I think bringing back Eric Bieniemy was the best thing that they could have done compared to what we saw offensively with Matt Nagy calling the shots. Running the ball is going to be a much bigger focal point. A lot of people outside Kansas City might not know this. Patrick Mahomes has never had a 1,000-yard rusher behind him. He got close with Pacheco back in like 2023. I think he was like at 940, 950. He's never had a 1,000-yard yep. rusher. Think that changes this year with Kenneth Walker and then some. That's the biggest thing that they could have done to take the pressure off of him. There's a weird perception around Patrick Mahomes right now just because Kansas City missed the postseason last year. If you look at what he had to do for that team last year and his advanced metrics and whatnot, he's still awesome. And he's still the best quarterback in the NFL for my money. But when you're throwing to Tyquan Thornton and Juju Smith-Schuster, like there's only so much that he can do. So, Rashee Rice being back from everything that he had to deal with, both injury wise and county jail wise, that should help out their offense. We'll see what happens with Xavier Worthy and whatnot, but this is a team that should bounce back and win the AFC West. And I think that, you know, they'll look a lot more like the Chiefs that we've grown accustomed to, you know, compared to last year where everything that could have went wrong did go wrong.
2: Jared, we do something called the list on this show that we do in usually the first hour, and it's something sports non-sports that is bugging us. No, Austin doesn't know where I'm going with this. A while back, I was in Pittsburgh for the NFL draft. Had a great time in Pittsburgh, but I added an item from Pittsburgh or a person from Pittsburgh on the list. And so I'm just asking you, do you know anybody by the name of Vanessa that lives in Pittsburgh?
0: Good question.
1: Is this like a certain person on Twitter that is...
2: No, this was in person. I met Vanessa in person at a bar in Pittsburgh, and we added her to the list because she came up to me and my friends, and she said, oh, are you single? Out of the blue. I didn't even made eye contact. She comes up to me, are you single? I say, yes. She goes, how old are you? I tell her my age. She goes, do you live here? I go, no. She goes, okay, have a good night, and walks away. So she got added to the list.
0: That was the deal breaker.
2: If you know Vanessa. Yeah.
1: I don't think so. I knew one in college, but I don't think that she. That doesn't sound like the one I know. So I'm gonna say no. I'm gonna strong no that I know who this person is. But that's
0: all right. Well, if you ever run into Vanessa in Pittsburgh, if you ever run into Vanessa in Pittsburgh, just know
1: you'll be the first person I contact as soon as I meet somebody named Vanessa. But I think I found her. She giving
0: might be
1: off that kind of vibe.
0: Famous person on this show, like even more than Alex and I. She is the most famous person on this show, Vanessa in Pittsburgh. So that MGM Game Day is looking for her, and we will find her one day.
1: There's got to be a way that we can bet on one of the three of us finding this person again in the wild.
2: That's right. You're the favorite. You're actually on the ground there, so you have better odds than we do.
1: I do have much better odds than either of you two.
2: Yeah, Jared Bailey at J Bailey NFL writer for SB Nation. Check out his show as well, co-host of the Pump Fake Pod with Todd Haley. Appreciate it, man.
1: All right, boys, take care.
2: There you go. Good stuff with Jared Bailey. You thought I was going to ask him to add something to the list maybe or something. I felt like it was the perfect opportunity. We had someone on from Pittsburgh.
0: No, that's, I'm glad.
2: He knows Vanessa, you know?
0: Yeah, no, I'm glad you did that. I thought you were going to you're going to lambast about me, you know, adding the fact that, you know, everyone is going to just, you know, wax poetically about Patrick Mahomes before he ever even does anything on a football field this year. But the fact that you brought up Vanessa, I'm glad you did, because that is an important, honestly, that might be the reason they paired us together on this show, because of important topics like that. To find Vanessa in Pittsburgh, we will find her if it's the last thing we do.
2: One day.
0: We don't need to know the Dominican model in Punta Cana that nearly kidnapped you. What we really need to find is Vanessa, because that she will always be, forever be. I've been married for, it'll be 14 years next month. I've been married. Okay. I live vicariously through the love lives of the people around me. I kind of have to. And to me, Vanessa will always be the one that got away.
2: Yeah. Look, I'll tell you this. She's not going to ever try to find me. I'm worried about the Dominican model that might have tried to kidnap me still finding me someday. That's what I'm concerned about.
0: Yeah, she's gonna find your home address without question. Yeah, and she'll be sending you things way worse than a UFL Louisville Kings United Bowl champs t-shirt like I did.
2: That's right. I do have both my kidneys still, thank goodness, after that interaction. All right, up next, let's get to the sounds of the week, including a couple of them down at SEC Media Days. That's next here on Westwood One Sports.
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19: 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And again, interact there or on YouTube and Twitch. You can watch the show if you want to take part in the show that way. 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It is that time of the show for us, though, to get some of the sounds of the week. And we start down at SEC Media Days. Brand new head coach for the Florida Gators, John Summerall. He was talking at the podium and got annoyed with a reporter.
20: Well, I'd say no two decisions are alike. You know, like Lane and I are friends, and Lane and I talked several times through the process of October, November about what it was looking like for both of our schedules of how things were going to unfold. You'd be kicked out of our team meeting. I swear, like, you're lucky I'm not going to throw this freaking podium right now. Like, it drives me crazy. I would say, who is that? But I'm not going to embarrass anybody.
19: John Summerall calling out a reporter when their phone went off. I'll be honest, though, man. You and I have heard clips like this before. He at least handled it in a way more funny. Like, there's a couple coaches like get like legitimately like turn jerky about it. He was basically like, it drives me crazy, but he was at least having fun with it and joking about it. John Summerall, I honestly hope he has a lot of success at Florida. I thought he's handled everything the right way when he left and then got the job at Florida. And I don't know if you remember, he and his wife had committed to donating a lot of money, NIL, back at his former school before he left. I don't know. I actually like John Summerall quite a bit. So I hope he has success there at Florida.
21: I'm not going to lie to you. That clip gave me PTSD, you know, just from the my freshman, sophomore year, being in the meeting room with Gary Pinkel. And if guys' phones went off, everyone, not just the person whose phone went off, everyone got scared. And yeah, so like whenever a coach calls you out for having a phone go off in a team meeting, it is nightmare fuel.
19: Oh, I believe it. Yeah, you're, of course, for those listening in the background there, Austin played college football and is the best athlete on the network, as he tells us
21: okay,
19: all the time.
21: Okay, all right. No, no.
19: So,
21: no. Austin practiced college football. I was a walk-on. It was there's two totally different things.
19: Were you on? Were you on the roster at that school in Columbia, Missouri that hasn't won much ever?
21: Okay. I have two bowl rings. Thank you. Yes.
19: Here we go.
21: Independent. Well, if a Kansas guy is going to clap back at me for Mizzou football, you know I got to clap back. Independence Bowl champions, baby. Beat South Carolina and Steve Spurrier.
19: There you go. There you go. See? You still have the rings, right?
21: Mm-hmm. Yeah, somewhere. I don't know where, but.
19: All right, let's stick with the SEC theme. SEC Network's Jordan Rogers talking about the expectations for Lane Kiffin.
22: I'm not going to beat around the bush. Lane Kiffin has to reach the national championship game or it's a failure. If he can't get further than he did at Ole Miss with more resources at LSU, then what are we even doing here? If you look at this roster, and I'm not even talking about how much money LSU is spending over the next 6 or 7 years, to field the 2026 version of LSU, they're spending over $100 million. That's $54 million to have Brian Kelly not coach them. That's $40 million plus to a roster that you accumulated talent through the NIL portal. And you have $13 million for Lane Kiffin. That's over $100 million. If you can't get further than Ole Miss did last year with a quarterback that nobody wanted that came from the FCS level, albeit he's a stud, love him. That was a great get by Ole Miss. But if you can't get that far, if not further, it's a failure. Not saying Lane Kiffin's job's in jeopardy if he doesn't reach the national championship, but it is national championship or bust. They have to get there with the roster that Lane Kiffin has accumulated. There's that much talent, and that's what the expectations are.
19: I don't disagree. I think every year Lane Kiffin's there is national championship or bust. And like he said, nobody's saying Lane Kiffin will lose his job if he doesn't get there in the first year. But I think it's fair. That's what you went to LSU to win championships and only championships, and the resources are there. Absolutely. You know how the pressure is at a school like that for a coach. So I actually don't disagree at all with what Jordan Rodgers had to say.
21: Jordan Rodgers just got a promotion at ESPN and ABC, and, you know, just got bumped up, and he's not going to be on as many, you know, SEC network games now. He'll be more primetime games, which good for him. I think he's terrific at what he does. I love that the first time we see him since that promotion, he's coming out swinging with a take this scorching hot. I don't fully disagree. I do think it is a little much to say it's national championship or bust in year one of Lane Kiffin. I think they just need to see an improvement from the Brian Kelly era of LSU.
19: Do you agree CFP, though? Like, do you agree that it's college football playoff appearance,
21: yes,
19: though, or bust?
21: Yes, that I will say. I think it is CFP or bust, especially considering what he did with Ole Miss, which is a tier below in the college football, like, just a tier system. It is Ole Miss is not what LSU can be, and Lane Kiffin does have some expectations going in. I'm not going to say college football or bust, but I am going to say, yeah, CFP and maybe even a CFP win or bust. Outside of that, yeah, I think it's a failure.
19: Yeah, we'll get into our college football previews, I know, as we get closer. Week zero coming up, what, August 29th or so. And then we'll get into the week one of college football, give some of our predictions, CFP, and look at some of the betting markets. Because, look, I think Lane Kiffin and LSU is going to be pretty damn good this year. I also don't think they're – like, I'm not picking to win the national championship, but I understand the expectation to be that. And, yeah, they have to get to a college football playoff. It just doesn't make sense if you're Lane Kiffin, you leave Ole Miss, and then now you're going to not be in the CFP in year one with all the talent and resources you have there at LSU.
21: I just want to, like, before we get out of here, I do want to shout out SEC Media Days, because SEC Media Days is essentially the Golden Corral for sports talk radio, right? Like, it is just a buffet that we get to just feast on. We just, with the number of clips that come out, you know, everything that says, we didn't even get to Nick Saban or Greg Sankey, any of the clips that they said, which we will later on in the show, but it is a smorgasbord of great sound coming out of the media, SEC Media Days every single year.
19: No question. Greg Sankey, not happy. He's not getting his way. And so threatening to leave the NCAA, got a lot of thoughts on the commissioner of the SEC. Up next, though, we continue our NFL divisional previews. We head to the AFC North to talk about a couple first-year head coaches and what kind of year could we see from Joe Burrow in the Bengals.

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1: 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Alex Gold, Austin Huff with you on BetMGM Game Day. Coming up in 20 minutes, we'll get back into the SEC media days a little bit, including comments from Greg Sankey about perhaps splitting off from the NCAA. A, are we buying it? B, what would that actually look like? We'll get to that coming up in 20 minutes. We'll also certainly get back into LeBron James' decision yesterday. He said it's his last decision that he will make. He signed a 2-year deal for $8 million with the Philadelphia 76ers. We'll dive deeper into the betting odds over at our friends BetMGM Sportsbook and take a look at the Eastern Conference odds, also the NBA Finals odds, and what it means really for LeBron James and his legacy moving forward. You guys can interact 310-840-4910, 310-840-4910, and of course also on YouTube and Twitch. Just search BetMGM Tonight, and you can watch this show with Austin Huff and myself here on Westwood One Sports. So the NFL season is what, 6 weeks or so away? I think we're about 2 weeks away from the Hall of Fame game. Training camp is underway across much of the NFL, and we talked already about the breaking news involving Kyle Shanahan today, the reporting out from the Bay Area that he will not be at training camp initially due to a serious car accident he was in the middle of this month as he's recovering from that, still dealing with some concussion symptoms. We had a guest on last hour talking about the AFC North, which is fitting because today we continue our divisional previews, Austin, and we get to the North, and we all know this was a division won by the Pittsburgh Steelers last year. Nobody expected that. The Ravens got off that abysmal start. Cincinnati continued to have injury problems, missed the playoffs for a third straight year. That defense was abysmal. You got a Cleveland team that has a brand new head coach that might be starting Deshaun Watson week one. How do you view this division where you look at BetMGM's odds and the Ravens are the favorite at minus 120, Cincy has the second best odds at plus 170, Pittsburgh's 5-1, and then if you want to throw some money away, Cleveland is 20-1.
2: Yeah, this the AFC North is that meme of the dragons with the long necks, and you know, all three of them are intimidating, and then there's that one that looks kind of cross-eyed with its tongue sticking out. That is the Cleveland Browns in this division. But I mean you could argue that the Cleveland Browns might be the most fun team to watch, in the same way it's fun to watch a car wreck as you're passing on the highway, right? Like, as the same way, you know, a train crash, like you want to just here and view it and see what ends up happening at that quarterback position. I mean, they've got 17 quarterbacks in that quarterback room. Which one's going to start week one? We don't know. That should be the reality show. Hey, Hard Knocks, don't go with Seattle Seahawks. Go with the freaking Cleveland Browns again and let us watch that play out. But I do think if we're starting from what I think is presumably the top of the division to the bottom, in Baltimore, that to me is like the biggest question mark. I think that is the first domino to fall, because they've made a major shakeup, right? Like, they were a field goal away from making the playoffs last year, and they decided to hit the reset button on just about everything. And unlike the Patriots did back in the day, where they chose their head coach over their quarterback, the Ravens are choosing their quarterback over their head coach. And they're saying, all right, Lamar, you are the guy to get us there. Take us there. And now they've got a whole new, coaching, just a coaching staff in there. Are they going to basically take a step forward from what they were? Because they can't be as good as they were last year. They need to be better. That's why they did this. They were done with the John Harbaugh, good but not good enough era. If they're not better than they were last year, then it is a complete disaster, and it is a huge mistake on their end. And there are two other good teams in the division with the Steelers and Bengals that are very willing to take that AFC North crown. So I think that is the first domino that I think is the most, like, the linchpin for the rest of the division.
1: So Baltimore, my thing with them is I'm still trying to figure out why they are viewed as the favorite in the entire AFC. I get why they're the favorite in the AFC North, though. I mean, there's questions around every single team in what is going to be a very competitive division. Pittsburgh, we know the obvious question. It's a year older Aaron Rodgers. Mike McCarthy, I think the floor is raised, but what's the ceiling? I think it's a fairly low ceiling for Mike McCarthy and the Pittsburgh Steelers. I think it's what they've been. It's like a 10-win type of team, but I also don't think they're bottoming out and winning six. I think worst-case scenario, they're an 8-win team. I think they're 8-to-10-win type of football team.
3: Sure.
1: Baltimore, look, I think Lamar will bounce back. I really do. But that wide receiver room still doesn't impress me all that much. Running backs eventually hit a wall. We keep saying it. We keep saying it. Is it happening for Derrick Henry this year? I think there's a decent chance it does. It's a first-year head coach. I like Jesse Minter, but like I'm just giving you the reasons why I'm surprised that they're the favorite of the AFC. Not that I think they're going to be bad. I'm trying to figure out why on earth they're the favorite with all these questions that still exist for this football team. And John Harbaugh, yeah, it was time to move on from him. I have no issue with them deciding to part ways. What I think is a bit comical is this idea that they're just automatically going to be better with Jesse Minter,
3: right?
1: And better with him versus John Harbaugh. I think that's a big question mark. Cincinnati.
3: Yeah.
1: Massive questions there, right? Can Joe Burrow stay healthy? Zach Taylor, I don't think he'll be the head coach this time next year. Certainly, if they miss the playoffs, he won't be. And that defense, while I think it will be better, I like some of the additions. How much better is that defense actually going to be? But availability of Joe Burrow is still the number one question with the Cincinnati Bengals. We know the weapons that they have offensively. And then, you know, Cleveland, I really don't need to spend a ton of time on them. First time. Head coach and Todd Monken going there. The quarterback situation's absolute mess. I do like the wide receiver room. They lose Myles Garrett. Cleveland's not going to factor in this division. If I had to make a bet on the division, though, just off of betting markets from a value perspective, I don't think Pittsburgh's terrible value at 5-1 because I don't think anybody's running away with this division. So from betting only, Pittsburgh at 5-1, I like it. If the odds were not a factor and everybody was even money, then I would probably bet on Cincinnati in this particular division.
2: Yeah, no, I think that's the safest bet, which is wild to say that a 51-year-old starting quarterback in Pittsburgh is the safest bet. But I mean, if you think about it, Mike McCarthy is a proven winner. He's guaranteed for at least 10 wins a season. The Pittsburgh Steelers franchise is always in that 7-10 win range every year, you know, under Tomlin. So it probably won't be much different with McCarthy. But I don't think you can you can't stress enough just the remark you made earlier about a coaching staff. Bringing in a new coaching staff is not a surefire guarantee. That, to me, that is that can sway your team to greatness, or it can do the exact opposite, which we don't tend to bank on a lot of times. It could be awful, especially a first-time head coach in Jesse Minter. And that's where I think Baltimore is hung up. Like, I don't think you can put all your eggs in Baltimore's basket and say, yeah, they're for sure going to be better next year because they got John Harbaugh out of the way. John Harbaugh, even though he wasn't able to get over the hump, he was still a very good head coach. He had those Baltimore teams competitive for years. Jesse Minter, we don't know what he can be as a head coach. He could be an Arthur Smith, right? Where a coordinator goes to become a head coach and their teams just suck. Like, it's very, in fact, we see more of that than we do the latter, you know? You just cannot stress enough just how much a coaching staff can sway a season. And I think that is the reason why you just cannot bet on the Baltimore Ravens to be back at, like, oh yeah, they're for sure going to be back in the playoffs. We don't know. And that's why I think the Steelers are the safest bet, just because of the experience they have at the most important positions.
1: Look, I think Baltimore will be a playoff team. Let me be clear. I think they're a playoff team. My issue is I truly don't get why they're not just in their division, in the entire AFC, I don't get why they're the favorite. It doesn't make any sense to me. Maybe that speaks to the issues across the entire AFC, but that's the part that is kind of odd to me. Now, how about win totals? Let's take a look over at BetMGM. Ravens over-under win total 11.5. Cincinnati over-under win total 10.5. Steelers over-under win total is 8.5. And then the Cleveland Browns over-under is 5.5. This probably won't surprise you based on the conversation we just had. I like the Steelers over 8.5 wins quite a bit if I had to make a bet in this division for a win total. I think the floor is pretty damn high with Mike McCarthy, even if I think the ceiling is low. So if I had to bet a win total in this division, one of them that I really like would be over 8.5 wins. I think Pittsburgh can at least be a 9-win football team with Aaron Rodgers, with the wide receiver room that they have, and still having, you know, a player like TJ Watt on the defensive side of the ball, to me, that still has another good year or two left of being a dominant pass rusher in this league. So that's an over-under I like. And then the tricky one to me is Cincinnati's win total at 10.5, because that is strictly based on, do I believe Joe Burrow can finally be healthy? Because if you guarantee me Burrow's playing 17 games, well then, yeah, I think they're an 11-win football team. I think that offense, the defense will improve just enough. But the big wild card is Joe Burrow always seems to have something pop up and ends up missing a couple of games or a half of a season.
2: Yeah, I don't think we can it can't be talked about enough just how bad that Bengals defense was last year. Like, they were 31st in total yards per game. They were dead last in rush yards allowed per game and 30th in points per allowed per game. Like, they were at the bottom of the entire league. If they could even just jump up 10 spots, maybe 15 spots, to be in the middle of the league, and like you said, you can keep Joe Burrow on the field, you're right. I think that is, they're a threat to win the division and potentially make a run in the playoffs. It's a big if, mainly because we just haven't seen it yet. Like, Joe Burrow, and I mean, you could say the same for, you know, Lamar has had his health issues too. Like, it's, but none more than Joe Burrow. If you can keep him on the field, that defense should be better. It's hard. They're not going to be worse, that's for sure. I do think that they are a team to be reckoned with in the division. But it, without Joe Burrow, I mean, you're right. Like, you're not going to do that. Was Jake Browning still the backup there? You know, like, I don't think that's a...
1: I think Flacco's, you know, there, right?
2: Just not a threat. Oh, yeah, Flacco, right? Shout out Netflix's quarterback series, right? Like, I just feel like it's not happening without Joe Burrow there in Cincy.
1: Do you think Zach Taylor's the head coach by the time we get to the offseason?
2: You said it earlier, if they don't make the playoffs, he's not. I fully agree with that. I think he is if it was growing thin in Baltimore with John Harbaugh, and John Harbaugh won a Super Bowl, you know, granted, Zach Taylor went to a Super Bowl, but I just feel like Zach Taylor has it's been more let down than overachieving in Cincinnati. And so if they don't make the playoffs this year, I do not think Zach Taylor is a head coach next year. It's just, it's too short of a leash. You have these windows, right? You've got these windows. It's the same thing in Buffalo. That's why Sean McDermott's not there anymore. Like, you have these windows with these young, talented quarterbacks, Lamar Jackson, Josh Allen, Joe Burrow. And between the three of them, they have one Super Bowl appearance. That's not even a win. So, like, it is, I do think that people are saying, like these teams are saying, we don't know if we're going to get a generational talent at quarterback. And all three of those guys are generational talents at quarterbacks. You know, I'm not going to succumb to the ring culture that we've got in sports. Well, none of them have a ring, so they're not great. No, Josh Allen, Lamar Jackson, and Joe Burrow are all very great quarterbacks. But because they don't have a ring, the jobs around those guys are going to fall by the wayside until they can eventually get over the hump, if they can ever do it.
1: Yeah, you bring up windows. I know you were talking about it in terms of the coaches, but it got me thinking as we're sitting here. What do you think the window is for Lamar Jackson to win a ring, for Josh Allen to win a ring, for Joe Burrow to win a ring? Because typically, we always say, hey, when you got quarterbacks at that level, you always got a shot, right? They're the great quarterbacks in these league. We're talking about all of them are top five quarterbacks in the National Football League. And I think we both agree with that. But there is also still a difference, and we don't have the answer to it. And I was going actually back and forth in our group chat yesterday with Grant, one of our producers behind the scene yesterday, just about the windows for Lamar and for Josh Allen. Because we have not had an era in the NFL with multiple dual threat type of quarterbacks. Nobody's saying, like, of course John Elway was mobile. I'm talking about Mahomes is kind of dual threat-ish. Lamar obviously is. Josh Allen runs more than any of them. we haven't seen how do these quarterbacks play when they're 35 and later. We have like we haven't had a stretch of this many quarterbacks that we view as top five quarterbacks. What are they going to be at 35 if they do play when they're 40? And so I believe if you're Josh Allen, if you're Lamar Jackson, to me, if you don't win one in the next 2 to 3 years, I don't believe they get one, Austin, because then there's a next crop of young quarterbacks. There's some kid playing high school football right now that in 6 years is going to be drafted high, and we're going to be talking about being one of the better quarterbacks in the NFL. Like, I just think, not that they can't win games still and they're going to fall off a cliff, but to win a Super Bowl, the way Josh Allen plays and how beat up his body will get as he gets older and older, how will he adapt? Can he adapt? Same with Lamar. I think the Ravens and Buffalo have to get to a Super Bowl and win one in the next 2 to 3 years. Otherwise, I don't think it's happening.
2: Yeah. When I think of Lamar Jackson, I think of a little bit of life breathed back into him late in his career, especially in his days in Philly, because of Andy Reid. He was paired with Andy Reid, and Andy Reid just, I mean, he does that with quarterbacks, right? We've seen it time and time again. Like, he just makes quarterbacks better, and he did with Michael Vick. If Lamar, you know, as he gets older, his legs are going to go. He's not going to be able to make the plays with his legs that he does, which is one of the reasons what makes him such a great quarterback. Don't get me wrong. He's got an incredible arm, but he's nothing without his legs. So, like, will there be a coach that will be able to Andy Reid his career the same way Andy Reid did with Mike Vick and make him just a great, an even better passer? I don't know. If not, I think you're right. I think his window is maybe the first to shut. And keep in mind, like, there are great NFL quarterbacks that didn't win a ring until way late in their career. John Elway is a prime example. He didn't win until his final 2 years in the league, right? Matthew Stafford didn't win until late in his career. So I'm not ready to shut the windows on any of those three guys yet, but you know, like it is one of those things where it's like, you don't, especially with a guy like Joe Burrow,
1: it's not going to get easier.
2: Keep him. Yeah. You, and you don't know if you're going to get him on the field for an entire season, right? Like, so that makes it does make like kind of a win now mentality for all of these NFL franchises. And it makes it hard, you know, when you've got, you know, guys like Tom Brady or guys like Patrick Mahomes, that they are just winning, you know, they're winning. And like, you have to essentially go through them to get there. There's just it's so much pressure. I don't envy the fact of anyone that is in an NFL front office, especially with one of these generational talents at quarterback. But you really do have to strike while the iron is hot. And there aren't many quarterbacks outside of those four guys that are hotter than them.
1: And I also think, you know, the possibility moving forward of just the legacy aspect is interesting to me. Look, out of all the guys we just mentioned, other than Mahomes, we're just talking about Lamar, Burrow, and Allen here. Of course, Burrow's the only one of the group that has been to a Super Bowl, but he hasn't been in the playoffs in 3 years. Joe Burrow's trending to be Dan Marino, a guy that's going to be in the Hall of Fame because he's great, but one trip to the Super Bowl and that's it. Like, it's early for that, but like, that's to me where Joe Burrow is trending. If they don't get this thing corrected quickly, this is a massive year for that. And then the other guys, of course, Josh Allen and Lamar haven't even been to a Super Bowl yet. So all it takes is one appearance to change the entire narrative. Hell, Josh Allen hasn't even made a Super Bowl, and Mahomes is a 6-1 quarterback 1 year, and now people want to say Josh Allen's the best quarterback in football. So people love to switch stuff up after one particular year. I think, you know, all those guys are going to be in the Hall of Fame when it's all said and done, though.
2: Yeah, no, I agree with that. And, I mean, going back to what we were saying about, you know, changing out your entire coaching staff, two of those three guys have entirely new coaching staffs this year, and we do not. I mean, the Bills, they could be terrible. The Ravens, they could end up being terrible just based off of their change. I don't think they will be, but it's possible.
1: Yeah, I don't know about
2: with the brand new coaching staffs. I mean, I'm just saying. I mean, like, it is. We've seen stranger things happen when brand new coaching staffs come in, and it completely changes everything. And you know, if one of those teams starts 1-3 or 0-4 out the gate, like, that could set the tone for the rest of the season. I don't think they will, but like, and then next year, if the Bengals are not able to capitalize on this upcoming season, Zach Taylor, that's probably another coaching staff that is completely changed out. And you know, you're going to keep seeing this. You're going to keep seeing the changing of the tires to get the engine to run. And that's what these teams are doing because they feel the pressure of winning now while these guys are, while the windows are still open.
1: A little look at the AFC North, and obviously we're talking about some of the top quarterbacks.

0: 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And how about former Alabama head coach Nick Saban talking about other conferences and what championships mean or don't mean? That's next here on BetMGM Game Day.
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2: The 49ers start training camp tomorrow. Future Hall of Famer Mike Evans joins a talented roster. Can San Francisco stay healthy and finish the job to secure their sixth Super Bowl title? Westwood One Sports.
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9: 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The SEC held its media days this week, and we already played some of the sound from the week, including a couple of funny moments involving John Summerall, the head coach there at Florida. But on a more serious note, I think with some of the conversations and comments that were made by Greg Sankey and Nick Saban, former Alabama head coach, around where we're at in college sports and how we talk about these conferences, who's really in charge right now. And in particular, I don't know about you, Austin, I sense that the SEC is dominant as they had been, and they're still clearly one of the top conferences. I think they're number two right now. They don't like being number two, and they can't stand that they don't get to run things the way they did 5 to 10 years ago. Now the Big Ten is a bit more positioned to do so with the championships. However, Nick Saban doesn't think the championships tell the full story.
10: Whoever wins a national championship doesn't define who has the best conference.
11: Mm-hmm.
10: I think the best conference gets defined by how many good teams do you have from top to bottom. And I think the SEC has a lot of good teams from top to bottom. I do think that the Big Ten has had three really, really good football teams. I mean, Michigan had a great team, beat us in overtime in the playoffs, you know, 3 years ago. Ohio State, Indiana, they had really, really good teams. We continued last year. We had five teams in the playoffs, you know, as an SEC conference, which says that there's, you know, pretty good depth in this league. A couple other teams, Vanderbilt and Texas, could have got in. So there's a lot of good teams in the SEC. I think every coach is trying to get his team to play at the highest level possible and hopefully get the best results possible. And if that leads to a championship, that's the ultimate goal. But I don't think they feel pressure just because somebody else won a couple championships.
9: So that was Nick Saban. What do you make of it? You're shaking your head.
11: It's very funny. It's very funny that it was for years that it was the SEC is the most dominant conference just because look at all the national championships that they win. Never mind the fact that they were all won by just about, you know, a rotation of two, maybe three teams. But aside from that, the rest of the conference was so much better because of the national championships. And now that not only the SEC is not winning those national titles, they're not even in the national title games to lose. Now, all of a sudden, that doesn't make the conference. You have to look at the conference top to bottom. It's like, okay, all right, well, let's look at the conference top to bottom. Last year, or in 2025, the SEC went head-to-head against, let's say, the Big Ten, because we all agree, right? The Big Ten is the best conference in football right
9: Absolutely.
11: Now. It's not even a question, right? Three, it's not even just that they've won the last three national titles. It's been three different teams that have won the national title. So that kind of goes against what Saban has said about the best conference from top to bottom. I mean, it's been three different teams. When the SEC was winning all their titles, it was mainly just a rotation of Alabama and Georgia. But in the last year alone, in bowl season, the SEC was 1-3 against the Big Ten. Okay. That is, And that one win was against a Michigan team that was kind of going through some things this offseason, if you remember, you know, with some head coaching changes and everything, you know. But you know, bowl games don't matter, as SEC fans will tell you whenever they have a bad record. So let's go to the regular season. They were 3-4 against the Big Ten. You know, it's funny, if the SEC was as dominant as Nick Saban claims it was, you know, the middle teams, the scheduling of the SEC is so hard, wouldn't that be at very least a winning record, let alone it is a losing record to the Big Ten? So it's just funny how we kind of pick and choose these arguments. Look, is the Big Ten from top to bottom dominant? No, I think we all agree the Purdue's of the world are, you know, are not necessarily, the Wisconsins aren't that great right now. But you could say the exact same thing about the SEC, right? You know, the Mississippi States of the world are not, you know, turning heads on Saturdays. The Kentucky, even, like, it is to for the Nick Saban to try and claim that the conference is still as dominant as it once was is simply just not true. It's not even just, you know, picking and choosing numbers. It's the eye test. I mean, like, we've seen it. Alabama got their doors kicked in by one of the losingest programs in college football history in Indiana at the Rose Bowl this past year. There's just a difference now, and the wealth has been spread out throughout college football. The SEC isn't even in the top isn't in the top of the recruiting world anymore. I believe they only have two of the top seven teams in recruiting in college football. It used to be five of the top seven were SEC teams in recruiting. But now the wealth is being spread, and it's a new day, and it's time to accept it. What is that? Isn't that the first step in every 12-step program, is just acceptance, accepting the fact? It's a new era in college football, and the SEC is not going to have, I don't think any conference will have the run that the SEC had over those years. So you can hang your hat on that if you want to, but it's just not, like, if you're still clamoring onto the hope, that's like Cardinals fans still clinging to the fact that they've got, you know, 11 World Series titles. Yeah, you haven't won one since 2011, though, right? Like, it's time to move on, turn the page, and accept where we're at today.
9: Yeah, look, Nick Saban, of course, can be an advocate for the SEC. Nobody's surprised by that, given his time spent in that conference and what he's meant to that conference. But you can just tell how much it bugs anybody involved in the SEC that they know they're not the best conference anymore, and so they are moving the goalposts and trying to find different ways to calculate why they're a better conference than others. And look, it might shift back to the SEC at some point, but you're right about the wealth being spread out, and that's all in large part due to NIL and the transfer portal. Indiana, Kurt Cignetti is a hell of a football coach, but he doesn't turn around Indiana as quickly as he does without NIL and transfer portal. That's not me knocking what he accomplished, but the reality is that happens because of where we're at, and it makes it easier to shift quickly, and that's what's happened in the Big Ten. And so when we do look at the recruiting ultimately, which is still the lifeblood of these programs, even though the transfer portal is so significant now, more and more talent is considering the Big Ten, not just Ohio State. Now they're considering the Indianas. They're always considering Michigan. But now look what happened at Vanderbilt, who has ridiculously high academic standards. But still, look what they were able to do. And Tennessee, the talent that Tennessee brought in down in the SEC. Look at those two schools and then match it up with their peers in the Big Ten. The gap is not what it was, you know, 5 to 7 years ago. So I think Nick Saban's comments are one thing. And then how about Greg Sankey, the commissioner of the SEC? He was talking about what's going on with this Protect Sports Act, whatever it's called up in D.C. in Congress that they're debating right now, to try to have some sort of guidelines and guardrails around NIL and where we're at with collegiate eligibility. The SEC doesn't like the way that's going. So here's what Greg Sankey had to say.
3: So you phrased the question of how real. So I'll take that as like real or not real. So they're real. People have talked about that. They've opined about the frustrations that bring them to the point of saying we should look at something significantly different. I do not believe that is a leverage point. I think that's just honest communication.
12: I would prefer that stay in a meeting room or on a video conference and not be part of the D1 ticker the next morning, but I don't control all of that. Anyway, what I think is important is those comments represent a high level of frustration with the circumstance in which we find ourselves. We have regulated ourselves more aggressively than other colleagues by choice across our league. We've had different academic eligibility restrictions in the past. So we've had different transfer restrictions. So some of what you hear comes out of a culture that we can regulate ourselves. The frustration that exists is when you go to a meeting 8 years ago, we want to change the volunteer coach rule in a Division I setting, and the Division I membership can't see their way through change, and so that creates risk.
9: Okay, so let me off. We all agree the NCAA has plenty of problems. It's a joke. They've created a lot of this mess themselves. All right. We all are on the same page there. However, the SEC trying to suggest that it's not a leverage play, that they're serious about breaking away because they don't like where things are trending and they've been able to handle it themselves. And now that the government might get involved. And look, trust me, I don't want the government involved in my sports. However, I think we've crossed the point where it has to happen now because of, again, the NCAA's own doing. But the SEC, go ahead and try this on your own. Unless you tell me the Big Ten's breaking off with you, good luck. I don't think it's going to happen, but good luck breaking away from the NCAA. I know the college football playoff is not run by the NCAA, but will they let you, will the other conferences let you join their playoff, even if it's not the NCAA? What about March Madness? The NCAA is not letting you in anymore if you're not part of the NCAA. So what, you're going to do your own tournament? We're going to get sick pretty quick of watching the same 16 teams play each other over and over for an SEC title in football. I'm just telling you, unless you live in SEC country, I think this would backfire in a massive way. Look what happened with LIV Golf. They thought they could steal away, break away, and they'd take over. That lasted about 4 years, 3 years, if I'm giving them too much credit. The SEC, they would need another conference to break away with them for it to actually work.
11: Yeah, I don't know about you, Alex, but I'm not printing out my bracket for the SEC tournament at Bridgestone Arena every March the way I am with March Madness. So, no, and Greg Sankey did kind of walk back the comments a little bit on Wednesday and basically said they're not focused on breaking away from the NCAA, but to, quote, make the system better. And look, I think we all agree that the system needs to be better. I think that that is one, the universal bipartisan issue that we can all get behind. But if the SEC really thinks that they could break away, yeah, they could. 5 years ago, back when it was worth something to do something. But it is, in today's landscape of college football, if the SEC wants to take their ball and go, I don't think anyone would care. I don't think anyone would stop them. In fact, I think SEC fans would probably be frustrated with that, because then you're essentially starting your own league. And hand raised, I am the biggest fan of the lesser-known football leagues around the world, right? Obviously, I just gifted Alex a UFL United Bowl Champions t-shirt for the Louisville Kings, all right, as he's proudly rocking today. And even I would be like, yeah, the SEC football, if it broke away and became its own league, it would just be another UFL. AAFL. Remember the was it the AAFL, I believe?
9: Yeah, the Alliance of whatever football. Yeah,
11: of American football. Yes. It would just be another one of those. And the threat is just not there anymore. Like, it's not as big as it once was. If, you know, the powers of the Big Ten and the, even like the Big 12 and even the Pac-12 is going to be making a comeback soon. Like, it's just not, the threat doesn't hold weight. This feels like a kid growing up at his parents' house. If you threaten to run away from home while you're living with your parents will probably take that pretty seriously, right? Like, they're like, no, like, let's fix this. Let's make this better. I don't want you running away from home. But if you go off to college and you leave the house and you come back to move in with your parents at the age of 32 years old, and then you threaten to run away from home, your parents can be like, fine. That's essentially where we're at college football. The SEC is the 32-year-old living in their parents' house, and they're threatening to run away from home. Okay, go. Run away. Maybe it would actually make things better and easier for the rest of us, because you will quickly see that it will not work. I'm pretty sure there's a pretty big moment in history when the South tried to secede from the rest of the country at one point, and that essentially had the same outcome as you will have if you try and do the exact same.
9: Yeah. It did not work out well for the South. It will not work out for the Southeastern Conference if, in fact, they choose to do this at some point in the near future, which I don't think, and neither do you actually think, is going to happen anyway. But they're just not happy because they're not getting their way anymore, and they don't control it as much as they did 5+ years ago. All right. Coming up next, though, we saw the massive success of the World Cup in the United States. How much sooner now will we get with that next here on Westwood One Sports?
13: Patriots training camp opens today. A.J. Brown arrives with enormous expectations. Can the star wideout be the missing piece for Drake May and the defending AFC champions? Westwood One Sports.
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9: 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It takes 2 seconds. You go and you swing a bat. And you see if you don't cash in a little bit over at BetMGM. Alex Gold, Austin Huff with you here on Westwood One Sports. It is BetMGM game day. You guys can watch the show. Don't forget over on YouTube and Twitch as well. Interact in the chat. We'll keep an eye on that on top of course, the call and text line. 310-840-4910. 310-840-4910. Austin was during the break. Filling me during the break, yeah. You know, the United Football League season is over. He bought me a championship shirt. I appreciate that. He knows how much I did like the updates.
11: Right now.
9: And now you're trying to give me flag football updates. No. We're not doing this. Right. The NFL
11: flag football's on ESPN right now. Yeah, but it's the only thing on ESPN right now. So I'm watching some flag football, some teenagers. There was an egregious pass interference call just moments ago that really put the Ravens flag football team on the doorstep. They're playing, I believe, the Falcons flag football team, and it was an egregious call. It was a great defensive play, and the flag flew, and I was like, what was that flag even for? Of course, pass interference, and it put them on the doorstep. Which
9: I'm shocked the officiating isn't up to par in the NFL's flag football league as well.
11: Well, yeah, it's kind of like the NFL. It's, you know, it's exactly. Probably the same refs. Real quick before we get into World Cup and the massive ratings that it pulled in, I did see this, that Arizona State University is now offering a degree in becoming an influencer.
9: Yeah.
11: Is that?
9: It's a real thing.
11: It's not just now, because there's kids nowadays. In fact, I talked to a kid the other, like within the last couple of weeks, she's like, yeah, like I want to be an influencer when I get older. And it's like, okay, like that's what they want to do with their lives. Now Arizona State is making that a reality by offering a degree in it. Like, As much as I want to knock this, like if I was in college, Arizona State would shoot to the top of my list because that sounds like the easiest degree in the world.
9: Well, I mean, one, it'd be a great place to go to school anyway. That's a great college town to begin with. But also, I read this yesterday and it mentioned that basically their final project is like you have to get a certain amount of followers by the end of your degree. Like your big project is how can you make sure you get you build a following or whatever. Look, you and I work in radio. It's a different extent, but you and I obviously do, you know, endorsements for companies locally, nationally, whatever. And, you know, it's on sometimes our personal social media accounts, which is somewhat the influencer path. It's just a different way of looking at it. Obviously, there's some people out there make a great living. I guess my concern with this would be influencers that actually make a legitimate living to support themselves. That's still got to be a pretty small number, right? Like, I know there's plenty that we all know the big names.
11: Yeah.
9: Right? Like, I Show Speed is out here making millions of dollars. It's like, those are the exceptions.
11: Yeah, right.
9: There's all, you know, those are the exceptions. 50 million followers or whatever. What about the person that has like 15,000 followers, calls themselves an influencer and is making 10 grand a year, you know?
11: Right, right, right. And yeah, like you have to be making some pretty good coin to quit your day job and to, you know, do it full time. And then look, people do it, but it's very hard. And with more people getting to do it and you know, a state university opening up their doors to, you know, to get a degree in that field, it's only going to open up the floodgates for people wanting to break into that industry. It's going to be one of the most difficult industries to break into, you know, come on over to radio, come into radio where it's a lot easier to make it. If obviously I have made it this far, that should prove to you just how easy of an industry it is.
9: I was getting ready to say, look, I got a journalism degree and spent a ton of money just to do what I do for a living, which is talk and blab. I can't imagine going to Arizona State being $90,000 in debt into being an influencer afterwards.
11: Journalism path was bad enough. Think about how many makeup products you'd have to push just to get out of your student debt.
9: No kidding, man. And look, Arizona State, or you know, and it'd be a beautiful place to go to school. I'm sure somebody listening is a grad from there. But yeah, influencer program. It kind of reminds me too of it's not a big deal, but probably 10 years ago it was a big deal when some schools were starting their esports programs. You remember that? And
11: yeah,
9: I played video games as a kid, and I'm like, where was this when I was a kid? And now it's not a big deal. There's esports programs, and there's people out there making, you know, great money playing video games. But again, you got to be at the top of your craft in order to really make a good living from that.
11: Right. Yeah. Back when we were growing up, our parents would just blast us for being on our video game consoles so long. Nowadays, kids could be like, I'm training for my career, Mom. And there's nothing really the parents can say nowadays.
9: No, not at all. So, yeah, I did see that interesting stuff out of Arizona State. Well, we mentioned the World Cup, though, just real quick. The numbers are out. The World Cup, we knew it was a success, but how about the numbers? Fox's English language broadcast averaged 38.94 million viewers, peaked at near 52 million, which shattered the old mark for telecasts in this country. The combined figure of the Spanish language side as well now ranks as the largest American television audience since the Super Bowl in February, the biggest non-NFL audience, sports audience since 1994 Olympics. It could not have been more successful for this country. Fox, you know, is excited about it. And it feels like we're getting this thing again 2038 again, man. Way quicker than we all thought.
11: Yeah, I do think being here stateside did help the popularity of it. People wanting to tune in. I wonder if we'll be able to replicate those numbers next year when it is out in, what, like the Middle East or wherever it's going to be.
9: Europe
11: but
9: and stuff.
11: Yeah. I want to know what was going on at those 94 Winter Olympics that got where they pulled in such good ratings. Like, oh my gosh.
9: Yeah, the Olympics, just those ratings have tanked since, man. Like the Olympics used to be massive, and now I don't know if it's because social media clips we can all get. It's just nobody pays as much attention to the Winter Olympics as or any Olympics as we used to. All right, up next, though, people were paying attention to what LeBron was going to do. We now know he's headed to the Philadelphia 76ers. What does it mean for the Eastern Conference odds? That's coming up next here on Ben and GM Games.
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1: 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You can also watch the show on YouTube and Twitch. Just search BetMGM tonight. Coming up in 20 minutes, Gina Mizell from the Philadelphia Inquirer going to join us to talk more about how they're feeling in Philadelphia. I would imagine they're feeling amazing today after LeBron James made his announcement yesterday that he is joining the 76ers. They instantly become one of the must-watch teams in the NBA next year. One of the co-favorites, or close to co-favorites, I should say, over at BetMGM to win the Eastern Conference. So we'll get her perspective on the 76ers and what it means for that city and what the expectation is for LeBron James. How will fans treat LeBron if, in fact, they don't reach an NBA Finals, win a championship? So that's coming up in just a little bit. You guys can always call or text in 310-840-4910, 310-840-4910. So LeBron James signs a two-year contract worth $8 million. Very team-friendly. We knew that was going to be the case no matter where he signed. Philadelphia was not the favorite destination by any means. In fact, Austin, we got an update since we last talked about this, according to Rich Paul, that the team he was most considering other than the 76ers was not the Miami Heat. If you believe this, it is the Golden State Warriors. That was the team he was narrowly about to pick and join up with Steph Curry and Kevin Durant out there, or Steph Curry, I should say, in Golden State, maybe Anthony Davis, if they could have pulled off a trade. Does that make sense to you? Do you believe that that was his second choice?
2: Honestly, no. But what's down is up, and what's left is now right. Like, nothing makes sense anymore after he picked the 76ers. Because I think myself, as well as 300 million other Americans, did not believe that Philadelphia was going to be the landing stop. The landing spot for LeBron James. I think, if anything, it was probably the reverse order I had it. I had Philadelphia at number four. I had Golden State at three, and then an interchangeable one and two between Cleveland and Miami. In fact, I thought he was going to end up in Miami just based off of his familiarity there, their championship culture that they've done, you know, multiple times. Even, I mean, they've been, Miami has stayed relevant and in championship in NBA Finals since LeBron has left. So winning is just a part of the DNA in Miami. And now that they've got Giannis, I thought, okay, it's going to be the perfect partnership. Hand raised. I, like just about everyone else on the internet, and you know this from Freezing Cold Takes, they were having a field day. I'm sure they've got a, you know, probably sitting today out with a sore thumb with the number of retweets they had to bust out yesterday. But I stand by this. I don't think any of those takes are freezing cold takes, because I don't think there was a person in America that thought LeBron James would be a Philadelphia 76ers or a Philadelphia 76er on July 25th, 2026. So I don't count any of those takes that Freezing Cold Takes retweeted yesterday as cold takes, because nobody believed it. And it's wild that this is now the reality. And we talk about LeBron James and his legacy, and now, you know, this is now going to be his fourth team. And if he's able to win, and he's admitted that he chose Philadelphia because he feels like it gives him the best shot to win, it would be him winning a title with every team he has played for, which is just an insane accomplishment. But I think the real MVP, the real GOAT in all of this, is Bob Myers. Bob Myers, the former GM of the Golden State Warriors. Bob Myers, who you've seen on ABC and ESPN NBA coverage for a number of years. Bob Myers, the president of the Harris Blitzer Sports and Entertainment Group, which owns the 76ers, landing LeBron James. I mean, this dude, this was the president of basketball operations and GM for the Warriors that won in 2015, 2017, 2018, and 2022. And now he's going to a market like Philadelphia with a team like the 76ers, who has not made an Eastern Conference Finals since 2001. And now he lands the oldest and best player in the sport. Well, or, you know, oldest and, you know,
1: best
2: player of all time, I guess I should say. Maybe not currently, but he is still a top 30 player in the league. And you pair him with Jaylen Brown and Joel Embiid and Tyrese Maxey and literally the stars power that you already have. I mean, Bob Myers is not getting near enough credit for pulling this off, you know, just a few years removed from winning all of those titles in Golden State. The dude is doing it from coast to coast. Bob Myers, man, hat tip to you, dude. You just keep winning everywhere you go.
1: He does deserve a ton of credit, and the expectation is going to be that they win, and we'll talk about those expectations in a second. But it all started, as you said, with the Jason Tatum move. And oddly enough, the Boston Celtics trading, at the time, we didn't think it made sense trading Jaylen Brown to a rival in Philadelphia. And now it backfired even more because now it led to LeBron going there. LeBron doesn't go to Philly, of course, without Jaylen Brown getting traded to Philadelphia. So this huge trickle-down effect is pretty wild to think about. I also, you know, the moving around, the ring-chasing argument that people will use against LeBron because they're trying to prop up Michael Jordan. And look, you know, that debate, we don't need to have it. It's been done 1,000 times, and it doesn't really interest me anymore, honestly, at this point in time. And we can do that when LeBron officially retires if we want. But to me, that should cancel out some of those that want to argue and use it as a negative that LeBron has bounced around. If he wins in Philadelphia, as you said, which would mean he has won everywhere he has been, that to me is something you should get credit for, not downgraded for. Now, he enters an organization, though, because of that very thing, versus going to Miami versus going to Cleveland where he's already won. If he does not win in Philadelphia, it is going to be something people use against him quite a bit. And so he added a lot more pressure for his final year, what we think will be his final year in the NBA, by going to a place where he hasn't won yet. And that's the part that was more surprising than anything. It's why I didn't think he was going to go to Philadelphia. To me, the Sixers are clearly a better choice than Golden State, though. Would I have loved to see LeBron on the same floor other than the Olympics with Steph Curry? Yeah, absolutely. But in the Western Conference, LeBron and the Warriors were not winning the Western Conference, let alone winning the NBA Finals. I'm sorry. There's just too much talent with OKC, obviously San Antonio, and then let's not forget, like, I'm still not out on the potential of a team like the Lakers even being better, we think, next year, even without LeBron. So I just, to me, Golden State was a ways behind everybody.
2: Yeah, and I mean, like, it's not like the East is going to be a breeze either, especially with a team like this. Is the 76ers, it cannot be understated enough, this is a franchise that has never had any expectations whatsoever, even through the entire trust the process Daryl Morey era of that franchise. They've never had any expectations. And now they have literally all of the expectations. If I'm the New York Knicks, hell, this might be the best signing in New York Knicks history because it takes off all of the pressure of them to repeat. Because now everyone is going to be chalking up LeBron and the 76ers as the soon-to-be NBA champions, or at very least Eastern Conference champions. But again, the Sixers have not been in the Eastern Conference Finals since 2001. Like, LeBron is basically going to have to do it. If he can pull it off, even with that, as good as that roster is, he deserves all of the credit in the world for turning a historically bad franchise into a champion, which he did in Cleveland already. And now he would be doing it on the tail end. He'd be bookending his career with, you know, championships by historically bad franchises. So I do have to give him credit, but there's a lot of pressure for him to do that at a market and a franchise that has had very little success. And it's going to be interesting. And it, you know, now this is the linchpin that we've been waiting for. It's the ripple effect. You know, we talked earlier about how Adam Silver said he was waiting for the schedule release to wait to see where LeBron goes, which, I mean, maybe he shouldn't have said out loud, but it is smart business practice for him to do that. But now, what does this mean for James Harden? Are they going to go back in on the Cavs going to go back in on James Harden? Are the Warriors going to re-sign Draymond Green? You know, who are the Heat going to get to pair up with Giannis? Yeah. Like, there's so many more dominoes left to fall, and everyone was kind of waiting for LeBron to make that decision. And when he did, now it's like, okay, what is going to... Now the rest of the NBA can kind of go to work on their offseason.
1: Yeah, and we still haven't had the outcome, remember, of the Clippers-Raptors trade and what the league's going to decide there with Kawhi Leonard, right? Unless I missed something, I haven't seen an update on where that's at from the last time we talked about that on the show, and whether or not a suspension's going to happen. That trade's on hold, and that has a trickle-down effect. You got players that don't know even where they're potentially going to live next year because they don't know if they're living in Toronto or they're living out in L.A. So that's the next big thing. And then, you know, with this Sixers team, what do you think if it doesn't work? And again, by it doesn't work, I'm talking about not even making it to a finals. What do you think is the reason? Is it as simple as there's still some old beat up bodies, Joel Embiid, LeBron James, those guys just don't stay healthy and it falls apart. And yeah, Maxey and Edgecombe and Jaylen Brown are good enough to make the postseason and win a playoff series or two. But to get to a finals, to get past the Knicks, or if the Celtics are a factor again, the Pistons, et cetera, LeBron and Joel Embiid have to be a factor there. But if those guys just aren't healthy, is that the answer?
2: Yeah, honestly, I think that is the biggest deterrent. You know, Father Time is undefeated, and I feel like with a guy, you know, as old as LeBron, what can we expect out of him? Can we continue to expect, 30 points a game, 25 points a game out of him? We don't know. I mean, I still think LeBron James is like is the Derrick Henry of the NFL. Every year we say, oh, well, be able to continue it this year, he's so old, but every year he proves us wrong. That's like, so that is probably lesser of a degree that I think will be the deterrent for the Sixers winning it all. But I don't think we are putting enough emphasis on the fact of Joel Embiid's health. That is something that you just cannot bank on. Just in the way up until this last playoffs, you could not bank on the Sixers getting past the Celtics in the playoffs. You cannot bank on Joel Embiid to be healthy. He's played 57 games over the last two seasons. Like, that's like, I'd be surprised if he's there come playoff time, if he's part of that roster. And you pair that with a 42-year-old LeBron James, it's just, there's a lot of, for as good as that roster is on paper, a lot can happen over the stretch of an 82-game season. And it could be an entirely different, hell, they may not even make it to the trade deadline. Like, it's, I mean, I know, like, here we are just a day after LeBron made his decision, and I'm already blowing up the team, but it's quite possible, right?
1: Yeah, no, it is. No, very much so. There's no guarantee. I mean, this is an impressive move, and the Sixers fans should be thinking they're going to go to an NBA Finals and win a championship. But yeah, I mean, it's the NBA. A lot of things happen. Health is a huge part of it. Who knows? Look, I think LeBron, though, in this spot where while he's got pressure for his legacy, what the Sixers are going to ask him to do, he doesn't have to be the first or second option. He's the third or fourth option for them. That actually is a really good thing. It can lead to a much better year for LeBron. We saw that in a small scale. You brought this up multiple times when we were talking about the Lakers back in February, that prior to the injuries that kind of got them, Luka's injury, when LeBron was behind Reeves and Doncic, like, he was better. Yeah. The team was better. So I think that's why it's really intriguing in Philadelphia. They got all this talent, but it's hopefully going to allow LeBron to stay fresh throughout the season. They can maybe baby Joel Embiid a little bit. And that should lead to them hopefully being set up once it gets to the postseason.
2: Yeah, that's kind of been one of the deterrents of how great this roster looks. Is like, yeah, but there's only one ball. Joel Embiid, when he's healthy and on the court, he demands the basketball a lot. Tyrese Maxey, the same way. Jaylen Brown, he loves holding on to the ball. LeBron James, just as much. If LeBron can kind of swallow the pride, swallow the ego, kind of like he did in LA for that very short sample size, then yeah, I think this is going to be, like, if he is a number three option on this Sixers team and he slides back into that role that we saw him play for a little bit, because, like, keep in mind, like, right before Luka's injury in LA, when LeBron was that number three behind Reeves and Luka, that they were arguably the best team in basketball. It was, again, a very small sample size, but that just shows you what a LeBron James team can be if LeBron James is like, hey, I'm not going to be the number one or the number two. I'm going to kind of take this back seat. They can do some real damage. I'm wondering if with him now having to kind of, and he said it in his own tweet, he loves to rejuvenate another new fan base. I mean, Grant is the fourth one he'll have done that for during his career. But is he going to want to rejuvenate that fan base while also saying, yeah, I don't need the ball. Like, I'm going to take that number three seat. I think that may take some time to realize and to develop, and that could be, something that it plagues this team. We'll see. It's interesting. I do think it's also interesting that he's going to be living in New York, apparently, and helicoptering into Philadelphia.
1: Is that real? I saw that. Is that a real thing?
2: I did see Shams write it, that he reported it's a possibility, and it added to the appeal for him to end up in Philadelphia. And that was a big deterrent as to why he chose the Lakers in the first place, was the business acumen of being in Los Angeles.
1: Right.
2: So I could very well see him wanting to be in New York City and to help further set up his post-playing plans and all of his business ventures there. Like, it makes sense, but my goodness, man, that would be interesting, to say the least, to see LeBron just living in New York City while playing for. And people were saying that the Knicks were an option until they went on to win the finals. Like, before, like, if they would have gotten bounced in the playoffs, that probably would have been the landing spot for LeBron.
1: By the way, over at BetMGM, Knicks still the favorites to win the East, +350, Sixers 4-1, Celtics 5-1, Raptors 8-1, Pistons 9-1. Have you seen LeBron play in person? You're based in Chicago now. Have you seen him play?
2: Yes. Yeah, okay. I saw him I've seen him twice. Yeah, when the Lakers came to United Center against the Bulls.
1: Okay. So I don't live in an NBA market. You know that. I'm in Kansas City. And so I'm committed. This is his last year. I am finding a way to go watch LeBron in what is probably his final season. I have to do it. I'm going to have to wait till football season's over. So sometime between January, February, March, I got to find a way. And I'm not going to Philadelphia, okay? So I can't wait for the schedule to come out. When Adam Silver has a schedule, I got to look at Chicago, Denver, OKC, Dallas, Minnesota. Those are probably maybe San Antonio, although that ticket might be pricey.
2: You come to Chicago. We'll do our 5 hours of BetMGM Game Day here on Westwood One Sports in person from the 104.3 The Score studios in downtown Chicago. Then we'll just venture a little bit west past the West Loop to down on Madison Street, the Madhouse on Madison, United Center, the house that Jordan built. We'll go in there and we'll watch LeBron James and his Philadelphia 76ers take on the Chicago Bulls and the new look
1: that
2: Chicago
1: pretty
2: Bulls.
1: Cool.
2: Caleb Wilson, Caleb Wilson is dominating summer league right now. I don't know if you've seen any of that, but goodness, he has been fun to watch. And people were like, were you this good of a shooter in college? And he was like, yes, I was, but our scheme did not, play to that.
1: I had to play
2: a certain role.
1: And 3-point shooting was a big knock coming out of college. And yeah, I mean, that opening game he had was terrific, and it's continued. I'm down for that. We got to see what the schedule looks like, if it's a weekend or a weeknight or whatever.
2: Okay.
1: But yeah, Chicago would be a more enjoyable trip. OKC's the closest for me. If I could drive to OKC if I had to, I'd fly to Chicago or Denver probably. But San Antonio would be the coolest one, I think, other than Chicago, because I would love to see Wimby as well and kill two birds with one stone kind of thing. But I don't know. Well, that ticket, the 76ers in San Antonio, feels like that's going to be a pricey one.
2: Just don't wait. That's the only encouragement I can give you, because I will never forget when I was living in Southern California. I was a producer for Jim Rome, and that we were out there, and my wife and I were planning to go to a Lakers game, because I'd never been to Staples Center back when it was called the Staples Center. I'd never seen the Lakers. I'd never seen Kobe Bryant play, and I wanted to see Kobe. And we were looking at tickets, and I'm not kidding when I say this, the very next week, we didn't pull the trigger, but the very next week, Kobe Bryant announced his retirement, or that he was going to retire at the end of the season. And ticket prices skyrocketed. Like, they were, it was.
1: That's the thing, man.
2: Faster than the price of gas, more expensive than the price of eggs. It was literally the fastest. It was the most expensive thing in sports at the time. And I got to see Kobe Bryant live in person at Staples, but it was during a Taylor Swift concert when he was brought out as the special guest. But I've never got to see him play in a Lakers uniform.
1: Yeah, no, and that's the thing. I've seen Brady play in person. I've seen Tiger Woods play a round of golf in person. I want to see, and I never got to see MJ play in person, so, or Kobe, unfortunately. LeBron, one way or the other this year, I got to make it happen. Although the problem is, we know in the NBA nowadays with the load management stuff, you got to be careful buying too far in advance. That's the only tricky part.
2: Yeah.
1: I'm worried that to me, the Oklahoma City one, the dangerous one, to me, that's a game where LeBron might just sit out going up against that kind of team.
2: Yeah.
1: So I got to be careful, but we'll see. The schedule, I think, is supposed to come out. What is it? Mid-August maybe is what the NBA schedule comes out, right around there.
2: That's another reason why Chicago is a safer bet, because when he comes to Chicago, he

0: Game Day, your weekend sports authority. Westwood One Sports.
1: Patriots training camp is now underway. A.J. Brown arrives with enormous expectations. Can the star wideout be the missing piece for Drake May and the defending AFC champions? Westwood One Sports.
2: When you first saw her, she was out walking her dog. You didn't notice her at first. But when you finally did, it was too late. Because at that moment, you were speeding. She was out walking her dog and only had a second to let go of the leash. Your foot was on the gas and her life was on the line. Speeding catches up with you. Paid for by NHTSA.
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8: 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Let's keep talking about LeBron James, his decision yesterday to pick the Philadelphia 76ers, and let's head out to Philly and welcome in the Sixers beat writer for the Philadelphia Inquirer, Gina Mizell, at Gina Mizell on Twitter and X. Great to have you on the show. I mean, I guess just tell us what the reaction on the ground there has been in the last 24 hours. I'm assuming it's been pretty exciting.
9: It has been exciting and crazy. My phone has been blowing up, you know, obviously since the news came down yesterday, and I think the best way I can put it is that one of my colleagues at the Inquirer, one of our video reporters, basically just like went out into the streets and was just like yelling at people on the streets, like, the Sixers just got LeBron, and kind of getting their like unfiltered reactions. And Philly is the type of place where you can do that just because it is such a passionate sports town. And obviously LeBron is one of the most famous people on the planet. So it's the perfect combination.
10: All right, Gina, take me back to you waking up yesterday morning. What percentage chance did you have of LeBron actually ending up in Philly?
9: I honestly had no idea. And maybe as the days sort of wore on, I guess started to lean more that he was maybe going to go with one of his former teams, either the Cavaliers or the Miami Heat. Just because, like, once the Sixers made the trade for Jaylen Brown, like, that roster was pretty set. And so in my brain, I was like, okay, if you were going to choose the Sixers, why haven't you chosen the Sixers already? But based on my own thoughts, based on people that I've talked to that are both either close to the Sixers or close to LeBron himself, this was kept very tight to the vest. A lot of people that are typically in the loop of these types of decisions or this type of news were not in the loop in this particular case. And so I think that's sort of why all of us kind of felt in the dark, and it was a surprise, or just a when it finally dropped, it was like, oh my gosh, this is actually happening. And when I saw it on my phone, I was like reading it out loud, but like could not process exactly what I was reading, even though I knew what it was saying, but my brain couldn't process it. So yeah, just a crazy morning and a crazy day overall yesterday.
8: You guys have had championship parades in Philly over the last couple of years. Of course, the Eagles winning a championship a few years back. But where did this announcement kind of stack up in the last, I don't know, 10, 15 years, though, in Philly sports history? I know ultimately the goal is going to be to win a championship and have a parade for this squad. But how big of a deal was this in Philly sports history? The fact that LeBron, either the greatest, maybe the second greatest player of all time, chose them.
9: I think it ranks up there as far as just kind of shocking out of the blue types of situations that, you know, 6 weeks ago, I never would have envisioned this would be possible. But I also never would have thought the Sixers would have traded for Jaylen Brown on July 1st as well. So this whole offseason has just been kind of like a fever dream of sorts, or just like, how the heck did all of this happen? And so, yeah, obviously the on the court, on the field, actual gameplay stuff is you know, going to be at the top of Philly sports history list. But just as far as an out of the blue, how the heck did this happen? This is definitely near the top, and I think you could group it all with just this entire Sixers offseason with what they've been able to do.
10: Well, let's bring up the before LeBron, the most recent new signing, Jaylen Brown and LeBron. I think when LeBron made this decision, very quickly people linked the what could potentially be, I don't know, any sort of awkwardness there with the things that Jaylen Brown was caught on camera saying earlier last year about Bronny and how he's, you know, is quote, "I don't think Bronny is a pro." People are saying, you know, him basically ripping LeBron's son, and now LeBron is, you know, essentially choosing to go and play with him. Do you foresee there being any awkwardness there, or do you think this is just two professionals being able to just set this aside and not think twice about it?
9: Well, Jaylen Brown also after that playoff series, so there's a couple of things that you might have to answer for,
10: That's true.
9: At least like have a joke about, you know, like. But really, again, LeBron, like you said, is choosing to come to the Sixers, and I know, like I know that as soon as LeBron saw that the Sixers traded for Jaylen Brown and that vaulted them kind of into that contender tier, that is what made him say, okay, I think Philly is an option. So if he was that bent out of shape about Jaylen Brown's comments, I don't think that would be the case, where literally that is what caused Philly to become a finalist or get on his short list of possible destinations. So no, whether it's personalities, whether it's just figuring out style of play when you assemble another super team, like that's all to be determined, and we'll see how that unfolds throughout the season, which is going to be a very kind of interesting and fun thing to watch. But I think if that was a real problem, then I don't think LeBron James would be like, oh, now Jaylen Brown's in Philly, now I'm interested in potentially going to Philly.
8: Gina Mizell, Philadelphia Inquirer, Sixers beat writer, joining us here on Westwood One Sports. Looking at the Eastern Conference now, I mean, we all can see the betting odds where they're just behind the Knicks, but where do you think this does put the 76ers in the hierarchy of the entire NBA now?
9: I think that's a fair place to put them, at least in the Eastern Conference. And of course, all respect to the Knicks, who just won a championship last month, and they deserve to go into the season as the favorites, or at least the favorite in the Eastern Conference. But when you look at just sort of how things have shaken out over the course of the offseason, obviously Miami gets Giannis, the Cavs don't get LeBron, and we'll see how they look, you know, once this offseason cycle is over. Boston now does not have Jaylen Brown, but does have Jason Tatum back. Like, there's a lot of interesting stuff. The whole Kawhi situation and what that maybe does for Toronto, it's going to be really interesting. But I think those odds are fair right now, at least going into the season, assuming that the Sixers team can stay relatively healthy. And then, of course, in the Western Conference, you still have the San Antonio Spurs and the Oklahoma City Thunder that I think are going to really be at the top, you know, barring injuries or unforeseen circumstances. So, no, this again, you got to put it on the floor. You got to take what's on paper and make it work in an actual basketball situation. But I do think those odds are fair right now that this team now has legitimate title aspirations. And I think those are realistic at this point.
10: Gina Mizell, the Sixers beat writer for the Philadelphia Inquirer, is on with us now. And Gina, I do have to ask you, you know, LeBron, after making the announcement, sent out a barrage of like four or five tweets explaining his decision to go to the Sixers. I do have to ask, how do you think your editor would do with the number of, you know, misspellings and typos and errors that we had in those tweets? So would that have gone to publication?
9: Not if I had written it, but I guess LeBron can do what he wants. And we embedded the tweets to see it directly from the source. So I will leave it at that. But no, his job is to play basketball. My job is to write clean copy. So, and he's probably, well, not probably, absolutely way better at his job than I am at mine. So we'll leave it at that.
10: Okay. All right, LeBron, next time go to Gina. Use Gina as a source to proofread your work before hitting.
9: Happy to do it. Yes, happy to do it.
8: Yeah, absolutely. Last one for you, though. Nick Nurse, I mean, we talk about pressure for coaches and athletes all the time, and I think we all know there's going to be an immense amount of pressure on LeBron, given the fact that he picked yet another new team, and he's always won a championship wherever he has gone. What about for Nick Nurse, though? I mean, you want to talk about pressure now. Look at this roster that you got to work with.
9: Oh, 100%. And I mean, I think even before all of this happened, with as far as the offseason moves, he was going into this year with a lot of pressure. I think there were some that were maybe a little bit surprised that he kept his job after the last couple of seasons. But Now you look at a team that has a ton of star power, and he thought he was going to have a team with a lot of star power when Paul George signed with the Sixers 2 years ago, and he talked about kind of having the fit of the point guard in Tyrese Maxey, the wing in Paul George, and the center in Joel Embiid, but they just never were all healthy for a long enough time to really get that continuity and make it work. So now he kind of gets another try with another group of players where Maxey and Embiid are still there, but then you add Jaylen Brown, who's a wing in his prime, and then, oh, by the way, you add LeBron James, who is not a perennial MVP contender anymore, but is still an all-star player, great playmaking, exceptional basketball IQ, championship experience, all of that stuff. And I do go back to also when he was with the Toronto Raptors and ascended to that head coaching job, gets Kawhi, and then wins a championship. So he certainly has the experience both with quickly implementing a star player, and in this case it'll be multiple star players, them all on the right track to win a championship. So no, it is a lot of pressure, but he does have the experience that he's kind of gone down a similar road to this before. And again, that's another thing that's going to be really interesting to see how it unfolds.
8: Gina Mizell, Sixers beat writer for the Philadelphia Inquirer. Enjoy the offseason that you got left and what is going to be probably a fascinating season to follow.
9: No problem. Thanks for having me, guys.
8: Absolutely. Good stuff.
10: Thanks, Gina.
8: There are boots on the ground in Philadelphia. Good to get their perspective. And how about that? She said a coworker, a friend of hers, ran out in the street and basically just shouted, hey, yeah, LeBron signed with the 76ers.
10: Right.
8: What a day that is. I mean, we all as sports fans, usually, you know, if you're lucky enough, it's when your team won a championship. But other than that, we all know that big trade, that big signing where it gave you hope and optimism. We've all hopefully experienced that. And it's one of the fun days of being a sports fan. And so if you're a 76ers fan, I can't imagine. Yesterday had just been an awesome day. You're thinking legitimately, hey, we're going to win a championship next year.
10: Yeah. Well, I mean, just think about it from Gina's perspective. You know, she covers the Sixers on a day-to-day basis for the Philadelphia Inquirer. And, you know, one day she wakes up, you know, getting to cover Jaylen Brown, Joel Embiid, like, Tyrese Maxey, a great roster of talent. But it is a franchise that hasn't, you know, been to an Eastern Conference final since 2001. And then by the end of the day that you woke up yesterday, you're now not just covering all of that, but you're covering the greatest, if not the second greatest player of all time. Like, that is, think about like how much more fun it's got to be to go into work every single day now, just knowing that you're going to be up close and personal with one of the absolute greatest.
8: All right, coming up next here on BetMGM Game Day, friends over at ESPN put together their duos, their teams under 25, and where they stack up. And do we agree with a couple of these teams that are listed inside the top 10? We'll get to that coming up next here on Westwood One Sports.
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8: 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Alex Gold, Austin Huff with you here on BetMGM Game Day. Coming up in 20 minutes, we'll talk some college football. We will have Antonio Morales from The Athletic, national college football reporter, also a co-author of this QB tier article as well that we might get to a little bit later on, and certainly are keeping an eye on as well. I'll ask him about the tiers of college football. Is there a chance that all of a sudden Manning is underrated heading into the season? Have we flipped too much in the opposite direction after all the hype that he got last year? Clearly was overhyped heading in to his first year as a starting quarterback at Texas. So that's coming up in just a bit. Thinking of rankings and tiers and youth at the collegiate level, how about at the NFL level? ESPN put out an article of what they consider their team rankings based on talent under the age of 25. So before somebody freaks out and wonders why the Rams aren't number one on this list, this is talent under the age of 25. The Rams certainly are not the youngest roster in football by any no. means. But here's who they listed in the top 10. They had the Patriots, so led by Drake May, Christian Gonzalez, and obviously Campbell there. And thinking of Gonzalez, there's a report out today that he might be getting a new deal very, very soon to make him the highest paid cornerback in football. The Texans are there at 2. Chicago Bears, 3. The Browns, 4. Your Tennessee Titans at 5. The Raiders at 6. Jets, 7. Seahawks, 8. Giants, 9. Saints, 10. We can get into some of the specific names. The two teams that stood out right away for me, one on a positive end is, man, if you're Seattle, you just won a championship and you're still in the top 10 of youngest rosters or talent under the age of 25. That's very impressive there. Eamon Worry, Murphy, JSN, of course, headlining that group. And then the other team that stood out to me that I think is a little too low, the Giants at 9. And now, you know, I'm optimistic on the Giants, despite John Harbaugh's uninspiring speech and Cam Scataboo doing backflips on a bad ankle that did not make me feel great this week. Carter, Reese, Dart, Neighbors, Menungai, like, those are, to me, players that are game changers that can change your entire franchise that should be much higher on this list at 9. To me, they're ahead of, like, I know you're like, I like Cam Ward and Tate, but that's only 2 players, and they're 5. The Giants have about 5 guys under 25 that might end up being key pieces for them.
0: Yeah, I will say, first and foremost, it is nice to see my Tennessee Titans crack a top 5 outside of anything other than an NFL draft order.
8: Yeah.
0: But I don't think they should be as high as they are. I do think, obviously, Carnell Tate and Cam Ward, I do think they're poised to have big years this year. I think Cam Ward is going to have a coming out party in 2026. But I don't think the Titans are one of the young, hot teams that are going to be in there. And it's because of teams like you just mentioned, the New York Giants. Like, that was actually the second thing that I noticed about this list, was how low the Giants were. I think they should be a top 3, if not a top 2 team. And to me, I think the number 1 team on this list should be the Chicago Bears. Colson Lovely, Roman Dunze, Caleb Williams. Like, that is a fun young team. They've got youth, and they youth at fun positions. I think Colston Loveland is going to have a Rob Gronkowski type year at tight end this year, like, just with the number of targets that he's going to get, and just the production he's already had in his rookie season. I think his second year is going to be just that much bigger. So if I was doing my own list, I think I'd put the Bears number 1, but then certainly the New York Giants at number 2. And that's even with the question marks surrounding Malik Nabers and his health. It's just a fun team. Obviously, Jackson Dart is a fun young quarterback. There's just a lot there for the Giants, and they're young and youthful. Which is funny because their head coach is anything but. Yeah, you alluded to his speech. You know, not necessarily keep it in tune with the young guys on the squad, or at least firing them up. But yeah, they're number 2. And then, I mean, for as bad as I think they're going to be, the Raiders are also collecting a lot of youthful talent with Mendoza, Ashton Jeanty, and Brock Bowers. I mean, that's a solid 3 right there, just on the offensive side of the ball. So I think they would be my number 4.
8: Yeah, look, the Texans, to me, I would bump up to 1. And I have my questions about C.J. Stroud after the way he has looked in big moments, and a massive question mark. But that defense, man. So Anderson,
0: yeah.
8: Lassiter's on this list, Ursary's on this list. I would have the Texans 1 as far as best rosters under 25. To me, they should be 1. I get why the Patriots are 1 because of what we saw from Drake May as well. I don't know if I would put the Bears above the Patriots, but I would consider Texans 1, maybe the Bears 2, then Patriots. then I'm fine with the Browns' young core being there at four. My issue, again, the Giants should be probably three or four on this list. And so I'll be honest, I'm trying to think of who's not in the top 10. I'm trying to think of young players in the league. Or is there a team that's not in the top 10 that should be, and somebody should be bumped out of this particular list? The issue is, you look at young, think about young quarterbacks first in a league, you know? So, okay, Drake May's on this list. Cam Ward's on this list. Mendoza's on this list. Jackson Dart's on this list. Who are we missing of the other young quarterbacks? You know, Jaden Daniels. But you know, what other young talent are you adding on to that with him right now?
0: Yeah, no, it's hard. I mean, I think the Miami Dolphins, just because that's just the only guys they have left are people under the age of 25, because that roster is so depleted. Maybe the Jaguars. I don't know. Trevor Lawrence isn't under 25,
8: he's,
0: right?
8: Yeah,
0: he's
8: over 25. Trevor Lawrence has got to be 27 years old now or something like that.
0: Okay, yeah, but you do have the Travis Hunters, you know, Brian Thomas. Yep. You do have some youthful guys in Jacksonville, but you're right. Like, it is. I think the, like, as it comes down to the top 10, I think it pretty much nailed it. Just rearranging a few of what you got in there. And I do like the point you made about the Texans, because I think the Texans have the best defense in the NFL. And most of it is because of their youth and their young guys. Will Anderson, I think he's one of the best defensive linemen we have in the sport. So I do think I would be okay putting the Texans at number one, very least number two. I do still think very highly of the Bears. And then from there, I think it's just a reshuffling of the deck.
8: Yeah, I'm with you. I mean, Loveland, I don't disagree at all. I mean, Adunze, I still have some questions, but Loveland, I think he could be a top three, top four tight end in football at the end of the season. I think he can have that kind of year. You're spot on, I think, and I'm with you. By the way, Trevor Lawrence, just for the sake of the conversation, he's 26 now. He'll turn 27 in October.
0: So just barely missed. Yeah.
8: He didn't qualify. Jaden Daniels is 25 right now, so he would qualify for the list. But maybe we can do this exercise with quarterbacks only. Maybe next week on the show, we'll have our producer, Zach, maybe put this in for next week as we're talking about. I kind of like it. Quarterbacks under 25 or 25 or under that we actually think are in line to be legitimate Super Bowl contenders here this year. So we can maybe do that next week.
0: You brought up Jaden Daniels, and earlier in the show, we were talking about the storylines that we're most intrigued for going into this upcoming season. For me, it's two historically bad teams that have had some success recently, and that is in the Commanders and the Lions. I'm interested to see if either one of them can return to the NFC Championship game like we've seen over the last couple of years. Because, obviously Jaden Daniels has had his injury struggles both in the NFL, but then even dating back to college. So is the availability his best ability there? And then with Dan Campbell and the Lions, are they the same team since Ben Johnson, moved west to Chicago? Is that, are they able to return to form? Those are two teams that I'm really interested to see if they're able to return to the new form that we had seen over the last couple of years.
8: Yeah, the Lions, more than fair questions there. Also, David Montgomery's now down in Houston, and so Jahmyr Gibbs is unbelievable, but what does that look like with them not being able to lean on a number two back as much as Isaiah Pacheco now is the backup in Detroit? All right, up next, let's talk college football. Antonio Morales from The Athletic will join us. We'll ask
1: this
8: about
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1: 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Alex Gold, Austin Huff with you on Westwood One Sports. You can watch the show on YouTube and Twitch as well. You can chat there. You can also call or text in to 310-840-4910. 310-840-4910. Let's get back into some college football. SEC Media Day is taking place this week. We also are, just about a month and a few days away from week zero of the college football season as well. Let's go out to the phones and welcome in Antonio Morales. He is a national college football reporter for The Athletic. He's also the author of a recent QB tier article I know we want to talk about as well. Antonio, great to have you on the show. Before we get to some of these quarterbacks in college football, Austin and I were going back and forth earlier about LSU and Lane Kiffin and really the expectations for this year, but also beyond. How long do you think he truly has till people get restless in Baton Rouge that he hasn't won a national championship?
2: Not too long. They brought him. They hired him to be an elite coach, and they hired him to do that right away. They spent a lot of money this offseason. They spent a lot of money on him, on the roster, on the coaching staff. So I think expectations. I know Lane Kiffin's trying to downplay them, but and he's trying to say, hey, it takes time to build a culture. But that's not the way college football works anymore. Kurt Snedde won a national title at Indiana within 2 years. So I think all the excuses are done for pretty much every coach in the country, and especially one that's operated the way they have at LSU.
3: Yeah, obviously this, you know, speaking of the biggest things we've experienced in, especially in, you know, the media having to cover the sport, is the dominance of the SEC seems to be over, or at least it has been for the last 3 years, with not just them not winning a national title, but not even winning a, making it to the national title game. And, you know, you have people like Nick Saban at SEC Media Days this week, you know, talking about, well, you know, it should be based off of, you know, the conference from top to bottom. That's how we should be judged, not just by national titles, which is a far cry from, you know, what they claimed just about 5 years ago or so. But, you know, then you also have Greg Sankey talking about the potential, or at least the discussions that they've had of breaking away from the NCAA and starting their own league. The likelihood of that happening, do you think it's just hearsay? Because now it feels like for them to do it at this point in time, there's just absolutely no leverage on their end.
2: Yeah, I don't know how much leverage they really have. They're just going to play each other and then just declare themselves national champions. Like, what's going to happen with that? So I think there's still a lot of work and a lot of strategies they need to kind of sort out before they're going to do that, before I kind of take it more seriously. I understand they're frustrated with the way some things are going, but I don't take it too serious right now.
1: We're talking to Antonio Morales from The Athletic here on Westwood One Sports. You guys put out an article here recently about quarterback tiers in college football and the names that you would expect for the most part at the top in Trinidad Chambliss, Dante Moore, CJ Carr, for example. The name that stands out for a lot of people, of course, is Arch Manning. And we had the point where all the hype last year, he, of course, got off to a bad start, looked better as the season went on. Is there a way where he's actually entering with almost a bit of under the radar, a little more underrated, or is that not possible at a place like Texas?
2: I think it's impossible with his last name, not because of Texas. I think it's just impossible with his last name to, to come in without any hype. We saw last year just how kind of overwhelming that all was. And he was a player. I remember when we did this exercise last year, a lot of other outlets had him like number one or top five. I know we had him 10th, which was like kind of measured for us last year, just because we had him 10th. I remember just watching the Georgia game last in 2024, where they actually went to him to replace Quinn Ewers for a little bit to get an offensive spark going, and the game looked like it was moving so fast, and he wasn't very effective against Georgia in 2024 when they went to him in real like wartime snaps. And so that made me be like, okay, let's like slow down the hype for him a little bit, because the guy who still needs to play a lot more and get some more reps. I think we saw that in the beginning of last year, and then towards the end of the year, he started to improve. You saw the game sort of slow down for him a little bit. He's not a perfect player yet. I know some people, the way some people were talking about him, this is the way he played at the end of the year, you'd think he was like Josh Allen or something. But, you know, he's good and he's improving, but there's still steps he needs to make to become, you know, the Heisman finalist, number one pick that everyone kind of expects him to be.
3: I want to encourage all college football fans to check out this article of all of the, you know, quarterbacks in college football broken into tiers. And, you know, in reading it, I couldn't help but notice the, you know, only four of the top 16 quarterbacks, basically the tier one and tier two that you put out, are all returning starters. Did you notice any sort of correlation with that being a deterrent of a player? And because obviously you did this exercise last year, did you notice anything with a quarterback coming back for another year with the same team, them finding more success in staying, or is that just by chance?
2: I didn't think too much about it, but now that you mention it, it kind of makes sense because you have guys who are familiar with that coaching staff, with those players, with that roster, with that program. And if you're in the transfer portal, you're kind of in there for a reason, right? For one reason or another. Maybe, like, say, Drew Mestemaker at Oklahoma, he followed his coach to Oklahoma State. Sorry, my bad. It's Oklahoma State. He followed Eric Morris, his head coach from North Texas, and they're going to a program that was really, really bad last year. I know they're bringing a lot of North Texas players with them to Stillwater, but that's kind of a rebuild situation. I know people expect it to be expedited, but he's one of the transfers in there because that's like a rebuild situation. And then you have Miami, Darian Mensah, who's a transfer. I think expectations are high for him, but Miami was really desperate to find a quarterback after Carson Beck graduated and exhausted his eligibility. And that'll be a kind of a fascinating situation there. We saw he kind of left Duke in a bind. And I think expectations are really, really high for him. So I just think that's just kind of the way it all unfolded last year. But the returning starters are the kind of the guys you have a bit more confidence in because you've seen them in those situations with those coaching staffs, with those players, and succeed there.
1: Is there a quarterback? I know you again, we're looking at tier one, tier two, and you guys tiered out these quarterbacks, but is there a name that maybe didn't even make the top two tiers for you guys, but hasn't got the attention you think he should heading into the start of this college football season? Is there a name that you think we'll be talking a lot about more as we get to October, November?
2: I think Malik Washington of Maryland is a really talented guy. He was just a true freshman last year, but really, really high ceiling. A lot of the guys I've talked to for this story just were really high on his potential. Obviously, he's kind of got to put it together a little bit more. He still did some true freshman stuff last year in Maryland. Needs to run the ball more to help kind of support him. But I think he's someone who could really break out. Nico Imaliava at UCLA, that coaching situation was a mess last year. Deshaun Foster got fired after three games, the offensive coordinator left the program after four games. So him paired with Bob Chesney, I think, has real potential to be a good match. Nico, remember, Nico is a quarterback who started for a playoff team in Tennessee. Bob Chesney is the head coach who took James Madison to the playoff. I don't know how many coach quarterback combos in the country can say that, where the coach took a team to a playoff and the quarterback started for a playoff team. So I think there's just a baseline level of competence that should elevate Nico this year.
3: One of the big quotes out of SEC Media Days this week came from a guy that I don't think any of us really expected was the head football coach out of Kentucky, Will Stein, and him basically going all Kurt Cignetti and, you know, asking, you know, if UK finds success, why would that be? And he was like, I'm going to say me, right? Like it gave Kurt Cignetti Google Me vibes there. What do you expect out of Kentucky? Because that is a program that Mark Stoops, I think, brought them to a level that I don't think anyone really expected them to have that sustained success. But then after it just kind of grew flat and grew stale. Will Kentucky to be able to be more on the ends of what we saw in the early days of Mark Stoops, or do you see them just continuing to be like a welcome mat for the rest of the conference?
2: I still think that's a difficult job, especially with no divisions in the SEC. And the SEC, when it was divisions and you had the SEC East, Vanderbilt was down. South Carolina was so every other year. Mm-hmm. So you still had, a couple of games where it's like winnable. Now that the divisions are gone, you're playing everybody. And so there's not those like easy wins you could chalk up. And I think their cross division game used to be Mississippi State, who was good during those times, but not unbeatable. So I think that's really hurt Kentucky, but I think Will Stein's given them the punch in the arm that they've needed as a program. They've recruited with more energy this recruiting cycle. He brought in a good quarterback, Kenny Minchie, who really pushed CJ Carr in a quarterback competition last year at Notre Dame, who I think people are really, really high on. And obviously Will Stein's a really respected offensive mind. So I think there's a lot of enthusiasm, but we're just going to have to see how they survive the grind of the SEC, especially now that it's 9 conference games. So no divisions, and you have one more conference game. This makes that job so much harder in my mind. But obviously, Will Stein's kind of come in with the enthusiasm and the energy level that you want to see from someone taking over a job like that. So I think he has a good shot to be able to kind of try to elevate that thing.
1: Antonio Morales joining us, National College Football reporter for The Athletic. There were some comments from Bill Belichick, of course, who's now at North Carolina entering his second year. Just yesterday, he was talking about the NFL game compared to the college game, and he thinks we should have uniformity in terms of the rules on game day, which to me makes a ton of sense. Do you think that's something that would be welcomed in the college game from other coaches, or is this Bill Belichick trying to get his NFL mindset on the college game too much?
2: I think he's probably trying to get his NFL mindset into the college game too much, and we've seen how that's gone so far. I think he just thought he came in last year and could out-evaluate anybody. Came in Mike Lombardi, the general manager, and then obviously they kind of fell flat on their face. The college football games are so different from the NFL in terms of how it's played, the hash marks and everything like that. Just roster evaluation and roster construction. And I think that last year served as a real wake-up call for them. And I think this year, I'm not too high on North Carolina and their chances. So we'll see what he's learned from year one. But the talent level and what they brought in the portal, I know they wanted to shift to a more traditional high school recruiting roster build. But they need immediate help. And I don't know if they got enough of it in the portal this offseason to kind of be excited about what they're building over there.
3: Antonio, you spent some time in Mississippi covering closely Ole Miss, so you're very familiar with the scene in Oxford. And I think coming into this year, and especially according to your quarterback tier list, the number one quarterback listed on your board is Trinidad Chambliss. And I think he is probably the most the player to watch coming into this upcoming season, and has a very high likelihood that he ends the season in the Downtown Athletic Club of New York, maybe holding up a trophy. But going in the start of last year compared to the start of this year, it's much different story. Last year, he was having something to prove, eventually beating out Austin Simmons, who is now transferred to the University of Missouri. Like he had to overtake that starting job at Ole Miss. This year, he's coming in as the guy. Do you foresee that being, playing any likelihood in a different mindset coming into this year, or do you still expect a lot out of Chambliss?
2: I still expect a lot out of him, and in some sense, there's still, you could say he still might have something to prove without Lane Kiffin, without Charlie Weiss calling the plays. It's a new head coach and a new offensive coordinator that he has to work with. Some people could obviously say like that system was built perfectly for him, and I think it was. But obviously, he showed he could play outside of the system and do things outside of structure that makes him kind of elevate the system himself. So I still think there's going to be a lot to prove, and I think everybody in Oxford and at Ole Miss probably wants to win this year just to kind of show Lane Kiffin that he made a mistake for leaving the program. So I think there's a healthy amount of chip on their shoulder at Ole Miss. I just think the thing to be worried about for them is just the schedule is so much harder this year. They open with Louisville. They play LSU. at Florida, they play at Texas, they play Georgia, and at Oklahoma. So the schedule is really difficult, and I think that was kind of one of the under-radar things to their breakout season last year, is the schedule lined up really, really well for them, and they're just not doing that this year.
1: Antonio Morales, national college football reporter for The Athletic. Also check out his article, as we said, for The Athletic, the recent quarterback tiers heading into this college football season. Appreciate the time, and just a couple weeks away, man. Appreciate you joining us.
2: No, it sounds good, guys. Thanks for having me.
1: Absolutely.
3: Good. Thanks, Antonio.
1: Antonio, taking a look at some of the young quarterbacks. And by the way, that QB tier list, a couple of those guys, Austin, you and I will be talking about in February, March, April, that are going to be helping some NFL teams, or at least teams are going to be hoping that's the case. As you know, look, in today's day and age with NIL, it's different. Otherwise, Dante Moore would have been in the draft this past year. But with the kind of money he can make in college, he stays for a year. And look, I also think that'll be beneficial for Dante Moore. It's coming back one more year of college football, as young as he is and inexperienced as he is, I think this will bode well for his chances in the NFL, but it could be a massive year. You're probably right. Dante Moore and Trinidad Chambliss, very good chance that we see both in New York at the end of the year.
3: For anyone who geeks out about college football and gets excited this time of year, like those type of people that like are the ones that get the Phil Steele, you know, magazine to get hyped up on college football, this tier list that is put out by The Athletic and Antonio, like it's really good and it's really well done. And it does kind of give you a good refresher, because I mean, college football is harder to follow than the NFL just based on the fact that every 4 years you're getting a completely new turnover of your roster. But now it's even more frequent than that with the transfer portal. Every year it's a brand new roster that you have to learn. And, you know, I'm just scrolling down this list and I'm, you know, I'm seeing names that I'm like, oh yeah, that's right. He's now there and he's now there, right? Like it's just so much of that. And so it's a good refresher for it. And so I highly encourage, go to The Athletic and check out this quarterback tier list.
1: All right, coming up next here on Westwood One Sports, some unfortunate news for a former Dallas Cowboys quarterback. We'll dive into that, plus some of the other headlines around sports right here on BetMGM Game Day.
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5: It's game day. 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
6: 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Alex Gold, Austin Huff with you here on Westwood One Sports. Let's get to some headlines in the NFL a little bit, and then we'll, of course, keep an eye on some of the betting odds that are out there for some sporting events going on later on today. Baseball action, trade deadline a few weeks away. We'll get to that maybe in the final segment. You mentioned this briefly in passing during the list, if I'm not mistaken, when you were talking about Tom Brady, but somehow it came up as well. Diego Pavia, cut by the Ravens, didn't even make it to training camp. And as you bought me a UFL shirt today with the United, let me go
7: baby.
6: Sorry if you're watching on video, the Louisville Kings.
7: Yeah, United Bowl champions.
6: You bought me that shirt. It feels like that's where Diego Pavia is headed at this point in time, right?
7: It is, man. Diego Pavia. I think he is, and by no fault of, I mean, by all fault of his own, he has literally turned himself into a punching bag. And it is like, this is a guy who was like, went from quarterback of Vanderbilt, smaller size player that was very likable, very, you know, people wanted, a lot of people got behind him, wanted to root for him to succeed because he was having the success at Vanderbilt, having the success in the SEC against some really big programs. This undersized guy, he's like, yeah, this is awesome. And then he becomes a Heisman finalist. You're like, let's go. But then the real Diego Pavia started to come out and almost just overnight became public enemy number one, and people just hated on him, and rightfully so, because like when he didn't win the Heisman Trophy, he goes onto his Instagram stories and he rips apart the Heisman voters, you know, and just completely, you know, F the Heisman voters. And then he goes on and you know, and he takes shots at Fernando Mendoza in Indiana, and when Fernando Mendoza has been nothing but a class act every step along the way throughout his career. And it's just like, it was just like, oh, that's kind of gross. And so then everyone started just clowning on this, you know, for lack of a better term, Oompa Loompa that also plays football. And but it's like literally like, it's like, dude, like you have this ego of a guy that stands 9 feet tall. And when really, like, there's so many insecurities that came out on that Heisman night and ever since then.
6: Yeah.
7: And so now it's like, I almost feel like there were people celebrating in the streets this week.

0: because Diego Pavia got cut. And it's sad because this was a guy that literally was the exact opposite of that. It did a complete 180 just over the course of the last year. And I don't know if he's going to sign with another team, but I think you made a good point of, I think the UFL is probably going to be the landing spot that he ends up in.
1: Yeah, I don't think any of us thought he was an NFL quarterback anyway. He signed on with the Ravens. I guess I'm surprised he didn't even make it to camp, because usually it's like, hey, they need an extra body to throw the football around during camp, and teams have four or five quarterbacks sometimes in training camp with them, just because you need people to throw the football, especially early on in camp. And he didn't even get to that point in time, so that's kind of telling for Diego Pavia. I could see him being successful in the UFL or maybe in the CFL, one of those leagues, and make some money that way. But you're right, his whole attitude changed significantly, or we just found out who he really was, right? Initially, we didn't know, and he's his true colors kind of have come out in the last 6 months or so. So that was the news in Baltimore. Then we had news involving a former NFL quarterback, Tony Romo. Unfortunately, yesterday afternoon, it was reported. It happened, though, on Thursday evening, but Fox 6 News there in Wisconsin reporting that Tony Romo was arrested under suspicion of operating while intoxicated. He was in Wisconsin. Now we know for a golf tournament. He had participated in the Wisconsin Amateur Championship, which wrapped up on Thursday. If you're wondering, he tied in a four-way tie for 73rd. The arrest reportedly happened on I-43 in Milwaukee, 40 miles away. He's from Wisconsin. He got arrested Thursday night. He was released by about 11 o'clock. No indication has emerged whether Romo did the breath testing to confirm his BAC or what. But I didn't realize this out of this story, other than the obvious, which is, of course, make better decisions, is in Wisconsin, it's just a citation. They have, like, I guess, one of the more lax DUI laws in the country. So he basically has a fine and a court date, and that's it. There's no there's no losing your license or anything there.
0: Yeah, the Wisconsin... you know, living just south of it in Chicago, Wisconsin is an entirely different country when it comes to the lax alcohol laws that they've got there. I mean, there are two things to do in Wisconsin: drink and root for the Packers. I mean, even their pro baseball team is called the Brewers. Okay. So, like, that should just go to show you. There's a reason why Wisconsin is one of the top party schools every single year. Like, that's what they do. And it don't get me wrong, I love Wisconsin. It is a fun state, as Tony Romo clearly proved this past week. I used to think that Tony Romo was a great decision maker. Obviously, he married a University of Missouri graduate, former Missouri. In Candace Crawford. So I always thought, you know, highly of Tony Romo's decision making skills. But however, that all came to a big stop this week with this. It's like, okay, and look, he was at a golf tournament. I think we've all done the day drinking on the golf course. Exactly, right? Like, it's just, Tony, you gotta be smarter, man. You can't Tiger Woods it on your way home. Tiger Woods it on the golf course. Don't Tiger Woods it on the drive home, because you're only going to end up with a mugshot heard around the world, like we got this past week with good old Tony Romo. I don't know about that, Jim. I don't know.
1: Yeah. Yeah, that prompted a lot of Tony Romo drops on local radio, I know, when that news broke yesterday. It became public knowledge yesterday as well. The other part, too, though, I don't know, moving forward for him, CBS, like, this is one of those deals where we've seen in certain circumstances it costs people their job. Now, this is different. Mark Sanchez, remember, he reportedly, you know, got in, like, a fight or whatever, remember, and, like, was stabbed and that whole thing, and he was quickly taken off the broadcast from CBS as well. This is different. This is, I'm not excusing a DUI, but I don't know if this is one, nor should it, in my opinion, cost him his massive contract that he has with CBS. However, if you're CBS and you're not happy already with what you're getting, this is your out if this is what they want to do.
0: Yeah, no, it is fair, and it's a good point to make, because I do think, like, Tony Romo, when he burst onto the scene, right, like, I think he was like we were excited about him. Like he was fantastic. He was, you know, the closer he was to his playing career, he was calling out things on the broadcast that were about to happen, and then they would happen. And it felt like, you know, he wasn't Romo. He was Nostradamus is what he became on the broadcast. And it was fun to watch. But then the further he's gotten away from his career and the kind of the more comfortable he's gotten in his role as that lead analyst for CBS's number one crew with Jim Nantz, it's I don't want to say lazy, because it's not that, but it's been a little bit less oomph than he had when he first came out of the gate. And that's made the broadcasts a little less than. And so you're right. Like, I don't know if CBS is looking for an out, but they certainly got one. I'll tell you one thing to watch for, though. September 21st is his first court appearance for all of this. That's 6 days before he's supposed to be calling Ravens Cowboys in Brazil. So I don't know what the logistics there are going to be of him making that court date and then flying down, usually late, because when you're covering, you know, especially those international games, that's usually like a week's worth of work of meeting with the teams and all of the meetings you got there. I wonder if that plays into that or hampers that at all.
1: Maybe, but you and I both know, we see, especially with celebrities, they can get that court date moved or, you know, something like that causes it not to be as problematic. And again, this is in Wisconsin, at least, it's, you know, I hate to say it, it's not a big deal in Wisconsin, as bad as that is to say.
0: Yeah, it's a dime a dozen.
1: Unfortunately, he didn't get in, fortunately in this case, we're not talking about an accident or anything else, but, you know, I'm not, by no means am I condoning drunk driving, but just, I guess what I'm saying, in the grand scheme of things, by Wisconsin law, this is not going to turn out to be a big deal for Tony Romo when it's all said and done.
0: Well, if you are listening to us on Sirius Channel 375 or on any of the local affiliates that we've got nationwide on Westwood One Sports, if you're heading out to the golf course, just, you know, and you plan on having a couple of daddy sodas, you know, just make the right, maybe stay at the what the 19th hole, you know, stay at the clubhouse a little bit longer and let yourself sober up before going behind the wheel.
1: That might not be a bad strategy. You know what, though? Since I'm back from Punta Cana and the week before I was at the lake, the drinking levels were much higher. I will say I got 4 weeks left. I'm on a 5 week no alcohol stint here until my trip to Vegas. So I got 4 more weeks to go.
0: Wow.
1: Yeah, I just a body reset, man. Needed a reset before I go to Vegas here at the end of August.
0: See, that's smart of you. I do the same thing. Whenever I feel like I've been drinking too much, I do a full body reset. And it's usually from the time my head hits the pillow to the time I wake up the next day. So I completely understand the full body reset.
1: I've never done this before, but this 2026, I've been trying to be healthier, going to the gym and stuff. And I had a good couple weekends, but I wanted to reset a little bit before I go to Vegas. That's all.
0: Well, how have you been able to reset without drinking alcohol, considering the champagne bottles I believe you popped this week with your boy, Patrick Mahomes, coming back? Alex lives and works in the KC market. You know, you host a local radio show on the Chiefs radio affiliate. I mean, I don't think you were probably as surprised as the rest of America to find out that Patrick Mahomes was cleared to return to practice, but has any of your thought process changed? Because, you know, there were those questions: will he play week one? Will they maybe sit him out just to, you know, to make sure he's fully healthy before he returns? But like, it's looking like he didn't even have an injury now. Like he's going to go through all of training camp and maybe probably the preseason games and be there on week one. Am I wrong in thinking that?
1: No, that's by all accounts, barring a setback, what's going to happen. And, you know, when the injury first happened in February, or back in December, I should say, but then in February, when we were talking about the timeline stuff, I said, all right, let's pump the brakes on saying for sure he's playing week one. But then when we got to May and the schedule came out and the Chiefs were playing Monday Night Football against the Broncos, that was another sign, I think, that most people believe that they thought he was on track. The news yesterday, you're right, was not surprising for people in Kansas City. There was rumblings about that for a while. that he would be cleared for practice today. First video, first practice, at least of, you know, I want to call it practice. I mean, there's no pads and it's just rookies and quarterbacks right now. The full team's not even up there yet. But he's made a remarkable recovery. You know, he's worked his tail off. The training staff obviously has been locked in, barring a setback. Yeah, he's going to play week one. He said he is going to wear a brace throughout camp. The question I wonder will be, does he wear a brace during the season? He claims that he'll be able to do everything he could do before. I still wonder early in the year, though, Austin, you know, in the playoffs, we've seen he's running towards the sideline and he might try to shimmy out of the way of a defender and not run out of bounds. He acknowledged he ran too much last year. So I wonder early in the year, especially against Denver, if we see him go ahead and step out of bounds if you're running. Go ahead and step out of bounds and maybe don't try to cut it upfield and risk anything to protect yourself a bit more. I do think he has to protect himself a little more. And the number one question, too, you know, this whole thing after that is Andy Reid and how he's going to call plays. You know, are they going to try to protect him? Or are they going to cut him loose right away? And I don't think they're going to baby him, man. I think they're going to cut him loose right away in week one.
0: Yeah, I feel like him making the smart decision for Mahomes, like this is Patrick Mahomes we're talking about. I think that's easier said than done. That dude is, I mean, he's a competitor. Like he's a warrior. He goes balls to the wall at all times. And so I feel like he's going to be hard pressed to make that move out of bounds rather than shimmy back in and, you know, try and gain the few extra yards, because that's just who he is. That's one of the reasons that makes him so great. So it is interesting. I look, I don't want to toot my own horn here, but I do believe if we take this show back to probably January, February of this year, that I made a cold, hard guarantee lock that Patrick Mahomes would suit up week one. And this is only just placating to that. So I don't want to say I'm the Tony Romo of this show with predicting things before they happen, mainly because I don't want to end up with an OWI on my record and a really embarrassing mugshot later on in my career. But I will say that I did nail that prediction pretty well.
1: You did. Yeah, I think he's going to play week one. You did say, I do remember that conversation. And you're right, that mugshot. Whew. Look, not that anybody's going to look good in a mugshot if they were intoxicated.
0: Yeah.
1: Holy cow. I'm guessing he was wearing a hat coming off the golf course because that hair was a disaster. The whole smile.
0: Yeah.
1: Not good for him, man. Not good.
0: You got it, Tony. You got to ask the cops, man. Do you have a brush? Can I just get a real quick comb? Like real quick. Just run one through my hair real quick. Outside of that, you know, that hot mug, that hot felon, that guy that went viral years back. Has there ever been a good looking mugshot?
1: I don't think so. I don't think so. You're right. Every couple years, there's some felon that looks attractive in a photo and the internet goes crazy and these people are nuts and are trying to claim the crime doesn't matter because the person's attractive. You're right. Every couple of years we get one or two, but that's about it.
0: Yeah. I mean, like, I'm literally Googling mugshots. I mean, like the president's, President Trump, his mugshot where he's like, you know, he's like looking down. That's not a great looking photo of him. Like the, you know, Tim Allen, is another notable one. Elvis Presley, OJ Simpson, Lindsay Lohan, all of them. They're all terrible photos. Like, terrible mugshots. I just don't think it's possible. Tiger Woods is in the mugshot Hall of Fame.
1: It depends
0: for
1: what you're getting
0: photos.
1: Arrested for. I mean, if you got arrested because you're on prescription drugs or alcohol, you're clear. The photo's not going to be great. Honestly, some of the people that get arrested for, you know, who was the guy that, oh my gosh, who was the recent one where people went nuts for because they thought he was attractive? The guy that killed the insurance guy, Mangione or whatever his name is.
0: Luigi. Yeah, killed the United Healthcare
1: allegedly
0: guy. Allegedly,
1: yeah.
0: Right? Yeah, I don't know if that's still fully proven.
1: I don't know if he's
0: Nick
1: still
0: Nolte
1: claiming that
0: also.
1: Or
0: the Nick Nolte is an all-time bad one. If you can Google image search Nick Nolte mugshot, you'll see what I mean. The only one I will say, I'll give credit to Johnny Cash. He's got a pretty badass mugshot. He's got the Band-Aid right over his eyebrow. He's holding up the, you know, the California prison Folsom Johnny Cash like sign right in front of him. That is one that I would want printed up on a t-shirt and wear.
1: I can see you rocking a mugshot t-shirt. That is actually right up your alley. You won't wear an artist shirt to a concert, but I could see you wearing a celebrity's mugshot to a concert.
0: I think I do own an Elvis Presley mugshot. T-shirt.
1: Of course.
0: Yeah. Do. So you're not wrong. You're not wrong in that. I got to get this Johnny Cash one now.
1: I'll take a look. I'll Google it during the break. Up next, let's get some final thoughts on the odds that are now out and it might change for LeBron James and the 76ers to win the NBA Finals. Plus, let's talk briefly about baseball, just a news item that's out there as we head into the trade deadline about 10 days or so away.
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1: 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Alex Gold, Austin Huff with you here for a couple more minutes on Westwood One Sports. Of course, the news of the day, Austin, has been around LeBron James, the announcement yesterday. We had a guest on from Philadelphia talking about the excitement there. I just wanted to take another look at the odds over at BetMGM, though, to win the Eastern Conference now that LeBron is joining up with a loaded roster there in Philly. Although a roster, as you and I have said, can they stay healthy? Can they make it through an entire season? Specifically talking about LeBron and Joel Embiid. But the Knicks are plus 350, Sixers 4-1, Celtics 5-1, Raptors 8-1, Pistons sit at 9-1, the Cavs are 10-1, the Heat, who get Giannis but not LeBron, are 12-1, and then the Pacers, who had a very disappointing last season, were 16-1 odds now to win the Eastern Conference. I thought you made a good point maybe an hour and a half or so ago about, you know, the Knicks, are they in a weird way somewhat thankful? Not that LeBron's in the East, but that the pressure and attention is going to be more so on the 76ers a bit than the Knicks, who are the defending champs.
0: Nobody is having a bigger 2026 than the entire city of New York, right? You know, like New York, they bring in John Harbaugh for the Giants, right? Like the Knicks go on that amazing NBA Finals run. They host Taylor Swift and Travis Kelce's wedding. You know, like it is just everything has been coming up New York. And now, according to reports, or at least the belief is from Shams Charania, saying that it is a possibility that LeBron James will live in New York and helicopter in to the Philadelphia for games. So now they're getting LeBron James moving to town, like, which, and again, and I agree with it, like exactly like you just said, I stand by that case is the best signing that the Knicks made this offseason was LeBron going to Philadelphia because it takes all the pressure off of them to repeat as champions. Is the best possible thing that could have happened in the Knicks after winning the finals. All things are just coming up New York. And with that said, as we speak to you, Juan Soto just went on the IL. So, okay, maybe not everything is coming up New York this year.
1: Yeah, like the only thing, I don't know if I'll take the full extent of like it's the best thing that happened to the Knicks, because again, the 76ers have a real chance to knock the Knicks off this year now that LeBron is there. But other than that, I think from a pressure and all that, yes, but LeBron James joining the 76ers, Jason Tatum getting traded to the 76ers. Jason Tatum, sorry, I keep saying that. Jaylen Brown, my apologies.
0: Jaylen Brown. Yeah.
1: Getting traded to the 76ers is a big problem for the Knicks, though, heading into the season.
0: Yeah, no, it is a big problem coming into the season, but I still am. If it came down to the Knicks and the 76ers in the Eastern Conference Finals, I'm probably going with the Knicks. I'm leaning on the side of experience, having won before, battle tested, than just a group of like basically an all-star AAU squad, essentially. Like I'm still not even dead set, like with all of this hype and like expectations around the 76ers, I don't know that they come out and win, because it's so much easier for a team. The 76ers as a franchise have not been to the Eastern Conference Finals since 2001, since AI was stepping over Tyronn Lue. Like, that was the last time. Like, and it's, think about how many teams, how many years have gone by since then. And that's just the Eastern Conference Finals. Like, so like, this is a franchise that is historically bad. And now all of a sudden, you're just because they got five guys, one of which can't stay on the court, and Joel Embiid, 57 games played in the last two seasons. I'm not buying in yet. Yes, it is on paper. It is the best roster, I would say, in basketball. But for that to then translate to an 82-game season and then furthermore the playoffs, that's a big ask. And I think it's, if I'm going 76ers or the field, I'm going with the field.
1: Yeah, if you gave me the field, I would probably take that bet as well. If you gave me the field, because I do think there, some of these other teams are going to have something to say about it. And it's no guarantee for the 76ers, but I don't know. I mean, when I look at the makeup of the Eastern Conference, I mean, I do think very clearly the 76ers, despite the past history, and you're right about the history, this is such a new regime. New general manager, Nick Nurse is his second year as a head
0: Bob
1: coach.
0: Bob Myers. Ownership.
1: Bob Myers is the GM. You know, what happened 15 years ago, 20 years ago, or what hasn't happened for 15 or 20 years has no bearing on LeBron now in a Sixers uniform, or Jaylen Brown now in the Sixers uniform, unless you just believe they're cursed or something like that, which we have sports curses, you know. But I just don't think what happened 15 years ago has any bearing on VJ Edgecombe when he was, you know, 8 years old at the time or whatever it would have been.
0: It kind of has the same feeling, though, as the San Diego Padres getting Juan Soto when he was a free agent, right? And him pairing with Manny Machado and Fernando Tatis. And on paper, that Padres team looked unbeatable. But the Padres have yet to win a ring, ever. Like, it's just like, I do feel like, what has happened. Like, I do think the history of a franchise has to play some bit into whether or not they can just go out and have success. Like, it's very, very rare that a team can have just overnight success based off of the signing of one guy, and not just one guy, but a guy who is the oldest player in the league in LeBron James. Don't get me wrong.
1: He is, but
0: he's
1: remember,
0: still one of the greatest.
1: It's the culmination. It's the culmination, though, right? Because it's Jaylen Brown as well. I mean, that's a huge addition to that roster.
0: Yes.
1: LeBron's a bit of icing on the cake. He's the third option probably in that rotation there. In that lineup, I should say. So we'll see, man. You know, it's going to be fascinating. I hope we get opening night Sixers at the Garden against the Knicks. And then I hope we get Christmas Day 76ers and Celtics. That'd be a ton of fun. That's going to do it for us here on another edition of BetMGM Game Day. Thanks again to Austin Huff for the shirt.
0: Such
1: a big diehard Louisville Kings fan.
0: Go Louisville Kings. Yeah. United Bowl champs, baby.
1: We'll check in with you guys next Saturday here on Westwood One Sports.
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1: It would have to be quite the headline for us to open up the Josh Graham Show with anything else other than LeBron James joining the Philadelphia 76ers. But unfortunately, we learned of a massive story in the NFL that fits this bill and isn't the most fun thing to talk about. Everybody has that friend or acquaintance that never seems to catch a break. You know that guy. You talk to them, and every time you get a check-in or an update, it always seems to be bad news, and they're just out of luck, down on their luck. If that person were an NFL team, they'd be the San Francisco 49ers. Because, man, they just can't seem to catch a break right now. Today we learned head coach Kyle Shanahan sustained significant injuries from a car crash earlier this month. He broke his nose. He broke his ribs. He broke his hand. He has black eyes. He needed 40 stitches on his face. He suffered a severe concussion. The good news is the Niners put out in a statement that he doesn't have life-threatening injuries, but it's plainly bad luck. There were no drugs or alcohol involved, according to the report. This is according to authorities. The other driver doesn't appear to have sustained any injuries. This happened near Kyle Shanahan's home. The Niners say Shanahan will be involved with the team, but just in a limited capacity during training camp, and that's mostly due to the concussion piece of this. Here was General Manager John Lynch just a few hours ago updating us with the latest.
2: He's not ready yet to be talking to you guys. He's not ready yet to be talking to our team. So those are kind of the duties that will be assumed. He may be out at practice. You guys will see him. You'll see some, you know, some. He did break his nose, and so he's, you know, the black eyes are getting better. He broke some ribs. That's painful, but that's not what's keeping him away. It's the concussion, and like I said, we'll continue to evaluate him, phase him back, and as he can tolerate things, we'll expand those, and that will clearly be dictated by the doctors.
1: Is in the top tier of NFL coaches. Now he's not around the way he normally is at training camp, as the Niners report today. That's bad luck, and it follows a season where injuries could have cost the Niners a shot at winning the Super Bowl. They lost Nick Bosa for the year in week 3. They lost Fred Warner for the season in week 6. They lost George Kittle to an Achilles injury in a playoff win. This has led to social media theories about the Santa Clara substation that allegedly causes these soft tissue injuries, and people are looking into that. But despite the fact that San Francisco led the league in injuries, they still went 12-5 in the most difficult division in football, and they won a playoff game. It's hard not to imagine that if they were healthy, this team could have been better. And if they were better, how much better can you get than 12-5? You could have won the Super Bowl. And now the season begins with your head coach being in a serious car accident. It's brutal. You almost can't make it up. But again, if they are healthy, the Niners, they're the biggest threat in the NFL to the LA Rams. The LA Rams, who also reported to camp today, they are the heavy favorites to win it all. But the same way LA is excited about adding Myles Garrett and adding Trent McDuffie at corner, that's how San Francisco feels about reintroducing Nick Bosa and Fred Warner to a 12-win team. It's kind of an indictment on the way that we talk about football in the offseason, that it's a lot sexier and splashier if you add somebody via trade or in free agency. Oh, because it's new, and let's see how they look in this uniform, than guys who are hurt that weren't contributed for you, who we know are great, being back in the fold. So it's Bosa and Warner being added to a 12-win team, plus adding Mike Evans as well. But at the same time, there are bad vibes surrounding the team. Maybe some of that's the substation. Maybe some of it's the unresolved Brandon Ayuk matter. Kyle Shanahan also said that he will start camp on the left squad designation and didn't add anything in addition to that. And now you have this. You want to talk about bad vibes. Kyle Shanahan being injured in a car crash before the training camp even starts. It could be a bad omen for the 2026 San Francisco 49ers. We are less than 50 days away from their season beginning against the Rams. It's the first ever NFL game in Australia. You can listen to it on Westwood One. But to close with perhaps some good news on this front, John Lynch did say they expect Shanahan to be back to full speed in time for that opener against LA. 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Will Dalton, he is the producer of this program. He is also more of a LeBron James fan than he's a fan of his Charlotte Hornets, his hometown Charlotte Hornets.
3: Not at all true.
1: You have said so many times, I'm a LeBron fan. And when they play the Hornets, you find yourself rooting for LeBron. These are not me putting words in your mouth.
3: No, I pull for the Hornets whenever they play LeBron. It's tough. I don't like it. It's difficult, but I still pull for my Hornets.
1: Just proved the point that we tried to make. He's the producer of this program. We've got Josh Jacobs. Yes, that Josh Jacobs taking your calls. And we're asking this question on the front end, speaking of your guy LeBron. What will be the most that the LeBron-led Sixers win? How far will they go? 310-840-4910 if you want in. Josh Jacobs has you covered there if you want to chime in on the program. This is the Josh Graham Show, Westwood One Sports. We're on in 300 markets across the United States and Canada. However, and wherever you're listening or watching, greatly appreciate that. Here are three reasons why LeBron James to Philadelphia, it's not going to succeed. For one, this is being framed as finals or bust. This isn't us framing it that way. This is LeBron on his social media doing it, saying the reason we're going to Philly is to win a championship. It gives us the best shot to win. So it seems to be success, winning a title. Not winning a title, failure. That's how it's being framed. So if he doesn't win a title, it's not going to succeed. If he does, then that's a success. It's not likely to net an NBA championship. For all the buzz, it's not going to get there. The only issue with the idea that Philly can win a title is that you're still in a conference with the New York Knicks that beat Philly in the second round, swept them. Those champion Knicks bring back their entire starting five. Also, we've heard for the last decade how much better the Western Conference is than the East, how much more navigable it is than the East. Not anymore. From top to bottom, the East is better than the West now. It's flipped. You've got Tyrese Halliburton back with Indiana, and the Atlanta Hawks just added Lou Dort and Aaron Wiggins, and they seem to be better. They were a top five team in the East. You just look at the top 10 teams in the East, it's going to be an absolute holy war. And how about just look at the final odds at the moment? The two best teams in the NBA are still San Antonio and Oklahoma City. So if LeBron were able to get to the finals, get out of the East, you still have to overcome one of those two monsters in all likelihood. So he is being set up to fail. The second reason why LeBron to Philly not going to be a success. The number of egos in that room could make things very volatile very quickly. Perhaps there are too many chefs in the kitchen. Jaylen Brown was unhappy because it wasn't his team in Boston. And they won a championship 2 years ago where he was a finals MVP. So how do you think he's going to react to being second fiddle to LeBron James? Just listen to the way Rich Paul on the podcast with Max Kellerman, the Game Over podcast, described LeBron's fame upon his arrival to a team. And try not to think about which player he's talking about here.
4: The benefit that he gets, he should... I mean, it would be ridiculous. Obviously, Jaylen Brown, right?
5: I'll tell you something else how he would help the Sixers. when Stephen A. comes out and says Jaylen Brown needs his own team, blah, blah, blah, he's not picking that out of the air. He's talking to people either in Jaylen Brown's camp or Jaylen Brown. Like, that's how the game works. If Jaylen Brown has that kind of ego, he wants to be the guy on the team. But he's joining a team with Maxey, who's at least as good as he is. Edgecombe, who's more pure talent, he's got them both beat. And Embiid, who, when he's on the floor, is better than all of them.
4: Embiid is health and habits.
5: 100%.
4: If the health and habits of Embiid are there,
5: but what I mean is
4: really
5: they need a guy to come in. That by itself doesn't necessarily work.
4: Right.
5: But if you add the right guy, LeBron James is the one guy who might be able to unlock that and get that to be a team.
4: Yeah. He enhances everything there.
5: Yeah.
4: He unlocks everything there.
1: Yeah. So there's the Game Over podcast and talking about the dynamics of things. You're not really worried about Tyrese Maxey and Vijay Edgecombe. But the same way that Kevin Love and Chris Bosh combined the two, they had to sacrifice with playing with LeBron James. Those guys are probably going to have to sacrifice as well. And are they going to be okay with that? That could create some friction. By the way, all of this meshing has to happen right away. While being at the center of the sport with one of the craziest fan bases, following it hyper closely, the anxiety that comes along with being a franchise that hasn't won, hasn't made it to the finals in a quarter century, hasn't won a championship since the 80s, that's going to be palpable. Joel Embiid is the third reason why this is not going to work. LeBron going to Philly. He's the ultimate flaw in the Sixers. He hasn't played 40 games in 3 years. He turns 33 this basketball season, and generally, at that position, when you have injury problems, you don't generally become more available. And if Embiid's not available, their best option at center's who? Edem Bona, who was 15th on the team in scoring last year, or Ariel Hook-Porty, who averaged 2 points a game? Philly fans better hope that LeBron took the cheap salary he did to try to facilitate something else to build that post up. Because if not, that has disaster area written all over it. Maybe there's some trade possibilities that are out there to consider, but those are the landmines are there. The landmines are right in front of you to point to why this isn't going to work. LeBron James going to the Philadelphia 76ers. But what say you? 310-840-4910. What's the most that the LeBron James-led Sixers are going to win? How far do you think they're going to go? What are they going to achieve in his time in Philadelphia? 310-840-4910. In addition to getting to your LeBron calls, this was SEC Football Media Week, and there is a dark horse college football playoff team, potentially, that isn't being talked about nearly enough in this conference. And we'll tell you who that is next on the Josh Graham Show.
0: Patriots training camp opens today. A.J. Brown arrives with enormous expectations. Can the star wideout be the missing piece for Drake May and the defending AFC champions? Westwood One Sports.
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1: Yes, sir. Mike DeCourcy, Hall of Fame sports writer from the Sporting News, announced his retirement this week, but sent us a text saying, "Hey, if you have a slot, got a lot of things I want to talk about, including watching The Odyssey for the first time. Will Dalton and I saw it the first day it came out. Maybe we could get to some movie thoughts a little bit later. The question that we're asking this hour is, what is going to be the end result of LeBron in Philadelphia? How far will they go? What will they obtain? 310-840-4910. Mike DeCourcy joins us 20 minutes from now. This week was SEC Football Media Days, and they were held in Tampa, Florida. The team that was obviously closest to the sights of Media Day might be the biggest dark horse within the league, and that's the Florida Gators. The Florida Gators, in John Summerall's first year, they are not being talked about nearly enough. They are the team that right now is not being projected as a college football playoff team that very well could win 9 games and find themselves in the final 12 of college football. And here's why. See, Florida's schedule broke much better than it has in recent years. No team has had worse scheduling luck than Florida's had in recent seasons. Florida got some breaks. Sure, you get both Texas and Georgia this year. That's not what you want. But you get them back-to-back in October with a bye in between those games. So that's helpful. They have 8 home games this year. That includes Oklahoma, Ole Miss, which makes those games a lot more gettable. They're 2 big weight class games. They're in your weight class. How do you do against them? South Carolina and Missouri. The fact that both

0: He goes from Georgia Tech to Florida. He takes Tech's quarterback, Aaron Filo, with him. But quarterback isn't really the story with this Florida offense. Other than perhaps the Texas Longhorns, Florida might have more skill talent than anybody in the SEC. Jaden Ball could be the best running back in the conference. Their top four receivers, you might put up against anybody's receiving room. Four receivers deep. All could be potential superstars. And on the other side of the ball, you should expect to see improvement too. For starters, John Summerall, he is a defensive-minded head coach. So you know he has the coaching chops to get that side right. Plus, he has an intensity to him. Just listen to the way he reacted when somebody's phone went off during his SEC Media Days press conference this week.
1: You'd be kicked out of our team meeting. I swear. Like, you're lucky I'm not going to throw this freaking podium right now. Like, it drives me crazy. I would say, who is that? But I'm not going to.
0: Yeah. He didn't want to embarrass anybody. Surprised he doesn't throw a podium somebody's way. Also, on the defensive side of things, no team in the SEC returns more defensive production from last year than Florida does. 77% of Florida's defensive production returns to their team. And by the way, that's a testament to John Summerall being able to keep those guys in Gainesville despite being a new head coach. How often do we see it when there's a coaching change and it's a team that isn't so great from the previous year? Guys are just leaving. It's a mass exodus, and you're talking about having to replace your entire offensive and defensive side of the balls. Not here. John Summerall went in, and he kept a lot of those guys in place. This is going to be a team that wins 8 games, and if the Gators win 9, that could be enough to get into the college football playoff. 10 would have them in as a lock. The Florida Gators are the team that right now isn't being discussed as a college football playoff team that could be in the CFP this year and deserves that type of attention right now. 310-840-4910. Denny's in Chicago. Denny, we're asking what LeBron is going to end up doing with the Philadelphia 76ers. I don't think it's going to work in the way of winning a championship, but I do think they're going to be fun. I think it's a great story for the NBA. You're the first caller on the Josh Graham Show, 300 markets across the country in Canada, so let's make it a good one. What do you say LeBron does?
2: Oh, man, that's LeBron James, the greatest that played the game. So I know it's going to work there. I mean, I don't know why it's puzzling to you.
0: Hold one second. You're calling from Chicago, and you just called LeBron the greatest player to ever play the game?
2: Oh, absolutely. Absolutely. Yes.
0: Absolutely. Absolute. No question, you said.
2: Because he's an overall, his overall game is much better than Michael Jordan. I watched Michael Jordan play basketball. You know, highly selfish guy. But LeBron, back to Philly, he's going to certainly make them better. He's going to groom these young players. And they're going to be they're going to beat the Knicks coming out of New York, coming out the East. So get ready for that.
0: Are you out in public right now, Denny? Like, where are you calling us from? Paint the picture.
2: What you mean? Well, I'm in Chicago.
0: I'm saying, like, I'm picturing you in the city of Chicago, and if you say these things out loud, I like feel like a boogeyman's gonna come out and get you. Like, I would be worried.
2: I'm a big Derrick Rose fan. I'm not a Michael Jordan fan. I mean, he's cool. I mean, he won championships, of course. But
0: I was just worried about your well-being. That's all, Denny. I was just worried about, you know, just want to make sure you're okay. All right, there you go.
2: That's me. You know, they get over me about that. But hey, it is what it is. That's just my opinion. Me being a basketball coach and play basketball, I just see it in a different realm. I think LeBron, his overall basketball talent, I think he eclipses Jordan. I mean, but Jordan's a great scorer, incredible scorer. You know.
0: Yeah, I hear what you're saying, and I understand it, and it's a great call, by the way, to start things off today, Denny.
2: Do you think,
0: yeah, please, what question do you have?
2: Do you think

0: you think they can't beat the Knicks?
1: Yeah, let me think about that. Appreciate the call, and I'll tell you why. It's a good question. I think LeBron joining Philadelphia makes them the greatest threat to New York. But since the Knicks won as decisively as they did, they lost, what, three games the entire playoffs? And they returned their entire starting five? You got to give respect to that. You do. Including sweeping the Sixers. Now, the Sixers didn't have what they have now. No Jaylen Brown at that point, obviously. No LeBron James. Even Anthony Simons. Some of the great draft pick, LeBaron Filan. Dean Wade. It is a different Philadelphia team. It just seems that those are the two teams. And now they're in the same division. That's going to be a fascinating, fascinating back and forth. Right now, think New York has the slight edge. And betting odds, by the way, support this. If you look courtesy of our friends at DraftKings, plus 330 for the Knicks to win the East, plus 350 for the Sixers to win the East. Think that those are the two favorites as of right now. The all-around player thing, that's the part that annoys me, Will Dalton. That's the part that people tend to forget about Michael Jordan. It's like, oh, LeBron's clearly a better all-around player. I'm like, was he a better scorer than Michael? No. Michael had, he won the scoring title 10 times. LeBron's won it once. Yeah, LeBron's the all-time career scoring leader because he's been in the league forever. But Michael Jordan's won three more scoring titles than anybody else has in history. And then, oh, you know, but LeBron's, you know, better all-around player. Okay, how many times did LeBron finish first-team all-defense in the NBA? Five times? That's impressive. Michael did it 9 times. So it's that the defensive piece is what gets forgotten about so much when it comes to Michael. But don't want to make this a Michael versus LeBron conversation. Let's just focus on what's ahead. Try to push it forward with LeBron and expectations for him going to the Philadelphia 76ers. In addition to the Kyle Shanahan car accident headline of the NFL, we got a ton of news out of the air quote shield, Will, the shield. Patriots owner Robert Kraft said they offered corner Christian Gonzalez the largest contract a DB has ever been offered yet. He still hasn't signed. Hasn't signed it. We're still waiting on the Seahawks to extend Devin Witherspoon the same way that they extended Jackson Smith and Jigba this offseason. They said that that was a priority, both those players to get signed long-term. That's why you let guys like Kenneth Walker walk and Kobe Bryant in that Seattle secondary. Tariq Woolen coming to mind. And Boy Mafa out on the edge. So Seattle still hasn't gotten that done. Christian Gonzalez hasn't signed his deal, even though Robert Kraft's saying they're trying to make him the highest paid corner in NFL history. You got the Green Bay Packers CEO complaining about the financial viability of the franchise's model as a jointly owned entity. That's not the most fun sports talk topic, but wanted to pass it along. Will Dalton, please tell us that you have Tony Romo's mugshot. He gets arrested. He goes to the clink.
2: Oh, I got it.
1: For those watching on YouTube and on X at Josh Graham Show.
2: Oh, my God. It's a beauty.
1: My man's MAGA.
2: He is. I was like, what is that? Is he modeling?
1: He's a handsome dude, man. And if you're Tony Romo, you better send a bottle of wine to LeBron, who loves his wine, because
2: yes.
1: Nobody benefited more from the timing of LeBron's announcement than Tony did. This is a slow sports month. Anything NFL gets ravenously devoured. Yet yesterday, LeBron picks his team, and it's the one day that NFL stuff can kind of just get slid in there. So this would have been maybe the biggest story in sports yesterday if LeBron James didn't decide to sign with the Sixers. So congratulations to Tony Romo in that regard. I do like have a lot of questions here. Romo, with his ability to forecast things on the broadcast, how did he not forecast the speed trap or like the cop trap? Jim, there's a cop trap around the corner, around the bend, Jim.
2: I wonder if he saw Mark Sanchez while he was in the clink.
1: Oh, come on.
2: I'm sorry, I had to do it.
1: There was a lot. You didn't have to do that. There's a lot of great jokes on the internet. Want to give credit where it's due. Yeah. Somebody said, like, was quoting the breathalyzer. I don't know, Jim.
2: I have seen the Terrell Owens meme an unhealthy amount of times over the last 24 hours. That's my quarterback.
1: That's it. My quarterback. Mm-hmm. Excellent stuff. Mike DeCourcy is a Hall of Fame sports writer. This week, the Sporting News longtime columnist decided to hang it up. But before he fully calls it quits, he said he wanted to join our show here on Westwood One Sports and on the Josh Graham Show. Our buddy Mike DeCourcy will get his thoughts on LeBron and perhaps even the Odyssey next on Westwood One Sports.
3: Patriots training camp is now underway. A.J. Brown arrives with enormous expectations. Can the star wideout be the missing piece for Drake May and the defending AFC champions? Westwood One Sports.
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1: Seeing a ton of headlines from Chicago. What a time it is to be in the Windy City when you have Caleb Wilson and Patrick Kane's coming back to the Blackhawks. And of course, Caleb Williams and the Bears are getting set to report to camp. That's pretty exciting. Right now, though, excited for a friend. Mike DeCourcy, the Sporting News' longtime columnist, who at the start of the week announced his retirement after decades working with the Sporting News. We weren't going to let him go before coming on this show nationwide on Westwood One Sports, 300 markets in the United States and Canada. Tell us this, Mike, since it's been a full week for you, what's been the most special reaction that you received to your retirement announcement column after decades working at the Sporting News?
25: Well, the Sporting News itself, and I don't know the identity of the person who wrote it, wrote a beautiful post on LinkedIn about my retirement from there. And I should clarify, I'm retiring from full-time work at the Sporting News. I will still be an active media member, particularly in college basketball season with the Big Ten Network and Fox Sports, where I do the NCAA tournament bracket projections. And this year, for the first time ever, and against my, not against my will in continuing to work for Fox, but having to do 76 teams, not happy about that. It should have stayed at 68, and I'll say that for as long as I continue doing brackets, probably for as long as I continue to draw breaths.
1: Mike DeCourcy, you can't ever separate him from college basketball takes of the college basketball world. I hope that means that we could share a meal in Detroit next year. Of course, we carry the NCAA tournament in the Final Four here at Westwood One. The big news this week, it's LeBron James going to Philly. How do you approach the LeBron, Michael Jordan all-time great discussion? Do you think minds can be changed at this point? Do you think anything he could do in Philly would make that more of a debate?
25: Well, I think that minds can't be changed based on the volume of evidence that I've presented on LeBron's behalf that clearly indicates that he is the greatest player in the history of the sport of basketball. And those who grew up basically in the 90s, them in particular, but also those who worked through that period, people my age, like, they're never giving up on.
1: See, Mike, but here's what's interesting. You know me and know my love of history. Like, I would get pigeonholed at my age, being 32, about to be 33, as being a LeBron guy, not being a Jordan guy. But I think, look, right. I think Michael's the greatest because for me, I just go back to this. It's not just the six rings. It's, okay, what is... Well, LeBron's the all-time greatest scorer, right? Air quote, he's the leading scorer in history. I mean, he won the scoring title once. Michael won it 10 times. I was just bringing up this stat earlier. Oh, LeBron's an all-time... He's a better all-around player. Well, he was all-defensive 5 times, while Michael was all-defensive 9 times. And then the finals have to count for something when you get close and you're having a debate.
25: Why is it so much more important that okay, so we were crappy all but the other 6 years, but we won it in those 6 years. Or I mean, I know I'm overstating the case to say they were crappy.
1: You're citing that Michael lost in the first round a few times and LeBron never did that.
25: You make 10 finals. 10 finals. 8 in a row, I believe, at one point. And
1: correct.
25: You're telling me that that's – you're not you, but I am being told that that's not the same achievement. I don't buy that. I think you also have to factor in elements like when LeBron played, it was everybody in the world. There are no great players, really, that aren't in the league now and haven't been in the league for the last decade plus. When LeBron – when Michael played, an international entry into the NBA was a trickle. There was hardly anybody. And when Michael, basically when he reached the prime of his career, the NBA expanded by a vast number. I think it's around 33% over the course of his time. It went from, I don't know, like 22 teams to 30 or something like that. I don't remember the exact the numbers now. But it was a significant expansion. Without a significant expansion in terms of the entry into the international talent market. So basically they were grabbing guys who used to be in the CBA and saying, now you're an NBA player, go stop Michael. What LeBron has been through has been the peak of world basketball competition, and you can't say that for Michael because there were too many great players that weren't in the league then.
1: Mike DeCourcy, the Sporting News, is with us here. That's not the reason that we brought you in here, is to debate Michael versus LeBron. We want to celebrate your career, but we also want to celebrate the Odyssey. Some would say that Mike DeCourcy's career has been like the Odyssey. There have been like parts where it's like Circe and the Cyclops, and then some parts where you return home, and we won't do any spoilers, albeit that's a funny expression talking about something with like the Odyssey that's been around for decades, or not decades, for generations
25: decades?
1: And generations and generations and thousands of years, of course.
25: Millennium.
1: Yeah, just out of habit.
25: Millennia.
1: Yeah,
25: millennia.
1: Thank you. Multi-millennia. You've seen it as I have. My comp for the movie, I haven't told you this, my comp for this movie was the Michael Mann Muhammad Ali biopic because it was really good. But on paper, it should have been the greatest sports movie ever. And the reason it wasn't, and I was thinking about this leaving the theater, was because the text was almost too rich. And our familiarity with the story, what it almost created a ceiling for it. I think there's an element to that with The Odyssey. While it's great and it should win all the awards and it deserves the acclaim and it looks fabulous and the acting's great, I think it prevents itself from being Nolan's greatest film because of our familiarity with it, robbing us a little bit of some of the surprise when you actually watch it on screen. But how far are you willing to go without risking overstatement and assessing The Odyssey?
25: Yeah, when you said it should win all the awards, my first thought was, well, I hope it doesn't get any acting awards. Maybe if it's a bad year, and we'll know by the end of the year. But maybe
1: not even Damon? We might have a Damon versus Tom Cruise blood war with Digger coming out later this year.
25: Maybe in a week, if it turns out to be a weak year, I could see Matt Damon because of what he had to put into making that movie. And he certainly delivered everything he could. But it wasn't a really there's no real opportunities for him to deliver a great speech or have a great scene. I mean, it's really in a lot of ways. It's really kind of fascinating when you think about it in this context. You go back to Homer, who, as we said, multi-millennia ago, and what you really have is, in some ways, a superhero movie. Because the hero is not endowed with superpowers, but he must conquer villains that are. And so a lot of it goes into the the technology of it, the ability to shoot those things to make the Hydra seem real and dangerous and all of that. And all of these elements make it absolutely a slam dunk for all the technical awards, sound, editing, all that stuff. It deserves all of those. But the best picture, I think it'll be in the race for that. I don't think it's as automatic as Oppenheimer was, say.
0: Agreed.
25: I mean, Oppenheimer was an incredible story and really well presented and really important. And this was one of the really cool things about this was it gives people an opportunity to be introduced to a work of literature that either they were forced to read when they were in high school or college, or they have avoided reading, but at the same time, something that's really made it into their lexicon, whether they like it or not. When I got through the end of the movie, I mean, I knew, even though I never read The Odyssey, and that's another story if we have time, but even though I never read it, I mean, I knew every villain except one in the entire film. And so all of that has become such a part of our Western lexicon that even if you haven't experienced that story in a previous time, it's still somewhat familiar with you. You just don't know where exactly it's going to end up if you haven't read it.
1: This might be the greatest compliment you get. Mike DeCourcy's with us here from the Sporting News. Maggie, who's listening, writes and says that Mike DeCourcy's voice sounds a lot like Ray Liotta's. And I think I kind of hear it. I can hear it a little bit. The same way when you hear, and I told John Shire this, when you hear Duke coach John Shire speak, his voice sounds a lot like Keanu Reeves. You're welcome for the next time you listen to him speak. You won't be able to unhear that. Mike,
25: exactly.
1: I just, on the way out, I think Oppenheimer, I get a ton of crap for this. I think it's the best Nolan movie. My reaction coming out of The Odyssey is there are three top Nolan movies. I think it's, in whatever order you want to put them in, Oppenheimer, Inception, and Dark Knight. I think The Odyssey could be the best of that next group alongside The Prestige, Dunkirk, and Memento, in whatever order you want to put those four films in. What do you view the top Nolan movie to be, and how close is The Odyssey to it?
25: Yeah, I think Oppenheimer would be one, and I would probably say that given what the challenges were of this movie and how he was able to capture it and introduce a lot of people, like I said, who haven't read it or I'll tell you the Dodge story. Okay. When I was in college, I got out of freshman year English because of taking AP English in high school. So there goes 6 credits in English. Boom. Okay. So then I go into sophomore year and I have to take sophomore year English, and I walk in and I get the syllabus and it says, okay, you got to read The Odyssey. And at that point I am working for the school radio station. I am working for a local newspaper covering high school sports, and I've got all the other classes, and I say to myself, I don't have time to read The Odyssey. So I went and I took I don't even know if they still have this, but it was called the College Level Examination Program. And if your school accepted the credits, and Point Park did, I got out of sophomore year English by taking a couple of tests one morning in my junior year, and that was that. So I never read it. So that's how I got out of it, and this gave me the introduction to it that I'd been missing for more than 40 years. So I greatly thank Christopher Nolan for taking this on. The actors who went through all of that, I admire them immensely. Like I said, I don't think that any of the actors, I think they all did a great job. I just don't think the parts were Oscar bait, so to speak. But it was a phenomenal afternoon. It was one of the really enjoyable experiences that I've had going to see a movie. It was really a pleasure. I didn't want to leave the theater to get up to go to the restroom, and I didn't. It's because you didn't want to miss anything, because who knows what you might miss if you do. So make sure when you go that you're ready for 3 hours, because you will not want to leave your chair.
1: Will Dalton can relate to your story that you're alluding to of having not read The Odyssey. When we asked him about if he had read it, he said, it was a book. It was a poem. He learned that on this show. We all saw him learn it in real time. Mike DeCourcy, was great to read your farewell column from the Sporting News in a full-time capacity. That's a good clarification. And I hope we could do this again sometime down the line. Congratulations, and thanks for spending the time with us, as always.
25: Thanks, Josh. Anytime.
1: There he goes. Mike DeCourcy joining us, the Hall of Fame sports writer from the Sporting News. There is one Major League Baseball game today that's already gone final. Royals-Tigers. A lot of interesting stuff to come out of this. Salvador Perez became the Royals' all-time home run king this afternoon. He had a seventh-inning bomb in a 3-2 Kansas City win. He passes George Brett, 317 career home runs. Salvi, been there for 15 years, won a World Series with the Royals, of course. The Detroit Tigers had their three-game winning streak snapped. They're now 5-500 at 50-55, but still right there in the thick of the AL wild card race. They have won 6 of their last 9 games still. Tarik Skubal threw a gem last night, 12 strikeouts. There's question whether or not that might be the last time you see Tarik Skubal. We're 9 days away from the MLB trade deadline. Maybe you get one more start of Tarik Skubal with Detroit before they have to make a really, really tough decision. Shouldn't be that difficult, though. You move the guy. You have enough pitching, and you can't risk losing him for nothing. That's what Detroit should do, and they should get a haul in exchange, considering how little buyers there are out there. But Royals, Tigers, that's already gone final, and you have plenty other games that just started in the last hour or so. Arizona holding on there in the NL wildcard race, up 2-0 in our nation's capital. San Francisco, that was a nice moment with the Clark family, Will Clark and his daughter, who is Miss Louisiana, and their son on autism night, throwing out the first pitch, 2-0. San Francisco atop of the LA Angels. 5-0 Toronto against Boston, who's won 16 of their last 17 games. That's what's going on in Major League Baseball right now. 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
30: Across the country right now, at this very moment, there are probably arguments taking place about who's doing more of the housework, the homework, the shuttling of kids from this activity to that. It's true. By and large, women do more of this than men. But doesn't have to be that way. And if you and your spouse can level that playing field, it's going to make both of you and your kids happier. Psychologist Yelena Kecmanovich says this might be how you get there. As hard as it might be at first, try to think of your partner like a teammate, not an adversary. Learn how to do some of the chores your partner does to get a better understanding of how much effort something takes. And finally, take the time to acknowledge what the other person is doing. And every now and then, even express your appreciation. That'll go a long way. I'm Dr. Sanjay Gupta, helping you live a better life.
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0: Westwood One Sports presents Josh Graham.
1: Obviously, the city of brotherly love's pretty happy. LeBron James decided to join the Sixers. But there are plenty of other people who are not happy with what LeBron did. So here's the question we're asking. Who has the most reasons to be upset after LeBron's decision? 310-840-4910, because we have three fan bases that are prime candidates for this. And let's start with LeBron's home states, Ohio, Cleveland. Cleveland! This one's for you! Once again, LeBron made that city believe he was going there, only to choose another Eastern Conference team over them. The focus of Cleveland's ire, it seems, though, isn't fixed on LeBron. He won them a title in 2016, so he's forever goated for that, it seems. Instead, a lot of the ire seems to be pointed at the Cavs management, and more specifically at James Harden, because here was Rich Paul a couple weeks ago, a comment that has now cropped up again since LeBron's decision is being meaningful from the Game Over podcast earlier this month.
2: Now, the negative is, and this is no offense to Harden, no Garland, because he loves Garland like he loves Maxey.
1: Uh-huh. And we learned that LeBron loves Maxey enough to join the Philadelphia 76ers. So would it be, is it fair to criticize James Harden? Is it fair next season, Will Dalton, for the Cavaliers to change James Harden's jersey where rather than reading Harden on the back, it reads not LeBron James? Because that's the reason that LeBron James is not there. Like, just James Harden's existence is a reminder that if he weren't here and instead Darius Garland was, maybe he's a Cleveland Cavalier.
3: Might be a little bit of extreme to change the jersey, but you would be onto something there. You would.
1: Mm-hmm. So Cleveland's upset. Miami, they seem to be more upset than Cleveland is. See, this is the first time that LeBron's picked someone else over them rather than just leaving the way that he did before. It was reported that the Heat offered LeBron twice as much as what the Sixers did. So, have you noticed that their fans and even media members like Dan Le Batard are encouraging Pablo Torre to investigate Sixers owner Michael Rubin for cap circumvention and with Fanatics and stuff of that sort? We're already starting to see that. Hey, what's going on there? Is this a Kawhi situation? And Billy, everything was, here's the other one, everything was trending towards the Heat at the start of the week. Ramona Shelburne and Adam Schefter both reported that they were told, oh, he's going to Miami. Those are things that they put out there. Ramona Shelburne said that it was all trending that way. Is it possible that the team, some intern, getting wind of LeBron choosing Miami and putting out that YouTube press conference link made LeBron upset and that he decided then to join Philly? Is LeBron that petty? You ruined my decision. And now I'm going to choose somebody else. By the way, the team did, someone found on social media, that they're looking to fill a position that sounds a lot like what that intern might have been responsible for. That might be a reason to lose your job. Hey, if you cost LeBron James going to Miami, I don't know if that's more of a stretch than the Harden thing, but worth bringing up. That's a tough one. That's a tough one with the press conference link out there saying that there was a presser next week. They need to do something at that time next week to celebrate. Have some sort of a press conference. Sign somebody. Some random player. Guys, we've decided to sign, I don't know, who's an available free agent out there. And we're going to have an introductory press conference at this time. This Heat team, there's no real way to upgrade the team now. So good luck, given that you traded away the entire rest of the team other than Bam in order to bring in Giannis and all the future assets that would help you bring in more talent. You kind of got left in the dark by LeBron James. But Will Dalton, what if we told you that there is a fan base that should be even more upset than Cleveland, than Miami, than maybe even Golden State fans or Denver fans, should be more upset than Minnesota fans, anybody else that thought they were in the LeBron running? There's a fan base that should be even more upset than anybody else. That fan base could be Boston Celtics fans. The Celtics have every reason to be upset here. For one, they traded Jaylen Brown to their rivals that just beat them in the playoffs. They lost at home in Game 7 to Philly. And they got fleeced in this trade. You're replacing Jaylen Brown with Paul George and Mitchell Robinson? Oof. That trade then allowed Philly to get LeBron. Here was Rich Paul, again, this is from a few weeks ago, that epic whiteboard saying that Philly only appeared on LeBron's radar after they acquired Jaylen Brown.
2: Philadelphia, everything changed.
4: Do they have his attention as Windhorst is reporting?
2: How could you not have the attention when you have Maxey, Edgecombe, Brown, and Embiid?
4: They're missing. All they really need here is a power forward who can think the game and shoot.
2: That's why he's in the middle.
1: Mm-hmm. For those who don't know, Will, Boston fans, we know they hate L.A. That's the rivalry that everybody knows. But do you know who they hate just as much, maybe more than the Lakers? Philly. Because how often do the Celtics and Lakers play? They haven't met in the finals since when? 2009? 2010? They get the Sixers in a meaningful playoff series every decade. Every decade for the last 50, 60 years, we've gotten that. So you see, they see each other in meaningful games much more often, including this past season. So the fact that you got worked in a trade that sends your finals MVP to the team that beat you in the playoffs, that happens to be that rival, and now, because of that trade, they also add LeBron freaking James? If the Sixers win, Brad Stevens is going to be blamed for this. It's true to say that you do not have LeBron James on your team if not for Brad Stevens. So if you are a Celtics fan, you're probably pretty upset too. But between those three options, who do you think is the most upset fan base today based on what LeBron chose to do? Is it Cleveland? Is it Miami? Is it Boston? Or is it other?
3: I think you're onto something with the Boston answer, because the thing is like LeBron doesn't owe Cleveland or Miami anything. Like, he brought Cleveland a title, he brought two to Miami. Like, yeah, it would have been great to get him back. It would have been a fun storyline. But Boston was already upset because of the Jaylen Brown stuff. They didn't really think it made a lot of sense. And now that's why LeBron, oh yeah, it's Boston. It is absolutely Boston. It's a great answer.
1: 310-840-4910. Who has the most reasons to be upset after LeBron's decision? 310-840-4910 if you want in. This week, we just finished up SEC Football Media Days in Tampa, Florida, and we have a treasure trove of sound that we'll get to in about 10 minutes. But prior to doing that, this segment is sponsored by Progressive Commercial Insurance, protecting small businesses with affordable coverage options. 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The big NFL headline, as the San Francisco 49ers report to training camp today, the team announced that 10 days ago, their head coach was in a significant car accident. Now, it's not life-threatening injuries he faces, but you're talking about broken ribs. You're talking about black eyes. You're talking about broken nose, 40 stitches on his face, and a severe concussion that's going to keep him out for the interim participating full-time as the Niners head coach at training camp. But they're not the only team that reported to camp today. The LA Rams report to training camp as the most interesting team in the National Football League. Nobody, and we mean nobody, had a splashier offseason than LA did. Traded for the NFL's Defensive Player of the Year in Myles Garrett, giving the Rams the most valuable player in Matthew Stafford at quarterback, the Defensive Player of the Year in Garrett, plus the Offensive Player of the Year, which was not Stafford, it was Puka Nacua. They're all on the same team. They made bigger headlines than anybody else with the NFL draft. They had two first-round draft picks. First, they traded one of them to bring star corner Trent McDuffie in from the Chiefs. And then they shocked many in the football world by selecting quarterback Ty Simpson out of Alabama, 13th overall. Ty Simpson, the last of the quarterbacks to sign his rookie contract, or the last of the first-rounders to sign his rookie contract. And then for good measure, LA unveiled two alternate jerseys, alternate uniforms this week, and they've been pretty well received. You want to talk about splashy off seasons? What else could LA could have done to be bigger in Hollywood? And there are many more reasons to pay close attention to what's going to happen with this team during training camp. Future Hall of Famer Aaron Donald could be returning to this team very soon. He's been working out at the facility lately. If so, that could turn a terrific defense into being a borderline unfair defense to play. There's never a dull moment with the aforementioned Puka Nacua. He was in rehab this offseason. There's uncertainty surrounding his future with the Rams, and there might be some contract drama there to boot. But ultimately, the Rams are the most interesting team in the NFL because they're the heavy favorites to win the Super Bowl. This is a league that you don't really have one team separate from everybody else when it comes to betting odds going into a season, but that is the case with LA. It's just not close. Nobody else is close to them. This team was in the conference title game and went toe-to-toe with the eventual champions in Seattle. That game was played in the Pacific Northwest, by the way. And it's pretty obvious that they've upgraded this team. And given they share a division with the Seattle Seahawks and the Niners, that only adds to the intrigue. This is one of the best divisions we've seen in modern NFL history. And the LA Rams are a fascinating team, the most fascinating team in the league, as they report to training camp this weekend. Let's go to Jim. He's in Indiana. 310-840-4910. Jim, who do you think's most upset? What fan base do you think's most upset because of his decision?
5: I don't think any of them are. My thoughts
1: None
5: are...
1: None of them?
5: My thoughts are, when Michael Jordan had the opportunity and he left Chicago, why didn't he go to the Lakers and join Kobe and Shaq? It's almost the same thing. One of them's got a legacy and one of them's chasing a legend. Thank you for my call.
1: You're welcome, Jim. Appreciate that. Even when you try, WD, not to do the Michael versus LeBron thing, like, hosts get criticized for this, okay? For bringing it to Michael versus LeBron. And for the record, we didn't do that. At every turn, we haven't brought that subject up once, but every call we get, the fans bring it there. Yet we get the comments from people, why do you keep talking about this? It's because we're not. And it's a misnomer that people have with the format that we just talk about what we want to talk about. No, we're trying to talk about what you want to, and we want to be a network here at Westwood One Sports that talks with you, not at you. So I hope the record shows that, hey, we're talking about LeBron's decision. We're talking about what's next. We're pushing the thing forward, and yet it always gets mired into the mud anytime you bring up LeBron with the people that have to bring Michael into this. And even though I'm a Michael guy, I say that's kind of unnecessary. That's the word we'll use.
3: It is interesting, though, that ever since this decision was made, like, the amount of people out there that are criticizing him for quote-unquote ring chasing, it's like, well, what do you want him to do? What else does he need to do at this point? Like, it's not money. Like, is
1: if he wins the title with Philly, it becomes a real conversation, I think. I'm not there yet. I think it becomes a real
3: fourth
1: conversation.
3: Fourth franchise.
1: Yeah, never happened before. Let's go to Wes. He's in Idaho. Wes, what do you have to add to it here on the Josh Graham Show, Wes with One
6: Sport? Well, I want to put a big 10 in the L.A. Rams balloon. Number one, their quarterback is old. Number two, Aaron Donald.
1: He didn't look very old last year, did he? He won the MVP.
6: He won the MVP. I would be shocked if he made it through the whole season. You bring back Aaron Donald. Based on what? Based on what? They couldn't beat my Seahawks.
1: Okay. Got it. Okay.
6: Yeah. Yeah. Before, to be the man, you got to beat the man. And they can't beat the man.
1: I love it. There's Wes in Idaho. Forgot about the 12s. They're out there. They're out there, and Wes is part of them in Idaho. So, figured that we'd get some pushback on that regard. SEC football media days. You want to talk about normal fans, SEC football fans. Those media days, they're always a zoo. This week, no exception. We have compiled the best quotes from Tampa. You'll hear them. We'll react together, enjoy them together, next on the Josh Graham Show.
0: The Rams traded for Myles Garrett. And now comes the hard part, living up to the expectations. Can NFL MVP Matthew Stafford make one more Super Bowl run? LA's training camp starts tomorrow. Westwood One Sports.
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1: We'll circle back to LeBron James

0: ends up being a semifinalist. He had the comments in Vanity Fair that weren't great. We don't need to rehash all of that. They weren't great. And he apologized for it at the time, but you knew it was going to get brought up again. And after he apologized, saying he regretted those comments once again, Lane had a very interesting way of explaining his decision rationale.
1: You know, I made a challenging decision and change. And I think as I look back to that, I thought I could find a way for everybody to understand. And now as I look back later on, that was never going to happen. We're all going to die. And so some of the things that we put importance on, we worry about, and what this person says and that, like, really aren't going to matter. And when I lost my dad, I started thinking that. And I really started thinking, when I grew up, there were two people that I thought just wouldn't die. My dad and Hulk Hogan. And then I watched that special and really like Hulk Hogan died too. Like there's no way Hulk Hogan was ever going to not wrestle and die. And he did. And so it just made me reflect really on like, I can't be so concerned about little things and what people say and this. And you got to make decisions. You got to go with them.
0: That had levels to it. Started off in a good place. Hey, you got difficult decisions to make and tried to help people understand the decision-making process, but then realized that you can't make everybody understand. And then it got to a morbid place where he just said, hey, we're all going to die, guys. Breaking news. We're all going to die. And then he punctuated it by saying, you know, it was my dad and Hulk Hogan dying that made me realize that life is fleeting and short. The Hulkster had made it so tough. You're on mute, Will Dalton. There you go.
2: Let's make sure. Okay. I get where he's coming from because it is one of the motivational things you can say to get people to pursue their dreams or whatever. You're going to die one day. Go for it. But the fact that it was Lane Kiffin in this context about that question, it just, mwah, chef's kiss. This is why we love, it does mean more. This is why we love the SEC, is because of stuff like this. We love it.
0: It just means more. We're all going to die. Yeah. You're out here on the field. It could even be there on a Saturday. We lay it all down there. I've got to go back to Oxford, Mississippi, and Knoxville to see this year. We're all going to die. And it's LSU. We talked about how the LA Rams are the most fascinating team in the NFL. LSU, the most fascinating team in college football by a long shot. Because there's variance here. They could be in an 8-win team. Last year they won 7 games, and you have 60 newcomers, and it takes some time, and you have a tough schedule. But it also could be this all works, and you spent more money than anybody else, and you win 10 games, and you go 10-2, and you're in the college football playoff, or you're competing to win the whole damn SEC. Like, it's all up for grabs for Lane Kiffin, who
1: we're all
0: has the
1: die.
0: Perspective now. That's it. That's it. This is we have exclusive audio of Lane Kiffin's message to the team before it runs out of the tunnel at Ole Miss when he returns to Oxford.
1: We're all going to die.
0: We have sound of him going back to Tennessee as well. Here's that.
1: We're all going to die.
0: Oh, my gosh. Josh Jacobs. Yes, that Josh Jacobs is telling me we're allowed to play sound from the Odyssey movie. Here's Odysseus when he sees the giants with his men hungry going onto the shores in the middle of the Odyssey.
1: We're all going to die.
2: Such a good pull.
0: Excellent work on Josh Jacobs. Yes, that Josh Jacobs part. Now let's get to Kalen DeBoer. Alabama coach. He should be happy. He got a contract extension this offseason. That's good. That's success. You took over for the man, Nick Saban, and You did well enough to get a contract.

0: extension, that's good. Yet, these are the types of questions you get, and it doesn't seem that Kalen DeBoer was all that fond of it.
1: Kalen, do you think your time at Alabama will be defined by whether you win a national championship?
2: I certainly know that that's an important part of what's happened in the program, so I wouldn't doubt that if that's the case. I'm not focused on that. I'm focused on just helping our program be the best and trying to bring out the best and raise the level of everyone around me, from coaching staff to our players, trying to maximize what we're capable of every single day.
0: That doesn't sound very bullish. By the way, Kalen DeBoer, leader in the clubhouse of coach that looks strangest when not wearing coaching attire and a hat. Kalen DeBoer wearing a suit and not having a hat, it's disarming. Just not, we're used to seeing the black long sleeve hoodie, dry fit hoodie, and the Alabama hat on. And without both those elements, it's strange. It almost sounds like he can't be confident. Like he sounds like a Shy Ronnie. Shout out to SNL back in the day when he doesn't have his his Superman cape and his hat on.
3: He loses the aura. That's what happens.
0: Correct.
3: It goes away.
0: You want to talk aura? See, the theme this week at SEC Football Media Days, it's, you know, the word that is used a lot on the internet is coping, copium, when things aren't going well for you. There was a lot of that. There's some denial. There's a lot of hubris. It's an identity crisis where the league is always sticking its chest out and peacocking, saying we're the best and we're better than you are. Yet, after winning 14 national titles in 18 years, they haven't even played for a national championship the last three, the Big Ten winning three titles in 3 years with three different teams. And this coincidentally happens conveniently right when everybody is able to start paying players the way that the SEC totally was not doing under the table for decades in a way other conferences were not. You have hubris. And in the name of hubris, here is new Kentucky head coach Will Stein with perhaps the most self-centered answer you could possibly give.
4: Why do you think you can win big here?
5: This is going to sound like really, I think because of me, to be honest. I think because of me. I think I know what it takes. I've seen it at the highest levels. I know what it takes to recruit at this level. I'm also excited about what the future holds. And so that's why I'm excited. That's why I believe. Or else I wouldn't have taken the job. I would have stayed out of Oregon and coached Dante.
0: Yeah, that would have been great. Because of me.
3: That is wild.
0: I want to talk about me. A wise man once said, I want to talk about me. I want to talk about I want to talk about number one, oh my, me, my. That's it. And, if that point wasn't made strong enough, I'd say, I want to talk about me. That's Will Stein, everybody. Going to get his face beat in this year at Kentucky. Then you got SEC Commissioner Greg Sankey. You want to talk about copium? You want to talk about hubris? We're going to take our ball and go home. We're going to run this whole thing ourselves. We can govern ourselves. You know, we might break away from everybody, but that's actually not the clip I want to play. I want to play, because you probably already heard that by now. How about this one from Greg Sankey talking about why it just means more in the Southeastern Conference?
6: Now, we and I recognize that a 9-game Southeastern Conference football schedule, coupled with our expectation that we maintain a high-quality non-conference opponent, creates one of the most, in fact, I'm going to scratch what I wrote, it creates, without question, the most demanding sets of football schedules in all of college football. When you look at our schedule, no one has created the kind of weekly competition that exists in the Southeastern Conference.
0: Here's what's funny about this on levels. Number one, part of the reason he's saying this is a way to convince the college football playoff committee to get more SEC teams in. Nobody is more battle-tested than we are. Okay. And you hear SEC fans, the excuse that they trot out for why they haven't won the last 3 years is because, Will Dalton, everybody is so good in the conference. Nobody has the week-to-week challenge the SEC does. That by the end of the year, the SEC, their teams are worn down by the greatness they have to play up against throughout the year in a way the Big Ten isn't. Now, here it's fun. The part that's funny, you might not be laughing at that now. We can pull audio of Greg Sankey saying the exact same thing 10 years ago as a means to say, while they were winning 14 titles in 18 years, the reason why we win all these titles is because our regular season schedule, it battle tests us. It prepares us in a way no other conference is prepared for the postseason. And when the postseason gets there, nobody can compare. So tell us, which one is it? Is it your hashtag, it just means more, prepares you? Because that's what the argument was for 20 years that we had to sit and listen to you guys say this. Or is it, it wears you guys down now because you're not getting the results that you want in the playoff? And by the way, the only thing that's halting college football playoff expansion is the SEC. And why wouldn't you want more teams? Why wouldn't you want all the expansion? 24 teams. It means more SEC teams are going to get in. Don't you want more teams if you're the best conference? That would just make sense. Wouldn't it? Greg Sankey, the epitome of hubris.
3: Lots now, of copium. Lots of copium happening over there.
0: That's the operative word of the day. And we're all going to die. That's the takeaway to have from this show. That's what's going to happen. That actually might be the sound of SEC teams when they play the Big Ten in the college football playoff. We're all going to die. Unfortunately, injuries have become a central storyline at NFL camps. The big news of the day is Kyle Shanahan seriously injured in a car accident. The Carolina Panthers lost their starting edge rusher, Nick Scorton, to an ACL tear during the first training camp practice of the NFL season. But at least on a positive note, you have Patrick Mahomes medically cleared for practice in Kansas City on the mend. 9 months to the day that he tore his ACL and PCL, the first significant injury of his pro career, the Chiefs will host the Broncos on Westwood One Monday Night Football, September the 14th. Up next, three reasons why LeBron to Philadelphia is not going to be a success. This is the Josh Graham Show.
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23: Love myself some karaoke on the Josh Graham Show. But the number one rule I have, and I suggest if you like singing karaoke, even if you're not so great a singer as I certainly am not, try this trick. Make sure you only sing a song one time. No multiple song karaoke's. You should have a certain experience attached to a night that you sing karaoke somewhere. And the reason I bring that up is Josh Jacobs, yes, that Josh Jacobs, who takes your calls at 310-840-4910, playing Santeria by Sublime there, takes me to Bourbon Street in New Orleans, where I sang karaoke once there, and that was the song of choice, Burn the Place Down. So that song has special affiliation now, special memories that are attached to that. Will Dalton, why are you smiling? It's a great song choice.
24: I agree. Now I'm just imagining you at Bourbon Street singing this song. It brought a smile to my face.
23: That's it. Just making sure, you know. So have familiarity with SEC country and Baton Rouge. Spent plenty of time down in New Orleans. We are asking this question. 310-840-4910. What will be the most that the LeBron-led Sixers win? How far will they go? What will they do? Because given how it's currently constructed, yours truly has doubts. In fact, here are three reasons why LeBron the Philly is not going to succeed. Reason number one, it's being framed as finals or bust. It's being framed, win a championship, that's success. If you don't win a championship, that's not success. So if those are the options, it's not going to be a success. And don't blame us for that framing. LeBron James is framing it himself on social media that way, that he's making this decision to try to win a championship before his career ends. The only reason that this is a problem is that Philly was swept in the second round by the New York Knicks. You know, that New York Knicks team that brings back their entire starting five that won the championship. Also, we've heard for the last decade how the West is so much more navigable than the East is, but not anymore. Look at these conferences. From top to bottom, the East is better than the West is right now. So there's going to be a ton of competition there. Also, even if Philly was able to break through and get to the NBA Finals, let's say, you'll likely have to face one of those two monsters, San Antonio or Oklahoma City, in order to win the title. And those two teams are better than Philly is. So it's being set up to fail right off Jump Street. The second reason that this is going to fail or not succeed, let's say, it's the number of egos in that room. It could be very volatile very quickly. Perhaps there are too many chefs in the kitchen. Jaylen Brown was unhappy in Boston because it wasn't, air quote, his team. How do you think he's going to feel when he plays second fiddle to LeBron? Just listen to the way Rich Paul described LeBron's fame upon arriving to a team. This is courtesy of Rich's podcast with Max Kellerman, the Game Over podcast.
25: When you add a LeBron, everything changes, and I really mean this. That's why it's not easy for someone who is predeemed to be a star player on the team. When he comes, you know, he kind of shows you how big or little of a star you actually are. Mm-hmm. And it takes a special kind of person mentally to embrace.
23: ... Jaylen Brown. You kind of learn how big or how not big of a star you are, ... Jaylen Brown. And given what Jaylen Brown does, there's overlap with LeBron. So is Jaylen Brown, you hear all this talk for a decade, how Jaylen Brown and Jason Tatum are going to play together, and it came to a head. Now the question is, how is LeBron and Jaylen Brown going to play together? And you're not really worried about Tyrese Maxey and B.J. Edgecombe, but Think about the LeBron Heatles. Think about the Cleveland teams that he went to the finals four straight years with. Kevin Love had the sacrifice. Chris Bosh had the sacrifice to play with LeBron. Those guys are probably going to have to sacrifice too, and that could create some friction within your building. Vijay Edgecombe, that guy could be an all-star. And now, given the roles, given the players that are on this team, he might be relegated to just being a 3-and-D guy. Is he going to be okay with that? By the way, all this meshing has to happen right away while being the center of the sport with one of the craziest fan bases, following it all hyper closely and all the anxiety that comes along with a franchise that hasn't seen the NBA Finals before in a quarter century and hasn't won a championship since 1983. It's just going to make it all palpable. So that's the second reason why that this isn't going to succeed. Third, it's Joel Embiid. He's the ultimate basketball flaw in the Sixers. He hasn't played 40 games in the last 3 years. And he's going to be turning 33 next season. And generally, as a rule of thumb, with centers that have injury problems, you don't become more available as you enter your mid-30s. And if Embiid isn't available, what's their best option at center? Andre Drummond's not there anymore. He's now in New York as the replacement to Mitchell Robinson, who's in Boston. You're looking at Adam Bona right now, who is 15th on the team last year in scoring? Or is it Ariel Hukporti, who averaged 2 points a game a year ago? That's your alternative to a guy who hasn't played even half an NBA season in the last 3 years? Philly fans better hope that LeBron took the cheap salary that he did in order to facilitate something else to build that post up. Because if not, that has disaster area written all over it. Maybe we could start Joel Embiid, Anthony Davis trade rumors now. They do make the same amount of money, by the way. So for trade machine purposes, you can take a look at that. And they didn't give a ton of first rounders to Boston in the Jaylen Brown trade. So maybe they can give some more stuff in order to make that happen. Just throwing it out into the ether. Don't know if it would happen, but throwing it out there. So that's why. Those are three reasons why LeBron to Philadelphia, it's not going to succeed. 310-840-4910 if you want in. 310-840-4910. What will be the most that the LeBron-led Sixers win? How far will they end up going? Tonight, Will Dalton, is the WNBA All-Star Game. That's at 8 o'clock on ABC tonight. As always, the discourse is focused on Caitlin Clark, and as always, the discourse is dumb. It's stupid. All the time. This week, that is thanks in large part to the race-centered trash that was put out by the USA Today, which is why they're issuing apologies, they're issuing retractions left and right. The Emmett Till stuff, not great, from Nancy R. Moore. Really, everything from that article was not great. But to go a step further, the USA Today reported last night Caitlin Clark skipped the WNBA orange carpet on Thursday. This is a direct quote from the actual post on X, because she opted to get her hair done in her hometown of Des Moines. So she missed a WNBA event because she wanted to get her hair did. That's not great, especially when you consider their next post, clarification. Oh, clarification, not retraction. Clarification. Caitlin Clark was attending an event for the Caitlin Clark Foundation, which is why she missed the WNBA All-Star orange carpet. Oh, you mean a charity event? That's a little bit different than her just getting her hair did. That's why Caitlin Clark is missing an important WNBA event. And the way you suggested it there, after one of your columnists put out trash earlier in the week, would make it pretty easy for people to point at you and say, yeah, you don't like Caitlin Clark. It's pretty obvious. Like, you know, I usually get upset with that notion that people are, oh, the media, it's biased in this area. But how can you look at it otherwise when you got people like making Emmett Till references to Caitlin Clark stuff in a column that you have to apologize for, and now saying, conflating you going to a charity event with you getting your hair done in Des Moines. I hope, if you're the WNBA, I hope you don't credential the USA Today at your All-Star game tonight. I hope you don't. And say, you know what? It's probably best that you're not here. Or how about we, the same way with the YouTube chat sometimes, you have to sit somebody in timeout. How about we just sit you in timeout for this weekend, USA Today? Because holy hell, that's bad. And this is why, Will, you know, I'm not really in the T-shirt, the merch business so much here at Westwood One Sports and the Josh Graham Show. But I'm willing to dabble if there is an audience for it, because I have a new saying when it comes to the WNBA. It's a new saying I have, and I want to put it on T-shirts. In fact, you have it here for those watching on X at Josh Graham Show or on YouTube at Westwood One Sports Night. Caitlin Clark makes people stupid.
24: It's true.
23: That's it. That's the saying. Caitlin Clark, and this is the thing you need to remind yourself of. Caitlin Clark makes people stupid. When Caitlin Clark does something, people do it. Just it's like, you know, it's almost like alcohol. The way that alcohol makes people do dumb things, Caitlin Clark playing basketball has that effect on some people, where it's like, well, why did they say that thing that maybe it sounds like you would say after having five Jaeger bombs? Well, just watch Caitlin Clark hit five bombs from three. That's what happened there. And honestly, it isn't something we enjoy. All right? Like, the stories surrounding this league make it impossible for us to talk about basketball. Which, here's a crazy idea that some people might not believe to be true about the media. But it is true. We assure you of this in this context. We, believe it or not, love sports and love talking about sports, love talking about games such as basketball. And it's crap like this. See, I live in North Carolina, where Roy Williams had like the AFAM scandal stuff that happened 15 years ago that led to some North Carolina violations and yada, yada, yada. He used to call all that, quote, the junk. That's what he would call it, the junk. And that's how I feel about Caitlin Clark. It's the junk. That's what it is. And it's hard to talk about your league when the junk is all people want to talk about. The same way that anytime you bring up LeBron, people want to talk about Jordan, whether you like it or not. It's, if you talk about Caitlin Clark, then you're going to get the WNBA hardcores that hate Caitlin Clark and the attention she's getting. Say, well, why aren't you talking about Aja Wilson and Olivia Miles and all these others? And then if you talk about them, you'll get the people saying, well, why aren't you talking about Caitlin? Why aren't you talking about Sophie? It's just no win. There's just no win with the topic, and that's not good for a sport to have, as it's a sport trying to gain credibility and respect to be a topic on national shows such as this one. And again, this isn't a women's basketball thing. I used to broadcast women's basketball. I love broadcasting UConn basketball, for example. This is not an issue we had in the college game, but it is in the WNBA. So hashtag print the shirts. Caitlin Clark makes people stupid. Graham's Gambling is on the way, where we assess some NFL futures and how LeBron's decision is impacting the odds of the NBA here on the Josh Graham Show.
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28: 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It distracts your brain from stress. It also mimics the fragmented thought patterns that usually occur as you drift off to sleep. Sensory grounding is something else. That's when you work through things you can hear, feel, see, smell, or taste. That helps you to be in the moment instead of dwelling on the past or the future. Or just do a mental walkthrough of a place you know well. Familiar but neutral imagery that can calm the brain. I'm Dr. Sanjay Gupta, helping you live a better life.
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0: Westwood One Sports presents Josh Graham.
1: Josh Graham Show. You tell us, what will be the end result for the LeBron James-led Philadelphia 76ers? How far will they go? Will they win it all? 310-840-4910. We have the updated betting odds that were impacted by LeBron's decision, and let's get to those right now in Graham's Gambling.
0: It's time for Graham's Gambling. Let's make some money.
1: So, the Sixers, prior to trading for Jaylen Brown, let alone bringing in LeBron James, 60-1 odds to win the title. Then they land Jaylen Brown, those odds improve to 16-1. Now they add LeBron James, and they are tied with the New York Knicks for the best Eastern Conference team's odds to win the title at 9-1, but still have slightly worse odds to win the East. New York sits at plus 330. Philly sits at plus 350. Those are the LeBron James futures for the NBA. We'll encourage you, probably wait until closer to the season to get better odds. Right now, it's inflated because it's the biggest story and everybody immediately goes to bet on things right now. But venture to guess that when we get closer to the season, that hype will wear off a little and you'll probably get a better number if you do, in fact, want to bet on LeBron Sixers. Got two baseball bets for tonight. Will Dalton, are we betting the Baltimore Orioles against the Atlanta Braves? No, we are not. But we will bet on Gunnar Henderson, who entered last night on a four-game hit streak, didn't extend that. He got walked in the bottom of the ninth. The Orioles weren't able to figure it out in a heartbreaking loss to the Braves. Over 1.5 total bases for Gunner is even money on DraftKings. Just think that it could be a homer, it could be a double. That man runs hard. Could be multiple hits tonight. Think that Gunner is going to do some big things against right-handed pitching. Bryce Elder throwing for the Atlanta Braves in Camden Yards. Gunnar Henderson over 1.5 total bases. And we're also betting on the Pirates money line. Later this hour, the Pittsburgh Pirates facing the Chicago Cubs. The Pirates lost an extra. Pete Crow Armstrong had a homer. And it's urgency time for Pittsburgh. They're right there in the NL wild card hunt. They're relevant for the first time in a long time. Trade deadline's less than 10 days away. You got Paul Skeens on the mound. You're at home. Go get a win. Minus 123, so you have to lay a little juice. But Pirates money line tonight. Gunnar Henderson over 1.5 total bases. That's what we're doing in terms of baseball. The LA Rams and San Francisco 49ers report to training camp today. The Niners dealt a blow in that Kyle Shanahan got into a car accident. It's pretty serious. We could talk more about that in a little bit. Not life-threatening, fortunately. The Niners and the Rams both won 12 games last year. The Rams season win total over under is 11.5, higher than anyone in the NFL. They have plus 550 odds to win the Super Bowl. No one is remotely close to that either. None of that's worth touching. Honestly, the best value bet might just be betting the Rams to win the NFC West at plus money. That's it. Even money, pretty much, but even that, you're not getting anything there. I think there's more value to be had with the 49ers. Plus 305 to win the NFC West, plus 960 to win the NFC, and if you win the NFC, if you can get past the Rams, you can win the Super Bowl. 19-1 odds for San Francisco to win the Super Bowl. And here's the case for it. We get so excited about new pieces. What's new? And we've done it with LA. Here's Myles Garrett. Here's Trent McDuffie. But guys coming back from injury can be just as significant. San Francisco won 12 games, the same number of games that LA did last year. And they won a playoff game, too. And they're getting Fred Warner back. They're getting Nick Bosa back. Like, imagine, Will, we live in a world where we had never seen Fred Warner play or Nick Bosa play for the 49ers. And they played for some other team. And the 49ers won 12 games without those guys. And then in the offseason, were able to trade or sign Nick Bosa and Fred Warner, add them to this team. Odds are they'd be talked about the same way the LA Rams are being talked about right now. And yet the value is what it is, where they have the third best odds to win the NFC West and 19-1 to win the Super Bowl, while the Rams are sitting at plus 550. So I think there's a lot there with San Francisco. I do think San Francisco is the greatest threat to the Rams in the NFC and maybe in all the NFL. But we could talk more again about San Francisco in just a little bit. That's been Graham's Gambling for today. 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While we are forecasting the football season, this week was SEC Football Media Days down in Tampa, Florida. It's a weird destination. Nobody is remotely close to Tampa except a two-hour drive from Gainesville, Florida, for the Florida Gators. And maybe this is a sign. SEC Football Media Days are in the state of Florida. Maybe this is the Florida Gators' year. Because in looking at this team, if you're looking at a team that might be undervalued, a lot like the 49ers, the Florida Gators are a dark horse college football playoff team from the SEC this year. Watch out for the chomp chomp, the folks from the swamp. Florida's schedule broke much better than it has in recent years. No team has been bullied by the schedule makers more than Florida has been recently. And this year, the Florida Gators, they do get Texas and Georgia. Those are the two best teams in the conference, it seems. But you get them back-to-back weeks in October with a bye in between them. They also have 8 home games. That includes Ole Miss and Oklahoma, making both those games gettable in a way that if they were played in Oxford and Norman, you wouldn't be saying that. You look at your weight class games, teams that are kind of viewed in the same ballpark as Florida, Missouri and South Carolina, both of them are visiting the swamp. Plus, they get Kentucky and Vanderbilt. They might be the two worst teams in the league this year, or at least two of the four worst teams. And non-conference, everybody has to play a Power Four. You have your annual rivalry with Florida State. Florida State's down this year. Mike Norvell seems to be a dead man walking in Tallahassee. And they're going to cruise past FAU and the Fighting Camels of Campbell. While all the attention this offseason has been paid to their new head coach in John Summerall, and frankly, within the league, all the attention's been paid to another coach in this conference taking a job, looking at Lane Kiffin at LSU, John Summerall, it's a big deal that he's there, and also it's an even bigger deal that his offensive coordinator is Buster Faulkner, and that deserves your attention. Now, who's Buster Faulkner? He comes to Florida from Georgia Tech. Remember when Georgia Tech was ranked 7th in the country last year? That was largely because of what Buster Faulkner did, turning Haynes King into a borderline Heisman candidate. Now he's in Gainesville. And he took one of Tech's quarterbacks. See, they rotated Haynes King and Aaron Filo. He takes Aaron Filo with him to Florida. But the quarterback, it isn't the story for the Gators. It might not even be Filo. He's competing with a young guy, Tremell, there. Other than Texas, Florida might have more talent at the skill positions than anybody else in the SEC. Jaden Ball could be the best running back in the conference. Their top four receivers are all potential superstars. And then when you flip it to the other side of the ball, you should expect to see a lot of improvement there too. For starters, John Summerall's a defensive guy. So you know he's got the coaching chops to get that side right. Plus, he has this intensity. Just listen to how he reacted when somebody's phone went off during his SEC Media Day press conference.
2: You'd be kicked out of our team meeting. I swear. Like, you're lucky I'm not going to throw this freaking podium right now. Like, it drives me crazy. I would say, who is that? But I'm not going to.
1: He's not going to embarrass him. Also, defensively, no team in the SEC returns more defensive production from last year than the Florida Gators do. 77% of the defensive production is back, and that's a testament to John Summerall's coaching. Because what do we hear nowadays in college football? Oh, there's so much roster turnover year to year. Everybody's a free agent each and every season. If you have a coaching change, you're really, it's going to take 2 years to ramp this thing up because everybody who was there before is going to leave. Those guys were bought in to the new coach when he arrived and decided to stay in Gainesville in a way that should catch your attention. His winning level at Tulane should capture your attention. Before that, his winning level at Troy in the SEC footprint, a guy who went to Kentucky. This is a guy who was born to coach in the SEC. And this team right away, with the schedule, with the talent on offense, given that Summerall's a defensive coach, that they have Buster Faulkner as the play caller, this team's going to win 8 games. And the Gators, if they win 9, that could be good enough to get into the college football playoff. 10 would have them in as a lock. So we should be talking more about the Florida Gators. They are the dark horse college football playoff team to come from the Southeastern Conference this year, and it's about time they get talked about as such. If you haven't already, make sure you're subscribed to our YouTube channel, searching Westwood One Sports Night. It's where you can watch the show in addition to listening to it, however and wherever you listen or watch. Greatly appreciate that. Pine Needle writes in, for example, Dead Man Walking and the Fighting Camels. Two things I didn't think I'd hear today. I love this show because of that. Thanks, Josh. OG Gamer, Brongoat. Someone, Swaggy McNoleg, suggests that the press conference that the Miami Heat intern inadvertently published the LeBron introductory presser in Miami, at that time they should have Chris Paul sign as being a Miami Heat member at that time. I don't know. He seems like he's done. I think Chris has... think he's had enough. But yes, the Florida Gators, they're the team that we have circled that could be a contender in this conference, or could be a borderline top five team. Like, how many teams are going to get into the CFP? I think that six, maybe seven. Seven would be the ceiling. Maybe six. Can Florida be one of those top six teams? I think they're going to be at the borderline of potentially doing that. And we didn't even talk about it during our Graham's Gambling segment, but let's see what their season win total is, because I see BH right again. Oh, Florida winning 8 games? LOL. Well, let's see what the folks in Vegas say, so you're not just taking it for my word. If I had to guess what their season win total over under is, it's probably 7.5, which tells you what? That it's either, most likely either going to be 8 wins or 7 wins. And surely enough, over 7.5 wins is +130. Under is 7.5. Under 7.5 is -156. So there you have it. The over-under is 7.5, according to our friends at DraftKings. So it could go either way, and we're leaning on the side that it's going to be over that number and that they're going to be close to the playoff mix. Coming up, the NFL franchise that simply cannot catch a break, they received yet another blow today. Keep it here on the Josh Graham Show.
0: The 49ers start training camp tomorrow. Future Hall of Famer Mike Evans joins a talented roster. Can San Francisco stay healthy and finish the job to secure their A Cumulus Media Station, WBBW Youngstown, Sports Radio 1240 now leaves regularly scheduled programming to bring you Major League Baseball coverage of the Pittsburgh Pirates. 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Now let's head to the press box where the smell of popcorn, peanuts, and pine tar is in the air.
3: cave back to the warning track, looks up, and there it goes. 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
4: That's just a courtesy look deep of the left field wall. Starling Marte gives the Pirates a 1-0 lead with his third home run. Approaching the wall, leaping up, and it's off the top of the wall. Kevin Kramer.
3: Cervelli sends this one deep out to left. Span turning around, and there it goes, a home run for Cervelli. He looks like a new

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